0: overshadowing a real estate business that first brought him fame. News and analysis at townhall.com. From Washington, I'm Keith Peters. Alibaba has agreed to pay $600 million to settle a dispute with the U.S. government.
1: The Chinese e-commerce giant was facing allegations of selling and importing illegal pharmaceuticals and equipment through its platforms, Alibaba.com and AliExpress.com. In fact, the IRS says it conducted more than 40 undercover purchases of illegal items on those platforms. Alibaba admits it failed to stop about 80,000 unlawful imports over an eight-year span, between January of 2016 and December of 2024. Bob Agner reporting.
0: Two people have been arrested after scaling the Empire State Building's antenna and unfurling a banner about the power of love. It was apparently part of an audacious high-altitude marriage proposal. News helicopter video shows a pair dressed in black and wearing masks balancing on a narrow ledge on top of the antenna and flying the banner Wednesday. More at townhall.com.
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5: 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I'm Stephen Barr with Louis R. Avalone. Welcome to our 4th of July special, What Makes America Great?
6: Happy 4th of July to all of you. You know, the genius of America is that it doesn't, look, our country doesn't manufacture greatness. It unleashes it.
5: Ooh.
6: No, I'm just saying.
5: I like that.
6: And that is why generations of Americans are, I guess, immigrants, mm-hmm. have crossed oceans and deserts and borders, not because America is perfect, but because America offers something rare in human history. And that is the chance to become more than your circumstances might otherwise allow.
5: And that is why we do our 4th of July special every year. We're going to start off this year's special right away with country music legend Clint Black.

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1: Happy Independence Day.
0: We are so excited to be talking to you. You have been, I think, probably everywhere in this country. I don't know if there's any place in the country you haven't been. You're out on tour again. You got your Summer's Coming tour. And then I love the mostly hits and the misses, not the M-I-S-S-E-S, but the M-R-S, going out with your wife, Lisa Hartman Black. What is your favorite thing about touring this country?
1: Oh, it's playing for audiences. You know, all the rest of it is just travel and sleeping in a bed that bounces down the road. And, you know, we're a little family out there touring, even when Lisa and our daughters aren't out with us. And, you know, most of my guys have been with me a long time, some over 35 years. And so we have our fun, but a lot of it's just the tedium of travel. So we do all that to get on stage, and audiences, we're lucky. We're not like, athletes, who might get booed. I don't want to encourage anyone to start that, but we have a great time on stage.
0: That's outstanding. So we've been asking folks all day, thought we'd ask you too, what is it you think makes America great?
1: Well, I think it's the Constitution and the mechanisms to correct wrongs and for the people to have the opportunities and the means to reshape the country, reshape the policies, try to undo in things like slavery and give women the right to vote and just the amendments, the convention of the states, all these things that are built in there because the framers knew that they didn't know everything and they couldn't predict what would happen. So it's a ship that's sailing along, and the genius of the Constitution and the Bill of Rights is that it knows it's going to have to change course and right itself. And so it's in the hands of the people. And the people just have to understand what those mechanisms are. They just have to know that you don't implicitly trust anyone with power. You have to watch them, and you have to make changes to things based on what people do with that power.
2: Now, you released a single not too long ago titled America. You called it a love letter to this country. What does that song mean to you?
1: Well, I think what it means, and what hopefully it means to everyone is that just like a friend or a spouse or a parent, any relative, people are going to get it wrong, and you can find fault with them and still love them, and thus it is for me with America. This whole country isn't responsible really for the wrongdoings of government officials and elected politicians and bureaucrats. People, just as it is with religion, can do things that are counter to that religion or counter to the laws of the land. So you can see, that maybe you have a parent who wasn't that great of a parent. Maybe they tried their best. Maybe they weren't always at their best. You can still love them and not like some of the things they did.
2: Gotcha.
0: Yeah, well said. We're speaking with country music star Clint Black here on the 4th of July. Do you have special things that you and your family like to do on the 4th of July?
1: Typically, we like to try to see some fireworks. That goes all the way back to
0: sure.
1: the first celebrations of independence, and you know, that it's just always fun to watch, fun to see. We try to light off a few ourselves, and try to just be reverent and understand what the day means. You know, the I read John Adams' biography, and when he was making those horseback trips to Philadelphia from Boston, risking his life and limb and you know, everything he worked for, he was at the age then that I was when I was reading the book, and I remember thinking, I don't think I'd be making that trip. I just don't know if I have that kind of courage, you know. That's always wonder about, you know. They're often said to be, you know, old men, but many of them were really young.
0: Yeah.
1: And I think John Adams was 41. I think that's how old I was when I was reading the book.
3: Wow.
1: So it was a lot on the line, and the punishment was death. And so, you know, you have to remember that. You have to remember all of those who fought and died subsequently to keep this thing together.
2: All right. Now, I know we're running out of time. One more question, though. You know, obviously you love this country. Do you remember, think back, do you remember when you first realized there was something special, something exceptional about this nation?
1: You know, the first image that came to mind was sitting with the family in 1969 watching the moon landing. Mm. You know, I don't think at that age, 7 years old, I was really, I don't think I was able to look at that and say, wow, this country's special. I think it really started to sink in. Yeah, I'm a high school dropout. I was a terrible student. I couldn't figure out how to take notes and study and all of that. And within a year of dropping out, before not making it into my senior year, I realized just how much I'd wasted, and I started reading nonfiction and history books and everything I could get to try to, undo that waste. And probably it was then, you know, 19, 20 years old, I really started to realize, you know, that this is something very special, very unique. You know, a lot of people who are growing up now think about America in terms of course it exists, but, you know, from the beginning of time until America, nothing like it ever did. You know, it was very unique, you know, for someone to be in power like George Washington and then step aside willingly, you know, that just didn't happen. And, you know, so, you know, that I hope that these things will be taught more and more, or maybe there are students out there who, you know, will be like me and seek out this knowledge to fully appreciate it. You know, you can look at all the wrongdoings. You can look at what hasn't worked. But the prosperity, the standard of living, all of these things that have come about as a result of this unique experiment, they're unparalleled.
0: Clint Black, thank you so much for spending some time with us here on our 4th of July, and happy 4th of July to you.
1: Thank you. Great subject. Thanks for having me on. I enjoyed it.
2: You bet. Thank you again.
0: We've got a great show here for you, our 4th of July special, What Makes America Great. We're just getting started. Coming up next, we've got Joe Piscopo, our buddy. We've also got Don McLean, who wrote American Pie. Mattress Mac, a patriot out of Houston. We've got Gary Sinise. Has anybody done more for our servicemen over the last 30 years? It's going to be a great show. Stick around for American Ground Radio's 4th of July special, What Makes America Great.
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0: Welcome back to American Ground Radio's 4th of July special, What Makes America Great. I'm Stephen Parr with Louis Sar Avalone.
1: You know, as most of our listeners know, I am the son of an Italian immigrant.
0: You are indeed.
1: And Italian Americans are among the most proud, the most patriotic of immigrants. I can just tell you from personal experience.
0: You know, I would try to argue with that, but I really can't because I get to work with Joe Piscopo every day.
1: Oh, now we're name dropping.
0: Joe Piscopo.
1: I got you.
0: And he is such a proud Italian American. He's a proud American, but he's 100%. Also that Italian heritage. Yeah.
1: Yeah.
0: So I thought maybe for our 4th of July special, we'd bring up my buddy, who I know personally.
1: Great idea.
0: Joe Piscopo.
2: America. America.
0: And joining us now on the phone, the vice chairman of the board, Frank Sinatra said that, by the way. Frank Sinatra, the chairman of the board.
1: Old blue eyes.
0: He called Joe Piscopo the vice chairman of the board because nobody does a better Frank Sinatra impression than Joe Piscopo. Joe Piscopo, welcome to American Ground Radio's 4th of July special, What Makes America Great.
3: Stephen Parr, great to be with you at the Lewis 2, man. Happy 4th of July, my brother.
0: Man, we are really, really excited about this. Joe, you have had quite a view of America. I mean, since you got on Saturday Night Live, you've toured all over the world. You go all over the country. This country's really, it's given you quite an opportunity, wouldn't you say?
3: Yeah, well, you know, I'm thinking about my grandparents coming over here from Italy, you know, and then you know, in my office at home, I have a picture of the manifest of the ship, the Moltke, the freighter, the German freighter that my grandfather came over to America on from the Gulf of Naples. And he came over and, you know, I keep that in mind, remembering it was tough back then. We forget about how tough it was coming in steerage like that, going to Ellis Island, being prejudiced. I think of my great grandmother being turned back at Ellis Island because she had a sty in her eye, Stephen. They said you got to go back. Now I think it's mandatory to have a communicable disease to get into America. I think I'm not sure, but I think so. You know what? I mean, can you imagine that? No, you can't go in. And then plus, it'd be a lawsuit, and there'd be protests. And so now, but what really holds my heart and the love of country is what my grandparents went through and my parents went through. My father fighting in the Second World War in the United States Army Air Corps, especially, you know, when you think about 4th of July and the greatness of this country. And that's what my impetus is about. And if we don't, you and me and Lewis over there, if we don't talk about it, and it's like the people will forget because they'll forget. I don't feel there's a strong contingency for a love of country. But there's a big contingency as well of people trying to take it away, and we could tell them in true Italian fashion, forget about it. That ain't gonna happen.
1: Exactly. You know, you talk about your grandparents coming over to this country. You talk about the dedication, the sacrifices that your father made fighting for this country. Do you remember, Joe, when you realized there was something special, something exceptional about this country?
3: Yeah, it's a great question. It came from my father and our chats, our little chats down the shore off of Long Beach Island in New Jersey. And we would sit. And then if I could cut back even earlier, we were in a little town called Bloomfield, New Jersey. And Dad would teach my brother and I all the military presentation, like, you know, present arms. And I'd have a toy rifle and I would do the present arms. Yeah. Right shoulder, arms. My father would do that, man. And we would, and I got a understanding of how his parents come from another country, yet he goes into the American Army, the United States Army Air Corps, and fights for America, guys. I mean, it's like, at 6 years old, I got it. I got it at 6 years old. Plus, we were always flying the flag. We weren't flying the Italian flag, the Italian-American flag, although we do. We have that around. I keep those all around, and I love Italy, and that's the homeland. But I got to tell you something. We are American, and we always had a flag. And down the shore, my pop would always put an American flag out. And then it was, you guys are young, but I remember the Bicentennial, you know, 1976. He was all over that, man, telling us how great the country was. So it's just being enlightened by my parents That's really where my patriotism lies. And if I may, guys, on the morning show, when we talk about politics and I talk about what's right, what's wrong, and I see what's happening, you got to layer it back and layer back all the facts. And my goodness gracious, and I feel I'm on a mission in the name of my dear mother and my dear father and my grandparents to maintain the greatness of this country, to keep their legacy alive. That's why they came here. Yeah. They didn't come here to tell us how to be like Mussolini. You know what I mean? They came here to tell us how to be American.
0: Now, you mentioned the greatness of America. The show's called What Makes America Great. Joe, you've been all over the country. You've been all over the world. You've entertained millions of people. What is it you think makes America great?
3: Well, it's the people, clearly. It's like what I say, you know, I'm New Jersey strong, guys. You know what I mean? As Steven, I know you were in Louisiana and Texas and around the great country. But, when we're in Jersey, there's a rawness, a realness, you know. It's like, it's so funny, in Jersey, people go, how you doing? It's not really a question. We don't expect an answer. That is just a greeting, you know. It's like, you know, how you doing? How you doing? Are you all right? How you doing? Like that, just like that. But I'm telling you, Stephen, from traveling, you go to different, if I go to the West Coast, I go to even Seattle, I go down the southern belt of the United States, I'm working at Philly, just got back from Philly. It's like the people we're a good people. Oh, and then this, I got to tell you guys this, if I may, on the 4th of July, because I go to church at a place called the Blue Army Shrine, and it's a dedication to our Blessed Mother. It's just like Fatima, and it's in New Jersey, and it's out in the middle of the boondocks, you know, out where I live out in West Jersey. Yeah,
4: perfect.
3: And I go in there, I got to go out there, and there's people from all walks of life. They speak all different languages, and we're all there. And I mean, they come in droves out to pay respect to the Blessed Mother, to go to church. And that's America right there.
4: Melting
3: pot.
4: It's
3: all walks, all colors. Yeah, I tell you, man, except that we're all, you know, I mean, the people could not have been nicer. And I see that all the time. So when I get on the radio every morning, we always try to tell everybody how great the country is. And then you have to watch the dangers and the people trying to tear us down. And it unfortunately starts with our mainstream media press, which is pretty much, you know, it's kind of like, to make an old Russian reference, it's like Pravda, you know what I mean? It's it's like along the line. So what I see is the people that make the country great. And I don't care what happens. I don't care politically what you think what happens. I honestly don't believe in my heart they could ever take it away. And because it's the people, we the people, that make this country great.
1: Oh, I love that.
0: You've got to listen to the Joe Piscopo Show. That's on mornings in New York City, 970 a.m. The Answer. Joe, it's an honor talking to you, and appreciate you being here on the show, and we appreciate what you've done for this country for so many years.
3: Oh, thank you, Stephen. You're great on the air, man. We love it. This guy, Lewis, this guy, you know what? We're all on the clock, right? Live radio. You're on the clock. We're live, man. Right. We're live, man. We go 4 hours like a runaway train. You gotta hop on with us or jump off, brother. So we go in, and Stephen, we're looking at the clock, and you nail it every time. You know, so, you know, you hit the post going and doing the weather and stuff. So we appreciate it, fellas. God bless you. God bless the United States of America. Happy 4th of July.
1: Happy 4th of July, Joe.
0: Well, we still have a whole bunch more to go here on our 4th of July special, What Makes America Great. Coming up next, singer-songwriter Don McLean. He wrote American Pie. It's just an American classic there. Plus, we got Mattress Mac coming up later on this hour. And next hour, Gary Sinise, the American Mamas, Pastor Robert Jeffress, Dr. Carol Swain. It's all on What Makes America Great here on American Ground Radio.
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6: Louisiana Radio Network, I'm Case Kieschnick. Attorney General Liz Merle is under investigation by an Orleans Parish grand jury. Earlier this year, Merle sent letters to Mayor Helena Moreno, 5 city council members, and Orleans Parish District Attorney Jason Williams, threatening to remove them from their offices over a special election for a newly merged clerk of criminal and civil courts. Merle said she stands by the letters she wrote.
7: My job is the attorney general, and it is defined in law and the Constitution. And so whatever anybody else does, I will continue to do my job as attorney general the way that I think is appropriate.
6: The number of Republican voters in the state has surpassed the number of registered Democrats for the first time in Louisiana's modern history, according to a monthly report from the Secretary of State's office. John Cuvion of JMC Analytics and Polling says the number of registered no-party voters is 820,000 and growing.
4: Which means there's a very real possibility in a few years Democrats could technically be a third party behind Republicans and independents.
6: LRN.
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14: Because of you, American Ground Radio is heard in more markets than you can shake a stick at, which in California is now considered a microaggression against trees. It's outrageous. Grab the hatchet, fellas.

0: Welcome back to American Ground Radio's 4th of July special, What Makes America Great. I'm Stephen Parr with Louis Sarr, Avalone.
1: You know, this celebration of America, you know, what makes our country so strong and unique and special and liberating, you know, it's not about the politics, it's not about political parties. It's really about bringing people together on our nation's birthday.
0: Yeah.
1: To remember what has made this country great, the greatest nation the world has ever known. And these interviews that we do each and every year, this
0: Love
1: is our 10th year, they're full of very personal stories of struggles and sacrifices and ultimately successes and stories that could only happen in America.
0: And something that could only happen in America, singer-songwriter Don McLean, author of American Pie, our next guest on our 4th of July special. And joining us now on the phone, I can't tell you how...
1: The legendary.
0: I cannot tell you how excited I am about this. Don McLean, welcome to American Ground Radio's 4th of July special, What Makes America Great. I'm so excited to have you on the show.
2: Well, I'm really happy to be here.
0: You know, I got to gush a little bit because I've been a fan of yours since just about as far back as I can remember. In middle school, I actually did a oral report on all the symbology inside your song, American Pie. From the jester on the sideline in a cast to the sacred store where the man said the music wouldn't play. From every single bit of that, that song has been so important to me. And I just want to take this opportunity to say thank you so much for having produced the music that you've written and recorded. It means so much to so many people across this country and really around the world. Thank you so much for that.
2: Well, I'm very honored that you would say that, and I'm very happy that something I did meant something to somebody. And it's a beautiful thing to hear that.
0: And
2: I want to say, really, you should listen. You should get a hold of. You should order today. The Day the Music Died, the story of Don McLean's American Pie. Go on Amazon and buy that and watch it. And you will really love it because you love the song. And you will learn, I learned things about the song, believe it or not. I've been making this documentary, and I was only one of a few people that did this. You should really get this and see it.
0: I'm doing it. That's what I'm doing tonight. I'm going to finish off the 4th of July. I love it. And you are still out producing music. You're still out writing. You're still out recording. You're still out on tour. You've got the American Boys album. What's that album about?
2: Well, that's a very, very, very good record, I must say. And I had a lot of help making it. My producer in Nashville, Mike Sievers, who is one of a handful of probably one of the great Nashville guitar players. He's also been my record producer for quite a few years. We've made 4 albums together.
0: So, Don, the theme of our show today for the 4th of July, we're asking folks all over the country, you know, what is it you think makes America great? You've obviously toured around the United States. You've toured around the world. From your perspective, what is it that makes this country special?
2: Well, first of all, you know, there's, and I don't want to take sides politically because I'm a moderate and I'm down the middle for the most part, but I like conservative ideas and I like liberal ideas. But the idea of make America great again, I don't, that's kind of saying America isn't great now. And I happen to think America is always great. It's always great because it's evolving. You don't know what the new America is going to be. If you want the America from the 1950s, you're out of luck because that's not the country we have now. But we are a great country, and always, because of our system of laws, we are a nation of laws, and those laws come from people through our system of the Congress and the Senate, and we have, of course, the Constitution, we have the Bill of Rights, we have all these many things, and we have democracy, and we have the capitalistic system, which allows a poor person... like an Oprah Winfrey or a Dolly Parton or a Johnny Cash or even me. I was middle class, but when my dad died, we were broke. to make something out of themselves and know the sky is the limit. And it's a tremendous, tremendous incentive to do things if the sky is the limit. If there's a glass ceiling, if there's a limit that you're not going to go past because you're in some sort of communist or socialist country, then there's not all that great a desire to do very much. But when the sky's the limit, you shoot for the stars. And that's why America is great.
3: Well, I just love that. And I agree with you. I believe America has always been great. We've been imperfect, but I do believe America is the last best hope on this planet and always has been.
2: Yeah.
3: Do you remember, Don, the time where you realized there was something special about this country?
2: Oh, yeah. Well, I fell in love with an Israeli girl after I played Israel in 1978. And we stayed together for about 6 years. And she was in the army in Israel for two of those years. And I lived a lot of my life of those 6 years in a place called Kiryat Ono, which was outside of Tel Aviv. And I would hear the Iran-Iraq war going on about 100 miles away. You could hear it. And there were all sorts of terrorist attacks. In fact, I even played a place in Jerusalem, which was blown up the next day.
3: Wow.
2: And I lived with her, and she would tell me how terrified she was. They were going to come in and kill everybody. And so I would then go home to America, and I'd say, wow, we don't realize how safe it is here. It is so safe. It's ridiculous. You know, we have a very wonderful, safe nation. If it's not living under these kinds, and I've been in many other places, you know, where there's machine guns everywhere. I mean, I played in Northern Ireland back in the 1970s when there was razor wire and tanks and everything. And I played there.
3: Mm.
2: I did the promoter a favor and played there. And 3,000 people who during the day were trying to kill each other, but there they were listening to me sing Vincent.
3: Wow.
2: There's a lot of good and bad people and a lot of bad and good people, and we shouldn't forget that.
0: Don McLean, the singer, songwriter, and American patriot, we thank you so much for this. Check out the documentary, Don McLean's American Pie, on Amazon, you said, and on Paramount Plus. And also check out
2: The Day the Music Died.
0: The Day the Music Died. Check out also American Boys. You can get that album.
3: The brand new album.
0: Brand new album out. So happy 4th of July, and thank you so much for all your years of bringing music into the world.
2: Well, thanks for giving me a chance to say a few things. I really appreciate it. It was a nice day today to talk about America a little bit. I enjoyed it.
0: Well, coming up next here on American Ground Radio's 4th of July special, What Makes America Great? We are talking with Mattress Mack. If you haven't met him, what an American success story. Coming up from nothing to making this furniture empire in Houston, Texas. And now become friends with senators and presidents and all these things. You're going to love this interview. Stick around for more of American Ground Radio's 4th of July special, What Makes America Great?
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0: And joining us now, another guest here on our 4th of July special, What Makes America Great, Jim McInville, otherwise known as Mattress Mac. It's a great honor to be talking to you here on the 4th of July, sir.
1: Glad to be on the show. America's greatest day, the 4th of July, Independence Day.
0: You started Gallery Furniture many, many years ago. You were down to your last dime, and you went, I'm going to go advertise. And it was a big gamble at the time. And you've turned Gallery Furniture into this massive organization that really is a major part of Houston culture. How did you do that?
1: Late to bed, early to rise, work like hell and advertise. Work like hell to achieve the American dream. That's the only way.
0: And I've heard you say that before, and I absolutely agree with that. One of the things that you've done with your prosperity, with the success that you've had at Gallery Furniture, is you've actually helped people in the community when they're at their lowest. As there have been flooding in Houston, there have been hurricanes coming through, you open up your furniture store, and you let people who are flooded out of their homes spend the night on your beds, on your couches. What gave you that idea? How did that get started?
1: W. Edward Deming, we all have a responsibility for the well-being of our community. John Paul II, the essence of living is giving. My father always told me, get up, go to work, and make something out of your life. So, you know, my people are drowning during these floods, hurricanes. What am I going to do? Let them drown? I let them in here. They sleep on my mattresses, sleep on my couches. They eat on our dining room tables. And, you know, these are my people. I'm here to help.
0: And it's made you known across the country here. So here we are, 4th of July.
1: That wasn't the intent, certainly. But, you know, people know that I like to gamble. I like to practice free enterprise, and I like to help other people.
0: So here we are on the 4th of July, and one of the things we've been asking folks on the show is, what is it that you think makes America great?
1: The Judeo-Christian work ethic. Get up, go to work, and make something out of your life. Quit feeling sorry for yourself and go find the greatness that is within you, whether it's being a teacher at a child care center, as one of my children is, or whether it's being the chairman of Exxon. Get up, go to work, find your talent, make something out of your life, or whether it's being a construction worker. Work is life's greatest therapy. Find a job you love to do. You'll never have to work a day in your life, and you'll contribute to the well-being of this country. Be a taxpayer, not a tax taker.
2: Boy, I just love that. But, Mr. Mack, why do you think this sentiment is missing? It seems to be missing from our culture in America today.
1: I think we need to preach it louder and preach it from the pulpit. I think that the people not going to church is a major problem. They don't have any morals. And the word culture comes from the word cult, which is religion. So people need to go back to church. They need to get a high school or college education. They need to get a full-time job that they love. Then they need to get married, then they need to have children, in that order. Imagine that.
2: Yeah, right.
0: And you talk about providing, you know, people going to work and working hard. Through your work, through your business, you have provided a lot of people with an opportunity to work. Some people who were down on the luck, they didn't have much of anything else before they come to work for you. How many people have you seen whose lives have been changed through being able to work with the opportunities that Gallery Furniture has been able to provide?
1: You know, hundreds of them. I got a guy here that spent 6 years in Gola Penitentiary, one of the toughest penitentiaries in the country in Louisiana. But, you know, the good news was Angola taught him a work ethic. After Hurricane Katrina devastated New Orleans, he came here, and he lived in our shelter here for a couple of days. We ended up hiring him. He had a big personality. Now he's one of our best employees in the whole company. So rags to riches, 12, 15 years later, he's really made something out of himself. He loves where he works. He's a huge part of the family here. And, you know, human beings were made to live, work, play, and die in groups. Church gave us a sense of community. Society gave us a sense of community. Work brings a sense of community. People need to be part of a community. In 1900, the average size of a U.S. household was 10.5 people, 10.5. The average size of a U.S. household today is less than 2, and 1's the loneliest number. We need to get together in a communal sense again.
2: Yeah, absolutely. You know, you talked about your dad and the lessons that your dad taught you growing up. When did you realize that there was something? Obviously, you love this country. Do you remember the very first time you realized this nation was something exceptional, something special?
1: Oh, geez, you know, from the day I was born, I was taught that, you know, I was taught that this was the greatest country in the world. And the Catholic school I went to had a lot of immigrants that came to this country to seek the opportunity the United States promises. And I think the United States still promises the most opportunity of any country in the world. And that's why all these immigrants are knocking down the door to get in here. So I think what really taught me that the country was resilient was when I was in the seventh grade in Dallas, Texas, on November 22nd, 1963, and John Kennedy was killed in downtown Dallas. And my seventh and eighth grade football coach was an FBI agent assigned to watching Lee Harvey Oswald. So I was kind of an eyewitness to that bit of history. But as a nation, we sorrowed and we grieved, and then we moved forward. And I think that's what the country is doing now.
0: Mac McAdvail, Mattress Mac, thank you so much for spending some time with us here on American Ground Radio on our 4th of July special. And thank you so much for all the work you've done in changing people's lives for the better there in Houston.
1: Yeah, work is life's greatest therapy. My advice to people is get up, go to work, make something out of your life, find a job you love to do, and you'll never have to work a day in your life. This is the greatest country in the world. It's made great by work and by church.
2: Amen, brother. Amen.
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3: 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Still more to talk about. Gary Sinise, the American Mamas, Pastor Robert Jeffress, Dr. Carol Swain. And this is just the first day. We got a full another day coming up tomorrow. Lewis and I'll be right back to talk more about it. 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

0: Welcome back to American Ground Radio's 4th of July special, What Makes America Great. I'm Stephen Parr with Louis Saar Avalone.
1: You know, this is our 10th year of doing this What Makes America Great special.
0: It's our decade. We've been doing this a decade, Louis.
1: And what makes it so inspirational
0: is
1: understanding just how unique our place is on this planet, right? I mean, because I spoke earlier about being the son of an Italian immigrant. And part of the reason that my father wanted to come here, in fact, the reason that he wanted to come here to this country and why so many immigrants from all around the world want to come to this country, is because in much of the world, if your father is a bricklayer, well, you become a bricklayer. If your mother is a school teacher, you become a school teacher. And yet, the success stories in this country of people who have risen up from nothing, I mean, it is so... I mean, very frankly, it's unremarkable. But part of that is because those stories are so common. And look, they don't get mentioned nearly enough, right? I mean, we should be celebrating those successes. But in this country, they are somewhat commonplace. And what folks need to understand, that the American dream is not as much about material and monetary wealth as it is the opportunity in which every person can attain their fullest potential, regardless of their circumstances of birth or position. Americans, look, we are not great because we were born in America. That is geography.
0: We were blessed to be born in America, but that's not where the greatness comes from.
1: No, the greatness of America, the greatness of the American dream, is that it allows us, each of us, to see the greatness in ourselves.
0: That is why we do this show. And we've got another great hour coming up here on American Ground Radio's 4th of July special, What Makes America Great. We've got Gary Sinise, actor Gary Sinise, philanthropist Gary Sinise.
1: Work
0: he's done for our troops.
1: Yeah,
0: it's amazing.
1: Don't want to miss that one.
0: Got the American Mamas coming up. We've got Pastor Robert Jeffress. And we also have Dr. Carol Swain. It's going to be another inspiring hour as we celebrate America's 250th birthday on our 10th anniversary special, What Makes America Great. Stick around. We'll be right back.
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4: News this hour from Town Hall. I'm Keith Peters in Washington. President Trump visited North Dakota on Wednesday to see the newly built Theodore Roosevelt Presidential Library, a massive facility exploring the life of America's 26th president. In remarks, President Trump says Theodore Roosevelt was special.
5: Today we come to the heartland of America to pay tribute to a man who embodied the heart and soul and fight and spirit of our country as much as anyone who ever lived.
4: Trump says Theodore Roosevelt defied doctors who told him to take it easy due to health issues like asthma.
5: And he did just the opposite. He had a frickin' wild life, right? He was wild. He just didn't want to take that. He didn't want to listen to his doctor. He didn't want to be quiet. He wanted to be great.
4: Trump described Roosevelt as the embodiment of the American spirit, praising his toughness as a leader and outdoorsman. Seabirds in California are being affected by rising world temperatures.
6: Scientists say a persistent marine heat wave has shrunk the band of cold, nutrient-rich surface water where krill, anchovies, and sardines thrive near the shore.
7: Warmer water drives fish away.
6: International Bird Rescue CEO J.D. Bergeron.
7: If birds hunt in that area, their fish are just not there.
6: Scientists are afraid that the die-off of birds could worsen with El Nino, the natural warming of parts of the Central Pacific that alters weather worldwide and spikes global temperatures formed in June.
7: We should be concerned. The environment is not the way it normally is.
6: I'm Haya Pinjwani.
4: On Wall Street today, the Dow Jones Industrial Average down by 13 points, the NASDAQ dropping by 173. With the S&P 500 lower by 16 points, oil near $68 a barrel. More at townhall.com.
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4: A murder case in Georgia involves the family of NFL player Calais Campbell.
9: Law enforcement in Atlanta have arrested the brother of Ravens defensive lineman Calais Campbell. Ciara Campbell is charged with murdering his mother after police found Nateel Campbell's body at her Atlanta home Tuesday during a welfare check. In a 911 call released by police, an unidentified man can be heard asking for a welfare check, telling a dispatcher he's trying to get inside his mother's house.
10: Brother's, he's mentally ill. He's been diagnosed with schizophrenia and some other things. He stays with my mother.
9: The caller says the brother inside had said their mother left, but a neighbor's camera footage shows that she hadn't. The family is requesting privacy while they grieve. I'm Jennifer King.
4: Martial arts icon Bruce Lee, who was born in San Francisco, will become the first Chinese American in California history with an annual namesake day. News and analysis at townhall.com. From Washington, I'm Keith Peters. President Trump posting about the passing of the front man of the Village People in the YMCA song, an anthem from the 1970s, made famous again by the commander-in-chief by playing it at his campaign appearances. Correspondent Laura Winters reports.
11: President Trump loves the song, plays it at his rallies, and dances to it, and now he's paying tribute to the frontman of YMCA, singer Victor Willis, who has died at the age of 74. On Truth Social, the president writing that many singers and groups wanted to get on board at the rallies after all the rally attendance records were set. The crowds were and are enormous, but Victor and the group was there for us right from the beginning. They loved the action, and we loved them and their great and uplifting song. Laura Winters reporting.
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0: 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I'm Stephen Parr with Louis
18: Czar Avalone.
1: Now, you said the 4th of July.
0: 4th of July, yeah.
1: But if we're being completely accurate,
0: okay,
1: America wasn't actually born on July 4th.
0: What?
1: Well, and we've talked about this on past shows, but nonetheless, you know, the real break from Great Britain came on July the 2nd, 1776, when the Second Continental Congress voted in favor of the resolution declaring that these united colonies are and of right ought to be free and independent states.
0: John Adams thought that we should be celebrating the 2nd of July forever.
1: Oh, yeah. No, he, in fact, he wrote to his wife Abigail that July 2nd would be commemorated by future generations with, and I quote, pomp and parade, bonfires and illuminations. And he was just off by 2 days.
0: Missed it by that much. Let's check with our first guest for this hour, Gary Sinise.
19: America! America!
0: And joining us now on the phone, actor, producer, writer, musician, humanitarian, Gary Sinise. Welcome to American Ground Radio, sir.
20: Well, thanks for having me. Good to be with you.
0: Okay. You have been, in addition to being in Forrest Gump, one of the best, if not the best film of all time. You've played Harry Truman. You've played in Mice and Men. You've done all these amazing things on film, Apollo 13. But you've also been honored by West Point, by Annapolis, by the Marines, and you've received the Presidential Citizens Medal. There are very few people who have been honored by the Army, the Navy, and the Marines, sir. Let me just start by saying, well done. That is a tremendous achievement for any American.
20: Oh, thanks so much. It's my honor to have been invited to participate in all that. Great respect for the military, and always a pleasure to receive something like that.
0: I kind of want to start with that because you do have great respect for the military, and more importantly, you have great respect for the men and women who have served in the military. Where did that come from? Did that come from playing Lieutenant Dan, or did you have that before that role?
20: Well, partially Lieutenant Dan. There's an aspect of it that kind of developed after I played Lieutenant Dan in Forrest Gump, but prior to that, you know, many service members in my family, on both my side of the family and my wife's side of the family, Vietnam veterans on her side, and her sister served in the Army, and her sister married a Vietnam veteran who was in the Army combat medic in Vietnam, served in the Army for about 22 years. They had a son. He served in the Army. My side of the family, World War One, World War Two. My dad was in during Korea, so a lot of veterans on my family. And then I remember back in the 80s, I got very involved with supporting. I'm from Chicago, and I have a theater company there. And I got very involved with supporting Vietnam veterans locally there in the early 80s, early to mid 80s. And so when the opportunity to play a Vietnam veteran came along in Forrest Gump, I just very much wanted to do it, and I was lucky to get the part. And that started, he was a wounded veteran, of course. And so that introduced me to the Disabled American Veterans Organization back. This is 30 years ago now.
0: Yeah.
20: And I've been involved with them ever since. And a lot of that kind of all manifested itself into the creation of my own Veteran Support Foundation, the Gary Sinise Foundation.
0: Well, and you also have the Lieutenant Dan Band. You've played for USO tours all over the country, really all over the world. On the 4th of July, we like asking people from all over the country, what is it you think makes this country special? What is it you think makes America great?
20: Well, our freedom. And our freedom is provided by, the men and women who serve. And it has to be fought for. It has to be protected. It has to be defended. A lot of people have sacrificed for it. We have the freedom to, according to the Bill of Rights and the Constitution, to worship as we please and to assemble and You know, freedom of the press, all those things. Those freedoms make our country great, and there are many, many people that have paid the ultimate price to provide that for us. I have been all over the world, and I've seen places that really don't understand what freedom is. You know, when you go to the DMZ between North and South Korea, for example, you can stand right on the border, and you can, you know, the North Koreans can come down to the border, and they'll be 2 feet away from you, and you're staring at a North Korean guard who's on the North Korean side of the border, and you've got Republic of Korea soldiers standing right behind you, and they're free. They know what freedom is. They've had their freedom defended by the United States, and have known what freedom is since 1953. But on the other side of the border, you've got a slave there. A North Korean really doesn't know what freedom is. And you go to some place like that, and you're staring into the eyes of somebody who is really a slave to the supreme leader, and it really... it rings a bell. It makes you value your freedom all that more, and it makes you value the people who provide it for you all that more.
1: Now, Gary, you obviously love this country. Do you remember that time where you first realized there was something special, something exceptional about this country?
20: I think I've always felt, you know, that we were... you know, of course, we're an experimental nation, ongoing, trying to make things better, pursuing our happiness here in this country. But I've always felt kind of patriotic about our country. I remember being a little kid. My dad was in the Navy. His two brothers served in World War II. Their dad, my grandfather, served in World War I. He was an ambulance driver in France. I think I always felt a sense of patriotism and love of country. And then as time went on, you know, you learn about the country a bit more. You learn about the sacrifices that have been made over the years to keep us free, and you start to value that a bit more. I'm certainly much more, I'm probably more, you know, I understand my history a lot more now than I did back when I was in high school. but this is a great country. We have a lot to be thankful for. I wrote a book. It's called Grateful American. I am one. I really didn't know what the title of the book was going to be when I started writing it. But as I was rereading it before we kind of finished it up and, you know, went to print on it, this reoccurring theme of gratitude and appreciation started just kind of popping out at me. And I realized, you know, this book is about gratitude and appreciation and gratitude for the blessings that I've been given and gratitude for the men and women who have served our country. And I've been all over the world. I've spent a lot of time with our military and our veteran community, our first responders, people that protect our cities. And, you know, I just have great appreciation for them. And I value the flag that they fly under.
1: Well, and you certainly are not bashful about expressing that gratitude. Working in Hollywood all those years, was there a time where you wanted to express that gratitude but felt conflicted or otherwise restricted because not everyone believes as you believe?
20: No, you know, I'm expressing gratitude, that's not hard to do. I've been blessed in so many ways, and working in Hollywood is one of them. I've had a great career in the movie and television business. I'm grateful for that, the blessings that I've had, you know, by working in the business. Had some great success there, and I've been able to take that success and do some good with it. So, you know, I've always expressed myself in that way. I've never felt that I couldn't do that.
18: Gary Sinise, thank you so much for spending some time with us. Coming up on the 6th of July is the 30th anniversary of Forrest Gump. I want to thank you for that work and for all the work. You brought so much joy into my life personally. I know you don't know me, but I just want to say thank you for all the joy you brought into my life through your work. And if folks want to check out the book, Grateful American, A Journey from Self to Service, you can get it on Amazon. It's available right now.
20: Thanks so much.
18: Thank you, Gary.
1: Appreciate you. Happy 4th of July.
20: And happy 4th to you guys. Thank you.
0: Well, our 4th of July special continues here on American Ground Radio. We're talking with our American mamas. So happy to be talking with them. We talk with them every night, but it's also special to be talking about their 4th of July celebrations. They do it up big in the Spink Sisters household. Also, Pastor Robert Jeffress coming up and Dr. Carol Swain. There's so much more here on American Ground Radio's 4th of July special, What Makes America Great.
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0: Welcome back to American Ground Radio's 4th of July special, What Makes America Great. I'm Stephen Parr with Louis R. Avalone.
1: You know, there's some folks that say, well, I'm not celebrating the 4th of July because America's not perfect. Okay, our founders never claimed to create a perfect nation, but they created something far more remarkable, and that is a nation built on timeless principles that give imperfect people the freedom to pursue a more perfect union.
0: I absolutely agree with you that America was never supposed to be perfect. It's made up of people. It's made up of people, and people are flawed. And that's why what we've got to celebrate is that this is a more perfect union. This, as our Constitution says, we wanted to create a more perfect union. You can't ever get to full perfect, but we get closer and closer and closer.
1: We certainly do with our American mamas.
0: Joining us now are American mamas, Terry Netterville and Kimberly Burleson. Can you believe this is the 9th year we've been doing this?
2: I cannot believe it.
0: Our 9th year.
2: I really cannot believe it. It's it goes by so fast. You know, if somebody would ask you about it, I'd say, about 5 years.
0: About 5 years.
2: I can't believe it.
3: And I can't believe I get to be a part of it because I've been listening to y'all for so many years with Denise. And and now it's been almost 2 years that I've been a part of you. And it is one of the greatest joys of my life.
0: So we love having you guys on the show. We love the friendships we've built over the years doing this. We're like family now. Mm-hmm. And we've kind of had this conversation. But I just want to ask, because as time has gone on and as, you know, family life has changed and you guys have added members of the family through marriages, for their baby, you know, now in there. As we're approaching the 4th of July, for folks who may not know, the 4th of July is like, y'all's
2: Christmas,
0: it's like
2: Easter,
0: your biggest
3: Super Bowl. It's everything.
2: It is.
0: You guys have a massive party at your house every year.
2: Yeah. We do. My sisters and I put this on every year. What?
3: This will be our 23rd year.
2: Okay.
3: In Shreveport.
2: Well, you know, it started with when you're newlyweds, you know how the in-laws maybe want Christmas and your parents want Thanksgiving, you have to switch back and forth. My sisters and I were like, you know what? Forget that. We're going to do July the 4th is going to be all of us. Nobody, you know, in-laws don't really care about that as much.
0: Yeah.
2: So that's what started. It just became the most fun tradition.
3: Well, the goal was to create a tradition that our children would have their entire lives so that they would always want to come back to it. You know, because they were all super young.
0: I don't
3: even know, Slay, you're pregnant with
2: yes,
3: the first
2: I
3: one.
2: Yes, I was.
3: And so that's what the main thing was, to have a tradition that we would never, ever not do it. We made a pact. We would never. And there were years.
2: That 1 year after Dad died, I didn't want to do it.
3: After Dad died, it was hard. It was last so year was a hard one, mm-hmm. you know, but we just.
2: Mom. But Kimberly was the one, you know, she's a bully. And so she was like, you know, it's at my house because in Shreveport, we have family members in Texas and then in also northern Louisiana, like Ruston, Monroe. So it's easier.
0: It's more of a central location.
2: So, and so that the year after Dad died or the summer, I was like, I'm not into it. I don't want to. And Kim was like, we are doing this. We are absolutely doing this. And can you imagine to stifle something that Dad loved so much? Well, he would be so disappointed, you know, and I was like, oh, God, you're right. But yeah, it's one of the, we look forward to this. They got here, you know, when we decorate all the, you know, the cousins,
0: right.
2: Everybody's in on it. I mean, you would think that we're an Amish family because it's like we build a barn in a day and then we tear it down the next day.
0: It's true. And it's a red, white, and blue barn.
2: Yeah, it is.
0: So you guys are, obviously 4th of July wraps around for y'all also in family, but there's also, you know, a lot of patriotism in your family and has been, you know, for generations. What is it you think makes America great?
2: You know, every year I talk about how it's our families getting together and celebrating the patriotism. It's standing at the ballpark with my hand over the heart, watching that flag and everyone singing the song in unison. And it's that feeling of pride that you would get as a child when you stood up in the mornings and over the intercom, the principal would lead us in the Pledge of Allegiance. And, you know, it's the Olympics when the Americans, I heard Whitney Houston's song the other day, that they played, I can't remember the name of it now, but they played it while the Olympians were doing their slow motion. These are the winners.
0: A moment in time.
2: And I told Kevin, I was like, I picture that, you know, the pride we have in America. But something has shifted. Something has shifted, and it's become so much more than that this year. There is something happening in our country. It's like, I feel like that we're a bunch of brave hearts now. We feel like that this experiment that started almost 250 years ago is teetering. There's people that will do other flags. They'll fly other flags, Somalia, all over, and things are shifting. So the Americans, the patriots, we are the ones who are like, let's fight. I've got a new sense of urgency to fight.
1: But, you know, it sounds like, you know, especially with y'all's family event, that there's a sense of urgency or certainly a greater sense of importance in having this event. It's more than just having a get-together. Yeah. Because of your family, because of the next generation, how much of getting together on the 4th of July is about that next generation?
3: Oh, that's interesting that you say that, because when I was thinking about what does America mean to me, that was one of the things it means to me. It means creating a family and creating a history in that family. And so I want our history to be surrounded by patriotism, love of country, love of fellow man.
2: Yes.
3: Possibility, dreams being realized. I wanted to raise our children to feel that way about their country and about all the possibilities that exist. Lewis, your family, your dad is an example of that, creating a history that you wrote a book about it. You know, it's a history that you can be proud of and a history that you can carry on and generations before us can look back on and be proud of.
2: What is that American legacy? Like you were saying, we raised our kids to be so patriotic and to love country and the people in it, even if they don't agree with you, even if they stand on the other side and that on that political aisle. It's because we were raised that way. Our dad was the one watching those Olympics, you know, where we would be so proud. He said, God, doesn't this just give you chills? You know, to remind us how hard they worked for our country to represent all of us. Look at Mary Lou Retton. Look at her. Look at that beaming smile. You know, he and mom too, but especially dad was very big on making sure that we understood how lucky we were to be in this country.
3: Well, he showed us that dreams are limitless living in America, and they're attainable to every single person
2: Absolutely.
3: That lives here.
0: You know, I think back to the 1984 Olympics in particular, and Carl Lewis.
2: Ah, yes.
0: Carl Lewis is the one that I remember watching all the time. Did he win all the medals that year? All of them?
2: He did. Yes.
0: Just absolutely amazing. And I love that you talked about for your kids, because that really is the American dream. We talk about it on the show all the time. You can see it actually in the preamble to the Constitution that says we want to make a more perfect union for ourselves and our posterity.
2: Yes.
0: Posterity, that's the people who come after us. That's our children and our children's children. Mm-hmm. And you guys have created something for your posterity, for your children and your children's children.
2: I love that. It's beautiful. I love that.
0: Thank you.
2: You know what else? Let me just say this. I think that is the American dream. I think about my ancestors and what they did, how they sacrificed so that we could have it better, and then our parents, and then us, the things that we'll do to make sure that our kids have the same urgency to leave a legacy that their children can be proud of.
0: Yeah, I love it. Thank you so much. 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We love being part of this journey with you guys and having y'all with it and being part of your family.
2: We love you guys.
3: We love you too. Thank you.
0: Happy 4th of July.
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0: 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Plus, Dr. Carol Swain, you've seen her on Fox News, a whole bunch of other different channels, author and professor. We've got a lot more to celebrate on our nation's 250th birthday. Stick around for more. 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
5: Louisiana Radio Network, I'm Jeff Palermo. An Orleans Parish grand jury is reportedly hearing evidence over whether Attorney General Liz Murrow violated state law by threatening to remove New Orleans Mayor Helena Moreno, District Attorney Jason Williams, and five New Orleans council members from office if they didn't follow a new state law that combined the civil and criminal clerks of court in Orleans Parish. Murrow says she's heard nothing about a grand jury and doesn't believe she did anything wrong.
6: Obviously, I stand behind the letters that I sent.
5: When the letters were sent on May 13th, Moreno said in a social media post that it is against the law to intimidate or threaten a public official in an effort to try to influence their decision or change their position. For the first time in the state's modern history, there are more registered Republican voters than Democratic voters. John Cuvion of GMC Analytics and Polling.
7: Little by little, Republicans have become more and more dominant in Louisiana. And to me, the voter registration was the last domino to fall.
5: LRN.
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0: Welcome back to America Great Radio's 4th of July special, What Makes America Great. I'm Stephen Parr with Louis Sar Avalone.
1: Well, one of those things that makes America great is its Judeo-Christian foundation.
0: Absolutely.
1: And a lot of folks are like, well,
0: we're not a Christian nation.
1: Separation of church and state. I get all that. And first of all, that's not anywhere in our Constitution.
0: Nor in the Declaration of Independence.
1: But the truth is, our country has always needed its churches and prayer.
0: Yes.
1: You may not have needed it, but our country has.
0: You may not have thought you needed it. I guarantee you, you needed prayer at some point.
1: But our country has, and it still does, and it's right there in the Declaration of Independence. It's hiding in plain sight, as they say. We hold these truths to be self-evident, that all men are created equal, that they are endowed by their Creator with certain unalienable rights, that among these are life, liberty, and the pursuit of happiness.
0: It's the Creator part.
1: Right, right.
0: That's the reference to God in the very central sentence, the idea that created America.
1: And that is the reason that prayer is so very needed for our country and our way of life, is that without the Creator, there are no rights to life, liberty, and the pursuit of happiness. None. And because government's duty is to protect these rights for us, it's necessary, for example, that we elect men and women who pray.
0: And that's why our next guest is Pastor Robert Jeffress.
2: America, America.
0: And joining us now, Dr. Robert Jeffress, pastor of First Baptist Church in Dallas, Texas. Thank you so much for joining us here on American Ground Radio's 4th of July special, What Makes America Great?
3: Great to be with you. Thanks for having me.
0: We're very excited to have you. You've been following your career for a while. Not only are you with the church there in Dallas, but you have really a nationwide following. And one of the things I kind of wanted to talk to you about is over the last couple of years, I think we've seen some growth in the church, especially amongst young people in America. Is that something that you've seen at First Baptist in Dallas as well?
3: I think it is to a certain extent. I would say it's pockets of growth. I think what is happening, especially with young adults, ever since the assassination of Charlie Kirk more than a year ago, I don't think that caused people to flood into the church necessarily, but I think what it did was it made young adults rethink their feelings of invincibility that are so characteristic of that age group. They started to think about what more there is in life, and they started asking good questions. Hmm. Some found the answers in the church. Some are still looking for the answers. But I think that was a major catalyst for a lot of young adults to rethink their priorities.
0: I love that. One of the things we're asking folks here on the 4th of July, celebrating the birthday of America, is what is it you think makes America great?
3: Well, I think what makes America great is what makes America unique, and that is we were a nation that was founded on the principles of the Judeo-Christian faith. I say without apology, America was founded as a Christian nation. I said recently on the National Mall, you know, if loving Jesus Christ and loving America makes you a Christian nationalist, count me in. I'm proudly one, because I don't think one is diametrically exclusive to the other. You know, Jeremiah 29:7, the Israelites were told, even though they were going into exile in Babylon, they were to be concerned for the welfare of the city in which they dwelt. Mm-hmm. And it's the same with us. We are citizens of heaven if we're a Christian, but we have an earthly citizenship. We should want the best for our country. And the best thing for our country is to follow the teachings of the Bible that have been really the foundation stone of our nation for 250 years. And I believe our nation's greatness in the future is dependent upon our fidelity to the God's word. You know, God is no respecter of people or nations. He says to America, he says to Iran, he says to France, any nation that reverences the true God will be blessed by God. Any nation that rejects the true God will be rejected by God. As Psalm 33:12 says, blessed is the nation whose God is the Lord.
1: Wow. I love that. Pastor, obviously you love this country. You think it's great. It's an exceptional nation. Think back for us just a moment. When did you... Do you remember the time you first realized this nation was something special?
3: Well, I've always grown up in a patriotic family. I grew up in a church that I now pastor that recognized the exceptionalism of America. But I think a lot of people confuse the exceptional blessings of God with somehow some fake exception that we worked up for ourselves that exempts us from God's principles. I think we need to understand that when we look at the Bible, there is only one nation that has the promise of endurance forever, and it's Israel. God created the nation of Israel, and he said that believing Israel will endure forever. The United States has no such promise. As I look in the Bible prophecy, I see in the final 7 years of Earth's history, America will cease to exist as we know her. Surely they'll cease to exist completely, or will be a part of a 10-nation confederacy controlled by the world dictator we know as Antichrist. But that doesn't mean we are fatalistic about America. I mean, we all know that we're going to die one day, but we do the best we can to lengthen the days we have. And I've recently preached a message in our church called America at the Crossroads. Will we survive another 250 years? And I believe that from our point of view, America's future depends upon our response to God's invitation to repentance. Deuteronomy says, I have set before you a blessing and a curse, a blessing if you obey me, a curse if you disobey me. I think the same choice is before America today, and I'm doing everything I can as a Christian to encourage America to make the right choice, to choose to serve and obey Jesus Christ.
0: And Dr. Jeffers, those are actually some of the same ideas that the country was founded on. If you go back to the Mayflower Compact and the reason the Pilgrims came over in the first place, or even Benjamin Franklin at the Declaration of Independence, signing the Declaration of Independence, saying that no nation can rise without God's blessing. That's all founded on what the country was founded on.
3: You know, that's an interesting quote you bring up from Benjamin Franklin at the Constitutional Convention. Franklin, we know, was a deist. He wasn't a Christian. He didn't embrace Orthodox Christianity. The vast majority of our founding fathers were Orthodox Christian, but there were two deists, Thomas Jefferson and Benjamin Franklin. And yet at that convention, Franklin said, "The longer I live, the more I'm convinced that God governs the affairs of men. If a sparrow can't fall to the ground without his notice, how can an empire rise without his aid? Except the Lord build the house, those who labor, labor in vain." What's so remarkable about that is, as a deist, Franklin believed that God has no dealings with humanity, that he kind of winds us up like an alarm clock and lets us run down without any interference from God. But he said, the longer I live, the more I see that's not true. God is governing the affairs of nations.
4: I love that.
1: Absolutely. Yep. What a message for this 4th of July.
0: Pastor Robert Jeffers, thank you so much for spending some time with us here on American Ground Radio. And we appreciate all the work you've been doing for our country and for the kingdom.
3: Thank you. God bless you, and may God bless America.
1: Amen. Amen to that.
0: Well, we still have more here on our American Ground Radio's 4th of July special, What Makes America Great. Coming up next, we're talking with Dr. Carol Swain about what she thinks makes this country so special. Stick around with American Ground Radio's 4th of July special, What Makes America Great.
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0: Welcome back to American Ground Radio's 4th of July special. What makes America great? I'm Stephen Parr with Louis Sar Evoloni.
1: You know, I know folks get a day off for 4th of July, of course.
0: Well, it's Saturday this year, so.
1: Well, but they get the day off before.
0: A lot of folks getting Friday off. Yeah.
1: I mean, there's always a day off.
0: Sure.
1: I mean, even if the 4th. And there's a day off before the 4th of July if it does occur on a weekday.
0: Okay.
1: Okay. Let me map all of this out for everyone.
0: I appreciate
1: that. But the reason that I bring this up is, do you know 72 million of us are projected to travel at least 50 miles from home over the 4th of July weekend?
0: That's a lot of traveling. You'll never know where America will take you.
1: It's like an American reunion.
0: Which is what brings us to our next guest, Dr. Carol Swain. America! And joining us now, Dr. Carol Swain, author, also a college professor, and a political pundit. Welcome to What Makes America Great.
2: No, it's just a pleasure to join you.
0: Dr. Swain, you were the first person to go to college in your family. You got an associate's degree, then a bachelor's, then a master's, and then a PhD, and eventually becoming a college professor. But you grew up in poverty. How were you able to accomplish so much, overcoming the challenges that you had starting out?
2: I was tremendously blessed. Now, I was not raised in a Christian household, but I was also not exposed to the critical race theory and the victimology and all of those things that I believe hold young people back. I was blessed to have grown up at a time when I believed I lived in the greatest nation in the world. And the messages I received was that if you work hard and get an education, you can make something out of yourself. And so, despite the poverty, I experienced the ingredients that were needed for success. I didn't have anyone telling me that working hard, getting to places on time, paying your bills, planning for the future, that was whiteness.
0: So, Dr. Swain, what do you think makes America great?
2: It's people. And I can tell you that growing up in the rural South in poverty, I was one of 12 children. And we were poorer than the other poor people around us. And I went to segregated schools a part of my life. And I dropped.

0: dropped out of school after completing the eighth grade. I married, and I can tell you that the people that pushed me the hardest were white, and many of them were white men. They didn't look like me, and they saw someone that was hardworking, that was intelligent, that was eager to learn. And people invested in me. I became a university professor because people believed in me. It was not my dream to become a university professor. I'm not even sure it was the right career for me, but people pushed me and encouraged me. And I think that the American people are good people, but there's so many forces trying to divide us, and that we have to be aware that there are political agendas, and I say both parties are guilty, that don't always serve the needs of the American people.
1: Now, Dr. Swain, it's obvious you love this country. Now, think back. Maybe it wasn't that long ago. Maybe it was. When did you first realize there was something special about America?
0: No, I always believed in America, and I love America today, but I don't recognize America. I would say that the things I believed about America as a young person, about what made us great, I have grown now that I'm older and I can see more things. Either we changed or I was totally indoctrinated, but whatever it was the most positive indoctrination in the world because it enabled me to become successful and it helped my children and other people I interact with. And so, again, I go back to being blessed because I was not indoctrinated with critical theories and philosophies and all of those things you learn in college today that's permeated every department that really is about tearing down our nation and tearing down the founding fathers. It's all about tearing down destruction. There's nothing positive they have to put in place. So as we approach the 250th anniversary, our birthday, America will only survive if we can somehow regain the connection to our roots, because I believe that the things that I was taught and generations before me were taught and the things that were rooted in the Judeo-Christian worldview, those are things that truly matter. That is what made us good. And right now, we are not such a pleasant-looking, sounding nation, and we're not such a positive force in the world because I think sometimes we export evil.
2: Well, Dr. Swain, do you think it's a majority of Americans who have lost touch with, for lack of a better phrase, what it means to be an American?
0: Well, hopefully it's not the majority of Americans, because the quote, talking heads, not talking about you, but the people that are in positions of power that are often so negative towards our nation. And, you know, we can be current. We can talk about, I'm going to mention the election integrity and the efforts, you know, to make our elections clean. No one should oppose that, but they do. And for America to survive and be the nation she was meant to be, and I do believe God's hand and providence has been a part of our story, it's going to take changes. It's going to take changes in both political parties. They need to be held accountable. Our churches need to be held accountable. Every leader of an institution needs to be held accountable. And sometimes when I meet young people, all I want to do is apologize, because I know that this happened under my watch.
2: Well, Dr. Carol Swain, thank you so much for spending some time with us here on our 4th of July special, What Makes America Great.
1: Yes, absolutely. Thank you.
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0: Welcome back to American Ground Radio's 4th of July special, What Makes America Great. I'm Stephen Parr with Louis Saravalloni.
1: You know, a lot of folks, we talked about the power of prayer earlier. And I think it's worth mentioning again because, you know, you don't have to believe in a God. I mean, you don't have to
0: believe in
1: a creator in order to be an American. This isn't about your religion. And frankly, you know, we're all free to believe what we wish.
0: Right.
1: But what matters to every single one of us is that we elect a government that acknowledges that our rights come from God, because if they don't come from God, they must necessarily come from man, and what man can give, man can take away.
0: If Thomas Jefferson is the person who gave us our rights by writing the Declaration of Independence, then we are all in a huge amount of trouble because he's been dead for a very long time.
1: And look, if we continue to elect those who don't acknowledge our rights come from our creator, or that there is even a creator at all, how can these elected officials possibly pretend to protect our rights if they don't believe the creator is the source of those rights to begin with?
0: Well, and you also will see these same people who don't necessarily believe the creator is the source of our rights, they start declaring things as rights that simply can't be rights. Like, you cannot have a right to free health care because that would take away somebody else's God-given right to liberty, the doctor. The doctor has the right to practice medicine or not. But if we have a right to health care, then you have to force the doctor to do something that may be against the doctor's will. So if you don't understand that our rights come from God, you start creating, not only do you start canceling rights we already have, you start inventing rights that we don't have because we can't have them, because that would infringe upon somebody else's rights. It's just a fundamental misunderstanding of what the purpose of government is.
1: Yeah, no, absolutely. But it's a glorious time of year, and certainly in our 250th anniversary of this nation's birth, it is certainly very fitting that we tell these stories, share these stories, I should say, of many times ordinary and extraordinary Americans.
0: And if you've missed any of our interviews, we had Clint Black, Joe Piscopo, Don McLean, Mattress Mac, Gary Sinise, the American Mamas, Pastor Robert Jefferson, and Dr. Carol Swain. If you missed any of them, go check out our podcast, American Ground Radio, wherever you get your podcasts. And may your pursuit of happiness bring you joy.
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0: This hour from Town Hall, I'm Keith Peters in Washington. Several children are rescued from deplorable conditions in Ohio.
1: Authorities say 16 children from the same family who were rescued from a rundown home in rural Ohio were living in horrific conditions and confined to just one room over much of the past 4 years. Vinton County Prosecutor William Archer says the case is not a human trafficking case.
2: This is clearly involved a multi-generational family in a very limited situation.
1: Investigators say some of the children discovered were unable to speak. The children's parents and two grandparents are now charged with felony child endangerment. Sound courtesy WSYX. I'm Lisa Dwyer.
0: House conservatives derailed the GOP agenda in a Save America Act showdown on Capitol Hill Tuesday. This comes as President Trump urged the group to stop grandstanding.
3: More than a dozen conservatives in the House continued their blockade in protest of the stalled Save America Act in the Senate. Lawmakers voting 198 to 224 against advancing a bunch of legislative items, including a must-pass defense bill that will be paired with the Save America Act. 14 Republicans voting no. Among the holdouts, Florida's Anna Paulina Luna, Chip Roy from Texas, Thomas Massey from Kentucky, and Lauren Boebert of Colorado. House Speaker Mike Johnson calling the hardball tactics self-defeating for Republicans and the president's agenda.
0: Correspondent Laura Winters reporting. The Trump administration has sued California and Virginia over new laws in both states that restrict the sale of semi-automatic firearms. The two separate lawsuits filed Wednesday by the Justice Department in federal court say the laws violate the Second Amendment. On Wall Street, the Dow down by 13 points, the S&P lower by 16. More at townhall.com.
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0: California wants to make food labels less confusing by banning sell-by dates. Correspondent Rich Thomason reports.
5: The new law requires manufacturers to use just 2 labels, best if used by for peak quality and used by for safety. This change aims to reduce food waste and emissions. California is the first state to standardize labels, with New York following suit. Other states are considering similar laws. The confusion over labels has led to significant food waste, with nearly 20% of food wasted due to unclear labeling. Advocates believe this simple change can make a big impact. Rich Thomason reporting.
0: 2 people have gotten to the top of the Empire State Building's antenna and unfurled a banner about the power of love before starting to descend. They have since been arrested. News and analysis at townhall.com. From Washington, I'm Keith Peters reporting. Serena Williams returned to Wimbledon yesterday.
6: 23-time Grand Slam champion Serena Williams lost in the first round at Wimbledon in her first professional singles match in nearly 4 years. The 44-year-old Williams displayed the same powerful serve and heavy ground strokes that won her 7 Wimbledon titles. But 87th-ranked and 20-year-old Maya Joint from Australia via Michigan won more of the big points.
7: I don't know what just happened, to be honest.
6: Joint says she didn't get much sleep up until 2 a.m. just thinking about the match and Serena Williams.
7: She has such an aura. She's such a legend.
6: I'm Ed Donahue.
0: Corey Seager is back on the injured list. The Texas Rangers shortstop was placed on the 10-day injured list before their game against the Cleveland Guardians because of lower back inflammation. Seager was in the lineup for Tuesday's game but was removed before his first at-bat when his back flared up during warm-ups. More at townhall.com.
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11: He's here. He's here. Now, broadcasting from the underground command post, deep in the bowels of a hidden bunker, somewhere under the brick and steel of a nondescript building, we've once again made contact with our leader, Mark Levin.

0: No, no, a lot of it may not read. Maybe you want to listen to an audio version. I don't even know if they're available. I checked Amazon. These books are all heavily discounted because Amazon is about moving as many products as they can. I am not pushing this to make money. It's not about making money. I'm not going to make a lot of money off this. It's about you being the spokesman, the activist, the person at the dinner table, the breakfast table, at church or synagogue or wherever you are, explaining things to people. Explaining things to people. Now, it's a very short segment now, and I want to extend this, obviously, well beyond the bottom of the hour. But now the book on power, which is the last book I wrote, which came out about this time last year, about 11 months ago, give or take. I want to get into this with you, too, because those of you who are really, really smart and been with me a long time, you understand each one of these books really is a chapter, a chapter, a chapter, a chapter in a series of books. These 10 books, starting with the Supreme Court book, Men in Black, all the way up to On Power. I suspect most of this will be viewed as, wow, this is good stuff when I'm dead and gone, and that's fine, but I'm worried about the here and now and what's going on in our country. So stick with me. It's all very important. We'll be right back. You know, I used to think a mattress was just furniture until I got my ghost bed made right here in America. 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
1: With SRN News, I'm Keith Peters in Washington. The Trump administration has sued California and Virginia over new laws in both states that restrict the sale of semi-automatic firearms. The two separate lawsuits filed Wednesday by the Justice Department and federal court say the laws violate the Second Amendment. Virginia's Democratic Governor Abigail Spanberger signed legislation earlier this year banning the sale and manufacture of certain semi-automatic firearms. The California law prohibits gun shops from selling certain handguns that can be easily made automatic. A daredevil couple has been arrested after scaling the Empire State Building's antenna and unfurling a banner about the power of love and peace. It was apparently part of an audacious high-altitude marriage proposal. The Russian climbers go by Angela Nikolaou and Ivan Birkus. More details at SRNNews.com.
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7: News this hour from Town Hall. I'm Keith Peters in Washington. Iranian state TV says a foreign container ship ran aground in the Strait of Hormuz using an unapproved route.
8: The Iranian state TV report appeared aimed at underlining Tehran's claims to control the Strait of Hormuz, which the world has long considered an international waterway. It saw a fifth of all oil and natural gas pass through it in peacetime. Iran has used its ability to choke off the waterway as a key source of leverage since the war began, disrupting global markets for energy and other critical goods. Talks are ongoing in Qatar to end the Iran war, with the U.S. and Iranian negotiators present. I'm Charles Ledesma.
7: A Democratic member of Congress is calling for a federal investigation into the rent-now, pay-later industry. Bob Agnew reports.
9: Representative Maxwell Frost of Florida has sent a letter to the Consumer Financial Protection Bureau asking the agency to investigate the companies for potential violations of consumer protection laws. He also wants to know whether landlords are pushing tenants toward those services. The industry allows renters to split monthly payments but often includes fees. Frost argues products resemble payday loans and is calling for more in the way of transparency. Bob Agnew reporting.
7: A daredevil couple has been arrested after scaling the Empire State Building's antenna and unfurling a banner about the power of love and peace. It was apparently part of an audacious high-altitude marriage proposal. The Russian climbers go by Angela Nikolaou and Ivan Birkus. They were arrested on burglary, reckless endangerment, and other charges. On Wall Street, the Dow down by 13 points, the NASDAQ dropped 173, with the S&P 500 lower by 16 points. More on these stories at townhall.com.
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7: The status of a pop star's wedding to a Kansas City football star has New York City taking notice. We hear more on the story from correspondent Ed Donahue reporting from the Big Apple.
0: It's what Swifties have been waiting to hear.
11: It's a love story, baby, just say yes.
0: A law enforcement source tells the AP Taylor Swift and Travis Kelce will celebrate their wedding at Madison Square Garden Friday night. A smaller rehearsal dinner is planned for the night before. Nothing has been publicly confirmed by the couple. NYPD Commissioner Jessica Tisch mentioned this.
12: I would be remiss not to mention an event that we are tracking at Madison Square Garden on Friday night.
0: New York Mayor Zohran Mamdani also confirmed a permit was filed for a large event, adding there isn't anything to share beyond that. I'm Ed Donahue.
7: News and analysis at townhall.com. From Washington, I'm Keith Peters. California wants to make the decision over whether to keep or throw out food a little easier, and there's a new law aimed at simplifying those sometimes tricky date labels.
13: California will be making food labels less confusing by banning sell-by dates, which experts say acts as a guide for retailers on how long to display products on the shelves, but not whether food is still safe to eat. The state's new law goes into effect Wednesday and requires manufacturers to use just two labels, best if used by for peak quality and used by for safety. California is the first state to standardize food labels, with New York following suit. Advocates say the change aims to reduce food waste caused by people throwing away food too early. The state also hopes the new law will reduce the state's climate warming emissions. I'm Marcela Sanchez.
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0: 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When we come back, we have a montage for you from Stu Studio on X. Democratic Socialists of America. Stop using that phrase. We will use it to identify them, but then we will use the correct nomenclature. The Marxist Islamists who seek to destroy our country. Have you noticed how young the people are who they're electing? Not in all cases, but the vast majority. 29 years old, an immigrant from Africa, or you got an immigrant from somewhere in the Middle East, or you got an immigrant from China. Crazy, isn't it? I wonder why it's happening. Well, ladies and gentlemen, it's not by happenstance. It's not a coincidence. It's a plot. It's a strategy. It's playing out right before your eyes. And you know what Hakeem Jeffries and Chuck Schumer are doing about it? They're embracing it. They're cowards. They hope they can survive. They'll be gobbled up.
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8: News this hour from Town Hall. I'm Jason Walker. Those on the scene say it is mind-boggling, absolute devastation with terrible human suffering. The World Food Program has delivered more aid to a quake-affected area in Venezuela, just as one team rescued a small child in Caracas.
9: The UN Food Agency says they're distributing aid to thousands of Venezuelans affected by the June 24 earthquake, including in La Guaira, one of the most affected areas, where workers distributed food aid to residents on Wednesday. The WPF said also that they've completed a first distribution for 1,200 people. The agency adds they aim to reach 500,000 in the next 3 months, while on Tuesday afternoon, a toddler who'd been trapped for 6 days under a collapsed building was rescued. I'm Charles de Ledesma.
8: Federal Reserve Board Chair Kevin Warsh says the Fed is intent on getting inflation to its 2% target.
10: We're going to deliver price stability in the U.S. That's what this committee has signed up to do. And our objective is to do that. the tactics, the strategy, and the rest, that's still to come.
8: And he adds the Fed will stay free of any political influence.
10: We've been an independent central bank for a very long time. We're going to be an independent central bank at this moment, and you're going to see no changes on that.
8: The previous Fed chair, Jerome Powell, of course, had run up against President Trump's desire for a rate cut. Warnings of extreme heat landing in New York, Boston, and Philadelphia and throughout the Northeast. Muggy conditions pushing ahead of the 4th of July celebrations. Triple-digit readings will be the norm, with relative humidity numbers dangerously high in some regions, 80 to 90%. More on these stories, townhall.com.
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12: Major indexes closed lower on Wall Street as drops for several big tech companies weighed on the market. The S&P 500 slipped 0.2% Wednesday. That was the eighth loss for the index in the last 11 days. The Dow edged down 13 points. That's barely changed in percent terms. The Nasdaq Composite fell 0.7%. Several AI-related companies, including Micron Technology, fell. The big semiconductor company gave up 10.6%. Micron's stock has still more than tripled so far this year. Treasury yields rose a bit in the bond market. Crude oil prices fell. Beth Sutel in New York.
8: Authorities say 16 children from the same family were rescued from a rundown home in Ohio. They were living in horrific conditions and confined to just one room in the last 4 years. The parents and two grandparents are now charged with felony child endangerment. Breaking news and analysis, townhall.com. Tragedy in Georgia, a murder case involving a family member of a longtime National Football League player. Correspondent Jennifer King says the investigation is ongoing, but a suspect is already in custody.
13: Law enforcement in Atlanta have arrested the brother of Ravens defensive lineman Calais Campbell. C.R.A. Campbell is charged with murdering his mother after police found Nateel Campbell's body at her Atlanta home Tuesday during a welfare check. In a 911 call released by police, an unidentified man can be heard asking for a welfare check, telling a dispatcher he's trying to get inside his mother's house.
14: My brother's he's mentally ill. He's been diagnosed with schizophrenia and some other things. He stays with my mother.
13: The caller says the brother inside had said their mother left, but a neighbor's camera footage shows that she hadn't. The family is requesting privacy while they grieve. I'm Jennifer King.
8: More on these stories, townhall.com.
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0: Hello, America. 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Our number, 877-381-3811, 877-381-3811. Here's a montage from Studio on X, Democrat Socialists of America, in other words, Marxist Islamist, top leader, David Jenkins. This is David Jenkins. Cut 10, go.
18: I mean, our goal is liberation. Our goal is communism.
19: My name is David Jenkins. I'm a lifelong New Yorker, and today I am again calling on the City Council to disband the NYPD's brutal, unnecessary strategic response group and directly divert its funding to any of the public services fellow New Yorkers have called for today.
18: I'm planning to run for the MPC at convention under the banner of the Libertarian Socialist Caucus. We're a diverse body of libertarian socialists, libertarian Marxists, anarchists, left communists, and other schools of thought within the sort of left wing of the socialist movement. I joined DSA in 2020 and found a home in the Racial Justice Working Group and the Defund NYPD campaign before getting heavily involved in tenant organizing, Red Rabbits, and eventually helping start the Flatbush branch in Brooklyn and serving on the first organizing committee as campaign coordinator.
20: As an anti-fascist and an abolitionist, and to my knowledge, the only DSA member at a counter-protest on January 6, 2021 in Washington, D.C. So I understand and have lived the stakes of impending fascism. And after years of healing and reflecting on that experience, the thing that I have brought back to my DSA organizing is the necessity for us to fire on all cylinders and to do everything all the time, all at once, and actually work together.
19: And we're not going anywhere until your goons finally start killing us for these testimonies, because that's where this is going. Remember that when you vote.
20: Between the Zoran campaign and our base building work and building trust and relationships and real socialism in our neighborhoods and communities, okay? So my coherent vision for what I would want to coordinate is through socialism is the people, not better branding. And the anti-Zionist resolution, which will help unleash the amazing outline of potential organizing plans and the immediate steps of the 100 Days campaign, all these things work together.
0: Gee, we never heard stuff like this before, have we? Never heard stuff like this before, have we? And who is this guy? What's he done? Nothing. And we've been organizing, and we're organizing, and yes, and we're organizing this group and that group, and we this and that. And just imagine if the guy had to work for a living. It's easy to organize and attack and so forth and so on. The Flatbush branch in Brooklyn and the part of the Red Rabbits and the Racial Justice Working Group and the Defund the NYPD campaign. Oh, I've been involved. I got a hell of a resume. These are crackpots. They're scumbags. Now, here's a montage on Fox News Monday. New Yorkers voting for socialism. Cut 11. Go.
21: New York City had a bunch of primaries last week. We saw a bunch of socialist candidates win. Did you happen to vote in those primaries?
22: I did.
21: Do you feel comfortable sharing who you voted for?
22: I vote for Brad Lander.
23: I voted pretty much down the line for those socialist candidates.
21: If you had the opportunity, would you vote for a socialist?
24: 100%.
21: Why?
24: Because it's better for the people.
25: No one even knows what socialism means, okay? No one knows what capitalism means. They're just, like, all buzzwords. We're talking about, like, real issues on the ground here. That's what Zoran is all about.
21: Where is one place where socialism has worked?
26: Yeah, I wouldn't know, but I'd like to see.
24: That really isn't my concern.
25: You know, Cuba has done pretty well, despite, like, all the sanctions.
21: Would you want to go live in Cuba?
25: If America would stop interfering with Cuba.
21: What is one thing you would like to see happen tomorrow to make us more socialist?
24: Everybody has health care. Everybody has free education.
22: I love the United States. I'm a true patriot. I'm staying here. I'm sticking with it, and I'm going to fight the fascists who are currently in charge of the federal government.
0: Mr. Bridger, don't we have free education already? In other words, many of us pay for us and others, but K through 12, and there's also colleges and universities that will subsidize people, but that's not even the point. They want free education, free health care, free rent, free public transportation. And that gets you what exactly, Mr. and Mrs. America? Nothing. We're dealing with causes that are the causes of mental midgets. These people even sound stupid, don't they? No level of maturity or experience or knowledge. They're not informed about anything. Crazy. Crazy. And then we have Pramila Jayapal. All these people who are first or second generation imports. And yet we used to have first or second generation migrants who really wanted to be Americans. Apparently that's not the case. They want to come to America to destroy it. We don't even talk about assimilation anymore. So a country is doomed that doesn't assimilate its migrants. And we're not only not assimilating our migrants, we're bringing in migrants who want to destroy our country. Now, that's not going to last too long, is it? And I want to thank the Supreme Court, not for that great contribution yesterday, which we spent a lot of time on, so I won't repeat myself. Here's this Pramila Jayapal, cut 12, go.
1: I just first want to ask you to respond to what President Trump said. His quote was, "They use the word social democrat because it sounds so nice, but it's really communism you're talking about." I mean, he is ridiculous, but the reason...
0: No, he's not ridiculous. He's absolutely accurate. You are a communist. They don't know whether to admit it, embrace it publicly or not. But they eventually get there, don't they? Go ahead.
1: Communism is because he knows socialism is really popular.
0: So no, socialism is popular with people who have never really tried it. But people who live under it hate it. Hate it. Go ahead.
1: Turn this into communism when he knows that the ideas that social democrats are running on, that progressives are running on, universal health care,
0: well,
1: universal...
0: We'll see. You can only win in the bluest of blue areas. You can only win in the bluest of blue areas. You're not going to be able to win in general elections in states that are marginal for Democrats. That's not going to happen, I don't believe. Susan Collins has moved ahead of this guy Plattner. We'll see if that holds. I hope so. Mr. Producer, we got to get Mike Rogers back on here. We want to help him out. We also got to bring Watley in here from North Carolina. Some of these other states, see what we can do to help them out. But there's not widespread support for this in the country. Maybe in the Democrat Party, maybe in a faction of the Democrat Party, but certainly not in the country. But the problem is, there doesn't have to be widespread support. As I've mentioned many, many times, these Marxists and fascist revolutions have never been majority revolutions. Never. When you look at, for example, Cuba, basically it was Castro and about 60 guerrillas. Guerrilla fighters, and the New York Times. When you look at Lenin was brutal during the revolution and after. About 30-35% of the population, that's it. Same with Mao. Even the best of the revolutions, ours, had maximum 40% support of the public. So it's not the majority that's revolting.
2: This is Jeff Cruer with my commentary of the day.
3: So the June 27th election was a big win for dark money. Shadowy outside group funneled huge money to elect Julia Letlow as the Republican Senate nominee, Stephanie Hilferty as a Republican Public Service Commissioner nominee, and Joseph Gao to the Board of Elementary and Secondary Education. So the voters elected the most liberal Republican member in Congress, the most liberal Republican member of the legislature, and the most liberal member of the Louisiana Republican delegation. The conservative candidates were outspent big time, and low information voters were swayed by massive amounts of advertisements, text messages, and mail. So now, as watchdogs, we need to double down, work even harder, and make sure we expose these outside influencers trying to buy our election with dark money. We can't give up, because if we do, Louisiana will never lose the label of a corrupt state.
2: More info on this and the other hot topics of the day, check out ringsidepolitics.com.
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0: It's an honor to have Clint Romache on the program. He's a Medal of Honor recipient. That is a big deal to me. He's ambassador for Pure Talk and America's Warrior Partnership. And I want to get into all that in a moment. But Clint, it's an honor to have you. If you don't mind, tell us what you received the Medal of Honor for. I know you don't necessarily want to tell people, but we are very interested.
1: Well, Mark, I really appreciate you having me on today. You know, I'm always a little, I don't know, I always feel awkward talking about the actions that day because, you know, as people sit here and say, oh, man, you did such heroic things, I look at the term hero is for those that didn't come home. I was a warrior, and I got to serve with, you know, at the time, 50 other amazing warriors, and we find ourselves in Afghanistan in 09. We're at a place called Combat Outpost Keating that, you know, if you look up defensible positions, it's kind of the opposite definition of that. And on October 3rd, 2009, starting about 06 in the morning, we got hit by a Taliban force of about 300 fighters. Mm-hmm. Right off the bat, things just went bad to worse, you know. Right away, we lose Kevin Thompson up at the border pit. Then we lose Joshua Kirk, and we lose Scusa. And all of this is happening within the first 10, 15 minutes of contact. And, you know, that day was one of those days where I don't remember much about being scared for myself or any of that. It was, I had a couple of simple rules taking guys overseas. That was my third combat deployment. You know, and I always told them, like, we're all going over, but we're all not coming back. Mm-hmm. As I was talking about that, I meant alive, but I just couldn't imagine returning back home and seeing a Gold Star, you know, family member and telling them I couldn't bring their loved one back. Because the tactic at the time, if the Taliban could get the body of an American soldier, that was a huge thing. And at one point, we were isolated and cut off from about 8 guys. So the mission, you know, for us at that point was not just to survive, but to make sure that when we survived this ordeal, that we brought everybody home. So was able to, with the help of 5 amazing men, asked for a group of volunteers, went out, led a counterattack, recaptured our ammo supply point, shut the front gate that had been breached, pushed the enemy out of the outpost, and eventually recovered the 7 fallen guys that day. And unfortunately, one that was very seriously injured was Stephen Mace, who passed away from his injuries later that evening after that 15-hour firefight.
0: Mm. I'm really sorry. I'm sure you relive that over and over and over again. But I think they'd all be proud of you, Clint, what you're doing right now and what you've been doing. And you clearly deserve the medal. And really, you receive it for yourself and for all these other heroes. But you deserved it very, very much. You know, Pure Talk is it's one of our great, great sponsors for a very long period of time. I'm a big fan. It was founded by a vet. They're very veteran-oriented, Americanism and patriotism-oriented. One of the great, mobile phone service companies. And the founder, I say, is like David against 3 Goliaths. He just decided he would start this company, take them on, so people can actually get an affordable, fair monthly rate for their service. And their patriotism extends into America's Warrior Partnership. Please explain your relationship to all this and what Pure Talk is doing.
1: You know, I guess I'll start with talking a little bit about America Warrior Partnership. I've been blessed with being with this organization for almost a decade now, and it was kind of founded on the mission of just empowering veterans and empowering communities to improve and save lives. As we like to say, we're not a suicide prevention program. I think you can see what the VA has done throwing hundreds of millions of dollars at, you know, suicide prevention. What we look at is lowering suicide is going to be the outcome of doing great work. Mm-hmm. And it is, again, going back to provide hopefulness to those veterans by empowering them, letting them take ownership, plugging them back in with their local communities, the local veteran service organizations that, you know, I always say the best way to solve problems is at the lowest level. Like, they know exactly what they need, and every veteran is unique in whatever they're facing. The vast majority of veterans are doing incredibly well, and I think we kind of highlight too much of the woe is me kind of mentality that we think, you know, every veteran is broken, but that's truly not the case. There are veterans out there that do need that help, and that's where AWP steps in, is by, like I said, empowering those communities, directing them to resources that are out there. We advocate for those veterans when they hit the stumbling blocks. We educate them. We love to collaborate with other, you know, we He said, there's no one perfect way to do something, but there are great nonprofits out there that specialize in it. And not one's going to be able to do everything, but if you're collaborating and connecting with all of them, you can figure out kind of that 1v1 approach for what veterans are facing. And then that's where, you know, as you talked about, peer talk comes in. Veteran values right there. The leadership of the company is veteran-based. They understand what it means. That when you tell someone you're going to do something, you do it. You use it by your actions, not your words. You show it. And so they've been stepping up time and time again. And right now, with America's 250th coming up, they're targeting to raise $250,000 for America's Warrior Partnership. Again, a great company that sits there and provides reasonable, affordable phones, 100% U.S.-based customer service, not farming it out overseas. To really put their money where their mouth is, to show that they're a company of doers and not takers.
0: And they're going to match up to $250,000, as you point out, when customers sort of up their bill a little bit. Say it's $38, and they say, all right, I'm going to throw in 50 cents, $38.50. Pure Talk says, all right, I'll match that 50 cents. If you throw in $10, they'll match the $10 all the way up to $250,000. And I just want to talk a little bit more about where this goes. A disproportionate number of vets are homeless versus the rest of the population. And you also raise an important point, which is, look, vets get stereotyped too often and too much. You know, they're mentally ill, they're this, they're that. That's not the case. They have a population within the population who are suffering from various maladies, just like the general population. But there's more suffering in certain cases as a result of what they've been through, and that's what you're trying to address. So there's a disproportionate amount of homelessness among vets, is there not? Rich, are we there?
1: Yeah. I think we might have got disconnected for just
0: there
1: a second.
0: There we go. We got you back. We got you now, Clint. I was just saying there's a disproportionate amount of homelessness among vets, isn't there? That's what I've read.
1: You know, we've seen the increase of homelessness in the veteran population versus the kind of average American. The suicide rate, obviously, is higher among the veteran community. Early death by disease. You know, there's a lot of contributing factors. As we take the approach, though, it's we got to know that there's almost 16 million veterans out there in the U.S. right now. And I think the VA is connected with maybe 9 million of them. We need to know all of them because each and every one is different. Each and every one is unique. And what we've noticed through America Warrior Partnership and the incredible program that they partnered up with Pure Talk with the Deeds.org, you know, it's that early intervention that makes a world of difference. We've had veterans that have came in that, you know, have missed a car payment because of that. Now they're losing a job. And because they're losing their job, they're losing their house. To be able to step in early to help them with the car payment.
0: All right, don't hang up. Hold on. We got to take a hard break. Don't leave us. We'll be right back with Clint Romeshek. 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
2: With SRN News, I'm Jason Walker. Warnings of extreme heat landing in New York, Boston, Philadelphia, and all along the eastern seaboard. Very hot and muggy conditions pushing east ahead of the 4th of July celebrations. Triple-digit readings will be the norm throughout that region and Midwest as well. Relative humidity numbers dangerously high in some areas, 80 to 90% with the triple-digit temps. President Trump has taken his maiden voyage on a new Air Force One. Trump's plane landing in North Dakota Wednesday morning. Retrofitted Boeing 747-800 worth about $400 million was a gift from Qatar. The president is visiting or did visit the Theodore Roosevelt Presidential Library. It opens on the nation's birthday. SRN News.
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0: taking my call. It's an honor to speak to you.
1: Likewise.
0: And thank you, sir. I got out of the military 44 years ago, and I believe one of the questions, and when you go to buy a firearm, is have you ever been a member of the Communist Party? And I'm pretty sure that disqualifies you from both of the, the prior comments. Shouldn't it?
1: Is that still a question? I don't remember. We have a ton of firearms. It's been a while since I bought one. It used to be a question if you wanted to work in the civil service in the government. Who the hell knows? Probably now you're required to have spent some time in there. Thank you, my brother, for your service. We salute our armed forces, police officers, firefighters, emergency personnel, ICE, our truckers. The men and women in Israel, the men and women in Ukraine, you're kicking some ass. The men and women in Persia, we'll see you.
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3: This is Jeff Cruer with my commentary of the day.
4: So the June 27th election was a big win for dark money. Shadowy outside group funneled huge money to elect Julia Letlow as the Republican Senate nominee, Stephanie Hilferty as a Republican Public Service Commissioner nominee, and Joseph Gao to the Board of Elementary and Secondary Education. So the voters elected the most liberal Republican member in Congress, the most liberal Republican member of the legislature, and the most liberal member of the Louisiana Republican delegation. The conservative candidates were outspent big time, and low information voters were swayed by massive amounts of advertisements, text messages, and mail. So now, as watchdogs, we need to double down, work even harder, and make sure we expose these outside influencers trying to buy our election with dark money. We can't give up, because if we do, Louisiana will never lose the label of a corrupt state.
3: More info on this and the other hot topics of the day, check out ringsidepolitics.com.
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7: News this hour from Town Hall. I'm Jason Walker. President Trump has taken his maiden voyage on the brand spanking new Air Force One. Trump's plane landed in North Dakota Wednesday morning. The retrofitting Boeing 747-800 is worth about $400 million, but it didn't cost America anything. It was a gift from Qatar. Mr. Trump visiting Teddy Roosevelt's Presidential Library in North Dakota. It will be opening on the nation's 250th birthday. Former CIA Director John Brennan suing the Trump administration, demanding a court order that would require officials to preserve records from investigations that targeted him. He claims the records would be essential for him to mount a defense on vindictive prosecution grounds. Alibaba has agreed to pay $600 million to settle a dispute with Uncle Sam. Here's Bob Agnew with that story.
8: The Chinese e-commerce giant was facing allegations of selling and importing illegal pharmaceuticals and equipment through its platforms, Alibaba.com and AliExpress.com. In fact, the IRS says it conducted more than 40 undercover purchases of illegal items on those platforms. Alibaba admits it failed to stop about 80,000 unlawful imports over an eight-year span between January of 2016 and December of 2024. Bob Agnew reporting.
7: In Venezuela, the death count from the earthquakes right at 2,000, but Officials fear it will continue to climb. Destruction of the clean water infrastructure and dismal sanitation conditions are causing problems. And some good news, a child has been rescued from the rubble 6 days later. That little tyke had been trapped almost a week. Doctors say he's doing okay. More on these stories, townhall.com.
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7: The U.S. and Iranian negotiators meeting separately with Qatari and Pakistani negotiators. Host Qatar reporting positive progress in those discussions. Vice President J.D. Vance says talks between the U.S. and Iran are progressing as they held indirect tech talks in Qatar Wednesday concerning the Strait of Hormuz. He adds Washington would not return to full combat unless it was absolutely necessary.
10: Just ensuring that we continue to make the progress on that. And that's what they're focused on. And then, you know, we're going to, obviously, we're worried about the nuclear issue. We're going to start talking about that. So right now, the talks are going well. It's still pretty early.
7: Warnings of extreme heat landing in the eastern seaboard, New York, Philadelphia, Boston, all recording 100-degree temps. And officials say they're also worried about very muggy conditions with 90% humidity. Breaking news and analysis, townhall.com. California wants to make food labels, well, less confusing by banning sell-by dates.
11: The new law requires manufacturers to use just two labels, best if used by for peak quality and used by for safety. This change aims to reduce food waste and emissions. California is the first state to standardize labels, with New York following suit. Other states are considering similar laws. The confusion over labels has led to significant food waste, with nearly 20% of food wasted due to unclear labeling. Advocates believe this simple change can make a big impact. Rich Thomason reporting.
7: Lawmakers releasing an audit finding only 25% of $14 billion in federal funds obligated for Puerto Rico's power grid after Hurricane Maria hit almost a decade ago. It did not reach that territory. Maria struck in 2017. More on these stories, townhall.com.
12: Hey, New Orleans, it's Mike Church, author of Lane Kiffin is an Overpaid Carpetbagging Confederacy Illiterate Stooge, Go Fighting Tigers of LSU, and Robert E. Lee.
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0: coming with a couple arrested, dangling on the antenna of the Empire State Building, and hope in the rubble of Venezuela after those two earthquakes. I'm Kate Delaney. First at the top, we always roll into the rundown here on America Tonight. Oh, the U.S. Those chants of USA, USA could be heard from household to household. And in public everywhere, I'm telling you, we have the fever. The U.S. holds on for a historic World Cup win over Bosnia-Herzegovina, and they advance to play Belgium. We have the deets coming up on that. It was thrilling. I watched it, of course, from end to end. So at the end, when the U.S. wins, here's what everybody is singing.
1: Country road. Take me home.
0: I love it.
1: To the place.
0: It just became the unofficial anthem after the last big U.S. win. So now the players are singing it, the coach is singing it. Thousands of people in the arena where they're playing are singing it. And this happened in Santa Clara up there in San Francisco. Wow, at Levi's Stadium. Just absolutely amazing stuff. Crazy, crazy, crazy. All right, other people who may have been cheering and chanting for the U.S. too during the day were part of too many who found themselves in a heat wave that was stifling, sizzling temperatures. I mean, scary, scary stuff. We're talking about, you know, 110 degrees in New York City, 112 in Philadelphia, 113 in D.C., 161 million people under heat advisories. And we're talking about the kind of heat advisories that are, you better not go outside, basically, unless you have a gallon of water with you and you're just going from point A to point B. And I'm so not kidding about that. When we say extreme heat, this is extreme heat. A lot of it mentioned there in the Northeast, but also in the Midwest and Chicago, they're finding the very same thing. The humidity levels are rivaling, get this, the Amazon rainforest. So it does create life-threatening conditions for so many people. Those cooling centers are so necessary. It's 111 in Nashville, Tennessee. I mean, Amtrak was warning that some trains could operate with reduced speeds Wednesday through Saturday because of the heat advisories in the Northeast, the Southeast, and the Midwest. And there could be a lot of delays from 11 in the morning until 7 o'clock. I looked at a map that I carry around that pops up as an old meteorologist, meaning I did that in the very, very beginning of my career for, you know, maybe 2 seconds. So I saw Jackson, Mississippi, 111. Kansas City, 103. Columbus, Ohio, 107. I mean, the map is dotted with crazy, crazy purple splotches all over the place. So I'm begging you, if you find yourself in these situations, do not stay out for a lengthy amount of time. Even if you think you're okay, trust me, it will catch up with you. This is from somebody who knows what it's like because it caught up with me once. All right, let's turn to New York. In New York, nobody could pay attention to what was going on in their offices because they were paying attention to the daredevils who climbed to the top of the Empire State Building. This was what they were doing. They were displaying a banner in a really brazen stunt. And, you know, you think of the iconic skyline, and it was a pro-peace banner. And so they were taking selfies, they were taking video, and they were shocking a lot of people. This is a couple that does death-defying things. But after they put out they unfurled this banner. After they did that, then he got down on one knee on the antenna on the top of the Empire State Building. So we're not talking about the observation tower area. We're talking about all the way to the pointy needle that you're climbing up with no net, no anything. And he got down on one knee and proposed. So naturally, the police scurried up. There was an NYPD helicopter that was sent to the building's observation deck. They were clearing visitors, getting everyone out of the way. By the way, specifically, the banner said, "When the power of love beats the love of power, the world knows peace." And that's a reference to a Jimi Hendrix quote. And it was a black banner in white letters. They were dressed in black and they had masks on. And when the police then, two of them, had to find themselves going up into that antenna, this is what it sounded like when they cuffed them and got them down.
2: "Well, you can't be up here. What? All right. All right.
3: No, I'm okay. Yeah.
2: Rob, come on. Give me this.
4: You guys need to be cooperative?
2: Need a cooperative? Matt, you're on.
4: Oh, I'm catching room.
2: All right, bring her to the other side.
4: It's open over there.
2: Just bring her over there. So he can come down.
4: Just so you're,
2: before he goes back up. What language do you guys speak?
3: Russian.
2: All right.
0: So you heard that. Both face multiple charges, including burglary, reckless endangerment, criminal mischief, criminal trespass, all kinds of things. But they did get engaged. That's what they have in common with me. I got engaged on the top of the Empire State Building. Shocker. But we were not on the antenna on the needle dangling off. We were in the observation deck. He shocked me with that. And it's still working out because 18 years later, we're still married. But very different what these daredevils were doing. All right, we move from that and the shock of it to Iran and the U.S. and where we are today. Indirect conversations in Doha, the president getting on his brand new plane, chatting with a couple of reporters. Here's what he said.
5: "As far as things are going, the denuclearization of Iran is moving along well. They've had very good meetings, and we'll see. We hit them very hard for three nights, as you know, but we're getting along very well."
0: All right, so even though there was the back and forth, you know, what are the key takeaways? The meeting in Doha through the mediators between the U.S. and Iranian negotiators made positive progress on issues tied to the Memorandum of Understanding, which we all know was signed a couple of weeks ago, both sides agreeing to continue the discussions in Qatar later on Wednesday, and then the low-level technical talks underway as well. And that has to do with nuclear issues. And those are the key points, of course, one of the key points of the agreement, as you all know. So we move to the fires out west. One of the worst fires is this, the Aspen fire in Colorado. Law enforcement there had thoughts for the families affected.
6: "First and foremost, our thoughts are with every family, business owner, rancher, and resident who has been affected by the Aspen Acres fire. We know this has been an incredibly stressful and emotional time. Many people have had to leave their homes, not knowing what they may return to. And I want everyone to know that the safety and well-being of our community remain our highest priority."
0: Yeah, it's insane how many fires are going on. That's a bad one there, too. But they're popping up all over the place in the West. We mentioned days and days ago about the sad story of the three fighters that died along the Colorado-Utah border. And just, you know, some of them a little bit contained, but not enough. On the flip, Venezuela and...
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0: song that never goes away. And of course, that became an anthem for President Trump everywhere he was going when he was running the second time around for president, especially. It was played. It still is played in a lot of places that he appears. But Victor Willis, the iconic lead singer, the voice there, founding member of the disco group Village People, has died at the age of 74 after a brief illness. So just shy of his 75th birthday. He has that distinct voice. So YMCA, Macho Man, In the Navy. He co-wrote YMCA, which did become an American cultural phenomenon, sold over 10 million copies, and actually earned a slot in the Library of Congress's National Recording Registry. Did you know they had one? They do, and it's there. And like I said, that became the pre-inauguration rally for President Trump. And still, even today, a lot of times it'll be heard wherever he appears. We move from YMCA to Venezuela. And so on a much more somber note, obviously, the death toll there now 2,295. And the missing persons crisis is really the thing that has deepened, because people are walking around with photographs. They're trying to talk to people about missing people, nieces and sons and daughters and mothers. And, you know, you name whatever the familia, connections are. That's the shock of it, and just trying to search and find those people. And plus, then you still have over 11,000 people who are injured. So this was bad. I mean, you look at any of the pictures and you know it is an absolute catastrophe in its seventh day. And here was what I call Venezuelan hope, because they are still finding survivors. That's why it's so important. The dogs, the cadaver sniffing dogs, the countless people that are out there from all over the world trying to help. And this was Josh Morrison, part of an American rescue team, talking about how difficult it is, but after actually pulling somebody from the rubble.
1: It gets more difficult the farther it goes along, but we treat each rescue, each live hit as if it were, you know, the first one.
0: So what's interesting is there are more than 4,000 international rescuers who are deployed in these areas alongside the 26,000 Venezuelan military and police and firefighters and emergency personnel and all the other supporters. I mean, it's a real humanitarian effort. There's more than 43,000 unresolved missing persons cases where they're looking for people, trying to track them to see, are they missing? Are they alive? Can we find them? So it is very, very sad, no question about it. All right, fireworks. Are you seeing those tents where you live pop up all over the place? I know definitely I'm seeing a lot of fireworks. You know, I'm a fan of fireworks, and I've said this before, and I think the reason why is because as a kid, it was just a memory emblazoned in me. My dad died when I was 8, and one of the things I can remember is going to New York, going to just outside the city and seeing these incredible fireworks. Not like the Macy's fireworks, though, but they were still pretty incredible, right? And I was thinking back on the origins of fireworks, and of course it goes back to China, the earliest form that we know of, 200 BC in China. So what they did then, you think about how sophisticated it is, coming up with the 4th of July and these tents popping up and then going to these huge organized things that we all do where we live, hopefully not in those areas where you've got a serious drought, because that's dangerous, right? But the bamboo stalks would explode with a loud bang when thrown into a fire because of the air pocket inside. And then 200 BC, it was to ward off evil spirits and bring good luck. But then they started to experiment after that, and they accidentally created gunpowder because they mixed a couple of things, potassium nitrate and sulfur and charcoal, and then they packed it into bamboo or paper tubes. And that was really the first man-made fireworks. And you think of how far fireworks from those way ancient days, how far they've come. So if you're enjoying fireworks somewhere, enjoy the eye candy. I think there's nothing like it. It's one of my favorite holidays, that's for sure, for lots of reasons. It's 250. It's the birth of our nation, of course, and I think that's just part of it. You know, hot dogs, hamburgers, baseball games, fireworks, the whole thing. Time for a little mini mailbag segment. So we're going to start off here. We're going to go to Tucson. And in Tucson, KVOI, 1030 AM, our big, fabulous affiliate there. This one is from Harry. And Harry says, boop-a-doo-doo. Harry says, Harry says, Kate, people are making such a big deal over Donald Trump making $2 billion because you have to claim what you've got when you're in office. But I say, oh, well, I mean, that's what the guy, think about Donald Trump and what his life has been like. You think of the Apprentice and all of that. I don't think it's that shocking with all the things that his family's involved in that it would be a big number like $2 billion, especially when you're talking about crypto. Yeah, $1 billion of that, by the way, was on the crypto ventures, because this is the last year you have to have the financial disclosure that you do. So it's his, the meme coin business and the family's cryptocurrency firm. That's one of the main deals. And then there are royalties from that token, right? The Trump token. And then there was other things related to that pushed that over the top even more. Yeah. I mean, there's not much to say about that. Is it shocking? Is the number shocking to hear the number? I mean, for some reason, it didn't shock me. And I think it's because I knew of the crypto thing. I already knew it was going to be high. That's why, because I was in the know. I knew it was going to be high anyway. And this is what Donald Trump was getting into this. I mean, this was a guy that was definitely about making money, had money, all of that. I mean, we know the origins. We know the story, right? All right, so let's move to this one. This one is from Brennan, and Brennan is listening to us in Salt Lake City, and that would be KSL Radio 102.7 FM. I am so hooked, and I never was before. I was a kid who played baseball. You always talk about the major four, Kate. That's right. That's what I grew up with. And I'm in my early 40s, but I'm loving watching the World Cup. I'm starting to learn more about the game itself. My young kids don't really play soccer, but we're all loving it. And the U.S., with this latest win, it was just incredible. I mean, 2-0 to move on to the round of 16, their first knockout win in the World Cup since whatever it was, the beginning of the 2000s, has got everybody, I think, believing that the U.S. could go a lot further. And either way, I'm very, very proud of this country and very proud of our warriors on the pitch. Me too. I feel the same way. Absolutely. And it was cool. We have 4th of July. This is like this weekend. And then they're going to play at 8 o'clock on July 6th on Monday against Belgium in Seattle. And that was where they had the win over Australia last month, and it's a rematch of the 2014 World Cup round of 16 when Belgium actually beat the U.S. 2-1 in extra time. So, and the Belgians had their own road. They were losing to Senegal. They were down 2-0 until the final minutes when they struck twice in 3 minutes to even things, and then they scored a penalty in the final minute of extra time to beat Senegal to move on. So you got two really super motivated teams, and I agree. I am really proud of the U.S., and I'm really proud of our players. I am, absolutely. All right, this one is from Trav, who's listening to us, WGCH 1490 AM in Greenwich, Connecticut. And he says, Kate, I think that one of the things that I look at when I look at this great country is through the eyes of all the people who have come here from other countries to watch World Cup games in those 11 different cities you've talked about. When you read about the things that they're attached to, our food, our culture, I think it's such a great display for America. Bravo that the World Cup is being played here. I want more of it. All right, thanks. Meet you all on the flip side.
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6: With SRN News, I'm Jason Walker. In Venezuela this hour, doctors still say the biggest dangers facing those who survive the earthquakes are untreated wounds and infectious diseases. The huge problem continues to be the destruction of a clean water infrastructure plant and dismal sanitary conditions. The death count still just over 1,900, but officials say that number will climb. Warnings of extreme heat landing in New York, Philadelphia, and Boston through up the eastern seaboard. Hot and muggy conditions pushing east just ahead of the 4th of July celebrations. Now, not only will that region have triple-digit readings, but they're going to have dangerously high relative humidity in some areas, 80 to 100%. SRN News.
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0: Ed Lipinski is in our virtual green room. He has had such an interesting career. He worked in publishing and advertising for over 40-plus years. So in that role, art director, graphic designer, illustrator, writer, what I think is really cool is his ties to the New York Times. He has a book, The New York Times Home Repair Almanac, and Tiling the Installation Handbook. I mean, how do you write for the New York Times in the home improvement area? I know growing up in that area, how critical people can be. So to write a column like that for the New York Times would be absolutely amazing. And he's written a novel that we're going to talk about called Werewolf on Madison Avenue. Ed, thanks for joining us.
1: Oh, it's my pleasure. Thank you for inviting me.
0: So you got to tell us the New York Times story. How'd that happen?
1: Well, after I got out of the Air Force, I was a missile launch officer. I got into the art field, and I was doing illustration. And one of my clients was the New York Times, and I did technical illustration and scientific illustration. And I was illustrating the column for Home Improvement. And all of a sudden, the writer of the column took off. He resigned. He decided he didn't want to do the column, and the New York Times was looking for a writer. Well, when I was in college, I minored in English, so I stepped up to the plate and asked if I could do it because I had a background not only in illustration and art and writing, but I was also involved in the theater, and I was a stage carpenter at one time. So I figured I had enough background that I could do this, so they gave me the chance, and then the rest was history. I was able to do the column for 5 years. The only reason why I'm not doing it now is because the New York Times has gone on hard times, and they're no longer publishing independent columns like the Home Improvement, chess, photography, and cooking, and so on.
0: Yeah, but that had to be a fun experience for you, was it?
1: It was a fun experience, and it was also a learning experience, because even though I had experience in home improvement and industrial carpentry, I realized that when you write about something, you have to be able to tell people how to do it. It's not enough to do it yourself. So all of a sudden, I had to be not just a writer, but also a researcher. So putting together the columns was quite a task. It was enjoyable, but after 5 years, I felt as though we had done everything we could do. So it was just as well that the column terminated.
0: Yeah. And before we talk about your novel, we have this really interesting character, Jeff Foxlove. You worked in advertising, so you know what the advertising industry was like and some of the crazy people who really were part of that. You worked on ad campaigns and whatnot. What was that experience like for you?
1: Well, to tell you the truth, I worked as a freelancer, and I did not work for the big agencies like J. Walter Thompson, Y&R, Doyle Dane, or BBD&O. I worked for a lot of the smaller agencies, and when you work for the smaller agencies, they have lesser products. They don't have the big name products to work with. So these people sometimes got overzealous, and they actually kind of bend the rules of truth a little bit. I didn't work constantly with them. I would come in occasionally, and that gave me a chance to see the world of advertising from an outsider's perspective at the same time by being in it. And so I ran into some rather interesting characters, whom I will not mention, but anyway, for obvious reasons. But anyway, so as I was writing the column for the New York Times, somehow I got the idea of thinking, if I ever sit down to write a novel, I would like to write about advertising, but I would like to put a glitch into it, a twist into it, a little wrinkle, and that was the werewolf idea. So even though I had an experience in advertising, I haven't known many werewolves in my time.
0: Neither have I. So talk about your book, Werewolf on Madison Avenue. Tell us about the story of Jeff Foxlove and what happens to him.
1: Well, if you think about the monsters, there are the five big monsters, Dracula, Frankenstein, the werewolf, the Invisible Man, and the creature from the Black Lagoon. And all of them except the werewolf are full-time monsters. But the werewolf is unusual because he's only a monster one night of the year, one night of the month. That's the night of the full moon. So he can be a monster and also keep his day job. And that's really what this is about. Jeff Foxlove is a young man. He's just out of college, and he wants to get into advertising. And he's read The High-Minded End of Advertising from Ogilvy's book, The Confessions of an Advertising Man. And he really wants to get into to sell product and to do a good job. Unfortunately, he falls into a lesser advertising agency. where the owner of the agency is also the creative director, and there's no bounds to his tastelessness, and so he takes Jeff Foxlove under his wing and makes him a raunchy copywriter. Well, it's all right for a while, but Jeff, on a vacation in the Yucatan, runs into the creature of the night and becomes a werewolf. And he comes back to New York thinking everything is okay again, but then he becomes a werewolf on the night of the full moon. And the next morning he's filled with remorse. He wants to give himself up, but his boss tells him, no, his boss doesn't want to lose a good copywriter. So he tells him, okay, I'll find a way to keep you from going out on the night of the full moon and becoming a predator. Not only does he do that, but he realizes that now that he's got a full-fledged werewolf on his hands, he can use the werewolf to advertise various products, shaving cream, hair, shampoo, and so on. It works for a while, except for one thing. The werewolf, by its very nature, must kill. And so we have to see. The story takes place, it goes on to say, can the werewolf survive as a werewolf and yet still be a copywriter? It goes to an ending, which I think the readers will find very surprising.
0: Ooh, so it's so interesting because you've combined lots of humor. You have such a great sense of humor. You can see it certainly weaved in the book, and horror. And it had to be fun for you to write this, was it?
1: It was fun. It was fun exploring the character and combining the eccentricities of the advertising world with the predatory nature of a true monster and making them come together and then seeing if he could resolve this in a different kind of ending. I might say that I appreciate your comments, and I, of course, think the book is very good, but I'm not the only one. The Seattle Book Review just gave me a 5-star review rating for the book, so it's getting good reviews.
0: Nice. Will you write another novel?
1: Yes, I'm in the process. I've just finished another novel called Visions of Destiny, and it's about a man who can see into the future, a very average, ordinary person, but he has the gift of getting glimpses into the future. Now, that might seem like a wonderful gift, but if we remember the mythological legend from Greek mythology of Cassandra, the prophetess of doom, sometimes it turns out badly, and this is the way it turns out for Henry Gainsborough. He has these visions, but when he reveals them, people become very wary and even afraid of him, and he goes through life in this way, and it has another bittersweet ending. The book is in the final editing stage now. I don't expect it to be actually in print until the middle of March.
0: Nice. Werewolf on Madison Avenue, you can pick that up on Amazon or Barnes & Noble, and I would be remiss not to ask you about this, because the Natural History Museum in New York, I think, is one of the great gems in the United States. And you spend time volunteering there. I'm waiting for your dinosaur book to come out. What's that like?
1: That's a long wait. Yes, I was up at the museum yesterday. I work at the I'm a gallery explainer, and I'm up on the fourth floor, usually on Tuesdays, Wednesdays, sometimes Thursdays in the afternoon. And if you want to know anything about dinosaurs, you can come up and ask me. I won't be able to answer everything about dinosaurs, but I'm fairly fluent. And I've been doing that for over 20 years. But I'm not going to write a book about it. There are too many good books out there by too many authorities. So you'll have to wait for that, unless I can figure out a way of making a fiction book out of it.
0: Yeah.
1: Who knows?
0: Yeah. What made you decide to do that? Because obviously you were busy. You had your hands full with everything else you were doing. What made you decide you were going to volunteer, and you've done it now for decades?
1: Well, yes. What happened was I started as an artist, and I used to go up to the museum. It's a great place to draw the animals because they don't move. And then I felt out. I joined the museum so that I could go there anytime I wanted. And then I got the newsletter, and they were looking for volunteers and to explain dinosaurs. The dinosaurs hall had been closed for a few years where they were renovating it and reorganizing it. So they opened it up again, and they were looking for volunteers to explain dinosaurs. And I thought that might be interesting, just to volunteer to do something. I'm not very good at volunteering, like in a hospital or something like that. But it might be something to bring my talents, however limited they are, to useful purposes. And so that's what I did. I've been volunteering, and I've been doing it, and I really like it. The museum is a wonderful place to be.
0: Yeah, absolutely. Ed Lipinski, Werewolf on Madison Avenue, thank you so much for joining us on the show.
1: Thank you very much for inviting me. It's my pleasure, I assure you.
0: All right, so we move from Ed and that conversation to this. You know how they say what happens in Vegas stays in Vegas? Well, it does, unless you're getting on your plane to leave and you hit a $3 million jackpot on a slot machine inside the airport. I used to live in Vegas for a couple of years for a show I did, Sports Fan Radio it was. It was a syndicated show. It was really interesting living there. I could do five shows on what Vegas was like. But every time I left Vegas, I always thought, that is so weird. There'd be these slot machines right ushering you right into your planes, basically. And somebody was traveling through, and it happened over the weekend at a Wheel of Fortune slot machine. It was at the Sea Gates. And the person was, you know, pumping some money into the machine and struck gold in a very, very big way. The lucky thing for the person who won, the airport didn't identify the winner or say where the traveler was headed. Not a lot of details about the jackpot or the winning wager were immediately released. But that is pretty exciting, I would say. Oh, I missed my plane because I think I passed out. I'm in shock that I won $3.3 million. What? Crazy. You never know, right? It was one of those situations. You never, never, ever know. All right, coming up next, if you're throwing World Cup parties, you need to hear my pal Joanne Butler. She's got some great suggestions for you next on The Flip.
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0: Well, summer is upon us. Do you believe it? And lifestyle editor Joanne Butler joins us with the scoop on all the must-haves for the season, whether it's hosting a game day bash or a backyard barbecue or just a simple summer essential. Joanne, always great to have you on.
1: Always great to be with you, Kate. 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
0: 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And I know you have something from V8 that's brand new.
1: 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They're V8 Energy Zero Sugar Energy Drinks. 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And this one has potassium and magnesium electrolytes, too. So extra quenching for summer. So they're just so good. And you can get them pretty much anywhere. And you can follow them on Insta and TikTok at V8 Energy.
0: Wow, that sounds great.
1: Yeah.
0: I know you have something else, of course.
1: Well, you know, every soccer fan has their World Cup ritual. For many, that means not washing their lucky jersey gross until tournament's over, and we're not going to mess with that superstition. But you know what? Your watch party setup is fair game. So, you know, you want it smelling good. Think about, you know, what guests are touching, you know, the pillow covers, the throw blankets they're all wrapped up in. Well, Downy Intense Pureza, a fabric softener scent, is going to help you out. It has this deep, fresh, bold, fruity, super intense scent, just like the name suggests. So, you know, wherever you and your guests are watching from, your space will smell and feel

0: amazing, no matter how intense the game gets. I love that. And it's just under $4 for this nice big bottle, $3.97 to be exact. And you can find it pretty much anywhere.
1: Nice. And I know you have one more for us.
0: I do. You know, something that's always in and around my house all year long, especially in the summer, to help outsmart bugs so you can spend more time with your guests. You got to get Zevo. 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These are just genius, especially with all the food and stuff. 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It literally does all the work. You just plug it in, lures, catches, kills 99.9% of trap bugs like house flies and fruit flies and gnats with this blue and UV light. It literally works 24/7, day and night. I like to put one in the garage, my pantry, the kitchen, by my fruit bowl. 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Starter kit is just $19.99. It's definitely a summer must.
1: Wow, sounds good to me. All of it does. Joanne Butler, you're the best. Thank you.
0: Aw, thank you for having me. Happy, happy summer. Go
1: You too.
0: party.
2: Yeah, the perfect parties were held all over the U.S. on Wednesday evening, watching the U.S. men defeat Bosnia and Herzegovina, easy for me to say, Herzegovina. 2-0 to secure a spot in the round of 16. So that sets up a duel, a clash, or whatever you want to call it, with Belgium on Monday in Seattle. To get as far as they've gotten is never easy. What did it sound like? Well, Florian Balogun was amazing in this game for the U.S. He has been throughout the tournament. He got the scoring started in the 45th minute after a lot of missed opportunities. Here's what it sounded like.
3: Also would go long. Team Ray, only man there, able to steer it to Adams. Flicks it along Tillman. He's got Balogun making a run off him. Can he get around to that ball? To the deflection, Balogun scores! Flo Balogun, first to react to the deflection. He'll do the LeBron celebration. It's 1-0 U.S.
2: Yeah, Flo Balogun, like the man says, amazing. He is the Superman. But after halftime, the U.S. appeared to have lost a little bit of an edge on offense, and Balogun, their leading scorer, he was shown a straight red card for a tackle that was deemed dangerous in the 64th minute. So he was suspended for the rest of the match, and for the next match, he won't be available. It was really actually shocking. Didn't deserve the red card. It's going to be debated, that's for sure. But you had to move on. The Americans had to move on to get through it and not allow that to rattle them. And that's exactly what they did. Malik Tillman, a beautiful goal, a penalty shot. Take a listen.
3: Tillman!
2: Yeah, because they were left with just 10 men for the rest of the match. The Americans needed another goal to put the Bosnians away. By the way, it was a free kick, not a penalty kick. It was in the 82nd minute that he did it from the edge of the box, and the U.S. was able to defend the lead the rest of the way. I think I was so rattled. I was so excited. I couldn't believe it. You know, I had my scarf on, screaming USA. It was very, very exciting to watch that. I can't wait to see what happens on Monday. It's going to be tough because the man's not going to be there. Flo Balogun won't be in the mix, but there is such a talented, deep team here. And if they keep doing the things that they're doing, it'll work out. I feel really confident. Belgium's good, though. They dug out of their own hole with a couple of quick goals. 3 goals very late in their matchup, and so they move on, and that sets up that date for that. So, meanwhile, it is the wedding of the century. Maybe not the century, I don't know, but everybody's talking about Taylor Swift and Travis Kelce. You can't go anywhere without somebody somehow bringing it up. I'm serious. This happens to me, people not even knowing that I'm behind a mic. I've seen it pop up all over. So anyway, and as part of this is coming off of her wildly successful tour, the fever over Taylor Swift, of course, Kansas City Chiefs tight end Travis Kelce. Bottom line is, okay,

0: 5:30 Eastern. Then there's a reception, and it goes into the early morning hours because they've got all kinds of security and private blockout ways for people to get in. They're blocking out the buses so nobody can see. You know, they can just go into the bowels and nobody can see who's on the buses. About 1,000 people are expected to attend the event. Can you imagine being invited to that? What would that be like? What would the buzz of that be like? Because 1,000 sounds like a lot, but in a way, it's not really. They have long, you know, cousins and all the whole family thing. And then because they're both on big stages themselves with a big history of the length of time he's been in the NFL and been involved in football and been involved in other projects and met other people. And the same thing with her. If you combine those lists, it makes sense that 1,000, it could be 1,000, right? It's funny because people are looking for glimpses of anything that are going by. And one of the things that got people buzzing was a worker pushing a stack of boxes marked lobster meat. And then there was a truck that delivered a massive tree branch. I don't know. It makes people curious, that's for sure. Thanks so much to the Minnesota 2, Jason and Daniel, for their excellent work, always scrambling to make all of this happen. And all of you for listening to this hour of the show. Go USA.
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7: news this hour from Town Hall. I'm Jason Walker. Trump administration suing California and Virginia over new laws in both states that restrict the sale of semi-automatic firearms. Those suits filed by the Justice Department say the laws violate the Second Amendment. Thousands of demonstrators gathering in South Africa to protest illegal immigration. Activists blame migrants there for unemployment and a rising crime rate. Maiden voyage Wednesday for the brand spanking new Air Force One. Retrofitted Boeing 747-800 is worth $400 million. It was a gift from Qatar. President Trump says it just may be the best passenger plane ever made.
8: This was a gift from a country that's treated us very well, and they're an ally of us over in the Middle East, Qatar. And I went to Boeing, I said, who has the best one? They said, Qatar. There's never been a plane like it. Frankly, we couldn't build a plane like this because we wouldn't be willing to spend the kind of money necessary. They spent top dollar.
7: The president was visiting the Theodore Roosevelt Presidential Library in North Dakota. It will be officially opening, by the way, on the nation's 250th birthday. UPS says it never required the detailed inspections needed to spot the problem that allowed an engine to fly off one of its planes and it crashed and killed 15 people last fall. That even after Boeing had recommended it several years earlier. Thousands of people are still wondering what is going on in Venezuela. Now, the latest word we have, at least 1,950 people are dead, but authorities say there are so many thousands still missing. More on these stories, townhall.com.
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7: California wants to make the decision over whether to keep or throw out food a little easier. Then there's a new law aimed at simplifying the tricky date labels.
11: California will be making food labels less confusing by banning sell-by dates, which experts say acts as a guide for retailers on how long to display products on the shelves, but not whether food is still safe to eat. The state's new law requires manufacturers to use just two labels, best if used by for peak quality and used by for safety. California is the first state to standardize food labels, with New York following suit. Advocates say the change aims to reduce food waste caused by people throwing away food too early.
7: Texas Governor Greg Abbott calling for blocking new data center development in rural parts of the state. His push for the prohibition appears to go even further than a sweeping regulatory framework he unveiled earlier this month. Breaking news and analysis, townhall.com. Absolute misery for a lot of kids in Ohio.
12: Authorities say 16 children from the same family who were rescued from a rundown home in rural Ohio were living in horrific conditions and confined to just one room over much of the past 4 years. Benton County Prosecutor William Archer says the case is not a human trafficking case.
13: This is clearly involved a multi-generational family in a very limited situation.
12: Investigators say some of the children discovered were unable to speak. The children's parents and two grandparents are now charged with felony child endangerment. Sound courtesy WSYX. I'm Lisa Dwyer.
7: Only in New York, two people have been arrested after they scaled the Empire State Building's antenna, unfurling a banner about the power of love, apparently part of a high-altitude marriage proposal. More on these stories, townhall.com.
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0: more thrilling, Team USA into the round of 16. Woohoo! They win a big one. Chants of Go USA heard across the land. No kidding.
1: USA!
0: Yeah.
1: USA!
0: Absolutely amazing. Plus, jokes. We could all use a little levity, right? So we got our famous one-liners. We're going to go in the Zinger Zone. I'm Kate Delaney, first at the top. We'll always roll into the rundown here on America Tonight. Watch out. The dangerous heat continues. It started in the Midwest. It's still hanging around there, but has hit the East Coast. We're talking about triple digits where you feel like you're in the Amazon rainforest. For example, yeah, it's like that. You are sizzling. In Philadelphia, 107 degrees. Washington, D.C., 108. Albany, New York, 105. Rochester, 108. Columbus, Ohio, because we'll give you a little Midwest flavor, 107. Our friends in St. Louis, hello, 107. Nashville, 111 degrees. Des Moines, Iowa, how you doing? 100 degrees. Kansas City, 103. I love me some Jackson, Mississippi, 111 degrees. I would definitely be armed with lots of water if I was going out. It's so bad that even the trains across Amtrak, they're warning people that it's going to operate with reduced speeds all the way through Saturday because of the heat advisories, and not just in the Northeast, but in the Southeast and the Midwest. And there could be a lot of delays from 11 in the morning through 7 p.m. at night. You got to plan your activities and be flexible for sure. I'm not here to lecture anyone, but I've been in extreme heat and stupidly didn't do some of the things I should have done. So don't be like me. Make sure you get the fluids, go in and out. Be careful on the 4th of July for sure. I mean, look, Raleigh, North Carolina, 105 degrees. How you doing, my friends? Memphis, I like some Memphis, definitely. 109. So that spells not good to me. Be careful. Can't say it enough. Be careful. All right. They weren't careful, but they weren't worried about it because they're daredevils. People in New York were absolutely, completely mesmerized by a couple that went up to the Empire State Building. They scaled the building with a banner and ended up on the very tippy top of it. They were dressed with masks on and all in black. And helicopters, news helicopters are flying around. Couldn't believe it. There was no net, nothing to help them, no ropes. And that couple now is facing multiple charges after being taken into custody. Here's what it sounded like on the police body cam, the poor officers that had to go all the way up to the top and get them.
2: Well, you can't be up here. What? All right.
3: Yeah, I'm okay. Yeah.
2: Rob, come on. Give me this.
4: Cooperative?
2: You cooperative? Matt, you're on.
4: All right,
2: bring her to the other side.
4: It's open over there.
2: Just bring her over there. So he can come down.
4: Just so you're.
2: Before he goes back up. What language do you guys speak?
4: Russian.
0: All right. All right, so what are they doing? Well, burglary, reckless endangerment, criminal mischief, criminal trespass, violation of local law. They did get engaged up on the very tippy top. There is a story about them on Netflix. There was a documentary done. They do this all over the place. And here you were in the most famous building in the center of New York City, doing the craziest thing, and talk about marriage proposals. I got married, not married, I got engaged on the top of the Empire State Building, but not on the needle, on the observation desk. They're part of this 2024 Netflix documentary, Skywalkers, A Love Story. It showcases their climbs all over the world, particularly Kuala Lumpur and the world's second tallest buildings. building, rather. So there they go. In New York, people could not believe, could not figure out what it was. It was just crazy, crazy, crazy. All right, we move to Iran, and where are we there? Meetings in Doha through mediators between the U.S. and Iranian negotiators made positive progress on Wednesday with issues tied to the Memorandum of Understanding signed a couple of weeks ago. The president threw in his two when he was asked by reporters.
5: As far as things are going, the denuclearization of Iran is moving along well. They've had very good meetings, and we'll see. We hit them very hard for three nights, as you know, but we're getting along very well.
0: All right, that's the good news. So the talks are continuing, and it's all about the Strait of Hormuz, as we know, because that's where the oil goes through, and that's been one of the big bones of contention. That, and of course, also no nukes, and that part of the conversation is happening as well. The Aspen fire keeps growing, nearly 48,000 acres, in fact. It erupted on Monday. The evacuations have expanded. Here is what law enforcement says and how they feel about this fire for the people who've had to evacuate it or are losing everything.
6: First and foremost, our thoughts are with every family, business owner, rancher, and resident who has been affected by the Aspen Acres fire. We know this has been an incredibly stressful and emotional time. Many people have had to leave their homes, not knowing what they may return to. And I want everyone to know that the safety and well-being of our community remain our highest priority.
0: Yeah, so the Aspen Acres fire burned in Pueblo and Custer counties. So the 150 structures destroyed, evacuated, people have had to leave, 55 homes, and it's been one of the biggest fires so far this season there. We know that Utah has massive fires, too, that we've been talking about in the Four Corner areas. In fact, there's a lot of fires. The drought, the high wind, all of that has made it really, really difficult for so many people. In Venezuela, there's more than 40,000 people who are unaccounted for. They're missing, and you can imagine the heartbreak of that. There are so many teams that have come from all over the world to help in the rescue and recovery efforts, and they're digging under the rubble frantically. Here's Josh Morrison from an American rescue team.
7: It gets more difficult the farther it goes along, but we treat each rescue, each live hit as if it were, you know, the first one.
0: Yeah, like I said, I mean, you knew it was going to be bad. The morgue is filled, I mean, just filled to the brim because of the back-to-back sevens that they got. And it flattened so much in that city. And then the aftershocks, too. And you got all these down buildings. And there are people there. It's great. I mean, 7 days and they're finding people. Those are the hopeful cases. That's the good news there. And the people that are there that are helping, they see just how bad it is. And the extra resources are sorely needed. The death toll now, 2,295 people have died, have been accounted for, that these people have died. The U.S. Geological Survey estimates there is a high likelihood that tens of thousands are dead. So the United Nations resident and humanitarian coordinator in Venezuela said Monday that the Venezuelan government and the U.N. are procuring 10,000 body bags in anticipation of even more deaths. Ugh. All right, coming up next, we hit the Zinger Zone. Lots of laughs. We need them. Next.
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0: time in the Zinger Zone, it's about animals. Because... Yeah, American Zoo Day is celebrated when we turn the calendar into the beginning of July, and it kind of highlights the role of zoos in education, wildlife protection, conservation, all that good stuff. You know, it's interesting, it commemorates the opening of American Zoo Day of Philadelphia Zoo. It opened in 1874. I had no idea. I went there so many times as I was a kid. We used to get these little plastic keys, and it was an elephant key. You would get it, and we collected them because that was like our key to the zoo. What do we know? We were 5 years old. But it was the first zoo, 1874. How about that? So a lot of people celebrate by going to the zoo. So we're going to celebrate with jokes. Why does a giraffe have such a long neck? Because his feet stink. I'm going to stick with my giraffe buddies because I love giraffes. Why are giraffes so slow to apologize? It takes them a long time to swallow their pride. What did the grape say when the elephant stepped on it? It gave a little whine. What's as big as an elephant but weighs nothing? Its shadow.
1: Boo!
0: Oh, boo. Are you kidding me, boo? What do you call an exploding monkey? A baboom. What do you call a thieving alligator? A crocodile. Come on. All right, how about this one? I'm laughing at my jokes before I even get them out of my mouth. That's a bad sign. The early bird might get the worm, but the second mouse gets the cheese. Now, see, I thought it was funny. We agreed. What steps do you take if you... what steps do you take if a tiger is running towards you? Big ones.
1: Boo!
0: You better take big ones if it's running towards you. That's all I can say, right? What kinds of snakes are found on cars? Windshield vipers. Yeah, that's always the part of the zoo I like to skip. Unfortunately, I used to take my nephew to the zoos all the time, and that was his favorite. Aunt Kate, can we see the snakes? Oh, yes. That's my favorite. How did you guess? What do ducks watch on TV? Documentaries, of course. All right, touche. That was pretty good, I have to say. What do you say if you meet a toad? What's new? I did my best there. I did. What do you call shaving a crazy sheep? Sheer madness. What do you call two octopuses that look exactly the same? Identical. A man walks into a zoo, and the only animal was a dog. It was a shih tzu.
1: Boo!
0: Listen, I'm doing the best I can, okay? What sound do porcupines make when they kiss? Ouch. You know, they have porcupines in a lot of zoos. Oh, you know, people don't get it. That if you try to, I know somebody that actually tried to capture a porcupine. Like, what are you doing? And guess what happened? The needles were shot in his direction. It was not a pretty thing. It's just not what you, it's not what you want to do. Right? Speaking of having zoos, Noah had a zoo. How did Noah see the animals in the ark at night? With floodlighting. Come on, that was really, really good, wasn't it? I mean, animal jokes actually are the best, if you think about it, because, you know, they're pretty harmless, and there's ways to get to that punchline, I think, a little bit faster. How about this one? Why are teddy bears never hungry? They're always stuffed. I'm trying here, right? I'm trying. I'm trying to decide if I really am going to give you one more joke or not, one or two more jokes, because I really went to the mat for this. Really spent a lot of time. Like, I almost missed the beginning of the U.S. game because I was doing this. All right, how often do chickens work? Around the clock.
1: Boo!
0: What do you call a pig that loves karate? A pork chop. And I'm going to end on this one. Why don't cows have feet? Because they are lactose. All right. We're moving on. Are you ready to move on? We're moving on. That was fun. Zinger Zone. You can send me jokes if you have them. I, every once in a while, take the jokes that people send in, and I do one from you, the listeners. Kate@katedelaneyradio.com. Click on contact and just let me know your joke and your name and where you're from, and we'll let it rip. If it fits, we will absolutely do it. All right, sports shorts. What else is there to talk about but the U.S. men and the soccer game, because everybody was watching. In fact, the World Cup is now, they're into the round of 16 with that thrilling win over Bosnia and Herzegovina. It was really thrilling to watch it. It was slow in the beginning, and then, man, did it pick up, and did the U.S. get aggressive. So here's the thing. The first goal was scored finally by Flo Balogun. And by the way, just an interesting fact, he was learning to walk the last time the U.S. won a knockout round game in the World Cup, to show you how long it's been. But he was instrumental. So take a listen to his goal.
2: Also will go long. Team Ream, only man there, able to steer it to Adams. Flicks it along Tillman. He's got Balogun making a run off him. Can he get around to that ball? To the deflection, Balogun scores! Flo Balogun, first to react to the deflection. He'll do the LeBron celebration. It's 1-0 U.S.
0: Yeah, that was his third of the tournament, tying him with Landon Donovan for the most by an American in a single World Cup since 1930. So the lead was America's first at halftime in a World Cup knockout game since 2002. Balogun, though, wasn't around after that because he was red carded, and there's a lot of arguments over that. If you go back and look at it, I think yellow would have been fine. He shouldn't have gotten a red card, and probably most people think the same thing. The other goal was big. It was an insurance goal that the U.S. needed, especially because they were down a man. So Malik Tillman in the 82nd minute.
2: Tillman!
0: Yeah, I mean, how cool is that? So there you go with Tillman. It's interesting because during the second half hydration break, Tillman had complained of problems with his right boot. A cleat was changed out, and minutes later, he used that foot to score the insurance goal, and it was pretty cool. I mean, just he nailed it on that free kick. And like I said, the red card to Balogun, the fifth by a U.S. player in the World Cup, but the first since 2006, means he can't play in the next game. The next game is Monday versus Belgium, and it's going to be played in Seattle. You can bet that it's going to be loud and proud and all of that for sure. And it's interesting because, you know, in the first couple of games, the U.S. scored in the beginning, and it was like a slower start. And then all of a sudden, things really, really increased. And the team's speed was just superior. That was the main thing. All right, so go USA. Go USA, big time. Coming up next, there it is. It's my peeps. Oh, I love it. Coming up next, Author's Corner. Hang with us, and I'll meet you there.
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9: With SRN News, I'm Jason Walker. One East Coast resident calls it brutal. She was referring to the weather forecast. It calls for triple-digit temperatures for several days and, to make it even worse, humidity readings above 80% in several large cities. Forecasters do say a good chunk of the eastern U.S. will indeed have a very hot holiday weekend. Bottom line, authorities say drink a lot of water and take it easy if you are out and about. U.S. and Ukrainian negotiators have met separately with Qatari and Pakistani mediators, and host Qatar is reporting, quote, positive progress in those negotiations. The talks have been focusing on ending the war as well as resolving issues over the Strait of Hormuz. SRN News.
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0: All right, I'm excited to introduce you to our next guest, Thyme Lewis. You might remember him, Days of Our Lives. He was a heartthrob, probably still is, Jonah Carver, but on the screen he certainly was. When you think of all-time great daytime soap operas, he's an actor, producer, ex-stuntman, former FEMA, that's right, FEMA inspector, and he's got a terrific book out with a great character. It's called A Week's Worth. Thyme, thanks for hanging with us.
1: Oh, thanks for having me, Kate. Right on. Yeah, you know about FEMA. I love it. Shout out to all the operators out there in the field.
0: And you really were in the thick of it during Irma. We have to start there because that's also part of what you really feel and see in your book because you write about what you know about. So tell us about your FEMA experiences.
1: Oh, yeah. I mean, I dropped in. We trained in Dallas, and I dropped in. I had a couple of friends that were down in Katrina and some of the other really heavy-duty, sad things. And even when the towers went down, you know, longtime FEMA operators, and they just – I'm a humanitarian at heart. And when I was on Days of Our Lives, I traveled the country religiously, like – 48 weekends out of the year, I was traveling somewhere, not only to do charity work, but also to, like, meet people and just different environments to get as much experience with our great country as I could. And with FEMA, I just was missing doing something, giving back. And so I went down when Irma hit, and I worked Florida, Panhandle, all the way down to Miami, and then they needed help in Puerto Rico, and, you know, what a catastrophe that was. So, yeah, it was great. It was just great, you know. I don't mind working 16, 18 hours a day. As long as you have purpose and you're seeing results and you're making an impact, it's a wonderful feeling.
0: Yeah, and so you wrap this into this really interesting character because your story, your book, A Week's Worth, follows basically Mac, who's an ex-Navy SEAL turned FEMA inspector. He helps disaster victims certainly rebuild lives, or their lives, and protects future potential victims anyway from criminals that do the work that they do when disasters happen. So tell us how this book came about and tell us more about Mac and his character and the series you've created.
1: Well, sure. So Mac is short for MacGuffin, and MacGuffin is a very interesting term, and I'll let the readers look it up for themselves, or the listeners listen to look it up. But I call him Mac for short, and Mac turns out in this particular book, it very much parallels something that really actually happened with me. My mom was in a bit of disrepair, and I came home to help her. And I spent a week with her, hence the name A Week's Worth. And that's how that title was born, because what takes place in this first book is a 7-day or 8-day period with my mom. Now, my mom's very mad at me at times. So I have to say this in honesty and hilariousness, because I love her dearly. You know, she says to me, you know, Thyme, I'm very upset with you right now. I've been reading the book, and I'm very upset. And then she's, you know, and then all of her girlfriends and friends all say, oh, my God, the book is so great. And she's like, oh, is it? What? I said, Mom, it's called a character arc. If I start you here, you have to go to there. And remember, Mom, it's fiction. Not all of it is true. So we had a ball. We had a really, really beautiful time. And from that and other life experiences, I created some great threads. And I feel like with where we are in the world right now, it just is a ripe field for writing. And the idea of me being a part of FEMA was that character was like born to me on steroids. And on that tip, I love Mitch Rapp by Vince Flynn. I love Lee Child's Jack Reacher. I love Hemingway. I like all these different influences that have been part of the chapters of my life, and I read a ton. And I felt like at this point I was ready to start writing for me and not for other people. So that's what's going on. I Does love that it. Make sense?
0: Yes, and MacGuffin or Mac is going to have other adventures because this is just the first book, a week's worth, which you can get on Amazon, Barnes & Noble, wherever great books are sold. But you're going to, this is a series. So just like Vince Flynn's Mitch Rapp, who inspired you, or one of the people that inspired you, this is going to take us in other directions, correct?
1: Absolutely. And you know, I'm deep into my second book, Blood and Bones, and that happens 4 years prior to this book. And I've already touched in on the accolades of a third. I've got a bunch mapped out. But I love the ability to jump around in time and expose different chapters in this character's life. I've got great through characters of Nadine and Simulane and people keep asking me, was your mom going to be in other books? And I'm like, well, there's going to be elements for sure. There's going to be elements. But it's a really, really fun thing. And I'll give you an example. A dear friend of mine says to me, oh, it's bananas. I said, well, you got to spell it out, B-A-N-A-N-A-S, because it really tells you how bananas it can be. And bananas are a great fruit, by the way, and we talk about diet in the book. And bananas take on many forms of nutrition depending on when they're super green to when they're super ripe and very sweet and a lot more sugar. And we go all into it, and it's just fun.
0: It sounds like you're having a blast writing, and we'd be remiss not to ask you about the acting part of your world and being a stuntman. How did all that start? I mean, NBC's Days of Our Lives was huge, and your character was big.
1: I know. We had so much fun doing it, and I got to work with really the grandfather of America. I mean, McDonald Carey, the voice of Days of Our Lives, when I came onto that show, he was wonderful, and he was still with us, and Alice Horton, his wife on the show, she was a hoot. She'd look at me, and she'd go, what is your name? How do you say it? What is your name? She was so cute, but it was just a really, really a joy. You know, I got to work with Lisa Rinna and just a wonderful family. And so I have very fond memories. And I did actually go on and bounce around a little bit in a few other shows like Young and the Restless and stuff. But I know those fans are out there, and people come up to me once in a while and they go, where are you and what are you doing? And I giggle because I wrote this book, I started on the next book, and then I decided to do the audio book. And when I did the audio book and I was back in the studio, it made me miss acting because I'd stepped away for quite a time. And so I just actually went and shot a 2-episode arc on a show called Bosch Legacy, which is a really neat show. And that's on Amazon Prime right now. So I got a little piece in there, and we'll see what comes. But the writing is so much fun. And you can tell I'm kind of a colorful guy. So.
0: Yeah, and you know what? I love how you just throw away the Bosch Legacy. I am a huge Bosch fan, so I know that show very well, and it has a huge audience, by the way. That's why it continued. People were upset, the whole Legacy thing. They wanted to see it go on. Titus does such a great job, Mimi and all the actors in that. Was it fun working with them?
1: You can't take your eyes off of him. When he's on screen... You cannot take your eyes off him. He's so interesting. And also the guy that Max Martini is also fantastic. I worked with Max and another cat named Guy. And I can't give away storyline, but I can tell you that, yeah, you get it. Yeah, and I'm not surprised the audience is huge. Titus is a rock star.
0: Yeah, good for you that you're doing all of that. And then in between... You know, you're in such great shape. You live in Carmel, and you were doing the stunt thing. I mean, how do you bounce into stunts from acting?
1: Well, I've always been a driver. Like, I've always enjoyed fast cars and motorcycles, and I learned to kite surf last year. Who would have thought? Like, I'm amazed it took me this long to learn to kite surf or even think about, hey, I want to go up in the air and do this. A dear friend of mine, Tom McComas, down in Hollywood, called me up one day, and he goes, hey, man, I'm working on a show called Sons of Anarchy. And this is years ago when Sons was on. And Eric Norris is the stunt coordinator, and you need to meet this guy. And I was like, Eric Norris? You mean Chuck Norris's son? He's like, yeah. I'm like, oh, he's a badass. All right, let me go meet him. And he's like, yeah, you can ride, and most stunt guys are ex-racers and things like that. And Tom was funny. He was better at crashing than winning. But he says to me, yeah, and he goes, and the pay's not bad. So that worked out, and I had a lot of fun. I was in that game for about 5 years. And ironically, I never got hurt. It was riding home from a job that I got hurt, and it took me out of the game for 3 years with some serious injuries. But I feel good. I'm back, and I'm thankful. And yeah, absolutely. That's how I got into stunt work, though, Tom McComas.
0: Wow. Fine, we could talk to you all day long. Absolutely amazing. You've done some wonderful things, and I love that you give back and did the whole FEMA thing, and then, of course, that becomes a theme in the book. And I'm going to say this again. You can go and get it on Amazon or Barnes & Noble. Go to A Week's Worth. Thyme Lewis, continued success in what you're doing.
1: Thank you so much, and hopefully we get to hang out again sometime. This was really, really, really nice.
0: Yeah, it was. Thank you.
1: Have a beautiful day.
0: You too. Bye-bye.
1: Bye-bye. Bye, everybody.

0: Let's see.
1: Did you know that healthy arteries make a gas? 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

0: So the name of the book is called Outliers. In our virtual green room, we have Jeffrey A. Lundy, MD. He has such an interesting background, and I can see his road when we talked off the air to writing this novel. I can also see a lot more in the future. I don't know if he feels that way, but I think you will if you read his book for sure. So thanks for joining us here on Author's Corner on America Tonight with me, Kate Delaney. Your book really is a page turner. I do have to congratulate you on that for sure. What led you to writing this book? Why'd you decide to write this book?
1: Well, it's an interesting story. I was a full-time practicing physician, internal medicine, primary care, very active, academics as well. And I noticed I had some back issues and leg issues. To make a long story short, was diagnosed with something that required multiple surgeries and left me disabled and not able to practice medicine. So I was stuck in the situation, which turned out to be a blessing in disguise, of trying to reinvent myself at the then age of 50. And I started writing and started writing whatever came to me. And with the history I have in healthcare and knowing what I know about taking care of patients and what our healthcare environment is like, that was the direction I chose to go in. So that's sort of how I got started.
0: Yeah, and take us back, as for people listening to this, where they have some curveball that happens. I mean, you're a respected doctor, then you get hit with this. How hard is that to process? Wow, this is my profession. This is what I've given back to, and now look what's happened.
1: Well, it was hard. I didn't know what to do with myself. I thought, Jesus, it's a curse. Here I am trapped. I've worked all my life in one thing, and now I can't pursue what I love to do anymore. And I was sort of left feeling at a loss. And then I turned it around in my head and realized I have a gift that a lot of people don't get to have. I have probably 10 years of earlier retirement, and I've got my health overall, and I need to just reinvent. So that's what got me started.
0: So on the road to reinventing, then you come up with this book, Outliers. Tell us what it was like writing it, having it come out of your head and the process.
1: Well, it's interesting. I sort of, in retrospect, I sort of look at myself as the protagonist, Kyle Sanderson, who was all bright-eyed and bushy-tailed when he started out and learned a lot of things during the course of the novel, as I did during the course of my career, about how the healthcare system works and how it works in relation to our government. And I sort of played that to an extreme and looked at my past and looked at where things I thought were going and sort of went with that.
0: So you go with that and you've got this character, Kyle, and you also have other characters, obviously, in it that are part of this whole thing, you know, including the supervising doc, Lucas Moses. Tell us about that. Tell us about Kyle's relationships with the people around him, because that's what's tricky too for the people operating in this pressure cooker called healthcare.
1: Yeah, well, initially Kyle started out, he had been a student there at Primary Care Associates, which is a fabricated practice in New Hampshire, and he'd been a student there, so he was known by a lot of the colleagues and a lot of the patients. But he started out as being very innocent and more or less a student. And as his relationships became more involved professionally, and he developed a personal relationship with Lucas Moses that turned out to be a lifetime relationship.

0: relationship.
1: Yeah, wow. In weaving the characters together, how much did you pull from real life? Obviously, some we know.
0: Well, a fair amount, actually. You know, how basically I did go into billing and how patients are charged for their medical bills, and it's enough to dizzy me just reading it, but it's in fact truth.
1: Right.
0: And so a lot of it was just that sort of thing carried to extreme.
1: And when people read the book, what do you hope they take away, Jeffrey?
0: Well, I hope you take away a couple of things. One is our healthcare system is good. It's not bad. And the potential for bad is always there. And that as bad as things get, there's always a solution. And Kyle and Luke were able to find that solution and implement it. I think within the system that we have now, that is still possible, even if things come up. So I think it's an optimistic tale, even though you might not think that it is.
1: Yeah, and it's interesting, too. I think when you title a book, and the cover is just brilliant, Outliers, what made you decide? Because they're outliers, right?
0: They are. You know, in healthcare, we use the word outliers to mean a lot of different things. What it means in this context is the outliers are people that have died from inexplicably for no apparent reason. And because they had no reason to be sick or no reason to die, no reason to have heart disease, no reason to have diabetes, no reason to have cancer, then they were young and such. They were outliers in that regard. And what turns out is that Kyle and Luke turn out to be outliers within their own profession, in that they're investigating all of this stuff while their colleagues are none the wiser.
1: Yeah, and you know, in reading the book, it begs the question right away. I thought, as you come toward the end of this, what direction will you go next? I can't imagine you're not going to write more.
0: I can't imagine that either. And right now I'm struggling with a little bit of writer's block trying to get started. But it will definitely be within the healthcare realm and definitely a medical thriller.
1: I like that, medical thriller. Were you influenced by anybody else's writing or any movies? Because we certainly have seen movies that have kind of this theme.
0: Well, I'm unusual, I think, in the writing realm in that I read very little. My reading was limited to things like case presentations and textbooks and such. So I never left a lot of time for fiction. I think I got all my fiction out in my writing rather than reading. So I don't have any particular writer that I emulate. Of course, there's was the name Robin Cook and other people like that. And but I don't see myself emulating anybody else. The story's probably the same from a lot of our perspectives, but I'm not sure who I would say I was more similar to.
1: Yeah. The name of the book is Outliers, Jeffrey A. Lundy, MD. You can get it on Amazon, Barnes & Noble, wherever great books are sold. And when you released the book to so many people, it's such a big moment. What was that moment like for you when the book is there and available to people who are listening to us now?
0: Well, for a little while, it was sort of anticlimactic. I mean, I felt like I'd been working on something so hard and so long, and then to release it, it was left me again without something to do and something to think about and such. But when I started seeing that other people were interested, and I actually put out, I'm not really facile with social media, but I was able to put something out on Facebook, and all the responses from people that I knew that said they were going to read it and other people as well. It was quite a boost to my ego, if nothing else, and sort of motivating me to continue on.
1: Yeah. Yeah. And because you know medicine so well, I think that's what really seeps through this book. Like, for most of us, if we were to try to tackle the subject, forget about it. And you mentioned this, you talk about, you know, the craziness of billing, of medical billing, and that's where people in real life really fall down, and you tackle that in the book. That was purposeful, right?
0: Yeah, it was purposeful, and if people are reading the book think it's dizzying, imagine how it is for providers.

0: If nothing else, it was a bucket list item for me to say yes, I was able to write and publish a novel. But it would also allow me time to myself to be creative. And I used to look forward to my writing time. That's why I want to get right back into it. So I think it's turned my life around and helped me to find some meaning and direction. And so I feel like, I feel like I've had the benefit of being able to retire early and to start out writing.
1: Jeffrey, thanks so much for coming on and sharing with the listeners.
0: Thank you very much for having me.
1: And thanks to everybody for listening to this interview and this show.
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6: News this hour from Town Hall. I'm Jason Walker. One East Coast resident calls it brutal. She was referring to the weather forecast calling for triple digit readings and humidity readings above 80%. Forecasters do say that a good chunk of the eastern United States will indeed have a very hot holiday weekend. Bottom line, if you're out and about, drink a lot of water. President Trump says America was getting along very well with Iran and that recent meetings with Qatar were good. His statement comes as the U.S. and Iran held tech talks in Doha on Wednesday. Before leaving for North Dakota earlier Wednesday, he made one thing very clear.
7: The denuclearization of Iran is very simple. And Iran cannot have a nuclear weapon. Otherwise, all of this stuff that we look at, all of these things that we do, the country's never had activity like it's got right now. So we're building more factories and car plants and other things. We went for years without ever building one car plant. Now we're building many car plants.
6: Well, the Fed's launching a new program to make GLP-1 weight loss drugs more affordable for older Americans.
8: As of this month, certain Medicare beneficiaries can access these medications for $50 a month through the Medicare GLP-1 Bridge trial. The program runs until the end of 2027, and it's the first opportunity for many older adults to have these drugs covered by insurance for weight loss. Eligibility is based on body mass index and other health conditions. Centers for Medicare and Medicaid Services Administrator Dr. Oz says he hopes the program will provide immediate relief. Rich Thomason, Washington.
6: Now, the North American Trade Pact that President Trump negotiated in his first term is up for renewal. It is a process likely to take several months. More on these stories, townhall.com.
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6: Well, California is making food labels less confusing, they say, by banning sell-by dates. The new law requires manufacturers to use just two labels, best if used by for peak quality and used by for safety. By now, you've probably seen the video of the daredevil couple arrested after scaling the Empire State Building's antenna and unfurling a banner that said the power of love. He then apparently proposed to the young lady. It was a part of the audacious high-altitude proposal. Climbers go by Angela Nicolou and Ivan Birkas. They are from Russia, and they have been arrested. They were the subject of a 2024 Netflix documentary called The Skywalkers. It's unclear at this time just how the pair managed to gain access to the antenna. Breaking news and analysis, townhall.com. A Democratic member of Congress calling for a federal probe into the rent now, pay later industry. Bob Agnew explains.
10: Representative Maxwell Frost of Florida has sent a letter to the Consumer Financial Protection Bureau asking the agency to investigate the companies for potential violations of consumer protection laws. He also wants to know whether landlords are pushing tenants toward those services. The industry allows renters to split monthly payments, but often includes fees. Frost argues those products resemble payday loans and is calling for more in the way of transparency. Bob Agnew reporting.
6: Trump administration lifting restrictions on artificial intelligence company Anthropic's latest versions of its Claude chatbot, ending a ban tied to cybersecurity concerns. Anthropic says its AI model, called Claude Fable 5, is now widely available. More on these stories at townhall.com.
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6: News this hour from Town Hall. I'm Jason Walker. U.S. and Iranian negotiators have met separately with Pakistani and Qatari mediators. Host nation Qatar is reporting very much so in the way of progress.
7: The plan is to continue discussions after the funeral of Iran's previous supreme leader. That funeral is set to start on Saturday. The discussions focus on ending the war and resolving issues over the Strait of Hormuz. Iran insists on controlling shipping routes and charging fees.
6: That is correspondent Andrew Stewart reporting. However, the U.S. and Gulf Arab states do oppose, of course, Iran controlling the strait. They also oppose the charging of fees by Iran. One East Coast resident says it is brutal. She was referring to the weather forecast calling for triple-digit temperatures and humidity readings above 80%. Forecasters do say that a good chunk of the eastern United States will have a very hot holiday weekend. Bottom line, drink a lot of water, especially if you are spending a lot of time outdoors. Federal Reserve Board Chairman Kevin Moore says the Fed is intent on getting inflation to its 2% target.
8: We're going to deliver price stability in the U.S. That's what this committee has signed up to do. And our objective is to do that. The tactics, the strategy, and the rest, that's still to come.
6: And he says the Fed will stay completely free from political influence.
8: We've been an independent central bank for a very long time. We're going to be an independent central bank at this moment. And you're going to see no changes on that.
6: North American trade pact that President Trump negotiated in his first term is up for renewal. It's a process likely to take several months. U.S. making demands that could force Canada and Mexico to surrender some factory production to the United States. More on these stories, townhall.com.
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6: Tech stocks sending the markets lower.
10: Major indexes closed lower on Wall Street as drops for several big tech companies weighed on the market. The S&P 500 slipped 0.2% Wednesday. That was the eighth loss for the index in the last 11 days. The Dow edged down 13 points. That's barely changed in percent terms. The Nasdaq Composite fell 0.7%. Several AI-related companies, including Micron Technology, fell. The big semiconductor company gave up 10.6%. Micron's stock has still more than tripled so far this year. Treasury yields rose a bit in the bond market. Crude oil prices fell. That's Sutel in New York.
6: Well, authorities say that 16 children from the same family who were rescued from a rundown home in Ohio were living in horrific conditions and apparently confined to just one room over the past 4 years. The parents and two grandparents have now been charged. Breaking news and analysis, townhall.com. Tragedy in Georgia. It's a murder case involving a family member of a longtime National Football League player. Correspondent Jennifer King says the investigation is ongoing, but a suspect already in custody.
11: Law enforcement in Atlanta have arrested the brother of Ravens defensive lineman Calais Campbell. Ciara Campbell is charged with murdering his mother after police found Nateel Campbell's body at her Atlanta home Tuesday during a welfare check. In a 911 call released by police, an unidentified man can be heard asking for a welfare check, telling a dispatcher he's trying to get inside his mother's house.
12: Brother's, he's mentally ill. He's been diagnosed with schizophrenia and some other things. He stays with my mother.
11: The caller says the brother inside had said their mother left, but a neighbor's camera footage shows that she hadn't. The family is requesting privacy while they grieve. I'm Jennifer King.
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From somewhere between the paranormal and the abnormal, here's Jeremy Scott.

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2: 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It's Jude Blue again, and we've got another exciting adventure of Radio Flashback. But what could be more exciting, you ask yourself, Jude Blue? 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
3: 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Well, it's 5 o'clock Sunday, Radio Flashback. Oh, boy, a new time slot right after Jeff Crew.
4: News this hour from Town Hall. I'm Jason Walker. Russia launching a massive attack on Ukraine's capital with missiles and drones. At least 13 people have been killed, 86 wounded. Authorities say residential buildings and civilian structures were targeted. The death toll likely to climb. President Trump in North Dakota earlier Wednesday for the opening of the Teddy Roosevelt Library.
5: We come to land of America to pay tribute to a man who embodied the heart and soul and fight and spirit of our country as much as anyone who ever lived.
6: President Trump in North Dakota telling the crowd he was able to secure this land for the library when he signed a bill during his first term in office.
5: He's a very special man, and that's why I'm here. President Theodore Roosevelt, and he loved your community, he loved your state.
6: Laura Winters reporting.
4: Former CIA Director John Brennan suing the Trump administration. He's demanding a court order that would require officials to preserve records from investigations that target him. Alibaba has agreed to fork over $600 million to settle a dispute with Washington.
7: The Chinese e-commerce giant was facing allegations of selling and importing illegal pharmaceuticals and equipment through its platforms, Alibaba.com and AliExpress.com. In fact, the IRS says it conducted more than 40 undercover purchases of illegal items on those platforms. Alibaba admits it failed to stop about 80,000 unlawful imports over an eight-year span between January of 2016 and December of 2024. Bob Agnew reporting.
4: In Venezuela, doctors say the biggest dangers facing survivors now are untreated wounds and infectious diseases. Also a huge problem, the destruction of the clean water infrastructure in dismal sanitary conditions. More on these stories, townhall.com.
8: Been a long time since I've been this excited about a movie. 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
4: California wants to make food labels less confusing by banning sell-by dates.
9: The new law requires manufacturers to use just two labels, best if used by for peak quality and used by for safety. This change aims to reduce food waste and emissions. California is the first state to standardize labels, with New York following suit. Other states are considering similar laws. The confusion over labels has led to significant food waste, with nearly 20% of food wasted due to unclear labeling. Advocates believe this simple change can make a big impact. Rich Thomason reporting.
4: The lawmakers releasing a federal audit that found only 25% of the $14 billion in federal funds obligated for Puerto Rico's power grid after Hurricane Maria hit in 2017 has actually ever reached the U.S. territory. Breaking news and analysis, townhall.com. Well, U.S. and Iranian negotiators meeting separately with Qatari and Pakistani mediators. The host, Qatar, is reporting positive.

0: positive progress. And Vice President J.D. Vance echoes that, saying discussions between the U.S. and Iran are progressing nicely.
1: Just ensuring that we continue to make the progress on that. And that's what they're focused on. And then, you know, we're going to obviously we're worried about the nuclear issue. We're going to start talking about that. So right now the talks are going well. It's still pretty early.
0: In the meantime, a U.S. Navy helicopter making an emergency landing in the Arabian Sea. Few details still not being known, but they say one crew member from that chopper is missing. Warnings of extreme heat landing in New York, Boston, and Philadelphia. It will be a hot, muggy holiday. More on these stories, townhall.com.
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0: Be it resolved.
1: I want to be your Joe.
0: Yes, yes, yes, I understand. But technically, the vote was cast and the agreement settled and the signatures laid July 2nd in 1776. So if Ben Franklin and John Adams and Thomas Jefferson had actually sung that song, they would have been singing it on July 2nd, 1776, as they sat and waited after debating and arguing and compromising to finally get to a legal filing, which has done so many things aside from creating a country that has led to the liberties being won by more people on more places on the face of this earth than have ever been known before. And there have been many battles for liberty, few that have led to the liberties of others. Most it's the liberties of those in the country, and they're unfortunately fairly short-lived. But in this case, that battle led to liberties that were won all across the world. And we'll get into all of that on this 250th anniversary. Yes, today is the 250th anniversary of the Declaration of Independence. Trust us, we're in Charlottesville. We know a little bit about this. So we gather, and here are the first things that happened here 250 years later. President Trump dedicating the Theodore Roosevelt Presidential Library. Yes, I know you would have thought this would have been done sometime before. We just had the Barack Obama Presidential Library, but the 26th president's official library was dedicated in North Dakota yesterday by the 47th president. This time, it's to rediscover the indomitable spirit that built our country and all that will ensure America remains the most exceptional nation on the face of the earth, the president said yesterday in the town of Medora, North Dakota, where the library is. Meanwhile, U.S. and Iranian negotiators met separately with mediators from Qatar and Pakistan. Host Qatar described positive progress towards an agreement at the earliest possible time. They'll meet again after the funeral of the previous supreme leader of Iran, Ali Khamenei. Majed al-Ansari, a spokesman for Qatar's foreign ministry, said through a statement on X, United States will not renew the North American Trade Pact with Canada and Mexico in its current state, the U.S. trade envoy said Wednesday, meaning the deal will now be reviewed annually. The Trump administration has taken action to prevent blackouts as a heat wave strikes everything from the mid-plains all the way through the mid-Atlantic. PJM Interconnection is the company that manages the mid-Atlantic's internet, the electrical grid, and they warned that there could be power outages due to the high temperature. The administration said whatever you need to keep that from happening, they will make sure that it is available. Treasury Department Wednesday permanently renewed tax incentives in qualified opportunity zones. This allows states to nominate distressed communities for tax-advantaged private investment under the Working Families Tax Cuts. And the death toll in the twin earthquakes has now crested 2,500 Venezuelans killed in the twin earthquakes just last week. And those are some of our first things today. The confetti will have barely settled, and the smell of expended fireworks will still be wafting through the air as we head to Las Vegas to kick off the next 250 years of life, liberty, and the pursuit of happiness at Freedom Fest. We are headed out there to visit with some of the great free thinkers in the world. You can find out more, plus get tickets to join us there at freedomfest.com. 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Joanne Skousen told us.
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0: So, you know, the idea, this cycle of tyranny to liberty, and then back to tyranny again, has been going on, and there's several rotations of it in human history. And America's battle for it, codified 250 years ago, on July 2nd. I know, you're looking at your calendar saying, yeah, the country learned of it, but the vote was taken, the deal was done July 2nd, 1776. So what did we do? What did we do? What have we done that might be different? Seems like the cycle with the Democratic Socialists winning in Denver and Los Angeles and Washington and New York, getting all the publicity from a doe-eyed media that just wants to report on people who are going to give money to poor people in the hopes that poor people will watch their TV shows and call their doctor about the pharmaceuticals that are advertised during the breaks. What have we done? What did we do? Now, we didn't create a country. In terms of a government, we created a country as a legal construct. The Declaration of Independence is a legal filing. It also created the premise of suing for peace, suing for liberty, suing for emancipation. That these things can be done with pens and paper, not just guns and bombs. That you can sue for independence, which is what we were doing. And it really doesn't happen except for the fact that King John was such a bad king that he not only was the spirit behind hundreds and hundreds of pages of literature, from the War of the Roses through Robin Hood and beyond, but most importantly, brought forth onto Great Britain something called Magna Carta, which bound the king to responsibilities and law, and he could be removed under the suit of law rather than just at the end of a sword. So under those laws, we sued for our independence, chronicling all the abuses and usurpations the king had brought forth on his alleged subjects, therefore violating Magna Carta and creating a situation where we had no choice but to sue for our independence, declaring that we no longer, under law, recognized the king's authority. Now, the king reacted badly to that. The king sent lawyers, guns, and money, mostly guns and money, after the rebels, trying to buy slaves so that they would fight against the people that the king had handed them. See the Declaration of Independence original draft for proof. And we fought for 8 years over it. But what we did that day set the precedent for countries for the next 250 years suing for peace rather than being relegated to having to mount an army for it. Doesn't always work, but it's now a precedent that the world recognizes. It also, as a subtext, launched what we now consider conservatism. When the Declaration of Independence arrived in Great Britain, in the hands of Parliament, this MP from Belfast named Edmund Burke read it, said to his fellows, "He's got us dead to rights," and tried to build a coalition of MPs to accept the Declaration of Independence and to withhold the ships and the soldiers that had been conscripted to go over to the colonies and get them right. He didn't have enough at the time, but by the time 8 years went by, see Baron von Steuben's message of you don't have to win, you just don't have to lose. You just have to make sure you don't lose long enough. He became successful, and the idea of something bigger than the government in front of you, something bigger that the country, the concept of freedom and human existence beyond the government necessary to protect those God-given rights, was born. And see the works of Russell Kirk. It's a book called The Conservative Mind. It chronicles all about Edmund Burke and why he stood up against the king and why conservatism was born out of opposing what the government was about to do. Enough about me. Let's talk about you. What do you think of me? Oh, I'm sorry. Seriously, there are folks on the phone, so let's get to them at 434-882-4217. First thing this morning with Joe. Who's this?
1: Hey, this is Bosco Bob, and you are awesome because you speak reality.
0: Try to, anyway.
1: So my question is, or talking about all these, this DACA issue, the Supreme Court ruling and everything else, the easiest and simplest solution, but one the president would never sign and all the congressmen would never sign, is make a constitutional amendment and become like Singapore that outlaws multiple passports. You are either a citizen of the United States or you are not. No more dual citizenship, period.
0: Interesting.
1: So all these babies that are born, you know, here on holiday, or illegal immigrants in the country, or on visas, if they're not U.S. citizens, their child can be a U.S. citizen, but then they can only have one citizenship. So all these DACA recipients that also have Mexican passports, they have to make a choice. Do you want to live in America, or do you want to live in Mexico? Make it an easy choice for the that would stop it.
0: I'm trying to remember exactly what the immigration code says regarding dual citizenships. I think there is a list of countries where you're allowed to have dual citizenship, but it's not ubiquitous. I'm not sure, but there's a ghost in my machine that's saying that. But I don't even think you need a constitutional amendment for that.
1: You wouldn't, but the issue is, one, President Trump would never sign an executive order because there's no way Melania would give up her dual citizenship. And most of these other guys like Elon Musk, all these Soros, his son, all these people that have multiple citizenships. George Clooney, he has multiple citizenships. And that brings a bigger question, like with George Clooney, with the Shah of Iran that lives here and his whole family in the United States. Are they, since they're dual citizens, are they actually paying federal taxes in the United States, or are they using the exemption and saying they live overseas and paying or filing based on what country they live in?
0: It's a good question to ask, and I think, you know, I know that there's something out there. Bob, I've got to run to the news. Good stuff. Happy Independence Day in my...
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4: Louisiana Radio Network, I'm Jeff Palermo. An Orleans Parish grand jury is reportedly hearing evidence over whether Attorney General Liz Murrow violated state law by threatening to remove New Orleans Mayor Helena Moreno, District Attorney Jason Williams, and five New Orleans council members from office if they didn't follow a new state law that combined the civil and criminal clerks of court in Orleans Parish. Murrow says she's heard nothing about a grand jury and doesn't believe she did anything wrong.
5: Obviously, I stand behind the letters that I sent.
4: When the letters were sent on May 13th, Moreno said in a social media post that it is against the law to intimidate or threaten a public official in an effort to try to influence their decision or change their position. For the first time in the state's modern history, there are more registered Republican voters than Democratic voters. John Cuvion of GMC Analytics and Polling.
6: Little by little, Republicans have become more and more dominant in Louisiana. And to me, the voter registration was the last domino to fall.
4: LRN.
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13: Think about the people in your life who you would describe as spirit-filled. Most likely, they all share the same key virtue. Do you know what it is? Today, on Turning Point, Dr. David Jeremiah looks for the best indication of a spirit-filled life, and what he finds might surprise you. Continuing his series, The Holy Spirit You May Not Know, here's David to introduce the best evidence of the Spirit.
14: So if you've ever had a discussion with your friends about being spirit-filled and asked them, how do you know whether a person is spirit-filled or what do you have to do to get spirit-filled, you've probably heard some of the things that float around Christianity, that you have to have spiritual gifts like the speaking in tongues or working miracles or whatever. But the Bible doesn't really support that. The Bible supports the fact that when you are filled with the Spirit, it changes the person that you become. And one of the key ingredients of that person that you become is the spirit of gratitude. That's what we're going to talk about today. The best evidence of the Spirit is your attitude of gratitude. We'll get to it in just a moment. Did you know that Turning Point produces a magazine? Many of you get it. Hundreds of thousands of people read this. I don't know how many now. It's well over 200,000-300,000 people that read this magazine every month, and it comes to you in the mail. It's beautifully designed, filled with devotional content and articles to help you in your walk with the Lord. It has all kinds of information about what God is doing through Turning Point, keeps you up to date on how we're moving forward to try to take the Word of God into the world around us. So if you're not getting that magazine, all you have to do is ask for it. Just simply ask for it. When you call or write or go to our website, say, send me the magazine, and you'll be added to the list. You'll get the next edition. And oh, by the way, there's an electronic version of this magazine, the devotional content, that downloads into your own email. So every morning you wake up and there's the devotional material for the day. You can ask for that too. It's absolutely free. We'd love to put it in your life every day so that it encourages you and helps you. Today we're talking about what it means to live a Spirit-filled life and one of the evidences of that life. Let's begin. What is the greatest evidence of someone who is being filled with the Holy Spirit? How would you recognize a truly Spirit-controlled individual if you ran into him today and had an opportunity to talk to him for a while? What would tip you off? You might say, well, I know that man has a powerful witness for Jesus Christ. That proves he's Spirit-filled. Or I've heard that he speaks in tongues frequently. That must mean he's filled or she's filled with the Spirit. But what does the Word of God say? How can we really determine if a person has been filled or is controlled by the Holy Spirit? And you may find what I'm going to tell you today rather surprising. Yet as I began to chase this concept, it showed up again and again in the principal texts of the New Testament. For me, it was one of those aha moments where you sit back in your chair and you say, yeah, that makes a lot of sense, but I never considered that before. I believe the best evidence of a Spirit-filled life is gratitude and thanksgiving. I'd like you to see what the Bible says about it and how the Bible moves it out of the perimeter in our lives into the very center of our lives. It was December of 1914 when Thomas Edison's great laboratories in West Orange, New Jersey, were almost entirely destroyed by fire. In one night, Edison lost $2 million worth of equipment and the record of much of his life work. Edison's son, Charles, ran frantically about trying to find his father and finally came upon him standing near the fire, his face ready in the glow and his white hair blown by the winter winds. My heart ached for him, Charles said. He was no longer young and everything was being destroyed. Then he spotted me and he said to me, "Where is your mother? Find her and bring her here. She will never see a fire like this again as long as she lives." The next morning, walking about the charred embers of so many of his hopes and dreams, the 67-year-old Edison said, "There's great hope in disaster. All of our mistakes are burned up. Thank God we can start all over again." Amen. Wow. I don't know what you think when you hear a story like that, but I think I'm not quite there yet, but I'm glad to hear somebody is there. What a perspective on life. What an attitude of gratitude. The Bible speaks often about thankful spirits. You see it through all the scripture, words like thanks, thankful, thanksgiving. They show up more than 150 times in the Bible, and more than 30 times we are actually reminded to give thanks. But it may surprise you that the Bible often and very carefully links the spirit of gratitude and victory in the Christian life. I remember when I saw these two verses, I don't know if you've ever connected these thoughts, but in 2 Corinthians 2:14, we read these words, "Now thanks be to God who leads us in triumph." Thanksgiving and triumph. Did you see it? Gratitude and triumph in the same verse. There's something about the attitude of gratitude that seems at home in the scenario of victory. That same concept blazes across the biblical sky in 1 Corinthians 15:57. "Thanks be to God who gives us the victory through our Lord Jesus Christ." There it is again. Victory and triumph in the same context with gratitude. You show me somebody who's experienced spiritual victory, who exudes a sense of triumph, and I'll promise you, as you get to know that person, you will find that man or woman is permeated with a spirit of gratitude. Gratitude, you see, is the best evidence that God is in us, that he's working in our lives. Why do I say that? Because in the world in which we live today, there are so many reasons to be ungrateful. So many reasons to complain. But if the Spirit of God is in us, he will give us a heart that notices the blessings even when we are under the burdens. Unfortunately, the doctrine of gratitude has been relegated by some to an optional and seasonal spirit. gratitude, as I have watched it sometimes, is looked upon as that which good Christians do on occasion instead of that which marks the life of every Christian. A spirit of thanksgiving, men and women, should be true in all of us. If we know Jesus Christ and if God's Holy Spirit is in control of our lives, we should be men and women with thankful hearts. There are five key doctrinal passages in the New Testament that underscore the importance of perpetual thanksgiving. I want to share those passages with you, not to bring conviction so much as to bring encouragement, because this is how the Bible views a thankful person. The Bible puts it right in the center of who we are in Jesus Christ. First of all, we learn that a Spirit-filled Christian is controlled by the Spirit, and gratitude is the result. In the key passage on being filled with the Spirit in Ephesians chapter 5, we read these words, "And be not drunk with wine, in which is dissipation, but be filled with the Spirit, speaking to one another in psalms and hymns and spiritual songs, singing and making melody in your heart to the Lord, giving thanks always for all things to God the Father in the name of our Lord Jesus, submitting to one another in the fear of God." Now, if you're a grammarian, an English teacher, or somebody who's interested in the language, if you read that paragraph, you'll discover that a lot of the words end in ing. Those words are participles, and participles record continuing action. Participles tell us this is not just once, this is a continuing thing. Notice, speaking, singing, making melody, and giving thanks. The words that end in ing are words that describe what goes on in the life of a man or woman who is being filled with the Holy Spirit. So zero in with me for a closer look. One of the evidences that you are a spiritual Christian is that you'll find yourself singing and speaking in psalms and hymns and spiritual songs. You'll have a melody in your heart. You'll be a happy person, a joyous person. Joined together with these first three words in this verse is this word, giving thanks. The Bible tells us in Ephesians 5:20, we should be giving thanks always for all things to God the Father in the name of our Lord Jesus Christ. The third evidence of a Spirit-filled Christian is the gratitude of the heart. Thanksgiving to God for all that He has done. Literally, the text said, be being filled with the Spirit, giving thanks always for all things to God. Later in this message, we will see that Paul commands us to give thanks in all things. But here he tells us to give thanks for all things. I've heard preachers say the Bible never says we're to give thanks for all things, but only in all things. Unfortunately, the Bible says give thanks for all things. So you can't use that when you're trying to explain thanksgiving in the midst of trouble. And before we talk about giving thanks when life is hard, let's begin with something simple and undeniable. God has richly blessed us all. Psalm 103 gives us a little litany of things for to be thankful. Psalm 103, 2 through 5 says, "Bless the Lord, O my soul, and forget not all His benefits. Who forgives all your iniquities, who heals your diseases, who redeems your life from destruction, who crowns you with loving kindness and tender mercies, who satisfies your mouth with good things so that your youth is renewed like the eagles." That's a great starting place for gratitude, isn't it? We all have quite a few things we should be thankful for. If you can't think of anything to be grateful for today, go read Psalm 103. It will help you, give you some things to start with. And Paul is not saying here, when he says we should be thankful for all things, that we should be thankful for evil. That's not what it's about. He's not saying to be thankful for evil. We thank God that He is over us in the midst of it all. Now, I have to admit, there's a mystery in all of this that's hard to put into words. But when the Holy Spirit fills you, something happens that you can't quite explain, but you can absolutely experience it. And when adversity comes into your life, you begin to sense God's presence in a special way. And some of you have actually told me that. You've said, Pastor Jeremiah, I don't know what I would have done if I hadn't known that God was with me during this time. Or, Pastor Jeremiah, God was really close to me. How many of you know God is never more close to you at any one time than he is at any other? But you become sensitive to his presence during times of difficulty. And that is why Paul can say we give thanks for all things. Not because all things are good, but because God is good in all things. Isn't that true? William Law, writing in the 18th century, made a very good point when he said, would you like to know who is the greatest saint in the world? It isn't he who prays most or fasts most. It isn't he who gives most, but it is he who is always thankful to God, who receives everything as an instrument of God's goodness and has a heart always ready to praise God for it. Think of that. The greatest saint is the one who is always thankful. Ephesians 5 says that when you are controlled by the Spirit, thanksgiving will be the result. You will have a spirit of thanksgiving. Always giving thanks, it says. Here's the second verse. A Spirit-filled Christian is committed to the Word of God, and gratitude is the result. If you go over to the book of Colossians, you will see a passage of Scripture that looks very familiar to the one in Ephesians. It's almost word for word until you get to one place in it. Here's what it says. Let the word of Christ dwell in you richly in all wisdom, teaching and admonishing one another in psalms and hymns and spiritual songs, singing with grace in your hearts to the Lord. And whatever you do in word or deed, do all in the name of the Lord Jesus, giving thanks to God the Father through him. You say, that sounds just like Ephesians. Well, it's almost like Ephesians, except in Ephesians we're told, if we're filled with the Spirit of God, we'll be thankful. In Colossians we're told, if we're filled with the Word of God, we'll be thankful. Did you notice the change? In Ephesians, it's one thing. In Colossians, it's another. And what Paul is teaching us in Colossians is that when the Bible is a special part of our lives, when we read the Scripture, when we listen to scriptural things, when we fill our hearts with scriptural truth, the result of that will ultimately be that we become thankful people. It's the instrument God uses to change us and conform us into the image of our Lord. Paul is saying that when you spend time as a Spirit-filled Christian reading the Bible, you will come out of that experience grateful. Just like the passage we read in Psalm 103. You can't read that passage without being thankful for all that God has done. I once heard a pastor say you can often tell what part of the Bible a person has been reading by how they pray. He explained that when someone prays in an anxious and worried tone, they probably have not been reading God's promises. God's promises remind us that he will always take care of us like a good father. When someone sounds resentful and hard-hearted in prayer, he would say they probably skip the Psalms, because the Psalms soften our hearts and remind us to praise the Lord. But when a person prays with a warm and thankful spirit, he would smile and say they must have been studying the gospel. The gospel shows us what Jesus has done for us. And when we see that clearly, our hearts are filled with thanksgiving. So here's the first two. A Spirit-filled Christian is controlled by the Spirit, and gratitude is the result. A Spirit-filled Christian is committed to the Bible, and gratitude is the result. Here's the third one in Colossians chapter 3. And let the peace of God rule in your hearts, to which also you were called in one body, and be thankful. When a person is characterized by peace, the result is exactly the same as a person who's controlled by the Holy Spirit and a person who's committed to the Word of God. He will be filled with thanksgiving. Peace is one aspect of the fruit of the Spirit. So if we are filled with the Spirit, peace will be part of the manifestation of his presence in our lives. And everywhere Paul talks about peace, he talks in the same context about Thanksgiving. I haven't been able to find one place where that is not true. The Spirit plus the Word plus peace, all surrounded by an attitude of gratitude. I have to laugh when I think back to my early days as a pastor and some of my frustration with the Apostle Paul. I used to get frustrated with him. I would be studying my way through one of his epistles, caught up in what a clear, orderly, logical teacher he is. Then all of a sudden, he would seem to launch himself into an idea that was off the topic. And I would say to myself, Paul, I know a rabbit trail when I see one. That's a rabbit trail. That's not on the subject at all. I finally realized something about these rabbit trails. Whenever Paul did those quick turns in the text and seemed to head down a different track, it was always because he was overcome with a sense of gratitude to God for what he had done for him. He would come to a place in his teaching and his reasoning where the reality of what the Spirit of God was leading him to say would suddenly overwhelm him. He couldn't go on to the next point until he had a little praise party, giving thanks to the Lord for his wisdom and long-suffering and mercy. Logic, I discovered, isn't everything. It has to leave room for praise. Praise to God for his peace. As you enjoy the peace that wells up in your heart and floods the landscape of your life, you will be filled with gratitude. You will be filled with thanksgiving. Here's number four. A Spirit-filled Christian is constantly in prayer, and gratitude is the result. Philippians 4:6 says, be anxious for nothing, but in everything by prayer and supplication with thanksgiving, let your requests be made known to God. A lot of people read this verse like this, be anxious for nothing, but in everything by prayer and supplication and thanksgiving. But the word before thanksgiving isn't and, it is the word with. And you say, Pastor, what difference does that make? Listen to me. Don't overlook that difference. It's so important. The with in this verse means that whether it is prayer or supplication or any other kind of praying to God, it is always to be mixed with thanksgiving. Thanksgiving belongs to all the properties of prayer. When you are asking God for something, it's always with thanksgiving. When you are praising God for something, it is always with thanksgiving. When you are interceding for someone else, it is always with thanksgiving. The Bible teaches, and Paul teaches in Philippians, thanksgiving is the inevitable companion of every prayer you ever pray. You should never pray without thanksgiving. When you're a watchman on the wall for your church or for your family or for your nation, don't forget that with all those requests, all of them should be mixed and blended generously with thanksgiving to God for all he has done. Ruth Graham once wrote about waking at 3 a.m. while she was overseas. She was exhausted when all of a sudden the name of a loved one who was running from God hit her with fear. She began to pray and her mind kept circling the problems. Then she said, I sensed the Lord say to me, quit studying the problems and start studying the promises. She turned on the light, opened her Bible, and the first verse she saw was Philippians 4:6. With thanksgiving, let your requests be made known to God. She realized she'd been pleading without thanking, so she began to thank God for his faithfulness, his wisdom, and for the person she loved so much. And she said, you know what happened? It was as if suddenly someone turned on the lights in my mind and heart and soul, and the little fears and worries which like mice and cockroaches had been nibbling away in the darkness suddenly scuttled for cover. In Philippians 4:6, Paul seems to be mentioning several kinds of prayer, but he focuses in on one kind of response, and that is the response of gratitude. It is to be present in all of our prayers, no matter what the content may be. Just make sure when you say, Dear Heavenly Father, the next words are thank you. That's how God teaches us to pray. So there are four of the five. But this last one is so powerful that if all I had time to preach was one of them, this is the one I would preach. because this is overwhelming. And I'm telling you, friends, it's a verse of scripture you can't deny. And some of you are going to wish you hadn't heard this verse after you hear it, because it is so clear and so absolute. People ask me over the years, how do you know the will of God for your life? And it's a legitimate question, and we should always be pursuing a knowledge of God's will. But there are some things we already know that are the will of God. How many of you know that if you read the Bible carefully, you will find passages of Scripture where the Bible just says, do this, no options, no opportunities to do anything else. This is God's will for your life. Don't forget it. Don't stop doing it. If you're not doing it, start doing it, right? 1 Thessalonians 5:18. In everything, give thanks, for this is the will of God in Christ Jesus for you. What part of that don't we get? One of the undeniable parts of God's will for every single Christian is in this verse. Giving thanks is the will of God in Christ Jesus for you and for me. Could anything be any clearer than that? And the contrary aspect of God's will is just as clear. And this is a little bit touchy, and if this bothers you, good. If you're not grateful, you are out of the will of God. That means complaining, grumbling, pessimism, despair. These are all out of the will of God. If it is the will of God to give thanks, then we're out of the will of God if we don't do it. And that is not something that you have to argue about. I mean, it is plainly said in Scripture. This is the will of God, that you be grateful, that you be thankful. And this is a good day to begin that. You know, you don't have to look very far before you realize how much you have to be grateful for, how thankful you should be. Part two of this tomorrow as we finish out the week together. And then we have two more lessons at the end of the month. In the month of July, we're going to be talking about making sense of it all, seeing the world with a biblical perspective, a new series that we want to share with you. I hope you will log in for July and be with us then. And don't forget to join us tomorrow as we conclude the message that we began today on the best evidence of the Spirit. Thank you for listening. I'm David Jeremiah.
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2: News this hour from Town Hall. I'm Jason Walker. No let up to the bloodshed in Ukraine. Russia launching a massive missile and drone attack overnight. At least 13 people have been killed, 86 wounded, most of them civilians. Former CIA Director John Brennan suing the Trump team.
3: Brennan is demanding a court order that will require officials to preserve records from investigations targeting him. Brennan filed the lawsuit on Wednesday. He says those records would help him mount a defense on vindictive prosecution grounds in case the Trump administration may indict him in the future. The lawsuit says Brennan is facing separate investigations based in Florida.
2: That is correspondent Andrew Stewart. President Trump has taken a maiden voyage on the new Air Force One.
4: This was a gift from a country that's treated us very well, and they're an ally of us over in the Middle East, Qatar. And I went to Boeing, I said, who has the best one? They said, Qatar. There's never been a plane like it. Frankly, we couldn't build a plane like this because we wouldn't be willing to spend the kind of money necessary. They spent top dollar.
2: Federal government launching a new program to make GLP-1 weight loss drugs more affordable for older people.
5: As of this month, certain Medicare beneficiaries can access these medications for $50 a month through the Medicare GLP-1 Bridge trial. The program runs until the end of 2027, and it's the first opportunity for many older adults to have these drugs covered by insurance for weight loss. Eligibility is based on body mass index and other health conditions. Centers for Medicare and Medicaid Services Administrator Dr. Oz says he hopes the program will provide immediate relief. Rich Thomason, Washington.
2: And more on these stories, townhall.com.
6: El Dorados, I don't think I've ever been this enthusiastic about a documentary movie as I am about The Story of Everything. 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
2: In California, a new law aimed at simplifying tricky labels.
7: California will be making food labels less confusing by banning sell-by dates, which experts say acts as a guide for retailers on how long to display products on the shelves, but not whether food is still safe to eat. The state's new law requires manufacturers to use just two labels, best if used by for peak quality and used by for safety. California is the first state to standardize food labels, with New York following suit. Advocates say the change aims to reduce food waste caused by people throwing away food too early. I'm Marcela Sanchez.
2: Texas Governor Greg Abbott calling for blocking new data center development in rural parts of his state. Now, his push for prohibition appears to go further than a sweeping regulatory framework unveiled earlier in the month, which called for data centers to add new power generation to the grid. Breaking news and analysis, townhall.com. Just a devastating incident in Ohio.
8: Authorities say 16 children from the same family who were rescued from a rundown home in rural Ohio were living in horrific conditions and confined to just one room over much of the past 4 years. Vinton County Prosecutor William Archer says the case is not a human trafficking case.
9: This is clearly involved a multi-generational family in a very limited situation.
8: Investigators say some of the children discovered were unable to speak. The children's parents and two grandparents are now charged with felony child endangerment. Sound courtesy WSYX. I'm Lisa Dwyer.
2: A young couple arrested after scaling the Empire State Building's antenna and unfurling a banner that said the power of love. Apparently it was a high-altitude marriage proposal. They're both in jail now. More on these stories, townhall.com.
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3: 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Yes, sir, we can.

0: be of service to you this morning. You know the deal. I tell you what went on last night. I will give you my analysis of it, but I also want to hear how it's impacting you where you are at 434-882-4217. 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It's called Sacred Honor. It premieres tonight at 8:30 on YouTube on the Daily Signals channel. Bradley Devlin, who is the political editor for Daily Signal and also the host and producer of the documentary. Bradley, you were saying before, reiterate what you were saying about why you guys put this documentary together.
1: Well, Joe, I think everyone here at the Daily Signal believes that America is at an inflection point. You know, we look at that room full of the signers of the Declaration of Independence when we look at the Trumbull painting in the Capitol Rotunda, and we think to ourselves, oh, Thomas Jefferson is just 33. James Madison is 25 at the time of 1776. James Monroe is just 18 years old. Wow, that's inspirational. That's amazing. Well, there's the other side of the story, too. Frederick Engels is 27. Karl Marx is 29 when they wrote the Communist Manifesto. In Cuba, Che Guevara is 27, Fidel Castro is 30 when they lead the revolution in Cuba. And so if we're at this inflection point, we need to inspire people to higher politics, especially as we see the march of socialism continue across the country, especially in our deep blue cities. This can go one or two ways. It can go the way of the founding, or it can go the way of the Russian Revolution and revolutions like it throughout history. And so we need to inspire people to remember who we are as Americans for our 250th birthday, if we have any hope of reaching the year 500, a year that even the Roman Republic did not reach.
0: Yeah, that's a good point. And not a lot of them have lasted this long either, Bradley. Hang on. We'll come back to you in a little bit, talk about the documentary Sacred Honor, which premieres tonight at dailysignal.com. But we have to tell everyone what's been going on. That's my business plan here. So here we go. Venezuela is still struggling with earthquakes that have devastated the country. 2,500 Venezuelans dead as of right now. The death toll continues to rise there, and now political forces within the country are trying to make this the fault of acting President Delcy Rodriguez after the state was hit with 7.2 and 7.5 magnitude quakes. Russia has launched a large-scale attack on Kyiv last night with ballistic and cruise missiles, killing at least 13 people in the Ukrainian capital. In Iran, or actually in Qatar, Qatari and Pakistani mediators sat down both with U.S. and Iranian negotiators and made what they called positive progress. Steve Witkoff, President Trump's Middle East envoy, said that it was also positive progress, and after meeting with Iran's top negotiator, Kazem Garibabadi. President Trump opened the Theodore Roosevelt Presidential Library in North Dakota yesterday. I know that may seem a surprise. The 26th president didn't have a library and apparently is now open in Medora, North Dakota. And the president said during the speech, "This is a time to rediscover the indomitable spirit that built our country." U.S. will no longer renew a long-term North American trade pact with Canada and Mexico. From here on out, the U.S.-Mexico-Canada agreement will be renegotiated annually. The Trump administration is taking emergency action to prevent blackouts, which have been threatened by the electric grid operator PJM Interconnection. Energy Secretary Chris Wright said they have fuel-fired plants, if necessary, ready to activate backup generation sources to make sure the grid isn't impacted by the high heat wave that's impacting everything from the Middle Plains all the way through the Mid-Atlantic. And those are some of our first things here on the Tonk Media Network this morning.
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0: So important to remember, but I want to attack a couple of narratives and then get back. Bradley Devlin, the political editor for DailySignal.com and the producer and host of a great new documentary called Sacred Honor that drops tonight. But I want to pick a couple of stories up here because narrative is already being thrown at you regarding, first and foremost, Venezuela and the devastation of twin 7-plus magnitude earthquakes being the fault of a political leader, the current political leader in Venezuela, Delcy Rodriguez. And, of course, she's associated with Trump, so by association, Trump's to blame for the earthquakes, which is laughable. But also the devastation that happens when a natural disaster strikes is when you have found authoritarian countries who view their populations with disdain. This is as much a humanitarian crisis brought on by a decade of Maduro and Chavez before it building crappy infrastructure. Ask the folks who go down to Haiti. You know, there are American aid groups that go and help build buildings in Haiti when these catastrophes happen. And then, four or five years later, when the next catastrophe happened, they get down there and their buildings are the only ones that are still there because everything else was built like crap, because the government and the infrastructure isn't there. The roads aren't there. The core functions of government aren't taken care of. And the same I want to apply in a different aspect to what we're watching with PJM Interconnection, the grid operator in the Mid-Atlantic heat wave, not just Mid-Atlantic, but all the way into Illinois. Our friends listening at WJOL 1340 there and WCGO in Evanston, blowing up the Windy City. The heat wave all the way through the Mid-Atlantic, 100 plus, almost 110 heat indices. And now the power grid is like, oh, we could be having blackouts. This is the same crap that Chris Horner chronicled in Power Grab and the Politically Incorrect Guide to Global Warming, all these best-selling books he wrote after being there in the room while Enron and GE were suggesting to California Electric or whatever, the Pacific Electric, the people who set all the forest fires out there in California, that if you start to have rolling brownouts, some guy in your office just pulled the throttle back a little bit, it could work towards selling renewable energy projects. And the administration, Chris Wright's not letting him do it. But this is, if there are brownouts, this is the same crap they do with the electric. Oh, it's the data centers. It's not the legislation that says we need to shut down power plants. No, it's not that. It's not the legislation saying we're going to commit unilateral economic disarmament by shutting down all of our electric power plants, which were perfectly fine, except they consumed fossil fuel. They burned things. You know, these zealots, it's like they want to go back and make sure that Oog the caveman doesn't figure out how to make fire. They hate fire. That's what they do. They hate fire. Earth and wind, they're pretty okay with. Fire, they have no use for. So again, beware of this narrative that the data centers and we the people are the reason for brownouts. If PJM Interconnection has brownouts or blackouts during this heat wave, it's because of progressive policies by Shapiro and Northam and McAuliffe and all these governors that have been there before, just like the infrastructure in Venezuela is crap because of Maduro and Chavez before him. Was Delcy Rodriguez there? Sure. Was she in charge? No. That's just, yeah, the spin is crazy there. Let me get to you at 434-882-4217. That's my story, and I'm sticking to it. Who's this on the air with us first thing this morning?
1: Hey, Chuck. Good morning. It's Joel.
0: Morning, Joel. How are you, sir?
1: I'm doing okay. I just wanted to mention this. So, and I have to do my preamble. I know you're gonna jump on it, but I just wanted to say this, that I think that all this stuff to blame is because of our freedom, right? Our freedom to do things. Look at the Empire State Building in New York City, right? We had two Russian young people that, I don't know their ages, probably looked like in their 20s or 30s or something, but they climbed a building that was built in 410 days. When can you say anything can be done like that now in America other than, if there's not a lot of restriction and then there's a lot of people that want to actually do the physical work to do it and the planning?
0: No,
1: it just amazes me because
0: not built by government.
1: Have all these people, right? We have all these people that are that really. I think there's a lot of people in the United States that want to do things, that want to get things done, that want to move things around, and then there's a lot of people also that want to get things done and move things around, but it's against those that are trying to do things for America versus for themselves.
0: So. Well, I understand. I mean, and that's sort of the construct of this Daily Signal documentary that comes out today, Sacred Honor. To this we pledge our lives, our fortunes, and our sacred honor. That pledge by the founders was echoed through the citizenry. They were swearing that oath as well. What is our oath going to be to now? Is it to redistribution of wealth? Is it to bringing down the greedy capitalists who did things like build the Empire State Building in 400 days? Those were the things they did. They built the railroads that we all want to, subsidize now. We look and see, the Vanderbilts could build railroads all across the country. California can't build a railroad between Sacramento and San Bernardino. It's amazing what people can do. It's pretty laughable what government tries to do. And I think that's what you're getting at, is that it is the spirit of the individual working in association with those they choose to associate with that makes this country special.
1: I agree. And one thing that kept people open to doing things that were entrepreneurial and that we're going to be, I guess, really big things that are going to point out America and improve America, they weren't done through, tons of government regulation.
0: Well, and they also weren't done.
1: There was a lot of...
0: Yeah, and we're coming...
1: There was a lot of...
0: Go ahead, finish real quick.
1: There was a lot of things concerning safety and other things like that, environmental, but I really believe that...
0: Hang on a second. We didn't make it.
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5: Louisiana Radio Network, I'm Jeff Palermo. An Orleans Parish grand jury is reportedly hearing evidence over whether Attorney General Liz Murrow violated state law by threatening to remove New Orleans Mayor Helena Moreno, District Attorney Jason Williams, and five New Orleans council members from office if they didn't follow a new state law that combined the civil and criminal clerks of court in Orleans Parish. Murrow says she's heard nothing about a grand jury and doesn't believe she did anything wrong.
6: Obviously, I stand behind the letters that I sent.
5: When the letters were sent on May 13th, Moreno said in a social media post that it is against the law to intimidate or threaten a public official in an effort to try to influence their decision or change their position. For the first time in the state's modern history, there are more registered Republican voters than Democratic voters. John Cuvion of GMC Analytics and Polling.
7: Little by little, Republicans have become more and more dominant in Louisiana. And to me, the voter registration was the last domino to fall.
5: LRN.
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14: Think about the people in your life who you would describe as spirit-filled. 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Do you know what it is? 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
15: So if you've ever had a discussion with your friends about being spirit-filled and asked them, how do you know whether a person is spirit-filled or what do you have to do to get spirit-filled, you've probably heard some of the things that float around Christianity, that you have to be, you have to have spiritual gifts like the speaking in tongues or working miracles or whatever. But the Bible doesn't really support that. The Bible supports the fact that when you are filled with the Spirit, it changes the person that you become. And one of the key ingredients of that person that you become is the spirit of gratitude. That's what we're going to talk about today. The best evidence of the Spirit is your attitude of gratitude. We'll get to it in just a moment. Did you know that Turning Point produces a magazine? Many of you get it. Hundreds of thousands of people read this. I don't know how many now. It's well over 200,000-300,000 people that read this magazine every month, and it comes to you in the mail. It's beautifully designed, filled with devotional content and articles to help you in your walk with the Lord. It has all kinds of information about what God is doing through Turning Point, keeps you up to date on how we're moving forward to try to take the Word of God into the world around us. So if you're not getting that magazine, all you have to do is ask for it. Just simply ask for it. When you call or write or go to our website, say, send me the magazine, and you'll be added to the list. You'll get the next edition. And oh, by the way, there's an electronic version of this magazine, the devotional content, that downloads into your own email. So every morning you wake up and there's the devotional material for the day. You can ask for that too. It's absolutely free. We'd love to put it in your life every day so that it encourages you and helps you. Today we're talking about what it means to live a spirit-filled life and one of the evidences of that life. Let's begin. What is the greatest evidence of someone who is being filled with the Holy Spirit. How would you recognize a truly spirit-controlled individual if you ran into him today and had an opportunity to talk to him for a while? What would tip you off? You might say, well, I know that man has a powerful witness for Jesus Christ. That proves he's spirit-filled. Or I've heard that he speaks in tongues frequently. That must mean he's filled or she's filled with the Spirit. But what does the Word of God say? How can we really determine if a person has been filled or is controlled by the Holy Spirit? And you may find what I'm going to tell you today rather surprising. Yet as I began to chase this concept, it showed up again and again in the principal texts of the New Testament. For me, it was one of those aha moments where you sit back in your chair and you say, yeah, that makes a lot of sense, but I never considered that before. I believe the best evidence of a spirit-filled life is gratitude and thanksgiving. I'd like you to see what the Bible says about it and how the Bible moves it out of the perimeter in our lives into the very center of our lives. It was December of 1914 when Thomas Edison's great laboratories in West Orange, New Jersey, were almost entirely destroyed by fire. In one night, Edison lost $2 million worth of equipment and the record of much of his life work. Edison's son, Charles, ran frantically about trying to find his father and finally came upon him standing near the fire, his face ready in the glow and his white hair blown by the winter winds. My heart ached for him, Charles said. He was no longer young and everything was being destroyed. Then he spotted me and he said to me, "Where is your mother? Find her and bring her here. She will never see a fire like this again as long as she lives." The next morning, walking about the charred embers of so many of his hopes and dreams, the 67-year-old Edison said, "There's great hope in disaster. All of our mistakes are burned up. Thank God we can start all over again." Wow. I don't know what you think when you hear a story like that, what I think. I'm not quite there yet, but I'm glad to hear somebody is there. What a perspective on life. What an attitude of gratitude. The Bible speaks often about thankful spirits. You see it through all the scripture, words like thanks, thankful, thanksgiving. They show up more than 150 times in the Bible, and more than 30 times we are actually reminded to give thanks. But it may surprise you that the Bible often and very carefully links the spirit of gratitude and victory in the Christian life. I remember when I saw these two verses, I don't know if you've ever connected these thoughts, but in 2 Corinthians 2:14, we read these words, "Now thanks be to God who leads us in triumph." Thanksgiving and triumph. Did you see it? Gratitude and triumph in the same verse. There's something about the attitude of gratitude that seems at home in the scenario of victory. That same concept blazes across the biblical sky in 1 Corinthians 15:57. "Thanks be to God who gives us the victory through our Lord Jesus Christ." There it is again. Victory and triumph in the same context with gratitude. You show me somebody who's experienced spiritual victory, who exudes a sense of triumph, and I'll promise you, as you get to know that person, you will find that man or woman is permeated with a spirit of gratitude. Gratitude, you see, is the best evidence that God is in us, that he's working in our lives. Why do I say that? Because in the world in which we live today, there are so many reasons to be ungrateful. So many reasons to complain. But if the Spirit of God is in us, he will give us a heart that notices the blessings even when we are under the burdens. Unfortunately, the doctrine of gratitude has been relegated by some to an optional and seasonal spirit. Gratitude, as I have watched it sometimes, is looked upon as that which good Christians do on occasion instead of that which marks the life of every Christian. A spirit of thanksgiving, men and women, should be true in all of us. If we know Jesus Christ and if God's Holy Spirit is in control of our lives, we should be men and women with thankful hearts. There are five key doctrinal passages in the New Testament that underscore the importance of perpetual thanksgiving. I want to share those passages with you, not to bring conviction so much as to bring encouragement, because this is how the Bible views a thankful person. The Bible puts it right in the center of who we are in Jesus Christ. First of all, we learn that a Spirit-filled Christian is controlled by the Spirit, and gratitude is the result. In the key passage on being filled with the Spirit in Ephesians chapter 5, we read these words, "And be not drunk with wine, in which is dissipation, but be filled with the Spirit, speaking to one another in psalms and hymns and spiritual songs, singing and making melody in your heart to the Lord, giving thanks always for all things to God the Father in the name of our Lord Jesus, submitting to one another in the fear of God." Now, if you're a grammarian, an English teacher, or somebody who's interested in the language, if you read that paragraph, you'll discover that a lot of the words end in ing. Those words are participles, and participles record continuing action. Participles tell us this is not just once, this is a continuing thing. Notice, speaking, singing, making melody, and giving thanks. The words that end in ing are words that describe what goes on in the life of a man or woman who is being filled with the Holy Spirit. So zero in with me for a closer look. One of the evidences that you are a spiritual Christian is that you'll find yourself singing and speaking in psalms and hymns and spiritual songs. You'll have a melody in your heart. You'll be a happy person, a joyous person. Joined together with these first three words in this verse is this word, giving thanks. The Bible tells us in Ephesians 5:20, we should be giving thanks always for all things to God the Father in the name of our Lord Jesus Christ. The third evidence of a Spirit-filled Christian is the gratitude of the heart. Thanksgiving to God for all that He has done. Literally, the text said, be being filled with the Spirit, giving thanks always for all things to God. Later in this message, we will see that Paul commands us to give thanks in all things. But here he tells us to give thanks for all things. I've heard preachers say the Bible never says we're to give thanks for all things, but only in all things. Unfortunately, the Bible says give thanks for all things. So you can't use that when you're trying to explain thanksgiving in the midst of trouble. And before we talk about giving thanks when life is hard, let's begin with something simple and undeniable. God has richly blessed us all. Psalm 103 gives us a little litany of things for to be thankful. Psalm 103, 2 through 5 says, "Bless the Lord, O my soul, and forget not all His benefits. Who forgives all your iniquities, who heals your diseases, who redeems your life from destruction, who crowns you with loving kindness and tender mercies, who satisfies your mouth with good things so that your youth is renewed like the eagles." That's a great starting place for gratitude, isn't it? We all have quite a few things we should be thankful for. If you can't think of anything to be grateful for today, go read Psalm 103. It will help you, give you some things to start with. And Paul is not saying here, when he says we should be thankful for all things, that we should be thankful for evil. That's not what it's about. He's not saying to be thankful for evil. We thank God that He is over us in the midst of it all. Now, I have to admit, there's a mystery in all of this that's hard to put into words. But when the Holy Spirit fills you, something happens that you can't quite explain, but you can absolutely experience it. And when adversity comes into your life, you begin to sense God's presence in a special way. And some of you have actually told me that. You've said, "Pastor Jeremiah, I don't know what I would have done if I hadn't known that God was with me during this time." Or, "Pastor Jeremiah, God was really close to me." How many of you know God is never more close to you at any one time than He is at any other? But you become sensitive to His presence during times of difficulty. And that is why Paul can say we give thanks for all things, not because all things are good, but because God is good in all things. Isn't that true? William Law, writing in the 18th century, made a very good point when he said, "Would you like to know who is the greatest saint in the world? It isn't he who prays most or fasts most. It isn't he who gives most, but it is he who is always thankful to God, who receives everything as an instrument of God's goodness and has a heart always ready to praise God for it." Think of that. The greatest saint is the one who is always thankful. Ephesians 5 says that when you are controlled by the Spirit, thanksgiving will be the result. You will have a spirit of thanksgiving. Always giving thanks, it says. Here's the second verse. A Spirit-filled Christian is committed to the Word of God, and gratitude is the result. If you go over to the book of Colossians, you will see a passage of Scripture that looks very familiar to the one in Ephesians. It's almost word for word until you get to one place in it. Here's what it says. Let the word of Christ dwell in you richly in all wisdom, teaching and admonishing one another in psalms and hymns and spiritual songs, singing with grace in your hearts to the Lord. And whatever you do in word or deed, do all in the name of the Lord Jesus, giving thanks to God the Father through him. You say, that sounds just like Ephesians. Well, it's almost like Ephesians, except in Ephesians we're told, if we're filled with the Spirit of God, we'll be thankful. In Colossians we're told, if we're filled with the Word of God, we'll be thankful. Did you notice the change? In Ephesians, it's one thing. In Colossians, it's another. And what Paul is teaching us in Colossians is that when the Bible is a special part of our lives, when we read the Scripture, when we listen to scriptural things, when we fill our hearts with scriptural truth, the result of that will ultimately be that we become thankful people. It's the instrument God uses to change us and conform us into the image of our Lord. Paul is saying that when you spend time as a Spirit-filled Christian reading the Bible, you will come out of that experience grateful. Just like the passage we read in Psalm 103. You can't read that passage without being thankful for all that God has done. I once heard a pastor say you can often tell what part of the Bible a person has been reading by how they pray. He explained that when someone prays in an anxious and worried tone, they probably have not been reading God's promises. God's promises remind us that he will always take care of us like a good father. When someone sounds resentful and hard-hearted in prayer, he would say they probably skip the Psalms, because the Psalms soften our hearts and remind us to praise the Lord. But when a person prays with a warm and thankful spirit, he would smile and say they must have been studying the gospel. The gospel shows us what Jesus has done for us. And when we see that clearly, our hearts are filled with thanksgiving. So here's the first two. A Spirit-filled Christian is controlled by the Spirit, and gratitude is the result. A Spirit-filled Christian is committed to the Bible, and gratitude is the result. Here's the third one in Colossians chapter 3. And let the peace of God rule in your hearts, to which also you were called in one body, and be thankful. When a person is characterized by peace, the result is exactly the same as a person who's controlled by the Holy Spirit and a person who's committed to the Word of God. He will be filled with thanksgiving. Peace is one aspect of the fruit of the Spirit. So if we are filled with the Spirit, peace will be part of the manifestation of His presence in our lives. And everywhere Paul talks about peace, he talks in the same context about thanksgiving. I haven't been able to find one place where that is not true. The Spirit plus the Word plus peace, all surrounded by an attitude of gratitude. I have to laugh when I think back to my early days as a pastor and some of my frustration with the Apostle Paul. I used to get frustrated with him. I would be studying my way through one of his epistles, caught up in what a clear, orderly, logical teacher he is, then all of a sudden he would seem to launch himself into an idea that was off the topic. And I would say to myself, Paul, I know a rabbit trail when I see one. That's a rabbit trail. That's not on the subject at all. I finally realized something about these rabbit trails. Whenever Paul did those quick turns in the text and seemed to head down a different track, it was always because he was overcome with a sense of gratitude to God for what he had done for him. He would come to a place in his teaching and his reasoning where the reality of what the Spirit of God was leading him to say would suddenly overwhelm him. He couldn't go on to the next point until he had a little praise party, giving thanks to the Lord for his wisdom and long-suffering and mercy. Logic, I discovered, isn't everything. It has to leave room for praise. Praise to God for his peace. As you enjoy the peace that wells up in your heart and floods the landscape of your life, you will be filled with gratitude. You will be filled with thanksgiving. Here's number four. A Spirit-filled Christian is constantly in prayer, and gratitude is the result. Philippians 4:6 says, be anxious for nothing, but in everything by prayer and supplication with thanksgiving, let your requests be made known to God. A lot of people read this verse like this, be anxious for nothing, but in everything by prayer and supplication and thanksgiving. But the word before thanksgiving isn't and, it is the word with. And you say, Pastor, what difference does that make? Listen to me. Don't overlook that difference. It's so important. The with in this verse means that whether it is prayer or supplication or any other kind of praying to God, it is always to be mixed with thanksgiving. Thanksgiving belongs to all the properties of prayer. When you are asking God for something, it's always with thanksgiving. When you are praising God for something, it is always with thanksgiving. When you are interceding for someone else, it is always with thanksgiving. The Bible teaches, and Paul teaches in Philippians, thanksgiving is the inevitable companion of every prayer you ever pray. You should never pray without thanksgiving. When you're a watchman on the wall for your church or for your family or for your nation, don't forget that with all those requests, all of them should be mixed and blended generously with thanksgiving to God for all he has done. Ruth Graham once wrote about waking at 3 a.m. while she was overseas. She was exhausted when all of a sudden the name of a loved one who was running from God hit her with fear. She began to pray, and her mind kept circling the problems. Then she said, I sensed the Lord say to me, quit studying the problems and start studying the promises. She turned on the light, opened her Bible, and the first verse she saw was Philippians 4:6. With thanksgiving, let your requests be made known to God. She realized she'd been pleading without thanking, so she began to thank God for his faithfulness, his wisdom, and for the person she loved so much. And she said, you know what happened? It was as if suddenly someone turned on the lights in my mind and heart and soul, and the little fears and worries which like mice and cockroaches had been nibbling away in the darkness suddenly scuttled for cover. In Philippians 4:6, Paul seems to be mentioning several kinds of prayer, but he focuses in on one kind of response, and that is the response of gratitude. It is to be present in all of our prayers, no matter what the content may be. Just make sure when you say, Dear Heavenly Father, the next words are thank you. That's how God teaches us to pray. So there are four of the five. But this last one is so powerful that if all I had time to preach was one of them, this is the one I would preach, because this is overwhelming. And I'm telling you, friends, it's a verse of scripture you can't deny. And some of you are going to wish you hadn't heard this verse after you hear it, because it is so clear and so absolute. People ask me over the years, how do you know the will of God for your life? And it's a legitimate question, and we should always be pursuing a knowledge of God's will. But there are some things we already know that are the will of God. How many of you know that if you read the Bible carefully, you will find passages of Scripture where the Bible just says, do this, no other.

0: options, no opportunities to do anything else. This is God's will for your life. Don't forget it. Don't stop doing it. If you're not doing it, start doing it, right? 1 Thessalonians 5:18. In everything, give thanks, for this is the will of God in Christ Jesus for you. What part of that don't we get? One of the undeniable parts of God's will for every single Christian is in this verse. Giving thanks is the will of God in Christ Jesus for you and for me. Could anything be any clearer than that? And the contrary aspect of God's will is just as clear. And this is a little bit touchy, and if this bothers you, good. If you're not grateful, you are out of the will of God. That means complaining, grumbling, pessimism, despair. These are all out of the will of God. If it is the will of God to give thanks, then we're out of the will of God if we don't do it. And that is not something that you have to argue about. I mean, it is plainly said in Scripture. This is the will of God, that you be grateful, that you be thankful. And this is a good day to begin that. You know, you don't have to look very far before you realize how much you have to be grateful for, how thankful you should be. Part two of this tomorrow as we finish out the week together. And then we have two more lessons at the end of the month. In the month of July, we're going to be talking about making sense of it all, seeing the world with a biblical perspective, a new series that we want to share with you. I hope you will log in for July and be with us then. And don't forget to join us tomorrow as we conclude the message that we began today on the best evidence of the Spirit. Thank you for listening. I'm David Jeremiah.
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0: roots or face a forceful response. Vice President Vance remains optimistic about talks regarding the fate of the strait.
1: Just ensuring that we continue to make the progress on that. And that's what they're focused on. And then, you know, we're going to obviously we're worried about the nuclear issue. We're going to start talking about that. So right now the talks are going well. It's still pretty early.
0: After more than 4 years, Russia's war on Ukraine drags on. The BBC's Sarah Rainsford is in the Ukrainian capital.
2: There were loud explosions all through the night here in Kyiv as the center of the city and other sites came under Russian attack. It began with drones, followed by multiple ballistic and cruise missiles as people rushed for underground shelters or metro stations. Our team counted 10 significant strikes in the first couple of hours and saw large fires in several places. A hotel roof was in flames. Kyiv's mayor, Vitaly Klitschko, says an ambulance station was also hit, injuring several medics, and residents were being rescued from damaged buildings.
0: In the small village of Hamden, southeast Ohio, authorities say 16 children from the same family have been rescued after being held in deplorable conditions, confined to a single room over the past 4 years. Their parents and two grandparents charged with felony child endangerment. A daredevil couple has been arrested after scaling the Empire State Building, going to the very top, unfurling a banner about the power of love and peace. On Wall Street this morning, stock futures are mixed. More on these stories at townhall.com.
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0: Officials in Thailand say an 11-year-old boy has crashed a pickup truck into a group of monks on a pilgrimage walk, killing eight. A total of 35 monks were on the pilgrimage earlier today. Five monks were killed at the scene. Three others died at the hospital, according to a local governor. 14 others were hospitalized. Police say the boy is now in custody. The cause of the accident is still under investigation, but authorities say they were told by the monks that they saw the vehicle swerving before it ran off the road and crashed into the group. The Ebola outbreak in eastern Congo has expanded to more than 1,300 confirmed cases and still hasn't peaked. Amid funerals, overwhelmed clinics, and communities struggle with fear and distrust, and life goes on. People gather for World Cup matches, nightlife, and daily routines. But the funeral of a six-month-old baby serves as a grim reminder that Ebola can affect anyone, and the cost of losing focus is high. Townhall.com.
4: A muggy, warm night followed by another hot day tomorrow, but also followed by some returning scattered thunderstorms and showers. They'll start off along the coast and offshore in the morning, and then they'll translate with that sea breeze typical of summertime to get us back to some scattered thunderstorms through the midday and afternoon hours tomorrow. It's about 40% coverage area. Most areas manage, though, to get up to low 90s, some spots under rain and cloud relief temporarily. Friday, highs of the mid-90s with about 30% coverage area for afternoon thunderstorms. Saturday, about the same, and about the same Sunday. Temperatures around the middle 90s. Ralph Sanji, WGSO.
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8: 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The phrase, subject to the jurisdiction thereof, should matter, and historically it has excluded those who owe allegiance to any other nation. Now, Justice Roberts thinks every birth on U.S. soil is an unconditional passport, but citizenship is not a souvenir. It is not a participation trophy or a prize. It carries rights and duties and allegiance to the very Constitution that the court seemingly disregarded in this decision.
7: John Roberts and Amy Coney Barrett got this one dead wrong.
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9: On Wednesday, holding a banner reading, "When the power of love beats the love of power, the world knows peace." Following a response by the New York City Police Department Emergency Services Unit, who climbed up to meet them, the pair, who later identified themselves on social media as Netflix stars Angela Nicolau and Yvonne Berkus, appear to take down the banner and climb down from the antenna to a lower platform. Berkus then appeared to pull an engagement ring out of a backpack, get down on one knee, and propose to Nicolau. The couple was later taken into custody and charges are pending, and NYPD officials told Fox it remains unclear how they were able to scale the building. The pair were previously featured on Netflix's Skywalkers, A Love Story. I'm Janet Huxley for the Mike Church Show and the Red, White, and Dude Nation, because ethics in broadcasting matters.
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12: All right, let's go to the Golden Truth Ticket hotline here. Caller number 5. Who's this?
13: This is Bushwood Lady.
12: Bushwood Lady for the win.
13: Oh, I'm so excited.
12: You're named after everyone's favorite golf course.
13: Actually, it's a little town in Maryland.
12: Bushwood, Maryland. I don't think I have ever been there.
13: Well, it's right on the Wicomico River.
12: Oh, south.
13: Across from Robert E. Lee's birthplace in Virginia.
12: That is an important landmark.
13: Yes, and we're the only probably southern part of Maryland left.
12: So you still sing Maryland, My Maryland?
13: Yes, in the old way.
12: Yes. Well, Betsy, you have the secret password of the day?
13: Is it Duckies?
12: Duckies it is.
13: Great.
12: Okay, if you are to win my gold on July the 2nd, what will you use it for?
13: I will probably help my children pay off some debt.
12: Well, that's a new answer. Help children pay off debt. I feel like Richard Dawson. Survey said.
13: I am an old person, so I won't be needing it where I'm going, I hope.
12: Well, I thank you so much for calling. Congratulations to you, Betsy, and good luck.
13: Oh, thank you so much.
12: You're very welcome. You too, folks, can be our next winner. 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Be the right number caller. 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

0: 2000 was the year that everything was supposed to go kaput because of the computer clock. Programming error didn't happen. 2000 is the year of the Space Odyssey. And 2000 is the number of Golden Truth tickets we need to sell today. Is that you? Mike Church here, live, asking the question of the day.
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0: 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So who's going to go first?
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0: 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So the magic number right now is, well, I just looked at it. Let's see here. Let's refresh. Come on. You can do it. 8,279 in stock. So somebody just snapped up 25 tickets. So thank you, whoever that was. Can we get it down? Can we get to 2,000 tickets sold by the end of the broadcast today? So we took 100 out for giveaways and promotions and what have you. We started at 9,900 in the inventory, actually. So that would mean 379 by the end of broadcast day today. And maybe I'll have to extend it like Jerry Lewis and do a telethon. To get to the number, even better yet, let's get down to 7,500. And then on our way, because men out there that participate in contests like this, treat a contest like this like they treat Christmas. And they do all their shopping on Christmas Eve. So pretend today is Christmas Eve. And if you already have a Golden Truth ticket, it would really be fantastic. And there are 1,300 of you out there that already have a ticket. Imagine if all of you just added just one. Well, now we're talking that we're in the 7,000s of tickets remaining. So that is the task for the day. So I will ask you for that. And thank you very much in advance. Golden, winapoundofgold.com. Okay. Today is the day in American history. There's actually a lot to talk about. The Congress recessed yesterday. Now, I used to be of the opinion, and I still am, that anytime the critters, the Zionist Israeli servants, aren't meeting in Mordor on the Potomac, that's a good thing. So I'm actually not upset or perturbed that Johnson looked at them all and went like, you know what? He did Maggie's shirt. He did Maggie's Jesus shirt. Disappointments, all of you. And he said, go home. You all suck. You're all horrible. Go home. So Congress is not in session, but Congress was in session on this day in 1776. And imagine that you are the then young 26-year-old Thomas Jefferson. You're really not sure how you got to the Second Continental Congress as a delegate from the most, shall we say, it was the most erudite of all of the colonies, the Virginia colony, the Old Dominion. As we've talked about a billion times on this show, five out of the first seven presidents come from Virginia, including the father of his country, George Washington. So here's a young 26-year-old Jefferson. He did not, he was not a delegate to the First Continental Congress. He was a delegate to the Second Continental Congress, meaning his term began in 1776. Because the First Continental Congress began in 1774. And he didn't have any pedigree. He didn't have any accomplishments. He had been elected to the Virginia House of Burgesses. He was hanging around with the right people, Richard Henry Lee, George Mason. He was a student of George Wythe, who was the professor emeritus of law at William & Mary. He was, of course, an acquaintance of George Washington. He knew Patrick Henry, but he didn't like him. So him and Henry, and Henry didn't like Jefferson either. So here's this young Thomas Jefferson, and he's written this document that's going to live far beyond him. And he has 81 charges that he's leveled at the British Parliament and the King. And he has to sit there all day, July 2nd. They started at 9 a.m. They didn't finish until like 7 p.m. He has to sit there all day, July 2nd, listening to all the other 55 or 53 delegates to Continental Congress rip his work to shreds, word by word. And so that was what was going on in the Continental Congress today. They would take the 81 charges, and they would reduce them down to the final draft would have 36 charges against the king in it and the parliament. And you know the rest, and they'll vote on it on July the 4th. And we kind of, on Tuesday's show, we covered Lied on the Table, and we covered the actual copies and printing of the Declaration. But just think about today, 2 days hence, as the author will say, 2 days hence, will be the 250th anniversary of the signing, passage, unanimous passage, of the Declaration of Independence. 50 years to the day after the Declaration is signed on July 4, 1776, Thomas Jefferson, the aforementioned Thomas Jefferson, and John Adams will both die on the same day. Adams's last words were, "Thomas Jefferson still lives." That was the last thing Adams said. "Thomas Jefferson still lives." Beautifully portrayed in my movie, The Road to Independence, by Jay Thomas, in belting that line out. It's the last thing that Adams said. We don't know what the last thing Jefferson said was, because he was pretty much he pretty much died alone. He had his valet was there. They say that that one of the slave girls or whatever may have been present. We don't. You'll never know, because it wasn't recorded if it was. Imagine that, and you're the heirs of Thomas Jefferson, and there's only two that have survived that 50 years. One of them has married a Randolph, so there's no carrying forth the Jefferson name, and the other one is barren and has no children. So there are no Jeffersons alive today that I know of, unless they come in. Now, if there's a Randolph, then it's a possibility that it could be one of Thomas Jefferson's great-great-grandsons or daughters, eight generations removed. But there are no Jeffersons, just like there's no Washingtons. Any Washington is a descendant of a slave who took George Washington's last name. So the founding fathers didn't even pass on to their progeny. Many of them didn't pass on to their progeny their name. I find some of these little historical facts just they're just interesting. An event that happened yesterday. Okay, so Trump goes to the Teddy Roosevelt Museum. Is it North Dakota? It was in North Dakota, right? North Dakota. North Dakota there, you know, there. And some of what he did yesterday, I actually thought was pretty cool. Like, he took a ride on the Freedom Train. Mm-hmm. Like, and, you know, like David Allen Coe said, what's that?
3: Roosevelt did the same
0: thing. I was going to say Roosevelt did the same thing. As David Allen Coe told us in The Greatest Country and Western Song Ever Written, that it couldn't have been the perfect country and western song because it hadn't said anything at all about mama or trains or trucks or prison or getting drunk. Trains are just cool. Before the last generation, before Generation X and generations or Generation Alpha, communities are women. So they have been deprived of the great things of our childhood and upbringing, like trains and a love and an affinity for trains. You know, when I was a little children, you know, one of the things that I asked for every Christmas or for Christmas when I was like four or five or whatever, and I ultimately received it, was a train set. You know, who didn't like snapping the tracks together and then picking out your train? And then if you got one that was customizable, then it came with the paints and the paintbrushes and the stickers and stuff. And you could paint your own engine and put names on it and stuff. Who didn't grow up loving trains? So Trump jumped on the Freedom Train, the Roosevelt Freedom Train, took a train ride, got off, and then gave a little speech. And then on his way to the Teddy Roosevelt Library in North Dakota there, and this was cool. Regardless of what you think about Trump these days, this was actually cool. He's in the Beast car, and he is surrounded, he is escorted to the library by Rough Riders. Actual dudes on horseback, dressed up like Rough Riders in their navy blue long Wrangler shirts and their suspenders. There it is. Maggie's got the video. And their suspenders and their khaki pants. And it was just a cool sight to watch that they come riding in. They're in front of the Beast. So the security car is leading the procession. And then the Beast is a couple of security cars, as you see right there on your screen. And then here come the Rough Riders. And it's just cool. So, and they're going to come right past this camera here. And then you get a good look at, they have their chaps on and their khakis and their long sleeve blue shirts and their hats and their suspenders. It's just real cool. It's just cool. And there's so many Americana things like that are cool. And then there's Trump and the Beast, and he passes by. And then he goes and gives a speech. Now, I'm still trying to figure out. He said something yesterday, and I'm going like, what are you talking about, dude? Did you really pass your mental physical? Because I don't think that he did. He says, and the city is Medora, North Dakota there. He said, well, the Supremes messed it up. Yeah, they messed it up, but it's okay because we got this. They don't know. We got this out of it. And I'm like, finish the sentence. Finish the sentence. We got what out of it? And he didn't finish the sentence. I asked Maggie, I said, well, yes, next. You go. He stopped right there. He just stopped. So I think his teleprompter broke. And I think he was just rambling, and he had to kill time on his own. By the by, there's some people that are on the mall in Mordor and the Potomac that are going to their individual states' displays. Like the state of North Carolina refused to put one there, said they couldn't afford it. So a bunch of volunteers put one up. And this should just there's so many things out there that you could find that are just like infuriating, and this is one of them. They put a rebel flag, a poster of a rebel flag up on it on the first days that it was up. Somebody from the North Carolina government goes in to go see it and sees the rebel flag and throws a temper tantrum, and then the people, the organizers of the event, apologize profusely, and then they remove it. You realize the damage that is being done to what little Southern pride and just the reverence to the history of the South and of the Confederacy that is being done by these cowards who want to look at things through the lens of 2026 instead of through the lens of what it actually looked like when it occurred in 1861 when North Carolina joined the Confederacy. And by the way, you know what else they had in the North Carolina exhibit? They had a NASCAR in there decked out in Bass Pro Shop colors. And I'm going, like, my comment on that is, well, North Carolina actually was in the Confederacy. That is a part of its history. It did ratify its own constitution. It did proclaim itself a free and independent state in 1861. It did fly the rebel flag over the Capitol in Raleigh. It did all these things. That's part of its history. Bass Pro Shops is not. So the Bass Pro Shop car can stay, but the rebel flag has got to go. And it's kind of like this is a common thing with the 250th anniversary. Yeah, no, we're not celebrating what they actually did. No, we're celebrating the new and improved and DEI and woke America. Well, you can do that, but we're not going to do that. Okay, folks, last chance to get Golden Truth tickets today. Your last chance to win my pound of gold. Go to winapoundofgold.com during the timeout. I'll give you an update on the count. We can do this together.
4: Louisiana Radio Network, I'm Jeff Palermo. An Orleans Parish grand jury is reportedly hearing evidence over whether Attorney General Liz Murrow violated state law by threatening to remove New Orleans Mayor Helena Moreno, District Attorney Jason Williams, and five New Orleans council members from office if they didn't follow a new state law that combined the civil and criminal clerks of court in Orleans Parish. Murrow says she's heard nothing about a grand jury and doesn't believe she did anything wrong.
5: Obviously, I stand behind the letters that I sent.
4: When the letters were sent on May 13th, Moreno said in a social media post that it is against the law to intimidate or threaten a public official in an effort to try to influence their decision or change their position. For the first time in the state's modern history, there are more registered Republican voters than Democratic voters. John Cuvion of GMC Analytics and Polling.
6: Little by little, Republicans have become more and more dominant in Louisiana. And to me, the voter registration was the last domino to fall.
4: LRN.
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0: And it was true from the time that song came out till around 2010, when girls stopped going crazy over a sharp-dressed man because men stopped dressing sharply. Cargo shorts, flip-flops, and tank tops became all the rage for men's public casual wear, to say nothing of how they dressed for mass. 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
12: sharp-dressed man.
0: 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All right, let's go to the Golden Truth Ticket Hotline and see who we have here. Caller number four. Who is this caller number four?
13: Good afternoon, Mr. Mike. This is Phil, your displaced Cajun brother.
0: Philip Thoreau. Philip, what will you do with that big pile of shimmering 24-karat gold coins if you win it?
13: I was thinking about swimming through it like Scrooge McDuck, but...
0: Well, no, really. Outside of that, what would you do?
13: I'm generally going to keep as much of it as I can, probably unload a few to pay some bills and spread around the wealth a little bit.
0: Man, you could buy some mag tires for that truck of yours, mag rims.
13: That's already set up. That's the company. I got to buy some for my crappy pickup truck.
0: Well, there you go. Well, Philip, thanks for playing the Golden Truth Ticket Contest game, and you've got two tickets now, so two chances to win.
13: Beautiful.
0: Okay, brother, it's always great to hear from a longtime listener, Philip. Thank you very much. Good luck.
13: Thank you, sir.
0: You're very welcome. Folks, you can be next here. Listen tomorrow morning, 6:30 a.m., when I play the Golden Truth Ticket Soundbite of the Day. Be the appropriate number caller when you hear that soundbite played back, and you win a Golden Truth Ticket. Know the secret prize word of the day, and you win two Golden Truth tickets here. But you don't have to wait for that. You can get your tickets right now at winapoundofgold.com.
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0: Just a bumper music song. With Stevie Nicks, the Nanny Goat, singing back up there. July 2nd show. No, we're not giving the gold away today. We're going to give it away tomorrow morning in the 9 o'clock hour. It'll be a very special broadcast. I will email you details out. Just depends on how late of a night it is. Well, we didn't do any... I think my screen must be broken here. There's no way that that's... it's not. There's no way that's correct. So, we didn't move the needle at all in the last segment. I was only able to con and to guilt trip 6 tickets to the total. So, the remaining is not 8,000. It's 8,273. But I did want to point out, and I did want to say... And to thank longtime listener Bob Niedert. Interesting kind of little story here. Mr. Niedert doesn't like the internet, and he doesn't trust the banks. So he has been paying for his Founders Pass membership by check, like since forever. Mm-hmm. So he always sends checks. So I got a letter from Bob second week in June or so. And it was a check, and he said, "Mike, please, Mike and Maggie, please give me 2 Golden Truth tickets. It's all I can afford this month. Thank you very much." And, of course, we did so. And then a couple of days ago, Mr. Niedert wrote me again, and he said, he goes, "Okay, I can do 2 more." So he asked me to reset his password, so I did. And he went and did 2 more. And he just emailed me this morning. He goes, "Mike, thank you for resetting the password. I picked up an additional 4 tickets, so now I got 6 total." Now, if Bob Niedert, the check guy, who I think is probably a retiree, can find $200 today to go to winapoundofgold.com and to make this the greatest, most smashingest promotional success in the history of the Crusade Channel, Ethics and Broadcasting Network, and Mike Church Show. If Bob Niedert can find $200, you know, I got guilt-tripped into doing something once. Maggie and I went on a rosary on a Eucharistic procession pilgrimage for the May crowning of Our Lady during the Corona Doom. So we went to St. Jane de Chantal Church, and it was a Saturday morning, and we did the procession around. We followed Father Charles. What's his Dussoy. I was wanted to say Doucette. And then we went back in front of we weren't allowed to go in the Knights of Columbus Hall because of the Corona Doom. So we were outside the Knights of Columbus building there in Abita Springs. And there came the part where, they had a little altar set up there. And Father Charles did a benediction, basically. We did the whole service, and the O Salutaris Hostia. So we did all that. And as this was going on, Maggie and I are there. And now I'm a geezer. Yep. But she's a spring chicken. Nope. But next to us are the Burroughs, John and Carla. Mr. John was in his mid-80s then. He's 90 now. And we're in a parking lot with black asphalt pavement. It's not concrete, it's pavement. So, you know, it's kind of rough. And there were people that were, when you do the benediction, that weren't kneeling. They were standing because they didn't want to get their knees all messed up. Or they didn't want the pain on their knees. When I looked over, and there was that 80-some-odd-year-old woman and that 85-year-old man on their knees on pavement, and it just shamed me because I was standing. It just shamed me. And I'm like, if that old man can do it, I can do it. And he stayed kneeling for the entirety of the benediction rite. Which takes, I guess that one took like 10 minutes or so. Then there was the saying of the rosary afterwards, and he didn't move. And so I sat there, and by the end, you know, your legs start shaking, you're in so much pain. So my point is that I was guilt tripped into the kneel. I would have done it anyway, but there was no way I was going to let that old man out kneel me. I'm looking like, you're not going to get me, buddy. So in that spirit, are you going to let Bob Niedert, our wonderful, beloved subscriber, listener, and pay-by-check retiree guy, out Golden Truth ticket you young people? He's got six now. I think everybody ought to have six, or at least six. And there are some of you that do. WinniePoundOfGold.com. It's the same thing every year, isn't it? It's always just the last minute, last minute, last minute. I was rereading Eric Moyer today, and I put it in today's Church Doctrine email newsletter, and I was rereading the part of his conclusion where, and if you don't recall, this was last week that we did this. I think I split it up in 3 days. America's original sin, the 1787 coup, cult of consent, and inversion of logos. And I was reading his conclusion again, and so I thought, you know what, I'm going to put this into the I'm going to put this into the church talk today as quote of the day. So, and his conclusion begins, and I just put the first paragraph in it. And the first paragraph is, wait a minute, let me get to it. It's so long. The essay. Many continue to believe Mara can be restored by returning to its founding ideals through activism, litigation, or moral witness. This hope is not merely historical naivete, but a psychological coping mechanism, a way to manage despair without confronting finality. The founding betrayal is irreversible. Every attempt at reclamation merely consecrates the original fraud, converting restoration into ritual and postponing reckoning. All right, hold that thought right there. There's an FA at thefederalist.com. The Supreme Court doesn't have the final word on birthplace citizenship. Now, first thing I thought when I saw the title was, oh, that's interesting. Maybe I'll get some inspiration out of this, and I'll read it. So I started reading it, and it was about two paragraphs there, and I went, wait a minute, wait a minute, wait a minute. Lincoln worship. So I scrolled down to the bottom, and my suspicion was this has got to be one of these guys that is from the Claremont Institute, and sure enough, I get down to his byline. Dr. John Eastman is a senior fellow at the Claremont Institute. You know, you could just tell when the Lincoln worship comes in, you could tell we are not going to follow the path of Lincoln, Mr. Eastman, and declare war on half of the United States and go kill 850,000 human beings so that the South can be subjugated all over again. We need to do it the constitutional way, as Lincoln said. I have news for you. We're in this pickle with this birthright citizenship nonsense because of the constitutional way. Stop denying it. The Supreme Court is an instrument of the U.S. Constitution. As a matter of fact, how many babies were killed under Roe? Before the Dobbs decision, I believe the count was 61 million. There's 61 million potential American citizens, potential curers of cancer, potential priests, potential bishops, maybe even a potential pope, who were murdered in utero, and that was done per, we were told, the U.S. Constitution, via an edict from the federal judiciary in the Supreme Court. So people that are out there lollydaying around today and going, oh, you know, so much to do about nothing. This too shall pass. Oh, it's okay. No, it's not okay. The Supreme Court brought into existence, sewn together out of whole cloth from the text of the 14th Amendment, the Miracle Amendment, as I call it, Roe. And 61 million babies were executed as a result of it. Don't tell me the Constitution can repair this. It's the Constitution that was used to do it. What do you think they're going to do with birthright citizenship now? Tell you what they're going to do. The Democrat Party right now has envoys and recruiters in all of the bad third world countries, and they are recruiting young women and young men to sneak in to the United States and to have children, a child, so that they get to become American citizens. And then they will get right back on the voter rolls as they were before Trump deported them. They will glom onto the welfare system, and they will infect and then ruin every culture they are injected, or every locality's culture that they are injected into. That's what's going to happen if it's not stopped. So how do we propose to stop it? I told our coffee delivery guy yesterday, came by, and he goes, "Oh, Mike, you got to tell me, what's George Webb up to? You always ask me about George Webb." And I said, "I don't know. I haven't talked to him." And then he said, "Well, what are we going to do about this birthright citizenship thing?" And I gave him the four options. He didn't like them. And he left. He just gave me the talk to the hand. He was so just beside himself, and he just rolled out. I was genuinely surprised. He usually stays here forever. Because he usually stays here for half an hour talking. I have to get him water. He stays here so long. What were the four solutions or options that I gave him? Well, the same ones that are now being talked about. You can have the Birthright Citizenship Act. You could have Andy Ogles can't get into the United States if you're a pregnant woman. Wavy Navies, wavy. So you can have an act of Congress, which is going to get challenged in court immediately. It's going to wind up right back at the Supreme Court. You could do a constitutional amendment. Now that we are properly counting the states, it's 15 states aren't going to ratify. And that's when it was at that point that my buddy Fraser went, "Nope, that's it, I'm out." And he goes, "What about constitutional amendment?" I said, "Well, let's count the states that aren't going to ratify." And I could just see the man's heart sink. And I started to tick him off. Let me tick him off to you. These are the states that are not going to ratify the 29th Amendment, Rand Paul's 29th Amendment, which will undo what the Supreme Court has just done. California, Oregon, Washington, Illinois, Colorado, Massachusetts, New Jersey, New York, Connecticut, Rhode Island, Vermont, Virginia, Hawaii, Maryland, Delaware. That's 15. That means that you have 35 states who are left with a constitutional amendment that they wish to be implemented. They ratified it, and it's not going to go into effect because there are 15 states that are never going to ratify it and are going to become anchor baby hellholes. And then we're supposed to remain in union with them. The only, they're going to say, what is the option after that then, students? And when I talk about this, I genuinely mean this. Tell me, what is the option? Well, I suppose the other option is just suck it up, buttercup. Just pretend like it never happened. And just go about your business and pray, hope, cope, and don't worry. I think that nefarious, evil, demonically inspired people across the world right now are plotting our demise. Not just because they can, but for all of the things that we have done to them. If you're an Iraqi, you're going, "Oh, so I can go to the United States, pop a kid out, automatically a citizen. That kid can then get me an anchor in, and I can infiltrate the United States. And if enough of us do this, we can work on doing to them what they did to us." The Iranians could do the same thing. The Syrians could do the same thing. Insert your country that we have had undeclared wars in the Middle East since the 1980s here. The Afghanistans, the Afghanis could do it. Would the Russians want to do it? I don't know. Do they hate us that much? The Chinese, certainly. Chinese Communist Party, as Trump was joking, maybe it's no joke. Speaking of Trump joking, I had a thought. What if that executive order that he signed? Now, look, I'm just throwing this out here. I'm not proclaiming this. I'm just, because there are a lot of you that think that he is the Manchurian candidate. Well, let's flesh that out for a moment. What if the executive order that he signed, making illegal birthright citizenship, what if he knew all along it was going to wind up at the SCOTUS? And that they had the votes to nuke it and then to basically codify into the Constitution the birthright citizenship. Now, I'm not saying that he did that. I'm saying that if someone were to think that, it is a possibility, is it not? So, again, tell me, how are we supposed to get out of this particular pickle? 844-527-8723, Crusader Stadium chat room. CrusadeChannel.com/chat. I think the first thing that we could do is say that we will not obey. Communicate to your legislator, your state senator, your state representative, and to your governor that don't you dare think that this state is going to obey that court decision. And if it means that I have to run against you, Kim Carver, in this district or in western Louisiana, I've had to run against that representative to get that point of view heard in the Louisiana legislature, well, then that's what I got to do. And for many of you, that's what you're going to have to do. If they won't do it, then you're just going to have to step up to the plate and you're going to have to do it. Because if you don't, what will your children and your grandchildren think about you if the unthinkable happens? It's a very real, real pickle that we're in here. Maybe there's a shock factor that is out there and people, it hasn't sunk in yet of just the dastardly nature of what they have done. I don't know how to communicate it more forcibly. Yeah, so let's do this. Okay. 2026 Golden Truth Ticket. What is this? This is a troy pound of silver. This is the second place prize. You can't win it if you don't have a ticket. So if you don't have a ticket, I implore you, for the sake of all things live broadcasting and unpodcast EEE and stuff, go get one right now at winapoundofgold.com. So I'm asking everyone out there that does have a ticket, if you're listening, double your ticket holding. If it's just one, make it two. If everyone does that, then we are now talking with only 7,500 tickets remaining. Now, if you don't go and do this, this is where Maggie is going to put me. In the doghouse with Buckshot. I had a friend call me yesterday and said, dude, I'm going to buy some tickets. Just I feel so terrible for you. It sounds like the end is near. You can't go off the air. And I said, well, I said, we're not going to go off the air. Sure. Maggie's going like, sure.
1: We don't have a house.
0: Yeah. We're not going to go off the air. We just may not be able to provide and do the services that we're currently providing. We certainly won't be able to continue looking to recruit someone else that we can pay to come in here and learn the art of live broadcasting. I said, that's the biggest disappointment, that there is no possibility that that's going to happen. And all I can do is preach to you guys every morning, today's my last chance. Is today the day that you go and you really go, all right, King Dude, we're going to pull you and Steve Cunningham and Census Fidelium through this, and we're going to go and buy. I made an offer

on the YouTube channel. I said, somebody's out there sitting on 20 grand and 501c3 money that you're going to give away this year anyway. Why don't you give it to us? And I tell you what, I'll make you a deal. You go buy 400 tickets, and I will bonus you 10% of that. I'll bonus you 40 tickets. Now you got 440. You realize that at that point, that would mean that that person, and if they paid it forward, that would be even more fantastic, that that person would have about one-fifth of all the available tickets that are going to go into the hopper. And that great of a chance to win the gold tomorrow. So winapoundofgold.com. So I'm reading this piece that started all this at the Federalist. And then I wanted to cover this. This guy goes by the name Jefferson Davis on X. And he goes, y'all are all missing what's happening here with the 14th Amendment. First of all, and I'm going to tell you this, the 14th Amendment was never ratified. Forrest MacDonald proved this in 1991 with an essay. If you're a Founders Pass Dude Nation member, it's on my site at mikechurch.com. And it was called the Unconstitutionality of the Ratification of the 14th Amendment. So Jefferson Davis is the dude on Twitter who says, the 14th Amendment looks complicated only if you ignore the timeline and treat it as some timeless statement of universal principle. Once you line up the events in order, the story is straightforward. Republicans opposed the expansion of slavery into the territories before the war because they wanted to block Southerners from bringing their voting power into new states. I told you this. Slavery itself was never the ultimate target. It was a tool. Stopping it in the territories was a way to keep Southern political influence from growing and diluting Northern Republican strength. The 13th Amendment was passed to punish the South after the war. Once slavery ended, the old three-fifths clause disappeared, and black people were counted as full persons for representation. Andrew Johnson then moved to readmit the Southern states on the theory that they had never actually left the Union. I'm going to pause right there because we're going to run out of time. Okay. So I'll go and double our Golden Truth ticket holdings this time out here at winapoundofgold.com. And I'll come back with the happy news.

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3: Breaking news this hour from Town Hall. I'm Rich Thomason. From the Midwest to the East, one of the worst heat waves in years has settled in. Dangerously high heat and humidity levels. People are being urged to exercise extreme caution, including during Independence Day celebrations. Their parents and two grandparents are under arrest after 16 children were rescued from horrific conditions in a small house, village of Hamden, southeast Ohio.
4: This is an intra-family situation. This is not human trafficking.

0: plan is to continue discussions after the funeral of Iran's previous supreme leader. That funeral is set to start on Saturday. The discussions focus on ending the war and resolving issues over the Strait of Hormuz. Iran insists on controlling shipping routes and charging fees.
1: Correspondent Andrew Stewart. At least 17 civilians are dead, hundreds injured. Russian drone and missile strike on Ukraine's capital Kiev overnight. After 5 days, earthquake survivors still being rescued from beneath mountains of debris in Venezuela. At the World Cup, the U.S. has whipped Bosnia 2-0, advancing to the round of 16. The Americans keeping their World Cup dreams alive. On Wall Street, Dow futures up 79 points, NASDAQ futures down 113. More on these stories, townhall.com.
2: Diabetes.
3: Start of the muggy, warm morning on the South Shore. The North Shore starting at 70s. And we also have a few spotty showers moving in from the coastal sections. These will be dissipating, but a few will linger, so we may have one or two isolated spots of showers early this morning as you head in. Most of those are going to fizzle out. In addition, the ones will start to pop up as you move through the midday and afternoon hours with the daily heat that's coming back. We'll go to lower 90s to the mid-90s. Feels like temperatures just right about the criterion for the heat advisory, around 105. Officially, no advisory imposed, but you want to take precautions anyway. But some scattered storms will be about to alleviate the heat in some neighborhoods, not all. But where they do occur, could be some heavy downpours associated with those. But again, not all areas getting the rain, and not all spots getting heavy rains. And then in the middle 90s, returning tomorrow with fewer storms about the area and a bit more heat. Friday, Saturday, and Sunday, as rain chances will be limited. Ralph Sanji, WGSO.
4: This is Jeff Cruer with my commentary of the day.
5: So the June 27th election was a big win for dark money. Shadowy outside group funneled huge money to elect Julia Letlow as the Republican Senate nominee, Stephanie Hilferty as a Republican Public Service Commissioner nominee, and Joseph Gao to the Board of Elementary and Secondary Education. So the voters elected the most liberal Republican member in Congress, the most liberal Republican member of the legislature, and the most liberal member of the Louisiana Republican delegation. The conservative candidates were outspent big time, and low information voters were swayed by massive amounts of advertisements, text messages, and mailers. So now, as watchdogs, we need to double down, work even harder, and make sure we expose these outside influencers trying to buy our election with dark money. We can't give up, because if we do, Louisiana will never lose the label of a corrupt state.
4: More info on this and the other hot topics of the day, check out ringsidepolitics.com.
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morning, and welcome to another edition of Ringside Politics with a Punch. And your host, Jeff Couleur. 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

And good morning. Happy Thursday, everyone. Jeff Cruer with you. 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Some great guests joining us, interesting clips, lots of topics. 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And here's how you do it. 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Miss Patty handling controls this morning. 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As we kick off here this morning, of course, countdown to Independence Day continues. Countdown to Taylor Swift's wedding. It's amazing. People follow that. Much of the nation is dealing with horrible heat wave. And, of course, this has been going on in Europe now for a while. And really hitting most intense here in the Midwest and East and parts of the South. So it's been a scorcher. A heat dome over the East Coast of the country. So we've got 160 million people under major and extreme heat risk through the end of the week. 504-556-9696. The Iran war is creating a tension between the Crown Prince, MBS, of Saudi Arabia and President Trump. And this is a relationship that had been pretty close. The Crown Prince had pressed the president earlier to cripple Iran, but as Iran continued to hang on, the prince urged a ceasefire, is now pursuing his security priorities. And I would say, again, they're going to have their interests, we have ours. And that needs to be the only thing that we are worried about. Only 14% of Democrats are, quote, extremely proud to be American. What do you make of that? That is a disgusting number. Why do you think so many Democrats hate our country? And, do you think the Democrats pull against the American soccer team, which won and is now in the round of 16 and look good to me? And the TV ratings for the World Cup have been fantastic for Fox, which has carried all these matches. So, you know, it has worked out very well. It's been very patriotic to see our team do so well with the World Cup here. And also, of course, to have all these foreigners come to the U.S. and just sing the praises of our country. Hasn't that been nice after so many years of Democrats criticizing our country internally? President Trump putting the deep state on notice, new acting director of national intelligence. The directive from President Trump is to declassify, quote, almost everything. Quote, while he's there, I said you can declassify whatever you want. Good. Declassify it all. Get it all out there for the public. 504-556-9696. Speaking of the deep state, John Brennan, who is a creature of the deep state. This is an odious guy who is one of the henchmen for Obama, ex-CIA chief, accused of orchestrating the whole Russia hoax.
He's now suing the Department of Justice as the walls of justice are closing in on him. And, you know, that has got to happen. We've got to see some consequences for these behaviors, right? 504-556-9696. Also following this morning, you've got reports that Mitch McConnell was found unconscious in his home a few weeks ago, required CPR. And this has been a guy who has been out of pocket for a while. He's been mentally off for probably years. We've seen video of him, you know, falling numerous times in the halls of the Senate. And the question is, you know, what's going on with these senators, you know, serving until their last day on the taxpayer's dime? I mean, having their aides vote for him, I mean, it's pathetic. But it continues to go on. And this guy has been a disaster for a long time. Even when he was cognizant, he was a disaster. 504-556-9696. Ringside right here on the airways. Jeff Cruer with you. On the Democrat side, Kamala is courting Mamdani and pro-Palestinian activists ahead of a 2028 run. So she's coddling the far left. I guess she's saying, hey, look at me. I'm a Democrat socialist. So she understands where the power is in the Democrat Party, and she's trying to jump ahead of the parade. Will it work? I think it's going to be hard. Now, on the Republican side, there hasn't been all unity because of the war in Iran. A lot of the MAGA support has been disappointed, according to polls, especially among younger people. And there have been some prominent breaks, such as Marjorie Taylor Greene and Tucker Carlson. Reports are coming out that Tucker Carlson is now, quote, going to help to build a third party. So what do you make of that? I mean, we talked about third parties for decades, and it really has never materialized. You've had an effort where, you know, Libertarian here and there will get more support. You've got the Reform Party of Ross Perot, where he did pretty well as an independent. Then he started this party, but that never really went anywhere. You've had some various independents that have, you know, siphoned off some votes, some Green Party, Libertarians here and there, but not a robust third party. Carlson, in an interview with the Columbia Journalism Review, said, he, quote, there should be a good faith effort to create a political movement centered on improving the lives of Americans rather than fighting over foreign conflicts. He said, quote, I'm going to help build a third party. There should be a good faith effort. I mean, if you make $660,000 a year, you're degraded. Your life expectancy has gone down. And the promise of your children's lives is likely gone. No one seems to care. It's not even a factor. He criticized what he sees as Washington's focus on overseas issues instead of domestic problems. He said, what about Hamas? Quote, I officially don't care about Hamas. The U.S. government should have as its first priority the welfare of its own people. I'll throw it out there. What do you say? 504-556-9696. Agree or disagree with that? And of course, you know, a lot of people would say, hey, that's something I agree with, but if you start a third party, that's going to help the Democrats. And finally, a lot of leftists are making a big deal over the president's wealth. He made $1 billion on crypto deals. President saying in an interview, quote, I found out that nobody cares. Do you think this is something that is
of concern to Americans or not? And of course, the poly market is where a lot of people are putting their money. Big bets have been placed on the downfall of Vladimir Putin in Russia. And this is as Russia is launching a massive strike on Kyiv and responding to big strikes on Moscow. All right, a lot on the table we're covering. Jeff Carriere with you. Come join us, 504-556-9696. Let's take care of some business. We'll be right back.

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2: 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Come out swinging now at 556-9696. 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
0: All right, let's check out some of these clips we've got for you this morning. Mike Davis, who is a constitutional scholar and former Justice Department attorney, commented on the recent Supreme Court decision on birthright citizenship. Let's check out what he had to say. Let's go to clip number one.
3: This is egregiously wrong by John Roberts, Amy Coney Barrett, and the three liberals. We did not fight a civil war and pass the birthright citizenship provision to do this. The birthright citizenship provision says that you're born in the United States and you're subject to the jurisdiction you get birthright citizenship. You have to have both. American Indians did not have birthright citizenship under the 14th Amendment. Congress had to pass a statute to give American Indians birthright citizenship because American Indians were not subject to the jurisdiction of the United States. They were subject to the jurisdiction of their tribe. So if American Indians do not have birthright citizenship under the 14th Amendment, how the hell do Chinese birth tourists, how do Trinidaragua kids, how do MS-13 kids, how do all these illegal aliens who come in here, birth tourists? This is the most egregious violation imaginable of we the people, the sovereign citizens of America, of our most crucial sovereign power to control our border and to control our populace. It is almost impossible to change this now. We have to pass a constitutional amendment to change this.
0: Mike Davis,
4: 504-556-9696. So what is the acting attorney general, Todd Blanche, going to do about this birthing tourism? He discusses a crackdown. Let's go to clip number two.
5: From a Department of Justice standpoint, it's obviously focusing our prosecutors and our law enforcement partners on birthing tourism, and it's a booming industry, and it will continue. It will continue given the Supreme Court's decision yesterday. There's other things that DHS can do and the federal government can do in the visa process and the application process to try to minimize or limit the opportunity of folks coming here to visit and not to do what they're saying they're doing on their tourist visa, but just to have a baby that can then be a U.S. citizen. So from our standpoint, it's focusing on what is a problem. So everybody should agree that it's a violation of our laws. If your intent in coming here, if you're pregnant, is to have a child to become a United States citizen because of our now laws. And so what we have to do as the Department of Justice is make sure our agents or HSI agents that we work with and the FBI are focused on stopping that. And that's what we're going to do.
4: I hope so. I mean, can they stop it? I mean, it looks like the Supreme Court just gave him the green light. Congresswoman Ana Paulina Luna had a hearing the other day exposing a CIA operation, a bunch of them. One of them called Operation Paperclip. Let's check out clip number three.
6: For you, sir, Operation Paperclip brought over 1,600 German scientists into the United States government after World War II, including individuals who had conducted human experimentation in concentration camps. The CIA and military were aware of their backgrounds and recruited them anyways. In your research, did you find direct documentation between Paperclip scientists and the development of MKUltra's experimental protocols, specifically the use of mescaline, hypnosis, and sensory deprivation, which were techniques also documented at Dachau?
7: Absolutely. Kurt Blome, who was the chief of biological weapons development for the Nazi government, came to work for the CIA. So did Walter Schreiber, who was the Surgeon General of the Nazi Army. I can just tell a brief story. When I was researching my book, I found what I think might be the first secret CIA prison or black site. It's a nice chalet in Germany. And the guy who now owns it took me into the basement. He said these were the cells where the MKUltra officers, working side by side with Nazis, carried out those gruesome experiments, which were actually just continuations of the experiments that those Nazis had been conducting just a few years earlier, right down the road.
6: Just for
4: amazing. 504-556-9696. Another member of Congress doing a good job. There are not a lot of them. But Senator Ron Johnson of Wisconsin has been one of the best as far as exposing the COVID lies and crimes. Here he discusses one aspect of the COVID cover-up. Let's go to clip number four.
8: So this is a major scandal. I mean, put yourself in the position of a parent, let's say.
9: Right.
8: Who in June, July, August, or whenever they finally approve this for children, where the president of the United States is mandating this, where the president of the United States say this is a pandemic of unvaccinated, get vaccinated so don't kill your grandmother. Imagine you're one of those parents who are a little gun shy about using this experimental gene therapy, but you're listening to Peter Marks. You're listening to the president. You're listening to all these people say, oh, no, this is safe and effective. Yeah, we're not seeing any safety signals. The adverse events we're seeing are rare and mild. And you have your child get that injection, and unfortunately, we know there were a lot of children that died in their sleep the next day. We now have, and I'm trying to get this information out of FDA, and as much as Bobby Kennedy wants to try and get it to me, he's continued to be sabotaged within. But the Vinay Prasad, who's now left the FDA, issued a memo describing a study within the FDA of 96 autopsies of children who died after getting the injection. 96. Now, isn't almost impossible to get an autopsy during COVID because they didn't want to know. But there were 96 autopsies the FDA reviewed. They concluded that 10 of those for sure died of the injection. Wow. Now, again, that is scratching the surface. That's just minimizing the harm here. But we know the FDA concluded 10 children died of the vaccine, of the injection. And all this is being covered up. You know, so again, this happened in March 1st, March 26th of 2021. We've been lied to ever since. People made decisions. They thought they were informed. They were informed that these things were safe and effective. They were informed that whatever adverse events were rare and mild, nothing could have been further from the truth. They took the injection. People have been permanently disabled. People have died. And the mainstream media, not a word.
4: Oh, they don't care. They don't care. They're in the pocket of these pharmaceuticals. And anybody that raises questions is a nut. I mean, anybody that believes in ivermectin is using horse paste. That's been the media's role. 504-556-9696. And finally, a woman went after the mayor of Chicago. They had a question and answer session with members of the public, and she just excoriated him. African-American lady who's hoping to make inroads with the Republican Party. Let's check out this dressing down. Let's go to clip number 5.
9: How you doing, Mayor Brandon Johnson? Okay, well, I don't know, because you're not looking well. You're not looking well at all. You look like somebody that's under a tremendous lot of pressure. And you're under a lot of pressure because you've misled a lot of people. You made people think that they got rights and power and authority that they don't have. And now you got to face the reality of that, right? See, the evidence of that is the mere fact that this morning, while we're sitting here waiting for you to come in here, some immigrant with a head wrap on came and had the audacity to tell me, Danny, and Zoe that we couldn't sit there. Somebody who don't even have the right to be in this country gonna tell us where we can sit. That's due to your leadership. That's due to you filling people's head with a lot of bunch of nonsense. So let's cut through the chase. We told you, I know for a fact that I did, that we was coming for these seats. That still stands, sir. All you gotta do is look at how the Republican Party is moving. You don't see that redistricting? That's getting some of them seats for Republicans? You don't see that? You don't see how you then had to close your mouth, sir, about all this white supremacy and Trump stuff, because he holding back on that money. You don't have no money, because all the money that you had, you gave it to these illegal immigrants.
4: She doesn't like him. She gave him a piece of her mind. 504-556-9696. Come join us. Open line here in the program. It's Ringside Politics on the airways on WGSA. Let's get a news update. We'll be right back.

0: Louisiana Radio Network. I'm John Burns. Attorney General Liz Murrell announces 21 people have been arrested as part of a nationwide crackdown on Medicaid fraud. During a news conference at the Capitol, Murrell said some of those charged are accused of stealing huge amounts of money from the program.
1: One of these individuals is accused of stealing more than $415,000 from the program. Another person was accused of stealing almost $100,000 from the program.
0: A recall involving hundreds of thousands of bags of popular Zaps and Dirty Brand potato chips has been classified under the U.S. Food and Drug Administration's most serious warning level now due to the risk of salmonella contamination. The FDA announced the voluntary recall as a Class 1 recall just yesterday, meaning there's a, quote, reasonable probability that consuming or being exposed to the affected product could cause serious adverse health consequences or death. The chips were first recalled in May by Utz Quality Foods. LRN.
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5: All right, it's an open line. Anything you want to talk about is a fair game. Got some interesting clips we shared with you. We have more coming your way, but let's get some calls in. Got some great guests joining us as well later. Let's go up to the Gopher State, the great state of Minnesota. We'll start off with our good friend, Miss Sandy, this morning. What's going on, Miss Sandy? How are you? Good morning. Welcome.
6: Hey, good morning. How are you, Jeff?
5: Doing good. Thank you.
6: Good. Ready for the 4th?
5: Yes, yes. Not going to be in D.C., but we'll be celebrating and enjoying the World Cup, that's for sure, enjoying the American team. So it's... Very cool that all this is going on during the 250th celebration.
6: Yeah. When you think that the Democrats can't, you know, sink to any lower, or Tim Walz in particular can't sink any lower, he just pardoned a criminal who repeatedly sexually assaulted a 10-year-old little girl. He was charged with criminal first-degree sexual assault 2002 and 2004. For 3 years, this man repeatedly sexually assaulted this girl. And Tim Walz pardoned him. His name is Tulu Vang. And so now he's pardoned. And he offered her $10 to keep her mouth shut. Then his defense was that it's his culture to be with 12-year-old girls and young. And it's disgusting.
5: It is. Why? What kind of justification would Tim Walz have for pardoning a child rapist?
6: Well, that's just it. What justification does he have? The thing of it is he also said in court, he said she should be charged herself and arrested. A 10-year-old girl. See, this is what I mean. And anybody in that administration that's listening, please help Minnesota even more. Get rid of these people. They don't see when he said, well, that's our culture. See, they're not conforming to our culture. See, because our culture says, let's put him in the prison population and tell those prisoners exactly what he did and let justice fall where it may. That's what our culture says. You know,
5: well, a lot of times that does happen in prison. So this is just outrageous. So this guy's now pardoned. He's going to be free to roam the streets again of this country. Is that what we're saying here?
6: We're saying that, and we're saying that he won't be deported. The Department of Homeland Security condemned him, Tim Walz, for doing this, and. Mm-hmm. Okay, so you're going bad Tim Walz. But you're doing absolutely nothing. I mean, Trump has done his best he can. But this is just the thing. It's got to be harder. It's got to be harsher. It has to be. How many more babies have to be raped and sexually assaulted before... You know,
5: there are consequences. I mean, you know, the funding needs to be removed. Something needs to happen. Yeah. And
6: yeah, keep removing, you know, remove more funding. Cut
5: right.
6: These people.
5: Mm-hmm.
6: And make it so hard and impossible that they can't even move sideways. He's acting worse since Trump. And this fraud has been exposed. He's become a total tyrant. And if Minnesota don't wake up and they vote Amy Klobuchar in, which he said that is going to happen, we're going to have way worse than that.
5: Yeah, it'll just continue. Yeah. Make it. Mm-hmm.
6: But here's the thing that kills me the worst. I may not agree with what Trump said. In fact, I told you where I stood on that. I won't move on that. But here's the thing. They're calling, I still will defend Trump on a lot of issues.
5: Mm-hmm.
6: But they're calling him and all of us who support Trump, because I still support him. I still will.
5: Yeah.
6: Because
5: right.
6: It's all we got right now, and it's the good he has done. I know the good mm-hmm. he's done.
5: Right.
6: But here's the kicker. Mm-hmm. They call us mm-hmm. a pedophile. They call us pedo protectors.
5: Mm-hmm.
6: When they are the ones that are protecting the pedophiles.
5: Right. By releasing him from prison. Yeah. Unbelievable. All right. Well, I thank you for bringing this to our attention. This is beyond outrageous. This is criminal behavior for the governor to be releasing a person like this onto the streets of your fair state. Yeah. All right. Thank you, my dear. That's Miss Sandy with us with an update. The latest outrage from Tim Walz. 504-556-9696. Guy convicted of sexually assaulting a 10-year-old girl, slated to be deported, now released from prison. granted a pardon. And the pardon essentially gives this guy a, quote, clean slate. Wow. Guy from Laos. To Lu Vang, as Miss Sandy was saying. All right, let's go to Miss Ginger checking in with us in Metairie. What's happening, Miss Ginger? How are you? Good morning. Welcome.
7: Hey, good morning. And good morning. I just have to say ditto about what Sandy said and reiterate, disgusting. Disgusting. Yeah. I know I use that word a lot, but it's like the first word that comes to mind. I mean, these people that just couldn't be any grosser. And I probably shouldn't bring this up because I can't remember the guy's name, but they showed him yesterday on TV. He's a tall, skinny, gay man, I think from Colorado, and he's a politician. And he's trying to help somebody get elected that supposedly committed sodomy with a juvenile. And, like, he's trying to explain away how it's, you know, that doesn't matter and it's okay. I mean, these people are just insane. I mean, literally insane. You know, and, oh God, another thing I wanted to say about the Germans, you know, the more I think about it, and I've been thinking about it for a long time, the more I think that Operation Paperclip, bringing all those German scientists here and I don't know, we probably put them up in cushy apartments or whatever we did for them. I know they supposedly got us to the moon. I get that, but we shouldn't have done that. You should have prosecuted all of them, you know, locked them all away in jail. But no, we let them intermingle and spread out into our society and spread their communist insanity. So, I mean, boy, just a mistake.
5: Well, it just gives you, though, it gives you an insight into some of the dirty dealings and some of the outrageous behavior of the CIA and some of their secret operations that didn't become disclosed till later. And people are like, no, that didn't happen. Well, yes, it did. Yes, it did. MK Ultra, Operation Paperclip. I mean, there's so many more. And then the question is, well, what are they doing now? I mean, can we trust them now? Are they above board now?
7: What
5: kind of dangers are they inflicting on the American people now? I would say probably a lot more than we want to contemplate.
7: It makes you think if we didn't know better, I'd swear everybody in the CIA is a foreigner with a deep hatred for this country. That's what it seems like. Like they all just want to take this country down. You know, the entity that's supposed to be working for the American people.
5: We know what happened to the president that tried to shut him down. He wound up getting assassinated.
7: Right. Mm-hmm. Right. That's their answer to everything.
5: So
7: it's a sad situation.
5: Mm-hmm.
7: Anyway,
5: good thing is that we did have under Tulsi Gabbard disclosure, and that was good. The president just said he wants the current DNI to declassify everything. So let's get to the bottom of a lot of these operations. Let's find out what's really going on. That would be, I think, a good step forward in the name of transparency.
7: Right. And with all the things that is coming out, that we're learning that our own government and entities within our own government have been doing to us and committing upon us. What's a little alien, you know? I mean, so what? You know, it doesn't even, it barely fazes me now with all the stuff they've done, the horrible things.
5: Right.
7: Just, you know, so.
5: Well, at some point we're going to learn something. It hadn't happened yet. There's been some disclosure, but we haven't had the day of disclosure day, I guess, which is the name of the movie from Steven Spielberg. We haven't had that yet, but maybe we will. I hope we will. I hope we'll get to the bottom of a lot of these things. We got to roll, Miss Ginger. Thank you, my dear. Appreciate it. We got a special guest joining us from Europe. He is part of the Iranian resistance, and we'll get the latest as to what is going on. That's next right here on Ringside. Jeff Cruer with you. 504-556-9696, our talk line. We'll be right back.

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0: Joining us now, Shaheen Gobadi is with us. He's with the Foreign Affairs Committee of the National Council of Resistance for Iran. And Shaheen, how are you, sir? Welcome.
1: Thanks, Jeff, for having me. It's quite a pleasure to be here in such a great week. So my pleasure.
0: Tell me a little bit about your organization, sir. You're joining us from Paris, and I know you had an amazing event that you had scheduled the other day, but you ran into problems with it. What happened?
1: Yes, first of all, Jeff, just for your very good patriotic listeners, the National Council of Resistance of Iran is a coalition of Iranian democratic opposition movements and individuals who reject both the Shah's monarchy, Shah being the previous dictator ruling Iran, who was ousted by people of Iran in 1979, and also reject the current theocracy. They're striving for a real democracy in Iran. And I think, you know, this week being the July 4th week, I'm sure a lot of good Americans will sympathize with that. Basically, the NCRI is a coalition. It's made of 25 different committees. We have a vast network of operatives inside Iran. Actually, we have been fighting against the Ayatollahs for the last 45 years. This year marked the 45th year of our resistance. In the course of the last 45 years, more than 120,000 of our activists, mainly from the People's Mujahideen Organization of Iran, also known as MEK, which are the biggest member organization of NCRI, has been executed in Iran. But despite such a heavy, ruthless crackdown, the resistance is very active and has a very vast active network inside Iran. And outside of Iran, it enjoys tremendous support among the diaspora. The president-elect of the NCRI is a woman called Madam Maryam Rajavi, R-A-J-A-V-I, and she has introduced a 10-point plan for a transition of power in Iran. So when we ask the mullahs, we have a very clear roadmap, which calls for separation of government and religion, for total gender equality, for a non-nuclear Iran, an Iran which will be friendly with the rest of the world, an Iran that believes in freedom of opinion association. And this 10-point plan, by a lot of American dignitaries, have been described as a be very Jeffersonian. And we enjoy the support of the majority members of the U.S. House of Representatives in a bipartisan way, as well as a very, very prominent cross-party support of the U.S. Senators.
0: That's tremendous support. And you were supposed to have a major rally, but it was shut down by the authorities, right? What happened?
1: Yes. We had a protest to be attended by 100,000 people who were coming to Paris from the world over to protest against the recent wave of executions against the political dissidents. Actually, without much notice in the world, there has been a serious surge in the execution of political dissidents because the mullahs are very much weak at home and they're very much worried of another uprising. But just a day and a half before it happened, despite 2 months of planning, despite 2 months of coordination with the authorities, right after a phone call between the regime's foreign minister and the French foreign minister, for a bunch of hodgepodge reasons, this was banned. But despite all of that, and since tens of thousands of people had already taken off towards Paris, there was a protest in Paris attended by 50,000 people, but in various parts of Paris, who protested peacefully. Obviously, police tried to disperse them, but people held ground, basically exposing the mullahs and the threat to the world. People were basically saying, look, this is our right to express ourselves freely and peacefully. But so they got the message out, and very tellingly, the authorities said there's a threat to this protest, not only by the regime, but also by supporters of the monarchists. But nevertheless, people, there were protests in several places in Paris, but very peaceful, and they got their message across.
0: Let me ask you this, Shaheen. So we're at an important crossroads right now. I mean, these negotiations are going forward. It seems like there's sort of a stalemate. There seems to be a lot of disagreement between the U.S. and our partners in the Gulf. What do you think the status is of the war right now? It seems sort of muddled to me.
1: Well, I think this is the key question, Jeff. You see, so far as we are concerned, as Madam Maryam Rajavi, the president-elect of the NCRI, put it on the day, actually right immediately after, they very much welcome this this understanding. that put an end to the fighting, because anything that will alleviate the suffering of Iranian people will be very much welcome. Because, look, at any war, ordinary people always suffer. You know, we never thought that a foreign war is a solution to Iran, at the same time that we very much rejected the policy of making concessions to the regime. We have maintained this steadily for years, that the solution for Iran is a regime change, but that regime change should come and would come by the Iranian people and the organized resistance. And I think what has happened in the past few months lend a lot of credibility to this observation that, you know, the mullahs are not going to change, they're not going to reform, so appeasement is not going to work. But a foreign war, just bombing them from outside, is not also a solution. So basically, while we welcome this, pause and this, what I call understanding, and this ceasefire, but we are also very vigilant that so far as the mullahs are concerned, so long as they can, they will go for nuclear bomb. They will meddle in affairs of other countries. They will continue propping up terrorists, and they will proliferate weapons of mass destruction. So again, as I said, the ultimate solution is regime change. But we don't call for any boots on the ground. We don't call for any foreign military intervention. We actually even do not call for, you know, financial support by the U.S. or weapons. All we're asking for is a solid policy about Iran. Now, the question is, what do I mean by solid policy? Recognizing the resistance, recognizing the right to overthrow the regime, recognizing basically making sure that Iranians have access to free internet, holding the regime accountable for all its crimes against the Iranian people. So there are very concrete steps that the U.S. and the rest of the world can take and should take, but we think that...
0: So, Shaheen, what about getting arms, getting weapons to the resistance so that they can overthrow the regime from within?
1: Well, actually, the good news is there is a growing resistance inside Iran by

0: patriotic young Iranian men and women, I should emphasize, who are standing up against the mullahs. They are organized in a form of what I call, which are called resistance units throughout the country. The good news is they are now active in all 31 provinces. Actually, just 5 days before the war began on February 23, 250 combatants of the People's Mujahideen, or MEK, attacked the very same compound that Ali Khamenei, the regime supreme leader, was staying in Tehran. This was a courageous, courageous, very, I would say, bold move, because that place was the most secure place in whole Iran. It had 7 layers of security. During the clashes, 100 resistance fighters were either killed or arrested, and 150 of them returned back to their homes and to their places for safety. That shows that there's a growing movement inside Iran. Getting weapons is not a big challenge. They can do all of this indigenously from different ways that they know, which I'm not privy to. But I think more importantly, Jeff, is to have a good policy, of giving them political support, giving them political recognition, to be much more vociferous about them, to recognize that the Iranian people and the organizations at its core have the right to bring this regime down. The reason I emphasize the word organized resistance is that these mullahs are very criminal, as I think every good American understands. They are not going to step aside just asking them to leave. But you can't ask people to come to the streets just by themselves, because they will be mowed down, as we saw what happened in January. So you need this organized resistance as the protectors, as to their vanguards, as the people who will charge at IRGC, the Revolutionary Guards, when they attack people. So a combination of the people's uprising plus its organized force, which, as you said, is armed and strong and growing, right, that is the key. That's the key. This combination will bring down the regime, and I think this should be much more talked about. Yes, go ahead.
1: Yeah, and we're going to try to help on this program and others to keep the spotlight on it and support your organization. Shaheen, back in January, it's been reported that up to 40,000, 50,000 Iranians were slaughtered by the regime. Were those some of your resistance members?
0: Definitely, definitely. Actually, there were thousands of people who were killed. Just to give you an idea, during the January uprising alone, the resistance activists, the MEK activists, carried out 630 operations, which is very sizable, against the regime forces throughout the country. The main task was to lead the protest, to help them to be protected, to charge repressive forces when they attack the people, to be like their protectors. For instance, if you remember, in the early days of January, some smaller towns were liberated. In some big cities, some neighborhoods were liberated for a number of hours or a day or two. This was the work of our resistance units, and I can tell you, they are growing and growing. In terms of what kind of casualties we had during the January uprising, we lost contact with 2,000 of the resistance units activists. What do I mean by lost contact? We don't know if they were slain, if they were arrested, they lost contact, whatever. But that gives you the good sense of the scope of the resistance people inside Iran. And the good news is, Iranian people, particularly young people, particularly Gen Z, want to stand up against the mullahs. They are
1: We've got a roll, unfortunately, Shaheen, but we're going to keep posted with you, keep in touch. Look forward to having you back on. We're linking to your site where people can learn more. Keep up the great work. Quick timeout. More ringside coming your way. We'll be back.
2: Including extreme heat warnings posted across the east as a dangerous heat wave sends temperatures up into the triple digits. Cooling centers opening their doors in many places, offering some relief from the intense heat and the smothering humidity. Unfurling a banner once they got there, police say a couple climbed to the very top of the Empire State Building atop the antenna mast, more than 1,400 feet above the street. They're under arrest now and face a whole host of charges. A house of horrors in southeast Ohio.
3: Authorities say 16 children from the same family who were rescued from a rundown home in rural Ohio were living in horrific conditions and confined to just one room over much of the past 4 years. Vinton County Prosecutor William Archer says the case is not a human trafficking case.
4: This is clearly involved a multi-generational family in a very limited situation.
3: Investigators say some of the children discovered were unable to speak. The children's parents

0: Solutions, based in Florida.
1: Correspondent Andrew Stewart. Russia launching a massive drone and missile attack on Kiev overnight, killing at least 17 civilians, injuring many more. Dow futures up 99 points. 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
2: With things moving fast.
3: Start of the muggy, warm morning on the South Shore. The North Shore starting at 70s. And we also have a few spotty showers moving in from the coastal sections. These will be dissipating, but a few will linger, so we may have one or two isolated spots of showers early this morning as you head in. Most of those are going to fizzle out. In addition, the ones will start to pop up as you move through the midday and afternoon hours with the daily heat that's coming back. We'll go to lower 90s to the mid-90s. Feels like temperatures just right about the criterion for the heat advisory, around 105. Officially, no advisory imposed, but you want to take precautions anyway. But some scattered storms will be about to alleviate the heat in some neighborhoods, not all. But where they do occur, could be some heavy downpours associated with those. But again, not all areas getting the rain, and not all spots getting heavy rains. And then in the middle 90s, returning to tomorrow with fewer storms about the area and a bit more heat Friday, Saturday, and Sunday, as rain chances will be limited. Ralph Sanji, WGSO.
4: 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Hey folks, it's Jeff Cruer. 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

morning, and welcome to another edition of Ringside Politics with a Punch, and your host, Jeff Couer. 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Jeff also has his own YouTube channel, but even with all that going on, he hasn't forgotten his listeners. The ones who opine every day right here on WGSO. Call Jeff Couer right now at 556-9696.

0: All right, kicking off hour number two. Great first hour. I want to thank Shaheen Gobadi for joining us from the Iranian resistance, checking in from Paris, an update on their activities. And we certainly wish them the best in their quest to bring about freedom to that country. All right, we're going to shift gears and talk about what's going on here in Louisiana. And then after that, we'll open up our phone lines at 504-556-9696. Every month, we have the pleasure of visiting with the Honorable Tim Temple, Louisiana Commissioner of Insurance, and Commissioner joining us here on the Ringside Hotline this morning. How are you, sir? Welcome.
1: Hey, good morning, Jeff. Thanks for letting me on the program today.
0: Yes, sir. Happy Independence Day to you and yours, and a lot to celebrate, our 250th anniversary, right?
1: That's right, you know, and this weekend, as everybody goes out and celebrates, you know, be safe. There's, you know, lots of fireworks activities, and just use common sense.
0: Let's talk a little bit about what we've experienced since the last time we visited. We started hurricane season, and we had a tropical storm Arthur that did a lot of damage. I mean, I think 11 hurricanes were spawned by this monster. And how did we do insurance-wise, Commissioner?
1: Yeah, you know, you're right. This tropical storm Arthur, and it was 11 tornadoes. Fortunately, not 11 hurricanes. But you know, it's a reminder and that people need to, you know, you always need to pay attention. Something like a tropical storm can still cause a catastrophe if it's your house or your business that floods.
0: Right.
1: Or is damaged by, you know, falling trees or limbs or, you know, tornadic winds. And so, you know, unfortunately, we've got a lot of people, especially in central Louisiana, you know, the Avoyelles, St. Landry parishes that received, you know, unprecedented amount of water, you know, 29 inches, 30 inches in a 24-hour period, just historic, the highest in the state's recorded history. And nothing can prepare you for that. You know, that's a 1-in-1,000-year flood event. And unfortunately, not a lot of active flood policies in those parishes. And that means that there's not going to be insurance coverage. So the recovery is going to be either a federal, state, or local, or a combination of that. And I did see yesterday that President Trump had allocated, I think, $8.6 million towards, you know, towards that. That's not nearly enough. Hopefully, there will be more to come from that. But it's a highlight, you know, buy insurance, flood insurance especially. I mean, relatively speaking, it is still a subsidized insurance product. And while it is expensive, it is subsidized, so it's more affordable. And I always encourage people, if they find any means to make that happen, buy flood insurance, because 1 inch is the same as 1 foot when it comes to water. It just, you know, it destroys everything. And so, unfortunately, not a lot of insurance play there. We've been in the parishes the last, I was there earlier this week and at the end of last week, visiting with people, just talking about, you know, what options they have. But, you know, Jeff, again, it highlights, you know, we're in this super, I think they call it a super El Nino weather pattern right now. And they say that, you know, that reduces the number of hurricanes that are, you know, projected to form. You know, the major hurricanes, landfall, that kind of stuff, but it only takes one event. So don't get lulled into complacency or a false sense of security that, you know, we may not have as many hurricanes. It only takes one. And we saw that back in 1992. That was a super El Nino weather system, and only one hurricane formed and hit the continental United States that year. And it was called Hurricane Andrew. And we
0: right.
1: all remember that. Florida remembers it with Homestead. You know, it crossed over the peninsula, it came into the Gulf, and then came into Louisiana. So
0: that was a monster.
1: Be prepared.
0: Yeah. Right. So good advice for us, Commissioner. So we were hoping for not as intense of a season, but we certainly need to be on guard because any one of these storms could be deadly. How are we doing as far as all of our other hurricane preparations? What are some reminders for out there for our listeners?
1: Well, you know, always, and again, I always say this, you know, if you've lived in Louisiana for more than a couple of years, you've gone through it, and you know, you kind of, it just becomes, you know, just background knowledge what to do. But, you know, document your contents, take videos, take photos, Just have a list of all your stuff so that if it is damaged, you have a ready list to go to say, you know, to be able to start to itemize what needs to be replaced. Keep up maintenance on your home. You know, well-maintained homes are going to withstand winds better than those that have not been maintained. The Fortified Roof Program, we've been talking about that. We now have $80 million this year. I was able to get a law passed, and we were able to allocate, move over $50 million into that program. So we now have a total of 80 this year. That's 8,000 fortified roofs that we'll be able to put on in Louisiana, fortifying the roofs, making them, you know, more resistant to hurricane force winds and keeping water out of the home. And that is and a discount, an insurance discount that goes along with that. So that's a good program. And there's a lot of information on our website to go to that. Our LDI
0: so how does
1: Connect
0: that work,
1: app,
0: Commissioner? People have to apply. People have to apply for those grants?
1: Yeah, and we just did round, I want to say it was round 9. That was June, I think it was June 5th through June 19th, and that was 3,000 grants. So we're in the process right now of, I think all of those 3,000 have been notified that they were awarded a grant. And then, of course, you have to, there's a process. You have to, it has to be your primary residence. You have to have your homestead exemption, in-force right. insurance. You select 3 roofing contractors. You get bids from 3, and then you select the one you want. And you can get up to $10,000 towards the cost of fortifying the roof. And it is it's a good program. Louisiana is the fastest growing state in America for the Fortified Roof Program. We are number 3 behind Alabama and North Carolina. And this year we should surpass North Carolina with the number of fortified roofs. And hopefully we'll catch Alabama. They've got about 70,000 total fortified roofs in Alabama. We're at just over 13,000 right now. But they have affordable insurance in South Alabama. I mean, there's so many fortified roofs there that almost everybody has one, and insurance is much more affordable. So that's the long-term solution for South Louisiana. We're going to continue to push and promote that program and get as much money in it as we can.
0: Well, that's great. That's great news, and certainly it's nice to hear that we're in the top 3 of a positive ranking. That is certainly a credit to you and all those that support this program. So we obviously have made some strides. Let's talk about something that I think a lot of us are hoping occurs, and that is the introduction of new insurance companies into the state. How are we doing there?
1: Yeah, look, we have over 20 new companies since I became commissioner of insurance. We had just this year, we've had 4 have been authorized. We have 4 more going through the process right now. Had a meeting earlier with another company that's just recently authorized, and they're getting ready to start doing their appointments so that they can start writing business. I think we had 6 last year. So, I mean, we've had some good progress over the last 2.5 years. About a half a dozen of those are actively writing. And so, you know, I want to be very, you know, transparent and set realistic expectations. Not every single one of those 20 companies is actively writing, but it shows that, I mean, you know, and you know this, Jeff, I mean, if you want to come do business in a state, you have to go through an application process. You have
0: right.
1: to spend money on forms, rate filings. It's not free, and it costs money. And so the fact that insurance companies are going through those steps and incurring that expense to be able to offer a product here shows that it's building confidence back in the Louisiana marketplace. Those 6 companies that are actively writing, I think it's somewhere around $200 million of premium that they've written collectively. So that's $200 million of premium that people left the company that they were with to go to these new companies. And as I mean, you and I and your listeners know, the reason you do that is because you like the product and you like the price, which means you're going to be saving money. You don't typically
0: exactly.
1: move to another company to pay more. So that's,
0: right.
1: that's creating competition.
0: And
1: that's creating, you know, what we
0: and
1: want, competition.
0: That's another instance of what you recommend all the time, and that is people shopping around. I mean, you've got to look around. You can't just accept a quote from your insurance company. You got to look around and see if you can get a better price, right?
1: Call your insurance agent and ask them if they, you know, ask them what options they have that, you know, that may be new since you last spoke to them. You know, I always encourage people, call your insurance agent can be your best opportunity to save money. Talking with them, getting them to find out what other options there are out there since either your last renewal or, you know, whenever you last spoke to them. But, you know, you can't talk to your insurance agent enough. They can be your best friend when it comes to getting the best price out there.
0: Mine certainly helped me get a better price, so I can concur 100% with that advice. Let's talk a little bit about the thing we really need to do down the road, and that is tort reform. I mean, that would be the best thing that we could enact here in Louisiana to really bring down at least automobile insurance rates, right?
1: Yeah, look, I mean, you know, and this is something that we've been dealing with for the last 2.5 years since I've been in office. It's been an issue for the last 20-plus years in our state. And Jeff, you know, we talk about it on your program. I talk about it on a lot of programs, and it makes a couple of people in the state unhappy with me because I'm highlighting the fact that in Louisiana, you know, we have a problem when we get in auto accidents. We claim bodily injury and we go sue somebody. I mean, it is that simple. And the numbers cannot be disputed. I mean, I know there's people out there that like to twist and turn and make it into something else, but when the data shows that if you get in a wreck in Louisiana versus you get in a wreck in Texas or Arkansas or Mississippi or Alabama or any other regional state, for some reason in our state, we're twice as likely to claim bodily injury, to say that we got injured, and we twice as likely to sue somebody. That is the cost driver in our state. That is why insurance companies pay more for a claim in Louisiana than they do those other states. And when they pay more for a claim, they have to charge more for the premium. It is very, very straightforward on that. And we need to fix it. It is costing us as individuals, it's costing us more money for our family budgets, and it's costing our businesses a lot of money to be able to operate their trucks on the road, to deliver the products, to drive our state economy. And we need to fix it. We need to rebalance it. I'm not saying that it doesn't happen. I do not suggest that, you know, there are times when you may need an attorney.
0: Right.
1: But every time you get in an auto accident, that's excessive. And we need to have an adult conversation about that. We need to fix it so we can rebalance the system, bring down our insurance premiums, while making sure that insurance companies, when you do get in a wreck, and if you do have a serious injury, that you're taken care of. So,
0: and the only way we
1: can hold the insurance companies accountable, but we've got to hold everybody else accountable as well.
0: And Commissioner, the only way we can fix that is through the Louisiana legislature, right?
1: Yes, I don't have the authority as the Commissioner of Insurance to fix the legal side of it, or, you know, the abuse of the legal or the medical side of it. We need the legislature's involvement. Look, we've had some good progress. We made some progress in 2025. We made, I would say, a little bit in 2026. But, you know, it's such a big problem in our state that it is going to take a, you know, I'll call it a maximum effort on behalf of, you know, myself, the legislature, elected officials, to get in there and fix this.
0: Let's try to work on that next year. We'll be glad to help you on that. And finally, I want to congratulate you. I know you have announced that you're running for re-election, correct?
1: Yeah, I am. Look, I enjoy the opportunity to try and address the insurance problems in our state. That's what I was, you know, hired to do. We have made some progress. I'm proud of what we've done, but we still have a lot more to go. And I still think I have something more to give and contribute to it. So, yes, I have announced I am going to run for re-election again and looking forward to the opportunity.
0: Well, we certainly support you. You're doing a great job, and we appreciate the time here monthly on our program and look forward to our next visit. Thank you, Commissioner.
1: Thank you again. Everybody be safe this weekend as we celebrate July 4th.
0: Yes, indeed. All right, that's Commissioner Tim Temple with us. When we come back, we'll open up our phone lines, 504-556-9696. Come join us right here on Ringside.

0: 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It's Jeff Cruer. 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
1: Well, it's been established. Ringside Politics with a punch doesn't pull any. 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
2: So, a big thank you to Tim Temple, our insurance commissioner, for joining us, doing a great job running for re-election. I think he deserves it. Certainly, we were going in the right direction. We got a lot of work to do. We got the legislature that we need to enact toward reform. That is a major problem. That sort of separates us from these other states. And we don't have more accidents, but we have more litigation. All right? That's the issue. 504-556-9696. We see these billboards everywhere, right? These attorneys are constantly pushing this. And that's not good as far as competitive environment, keeping insurance companies in the state, trying to grow your competition by encouraging more insurance companies to move here. So that is something the legislature needs to handle, yet one of the problems is the governor is very close to trial attorneys, so it's been sort of blocking those efforts. And the pressure needs to be increased from us, the people. We the people. All right. 504-556-9696. Our good friend joining us from Pearl River, Zach, checking in this morning. How are you, sir? Good morning. Welcome.
3: Good morning, Jeff. How you doing today, sir? Beautiful day, huh?
2: Beautiful day. How are you, sir? Yeah, a little bit hot, but that's okay.
3: Yeah, good roll is always good, you know? Outside of him, everything is just pathetic in some ways, you know, especially with recent election. You know, it amazes me how the ignorance of the Louisiana voters. A lot of them didn't vote because Cassidy was not in there. A lot of the ones that voted for that disgusting individual believe lies because they're too lazy to investigate and research the record of John Young and Mr. Fleming. You know, it doesn't take but a few minutes to do the research. And then they go by whatever the emotions, the propaganda dictates to them. They follow those emotions instead of use their noodle between the ears and make a informed decision. And that's the problem with what I'm going to lead into now, what's spreading across America. Communism. Let's call it what it is. It's not socialism. We're past socialism. We're heading into communism. And because they've exploited the social issues for the last 30 years from race to sexuality. And if you look up what happened in Russia and China, they concentrated on the propaganda of social issues, which goes in dictates the emotions. And that's why we have it what we have in New York, California, and also behind that you have, I'm pretty sure, it is covered up pretty good because of the people that are in office, which are mostly socialist, communist, Democrats, cover up the voting schemes. And how are you going to break that? It's people do their proper research and use their common sense instead of voting emotions. Because if it keeps going this path, Jeff, I'm just going to let you know, brother, I don't advocate it. But, like one of our founding fathers said, freedom, the tree of freedom, you have to water with blood sometimes to keep it. And if you don't fight for your freedom, you will become enslaved. And that's what they're doing to themselves because they want the easy road. They don't want to get out there, hustle and bustle like Mr. Jeff, Mr. Zach, and some of your callers that have done it all their life that are probably retired. You know, I'm getting to that point eventually, but I don't want to. I want to work. I want to be productive. And that's what the Mondamis, Obamas advocate, that you don't have to go out there and do all that hustle and bustle. You know, it's time
4: for... What they advocate, Zach, are free housing and free benefits and government-run grocery stores and taking from those that are makers and giving to the takers. So you need more makers than takers. If you have more takers than makers, you got a problem. And and that's what these socialists always push. But I want to just go back to your first point. I think you made a very good point about the election. We had people that I call them low information voters. That's what Rush Limbaugh used to call them. People that just get their information from TV. They don't do their research. They see these lying ads and they believe them. So the result was we had a liberal landslide in Louisiana on Saturday night. And the three liberal candidates won. And this is supposed to be a red conservative state. But we just handed liberals victories. And it's a shame. It's people that don't do their research, don't study the issues, believe the lying ads that you see on TV, and they made poor choices. So my selections did not get my candidates didn't win in any of those races.
3: Yes, neither am I. And and I posted this on Facebook and said this, and hopefully that it is viewed or heard on this radio. I'm very disappointed in Mr. Trump, because to me it seems like he got his information from others instead of him really looking at a man that worked for him and did well for him and has a great record, a voting record, even John Young, too. I posted there, you need to do your own research instead of depend on others, Mr. President, because I'm very disappointed with you. And that's the bottom line, is that why do you endorse someone by other people's information? You as an individual, I know he's a busy man, but take the time for 5 minutes and ask for their records. And I know he's a true conservative and he loves prosperity and et cetera, but you're putting a woman in a very high, important office if she gets elected. And I'm going to say this on record. I haven't voted Democrat in 35 years since the democracy of Edwin Edwards, you know. I voted for him. That was the last time I ever voted for a Democrat because of the disappointment that he brought and the shame that he brought to the state and national. But now I'm going to look at that other guy, because if he's for three things, I'm not going to vote. For the first time ever.
4: I just want to reiterate this for our listeners. So you're a staunch conservative, staunch Republican, but you're going to give this Democrat consideration because you're so disgusted by what happened in the primary. His name is, I think, Jamie Davis. He is claims he's a moderate, claims he's against carbon capture. Of course, we know Ms. Letlow is very much in favor of it, and her husband's a lobbyist for the industry. So that's just one issue, and there are other issues as well. But you're going to consider him, right?
3: Right. I'm going to see if he's for abortion, of course, that is outlawed in the eyes of God. If he's for less taxes, and if he's definitely against his carbon capture, I will consider him. But I just cannot vote for her. I cannot. I'm not going to put, because she's for abortion. She's for more regulation, you know. It's just, and I'm shameful of the governor we have with the lawsuit she was talking about. I mean, that's all scamming between lawyers. You know, that's all that is. The big scamming is, I've never realized how corrupt, but in the last 4 or 5 years, how corrupt this state is. It's pretty pathetic. And I changed to independent before Trump came into play, because of the fact that all the opportunities that the Republicans, when they had the Congress and all that, during the Bush years and the Reagan years and all that, they would always give in to the moderate or give it to the Democrat. And that's why I said I'm going independent, because now hopefully we have a true individual that's running for president next in 28 that really is going to follow the steps of Trump. But if not, you know, where do you go? Where do you go when you got Republicans that are liberal, that disguise themselves like this woman, you know?
4: Yeah, that's the problem. That's exactly the problem. All right. Well, we're gonna continue this conversation, Jack. We got to roll to a break, but thanks for sharing your thoughts.
3: Thank you, my friend.
4: All right, quick timeout. More Ringside coming your way. Let's get a news update. We'll be right back.

0: Louisiana Radio Network, I'm John Burns. Over 72 million Americans are expected to travel this 4th of July weekend. Here's Case Kieschnick.
1: AAA projects around 61 million of those travelers to be by car. Don Radman with AAA Louisiana says the total is only a slight increase from last year, but a new record nonetheless.
2: Still reflects almost an 11% increase from 2019 before COVID.
1: Radman says some families have already hit the road and expects many travelers to extend their trips into next week thanks to the Saturday holiday.
2: I think that this really is going to be a great vacation time for a lot of Americans.
1: I'm Case Kieschnick.
0: Attorney General Liz Merle announces 21 people have been arrested as part of a nationwide crackdown on Medicaid fraud. She says Medicaid fraud is not a victimless crime.
3: Every dollar that is stolen by fraud is a dollar that's taken away from a child, a senior, or a family that relies on these critical services and support.
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2: Welcome back. We're going to get back to more of your phone calls. I want to welcome Dr. Michael Grayson to the Ringside Politics program, a credit expert, financial educator. And Dr. Grayson, how are you, sir? Welcome.
3: I am doing excellent. I really appreciate you having me on the show. Thank you.
2: Thank you for the good work you do and help people restore their credit. What's the average credit score of Americans, Dr. Grayson?
3: Right now, believe it or not, it's 721. So the average credit score is high. I think that statistic was from last year. This year, more people, and I've seen this personally, are using their credit cards, and more people are living off credit cards. So credit card utilization is very high, and unfortunately, it affects 40% of your score. So I'm sure the average credit score is significantly less this year once they get the numbers in.
2: So, I mean, I'm shocked to hear that that is the average credit score. That seems pretty high to me, 721.
3: Yeah,
2: credit score
3: very high.
2: What's the range? It can go as low as in the 500s. How low can they go?
3: It can go as low as 350.
2: Wow.
3: I've never seen a 350. The lowest I've seen for clients was in the 400s. We actually see a lot of people in the 400s.
2: So it goes technically all the way to down to 350 and get, is 850 the highest?
3: 850 is the highest. It used to be 990, but they changed that a couple years ago, so now the highest score is 850.
2: And is it an easy path to get to 850, doctor?
3: It's straightforward. It's not easy, but it's straightforward. Every single American can have an 850, or at least you don't need 850. Let me take that back. Everybody can have an 800 credit score. Really, there's no reason not to have an 800 credit score because that path is very straightforward.
2: And it just takes what, paying your bills on time? I mean, what are some of the keys here?
3: Okay, let's go through it real quick. Fortunately, I wrote the algorithm for credit restoration, so I understand this very well. So the first thing, the most important thing, is zero derogatory credit. So 35% of your score is paying your bills on time. Now, unfortunately, that's only 35% of your score. A lot of people, that is all they focus on, is paying their bills on time, and they wonder why their credit is still, you know, underperforming. And that's because paying your bills on time is only 35% of your score, and that's if you have zero derogatory credit. So a single late payment destroys the entire account. So if you have a single late payment, you have to close that account. You don't want to have any open accounts with any negative activity. You need zero derogatory credit. The next category is utilization. That is the amount of balance to credit limit. And I'm going to tell you something you probably have never heard before. In America, when you're issued a credit card, there are two limits to every credit card. There's two limits. There's the maximum limit, and there's the true limit. So the maximum limit is whatever the limit that is posted. So if you get a credit card and they tell you it's a $1,000 limit, then that is the maximum limit. The true limit of that card is really 30% of that number. So that is not a $1,000 credit card. That is a $300 credit card. Now understand this. As soon as you exceed $300, it starts to destroy your credit score. So no matter how well you pay your bills on time, if you exceed the true limit of any credit card, you have 6 or 10 credit cards, on one of them you've exceeded the true limit, it will destroy your credit score. So you have to maintain 30% or the true limit on every credit card. And I'm sorry, I know no one tells you that. But that is
2: nobody has ever told me that. Why is it so low, Dr. Grayson?
3: Why is the utilization so low? Well, creditors consider credit card limits a bankruptcy indicator. Internally, they classify this as a bankruptcy indicator. So the closer you get to maxing out your credit card, the poorer your financial health. Let me tell you this. Really, truthfully, and honestly, bankers believe that if you have sound financial management and you're in good financial health, you should not use more than 10% of your credit card. The ideal sweet spot for credit card utilization is 1 to 10%. They're giving you up to 30%. So it sounds low, but from a banking standpoint, 30% is means you're starting to run into some issues. If you're over 30%, you got a problem. You have a debt problem. You have a cash flow problem. There is an issue. Now, that is not necessarily the case. I had one of my clients who is an ex-NFL star, multimillionaire. Now, he called me. He was doing a project, and for the first time in his life, somebody asked to see his credit. Now, he's a multimillionaire, and you would know his name. And so he's like, what do you mean? Don't you know who I am? But they still wanted to see his credit before they let him in on this project, before he could invest any money. And so he called me in a panic because he was like, man, you know, my credit score is very low. And so I looked at his credit, and his payment history was fine. He had paid all his bills on time. He's a multimillionaire. But the problem was he had 3 credit cards. One of them he really liked, but he would travel a lot. So he would max out that card. You know, he would go overseas, whatever. He would spend, you know, he had a 20 grand limit. So he would max it out to 20 grand. And then eventually when he got back in town or whatever, he would eventually pay it to zero, you know, because he would just, whenever he get the bill, but he would wait until he got the bill and then pay it off. That is the problem. So what I did for him initially, because I needed to fix his credit within 2 weeks, so I had him transfer balances immediately. So he had 3 credit cards, all of them with very high limits. So I forced him now to carry all 3 credit cards. Don't carry one card just because you like this one card and you've had it since college. You carry 3 credit cards and you rotate them so you don't overuse one credit card. And so we transferred the balances, spread the debt. His credit immediately went to 800 credit score just from that one little transition.
2: Oh, man. So when you have a credit card, obviously you don't want to be maxing it out regularly. That's not a good sign, right, Dr. Grayson?
3: Correct. Yeah, and you can't wait until you get the bill. So listen, if you have a $1,000 credit card, something comes up and you have to spend $500 on it, you know that you're $200 over the true limit. So you have to pay that before the statement closes. You can't wait to get a statement like you don't know. You have to pay it before that. Because whatever shows on the statement shows on your credit. So now you've destroyed your credit for at least 30 days. And most people don't realize that. So before the close of that month, I have to pay that other $200. And so for most people, it would only take a couple hundred dollars. I just have a group that I'm working on. It's 50 people in this group, and all of them want 800 credit score. So I was reviewing their credit. Now, most of them have very good credit. It's a successful group. But all of them are overutilizing their credit cards. So I showed them, just by paying down your credit cards, and most of them didn't need a lot of money, maybe a grand or a couple grand, but for that $1,000 that you are overutilizing, it dropped your score down to the 600s. So now you're in the 600s where you have no access to capital. And realistically, in America, if you're less than 680, you're not really classified as a citizen. That's scary, right?
2: Yes.
3: But let me prove it to you. So in America, you can't do business with the government if you're under 680. So if you get a government grant, I had one of my pastor clients who got a huge multi-million dollar grant from the government, and they didn't tell him that there was a credit check on it. So after he got the grant, you know, the term sheet, the approval, then at the bottom it says, oh, please send us your credit, because, you know, we're going to check your credit. And again, it told you had to be over 680. He was in panic mode, so I had to very quickly at least just boost him over 680. So you can't do grants. A lot of my clients out of New York, like at one time in New York, a lot of the construction people who got government contracts would put the name of the business in their wife's name because the wife had good credit. And because you can't do any government contracting if you're less than 680. But they changed the law so that whoever is signing for the corporation, whoever's name it's in, has to have good credit and have to be an active part of the company. So that meant that you personally have to maintain good credit. But even in the military, you know, you can get an honorable discharge if your credit score, if they do it's called a random credit check, and you're less than 680. They give you 90 days to bring your scores up. Otherwise, you're discharged. I did a class for the Department of Justice. Everybody in Bureau of Prisons, all of their high-end positions, had to take the class because they were letting them know that we do random credit checks. If you're less than 680, you will be terminated. So, you know, the government is very serious about credit.
2: You are a wealth of information, Doctor. I want to do this again very soon. I know a lot of our listeners probably could benefit from your services. We're linking to where they can learn more. So you can help a lot of our listeners, I'm sure. You're taking on new clients, right?
3: Yes, sir. Yes, sir. They can go to our website at cdmicredit.org. Anything that deals with your credit, we can help. We can stop foreclosures, judgments, tax liens, all of those things. We have a perfect track record. You can take a look at us.
2: That sounds like a big relief to a lot of people out there maybe facing all kinds of problems. All right, Dr. Michael Grayson, we'll visit again soon. Thank you, sir. Appreciate
3: your
2: work.
3: It was a pleasure. Keep up the great work, sir. You're an inspiration. Thank you.
2: Thank you. Thank you, doctor. All right, 504-556-9696. Let's get back to some phone calls. Open line here in the program. Any topic you want to address, fair game. And let's welcome our good friend, great contributor, Matthew, joining us. What's happening, Matthew? Good morning. Welcome.
4: What are you doing?
5: Good morning, Jeff.
6: Good morning.
5: So, I understand disappointment Zach feels, but I'm going to say control of the gavel is key. Don't vote Democrat. In fact, don't vote Democrat for anything, because the party is being taken over by radical nutcases who will destroy Western civilization. And Western civilization is how we stay alive. I heard that story that Sandy started off the show with, a disgusting story. And my question is, if Homeland Security deports this guy and she doesn't hear about it, did they actually deport him?
2: Well, from what I understand, he was on track to be deported. And now that has been stopped. Now I think his record is going to be
5: a state pardon cannot remove a final order of removal.
2: I don't think there was a final order of removal. So I think
5: if you are on track to be deported, that you're under final order of removal.
2: Yeah, I don't think he was at that time. So from what I read, and you can get more research and send it to me, from what I read, he's not on track to be deported. Yeah. What do you keep saying? I check all my email. What are you talking about? It takes me a few days, but I get to it. I mean, nobody reads more email than me. But
5: well, remember, the purpose of the news media is to confuse us, to discourage us, and to convince us it's not worth it.
2: And also promote liberal causes and try to get liberal candidates elected and try to demonize people.
5: I don't see any liberals out there. I see communists, but I don't see any liberals. When was the last time you heard of a liberal running for anything?
2: Yeah, her name is Julia Letlow. Yeah, there are a lot of liberals. Their name Joseph Gow. That's a liberal. The name is Stephanie Hilferty. That's a liberal. So there are plenty of liberals out there.
5: What do you call a liberal? Define a liberal. Define a conservative.
2: Yeah.
5: Anyway, Republican, I know you might need to put a clothespin on your nose, but do not let the Democrats into power. We'll have to fix the Republican Party the hard way.
2: And we've been talking about that for decades. So I hear you, my friend.
5: We haven't been doing it. When's the next election for the Republican Central Committee?
2: Yeah. You know, I think it's coming up in 28. I think it's coming up with the presidential election. But, I mean, you know, the problems are legion, and we've been dealing with them since the time of Ronald Reagan. I mean, the rhinos and the neocons just have a stronghold within the Republican Party. And Trump has been doing what he can, but sometimes Trump gets co-opted by that wing of the party, unfortunately. And that's what happened here in this Louisiana Senate race. And it was very, very, very unfortunate. And I can certainly understand why Zach was upset about it, because
5: I can too.
2: It was very disappointing that President Trump would have fallen for that, but he did, and that was the key to her victory. All right, my friend, thank you, Matthew. Yeah. Appreciate it. Best to you. So we've been trying to take over the Republican Party from the rhinos for literally decades, and the fight goes on, and we can't give up. Got to keep trying. Now, Tucker Carlson is talking about a third party. You know, we'll see where that effort goes. Obviously, the Democrats are splitting between liberals, progressives, and socialists / communists. So they've got their own challenges. All right. A big thank you to Ms. Patty in the studio and all of you. We'll see y'all tonight. We'll be back at 6. So come join us for the Ringside Evening Edition. In the meantime, thoughts, comments, ideas, suggestions, just email me at jeff@wgsshow.com. Have a great day, everyone, and keep it right here on WGSO.
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10: Breaking news this hour from Town Hall. I'm Rich Thomason. Keep cool. That's the challenge across the east as a punishing heat wave bears down. Temperatures in the triple digits are in the forecast, along with sky-high humidity.
11: It could break a record. New York City could get to 98 today and 100 tomorrow. AccuWeather says if the thermometer hits 100 degrees in the Big Apple, it will be the first time in 14 years since the summer of 2012. And it's expected to be even hotter across the river in New Jersey, where it could hit 101 in Newark today and 101 on Friday. A heat dome covering about a third of the country, making for a very hot 4th of July weekend. Laura Winters reporting.
10: And the Midwest has also seen its share of oppressively dangerous heat. In Ukraine, the danger is posed by a storm of Russian drones and missiles.
12: At least 13 people have died, with scores more injured in Ukraine's capital after a large-scale Russian drone and missile attack. Rescue workers and equipment were deployed to handle the aftermath of the attack, while many residents took shelter at metro stations. Ihor Kimenko, Ukraine's interior minister, said 20 residential buildings were severely damaged or partially destroyed by the strikes. Russia has intensified its attacks on Kyiv in recent weeks. The attacks come as Ukrainian drone attacks on Russian military sites and energy facilities has caused fuel shortages and disrupted supply lines inside of Russia. I'm Karen Shamas.
10: America's employers hired just 57,000 people last month. That's less than half the hiring number in May. Hiring tumbled amid high

0: 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I'm here with spokesman John Wolf. 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
2: It's whale watching season in Brazil.
3: Rio de Janeiro's Guanabara Bay always boasts postcard scenery, but this time of year, at humpback whales. In the 40 years since commercial whaling was halted, their numbers have grown. Biologist Pedro Froisch of the Humpback Whales Project says from 2000 to 1988 to 35,000 last year. The group estimates that's close to the amount before commercial whaling began. And that's prompting a boom for whale watching excursions, especially now during their annual migration. It takes them through Brazilian waters between June and November. I'm Ben Thomas.
2: Canada is set to compete in the Eurovision Song Contest for the first time next year. The European Broadcasting Union and Canadian broadcaster CBC announcing that Canada will join the contest in Bulgaria May 2027. Townhall.com. One blue state wants to charge employers with workers on Medicaid.
4: New Jersey Governor Mikey Sherrill has signed a measure that will make employers pay a fee if they have at least 50 employees on Medicaid. Proponents say it's about fairness because employers benefit from having some lower-income workers with taxpayer-funded health coverage. Fees would start at $325 a year for each employee and top out at $725, depending on how many employees are on Medicaid. Other states, such as California, are considering similar fees. The left-leaning Center on Budget and Policy Priorities says the fees could lead to companies employing fewer people from low-income households. I'm Donna Water.
2: The Vatican taking a hard-line stance toward a traditionalist society that consecrated bishops without the Pope's consent. The Vatican declares group formally broke with the Catholic Church and it excommunicated the bishops. More on these stories at townhall.com.
5: Hot conditions are going to be persisting through the holiday weekend. The rain chances will begin to vary. Today's going to be the last day of the highest chance. Only isolated storms Friday, Saturday, and Sunday. Today, it's about 50-50. More activity developing after those morning showers coming off the coast dissipate. Late morning through the afternoon, 40-50% coverage area. Now, where they occur, they'll have the ability to produce heavy downpours. Although not all storms and showers today will be that efficient, there will be one or two potentially dumping heavy downpours the afternoon. All of those are going to be dissipating again tonight. Along the coast again, early morning storms or showers a possibility tomorrow morning. But it's going to take midday to afternoon to have some isolated land area thunderstorm activity. And count on that to be the same Saturday and again on Sunday through the holiday weekend. Each day's highest temperatures around the middle 90s. Each day's feels like temperatures likely going to be well into the 100s. Ralph Sanji, WGSO.
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0: that can be healthy as well. So whoever else is in the race, I'm going to be on the ballot, and I'm going to make it about me and my accomplishments and why I'm going to be the best congressman.
1: Do you think this thing will get 6-7 people deep, or just no way to tell?
0: Oh, yeah. I think we've probably got 3 Monroe area Republicans in. I know there's a couple of Democrats and maybe another Republican.
1: Okay.
0: You know, less well-known candidates. So, no, I think it's going to be a crowded ballot. But, hey, the more the merrier.
1: Gabe,
0: I just hope we have a chance to really debate the issues.
1: Okay. Do you have a place people can go find out more about your website, phone number, whatever?
0: Yep, Fermat, that's FIRMENT, FermatForCongress.com. Of course, I'm on Facebook. Actually, that's a brand new page. I don't know exactly what it is. But if you put in Fermat for Congress, you'll pull it up. And Moon, hey, I give everybody my cell number, 318-201-6769. I'll take a call anytime.
1: You say, folks, he gave it to y'all. He never even gave it to me. All right, Representative Fermat. All right, best of luck to you.
0: All right, man, thank you.
1: Yeah, we hope we have all the candidates on. All right, we got to take a break. Eric, my man Eric from Service Chevrolet Cadillac, Eric Robichaux is going to join us in a few minutes. I'm going to wait, folks. You want to be here for this segment.
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8: Breaking news this hour from Town Hall. I'm Rich Thomason. Just in time for Independence Day, dangerous heat wave really cranking up across a large swath of the east. Didn't cool down much overnight, and today, dangerously high temperatures and humidity are in the forecast. Iran is warning that oil tankers moving through the Strait of Hormuz must use its approved routes or face a forceful response. Still, Vice President Vance remains optimistic about talks regarding the fate of the Strait.
9: Just ensuring that we continue to make the progress on that, and that's what they're focused on. And then, you know, we're worried about the nuclear issue. We're going to start talking about that. So right now the talks are going well. It's still pretty early.
8: 8 days after the earthquakes in Venezuela, a security guard has been rescued from the rubble of a collapsed shopping mall. Hiring slowed significantly in June, that according to the government's newly released monthly employment report.
10: Non-farm payrolls for June increased by a seasonally adjusted 57,000 for the month, slower than the downwardly revised 129,000 added in May and worse than the 115,000 Dow Jones consensus forecast. The unemployment rate, however, dropped to 4.2% and slightly ahead of the 4.1% where it was a year ago. The move lower was largely due to a slump in the labor force participation rate, which dropped 0.3 percentage points to 61.5, the lowest since March of 2021. Bernie Bennett in Washington.
8: In the small village of Hamden, southeast Ohio, authorities say 16 children from the same family have been rescued after they were held in deplorable conditions, confined to a single room for the past 4 years. Their parents and 2 grandparents charged with felony child endangerment. Watching Wall Street this morning, the stocks are trading higher. The Dow is up 339 points, NASDAQ ahead 185. Townhall.com.
11: 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Christians don't need to waste money on a broken system. 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

0: org/wellness. 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
1: Officials in Thailand say an 11-year-old boy has crashed a pickup truck into a group of monks on a pilgrimage walk, killing eight. A total of 35 were on the pilgrimage earlier today. Five of the monks were killed at the scene. Three others died in the hospital, according to a local governor. 14 others were hospitalized. Police say the boy is in custody. The cause of the accident is still under investigation, but authorities say they were told by the monks that they saw the vehicle swerving before it ran off the road, crashing into the group. The Ebola outbreak in eastern Congo has expanded to more than 1,300 confirmed cases, and it still hasn't peaked. Amid funerals, overwhelmed clinics, and communities struggling with fear and distrust, life goes on. People still gather for World Cup matches, nightlife, and daily routines. However, the funeral of a six-month-old baby serves as a grim reminder that Ebola can infect anyone. The cost of losing focus is high. Townhall.com. The Tennessee State Museum hopes to bring a beloved attraction back to life.
2: The Tennessee Foxtrot Carousel was the creation of Nashville-born artist Red Grooms, featuring renderings of figures from Tennessee history, including Chet Atkins and Davy Crockett. The downtown Nashville riverfront attraction, beset by financial problems, was dismantled in 2003 and put into storage. Now, museum officials are trying to find partners to help fund the ride's rehabilitation. Jason Walker reporting.
1: New Federal Reserve Chairman Kevin Warsh is insisting the central bank will remain independent during his watch while it looks to fight inflation. When asked about President Trump's desire for lower interest rates, Warsh underscores the Fed's independence from day-to-day politics, took over as Fed chairman in late May. Townhall.com.
3: Hot conditions got to be persisting through the holiday weekend. The rain chances will begin to vary. Today's going to be the last day of the highest chance. Only isolated storms Friday, Saturday, and Sunday. Today, it's about 50-50. More activity developing after those morning showers coming off the coast dissipate. Late morning through the afternoon, 40-50% coverage area. Now, where they occur, they'll have the ability to produce heavy downpours. Although not all storms and showers today will be that efficient, there will be one or two potentially dumping heavy downpours the afternoon. All of those are going to be dissipating again tonight. Along the coast again, early morning storms or showers a possibility tomorrow morning. But it's going to take midday to afternoon to have some isolated land area thunderstorm activity. And count on that to be the same Saturday and again on Sunday through the holiday weekend. Each day's highest temperatures around the middle 90s. Each day's feels like temperatures likely going to be well into the 100s. Ralph Sanji, WGSO.
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1: Louisiana Radio Network, I'm Jeff Palermo. A nonprofit research group called the Climate Center has released a new report that shows Louisiana summers are getting hotter and more humid. According to the Climate Center, the average summer temperature has risen 3 to 4 degrees for New Orleans, Shreveport, Bienville Parish, Sabine, and Terrebonne Parishes. The chief meteorologist for the Climate Center, Shell Winkley, says coal, oil, and methane gas production is contributing to the hot summers.
2: Essentially what that is doing is putting heat-trapping pollution into the atmosphere. Think about putting a big blanket over the earth that holds our heat and more.
1: The Louisiana Attorney General's office is putting the heat on people who try to scheme the system and add to their own personal wealth through the Medicaid program. Liz Murrell announced on Wednesday the arrest of 21 more people for Medicaid fraud.
3: Since I took office, my Medicaid Fraud Control Unit has indicted, arrested, or charged 95 individuals for offenses involving Medicaid fraud and abuse or neglect in residential care facilities.
1: LRN.
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0: Grand jury on Liz Murphy. This is really a joke, right? And by the way, they're having problems with the recall of Liz and Jeff, which I told y'all was coming. There ain't no way. This is a joke. But it is interesting on the deal with Liz. I just don't see where they get that. But I think they're mad that Jeff came in and Liz came in and it basically focused on New Orleans because, look, when people think of Louisiana out of state, they think of New Orleans. When they see shootings and killings on New Year's Day or New Year's Day morning, and then they had a high crime problem down there. I had somebody told me yesterday, been going to New Orleans, and said, man, you can tell it's cleaner. And it's had a lot to do with the governor and Liz. And so it looks like to me this is a way to fight back on the governor Liz is to recall him, first of all, which is a joke, by the way, folks. You can laugh at that. When they said they were recalling, I was falling out laughing. One of them's money source, which looks awful suspicious. Now they're not going to get. And then the grand jury, we got a grand jury going after Liz, it seems to be. And now, look, Liz is a top-notch attorney. I'm sure she's looking at this going, what the hell are y'all doing? Matter of fact, she got some comments. So I got all that and more as the program unfolds. But I do want to go and let you play one. This is John Stossel talking about debt and how it's a lit bomb that's getting ready to happen with our debt, Social Security, all that stuff. And the politicians aren't doing anything about it. This is pretty cool. Stossel does a good job. Here we go.
13: When America promised to take care of its old people, politicians basically lit a fuse. Now, this fuse will happily burn without this exploding, meaning Social Security and Medicare run out of money. As long as there are a lot of you paying into the system and not too many of us taking things out.
14: Problem is, we old people keep living longer. When Social Security began, most Americans didn't even reach age 65. Social Security was just for the few who did. But today, so many of us live well beyond 65 that there are just not enough of you young people to pay for us. Politicians won't admit that.
15: Social Security and Medicare are a guarantee.
14: We hear that from both parties.
16: As long as I'm president, no one will lay a hand on your Medicare or your Social Security.
14: And the most clueless say,
17: Social Security today is not on the line going broke.
14: But it just is.
18: Social Security reserve funds are going to run out by 2034.
14: In addition, Medicare will go broke because doctor, drug, and hospital bills keep getting more expensive. Of course they do, because no one has an incentive to save money. Under government's popular health insurance program, everything seems free. So none of us pay attention to costs. So costs keep rising faster than what your payments will cover.
17: Yes.
13: Soon there won't be enough of you young people to keep this from blowing up.
19: Sooner or later it will blow up.
14: Dan Mitchell said.
0: All right, we got to go back to that in a minute. I do have Congressman Majority Whip Steve Scalise on, our congressman. Steve, how you doing, man?
20: Hey, man, I'm doing great. How you been, buddy?
0: Man, I'm doing good, man. I'm hanging in there despite myself. How about that? That makes sense?
20: I think the same could be said for all of us.
0: All right, look, it's America. It's 250 years. We've been talking about it at the beginning of the program, and really something to celebrate. It really is, because I had old buddy of mine when I started this program, Steve, and he said, man, these countries only last, that Constitution, Declaration, all that stuff only lasts. If you get 200 years, you're lucky. We got a little better.
20: Oh, it is. And, you know, Reagan used to say that, you know, democracy, it's not born in the bloodstream. You know, democracy is only one generation away from extinction if we don't fight to preserve it. Because it's you know, you look right now, I mean, there's this movement towards socialism by some people. Yep. And yet, at the same time, Moon, I think what's so exciting, and it's a great time. I mean, it's an exciting time. Some people are not celebrating the 250th birthday. It's a shame. But look at what's going on with the World Cup. I mean, great win by America last night. But look at the other teams, the fans of all these teams that are coming from all around the world. And they're getting excited because they're in America. And they probably heard negative things about our country and Europe or wherever they're from. And they're here and they're like, wow, look at how great everything is. They're going to Buc-ee's, which, you know, anybody that's been to a Buc-ee's, you marvel at it. It's, you know, these massive stations, gas stations with brisket and all this. And they're like, we don't have anything like this back home. And they're loving America. And maybe some people who walk around hating America need to see America through the eyes of some of these tourists who come from other countries and do not have it as good. And people take for granted sometimes what we have, and they shouldn't. But when we're celebrating 250 years, if it's going to be another 250 years we celebrate, we've got to preserve this for our kids and grandkids.
0: Yeah, I think, you know, I was going to mention the YouTube, when you can see these people, and people that are coming from France are happy. We got air conditioning.
20: Yeah.
0: I don't care what you say. They pumped up. I saw one, Steve, that said, wow, I bought a Coke or tea or whatever. He said, I got free refills. They were like stunned, yeah. Man,
20: ranch
0: stunned.
20: Dressing, Moon. I didn't know ranch dressing was such a thing. They don't even have that in Europe.
0: Oh, my God. You got to be joking.
20: It's amazing.
0: Yeah, and I do think that there are some people that are they got videos. People say, look, I'm sorry. We heard y'all were the worst people in the world, and we found out you're really not.
20: Well, look, I mean, we've got it here in America. You hear it every day. You get some of your callers that you go to battle with that just trash America up and down the street. And it's like, what are you talking about? Name a place you would trade. Where would you go? If this place is so bad, name the country you would go to. Because we'll send them there tomorrow, and guess what, Moon? They would cry like babies begging to come back the next day.
0: Yeah, the people that hate our country and want to change to socialism, Marxism, and communism, Cuba's real close to us. I would say it'd be cheaper. It'd be cheap for us to just put them on a boat or fly them over to Cuba, and that way they can go enjoy all the prosperity they think they're going to get.
20: Say, but look, we're not taking you back for at least a month. You got to live there without electricity. Forget about air conditioning. They don't even have running water, for goodness sake. You know, but, yeah, hate America when you're over there in a country with squalor.
0: Yeah. By the way, Congressman Steve Scalise, for a few more minutes. No, that's the beauty of America. Go try to have free speech over in China or Russia. Go to have free speech in even a Muslim country. Go ahead and try to do all that and see what happens.
20: They just slaughtered 30,000 of their own people who disagreed with their government just 2 months ago. Just happened.
0: I guess people figure that we could do it different here, but you know, all that stuff, there's no different way to do it. Either you are, I just played some of Reagan too. Reagan said basically freedom and capitalism go hand in hand. And these people want to get rid of capitalism. They're going to get rid of freedom too if you get rid of capitalism.
20: Yeah, because Marxism, socialism versus capitalism, you know, which one has created prosperity and which one's created dependency? It's crystal clear, Moon.
0: Yeah,
20: you know the answer.
0: By the way, we couldn't have fought and helped in the wars if it wouldn't be for capitalism. You couldn't even defend yourself without capitalism.
20: Creating the best lifestyle. Think about this. What is your quality of life in America versus other countries? Quality of life comes out of opportunity and capitalism. Doesn't exist in Soviet-run, kind of Marxist-run socialist nations. Doesn't exist.
0: No, not at all. So let me ask you a question. Are y'all off? Are y'all back home? Are y'all celebrating in Washington? So what are most people doing right now?
20: Yeah, we're in D.C. We just came out of a meeting with the speaker, another great friend of ours from Louisiana, Mike Johnson, working on, you know, how we're going to keep this agenda moving. We're celebrating a one-year anniversary of the Working Families Tax Cut that we passed last year. And we're working on some other things to keep helping go after fraud. Up in November, we need to make sure everybody votes. And I know in Louisiana, our folks will be out voting, but you know, there's a lot at stake this election cycle.
0: Well, you know, it seems like, and before I let you go, that we always say it's the biggest election ever. But really, Steve, they're all becoming the biggest election ever because the margins are so tight.
20: Well, the margins are tight, but Moon, also the contrast has never been sharper.
0: Yeah.
20: You know, you think about like in the 90s, you know, there weren't big differences between Republicans and Democrats. You know, ultimately, they all worked together and balanced a federal budget, got the economy moving again. Today, you know, when we said let's keep tax rates lower, no tax on overtime and tips, which is benefiting Louisiana families tremendously, every Democrat votes no. You know, we say secure the border. Just don't let criminals come into our country to rape and murder our families. Every Democrat said no to that. I mean, the party differences have never been wider. So when you think about that contrast, so much more is at stake. Because in years past, the parties were a lot closer.
0: Yeah.
20: So whoever won, it was going to be working on pretty much the same thing. Yeah. Today, one party wants to move towards that shining city on the hill, and another party wants to burn the city down.
0: Yeah, there's no doubt about that. Look, I know you got to go. Thank you very much. We'll do it again soon when you got a little bit more time.
20: Hey, God bless you, and happy 4th, Moon.
0: All right, you too. All right, that's Congressman Steve Scalise, Majority Whip. Take a break. Be right back.

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1: 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Hey, real quick before I go, I want to play a Stossel piece for you because I just think it's important. It's about debt and about Social Security and all that stuff, and how elected officials aren't doing a whole lot about it. So, but I did want to mention, go back. So Liz Merle, grand jury, going after Liz, saying that she threatened them. Folks, there's stuff in the Constitution where the state of Louisiana can go into an area that ain't doing properly and basically take it over. It's happened all over the country. Okay? Remember when even D.C. was taken over by The Washington bureaucrat could have been running the ground so much, and it's pretty much the same thing. But a criminal grand jury? Based on what she wrote to Helena Marino, District Attorney Jason Williams, and other local officials. You know what this is, huh? They're trying to straighten up New Orleans, and the bedrock of New Orleans does not want to be straightened up. They don't want to be told what to do. And this is the way they fight back. Liz says, I can't explain why they do things in New Orleans the way they do it, but I would say I'm not surprised. So there it is. It's just, I'm telling y'all, it's a way to get back. It's a dumb way to get back. The same area is coming out with this stupidity on this recall petition against them. So they don't want to be told what to do. And all our legislation, the governor's got to do is just quit cutting the money and let them defend for themselves and let's see how it works out. That's all they got to do. They back up. Okay, it's all yours now. But I hate to see people hurt and shot and everything else, and which is not, it's not, it's just not been good in New Orleans, and people think it's gotten better. All right, here we go. John Stossel, money, Medicaid, Social Security, elected officials. This is really good. Here we go.
9: 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Now, this fuse will happily burn without this exploding, meaning Social Security and Medicare run out of money. As long as there are a lot of you paying into the system and not too many of us taking things out.
10: 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Politicians won't admit that.
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10: And the most clueless say,
13: Social Security today is not on the line going broke.
10: But it just is.
14: Social Security reserve funds are going to run out by 2034.
10: In addition, Medicare will go broke because doctor, drug, and hospital bills keep getting more expensive. 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Under government's popular health insurance program, everything seems free. So none of us pay attention to costs.
1: Free.
10: So costs keep rising faster than what your payments will cover.
9: Soon there won't be enough of you young people to keep this from blowing up.
15: Sooner or later it will blow up.
10: Dan Mitchell of the Center for Freedom and Prosperity.
15: We don't know how fast that fuse burns. Is it going to blow up 2 years from now or 20 years from now?
10: After a Republican senator proposed small changes that might preserve entitlements, President Biden said this at the State of the Union.
16: Some Republicans want Medicare and Social Security to sunset. I'm not saying it's a majority.
10: Republicans booed and complained, too. But Medicare and Social Security do need rescue.
15: A lot of our politicians figure out, well, maybe it blows up in 5 years or 10 years or 20 years, but I won't be in office anymore.
10: It's clear why politicians fear telling the truth about this problem. France's president pushed through a plan to raise retirement age to just 64.
17: The reform is necessary to prevent the pension system from going bankrupt.
10: Unions stopped picking up garbage and people started protesting. Months later, they're still protesting. All this over being asked to work fewer years than Americans do.
18: There is massive rejection among the public.
15: You have people around the world who just think somehow if you say something's a right, they should get it.
19: Healthcare should be treated as a human right.
15: And they don't even think about, well, who's going to pay for it?
10: Or they say rich people will pay.
20: Tax the billionaires.
10: But even if government took all the wealth from every billionaire, it wouldn't come close to covering America's coming bankruptcy.
9: Raising taxes won't solve it, and politicians fear raising retirement age or cutting benefits because they think you won't vote for them. So what will happen?
15: The only other alternative is printing money.
9: I suspect that's what America will do.
1: Inflation.
9: Politicians won't face this, but they'll get to the point where they don't have enough. They'll just print more, and we'll be like Zimbabwe.
15: That's definitely the danger.
10: Zimbabwe's leader printed more money to fund his spending. Soon there was so much inflation, they started printing these billion-dollar bills. When the currency collapsed, they were printing $100 trillion bills. Yet politicians don't learn.
0: President Biden unveiling his nearly $7 trillion budget today.
9: There are ways to defuse the bomb. Biden might spend less. We could raise retirement age.
10: Mitchell proposes what countries like Australia and Chile did, private savings accounts. But we need to do something.
15: Sooner or later, bad things will happen to senior citizens because the government will either cut their benefits or all of a sudden they'll start rationing health care or the reimbursement rates will be so low that you won't be able to find a doctor or a hospital to treat you as a senior citizen.
9: That's our future if we don't privatize, raise retirement age, or cut benefits. This will explode.
1: All right. That's good, Paul. That's good. You can cut. All right. So now, folks, I've been talking about this 10 or 12 years. I'm not saying, hey, look at that, he's really a smart guy. Nobody cares about this issue. When I talk about this issue, I basically think I'm talking to Rusty Cluche, the banker, and me. I think we're having a conversation. Everybody just poo-poos it. Looking the other way won't solve the problem. Looking the other way, Medicare and Social Security. Why is it broke? You heard him talk about free. Everybody thinks it's free. That's why when I trip out when somebody says, somebody, you don't take it. Somebody else going to take it, Griffon. Yeah, and it will. But they don't make it right. People protesting, you're right. The people getting anything from the government, it ought not be people on Medicare and Social Security, because at least they earned that the way it was set up. But these people protesting will be the ones in the street getting freebies to eat and housing and everything else. If you took all the wealth, it wouldn't pay for none of this. It would pay a few weeks. All the wealth for the print. And what did he say? Printing of money. What does printing money do? Causes inflation. How many people can afford a vehicle if every vehicle starts at about $130,000? You can't. This is what the politicians are doing. This is what the elected officials are doing. We got a spending problem. Nobody wants to address it. And you know who's coming to the rescue to fix it all? Socialism and Marxism, which destroys every country, all the people, every time it's tried. But you know, the guy on the radio, what does he know? What does he know about this stuff? Well, apparently I know a lot, because everything I ever told you was all wrapped up in that audio. Everything I've ever said, all the points I tried to make. And the reason I'm saying is, folks, we ought not be stupid no more. Older people going to pay the price. And look, that ain't counting when everything goes to Obamacare. A single-payer system. Obamacare was hell on wheels. Single-payer system is going to be worse. And we don't need to go through none of that. So why wait till it blows up instead of doing something about it? Unbelievable. All right, we got to take a break. My man, Phil Kirpin, American Commitment. Don't go nowhere. He does a great job with the national issues. We'll take a break. We'll be back.
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26: Breaking news this hour from Town Hall. I'm Rich Thomason. One of the worst heat waves in years settling in across the east, dangerously high heat and humidity levels. People being urged to exercise extreme caution during Independence Day celebrations in cities, including New York.
27: Law enforcement in the nation's largest city on high alert.
28: There are no known specific or credible threats to this year's celebrations.
27: New York City Police Commissioner Jessica Tisch says the harbor will be loaded with boats and tall ships as part of the America 250 celebration, and then there's the annual Macy's 4th of July fireworks, which draws thousands of people.
28: Our intelligence division, our joint terrorism task force, and our counterterrorism teams continue to monitor every possible lead, both domestic and international, in real time.
27: Laura Winters reporting.
26: Their parents and two grandparents under arrest after 16 children were rescued from horrific conditions in a small house in the village of Hamden, southeast Ohio.
2: This is an intra-family situation. This is not human trafficking. There is nothing to put our other children at risk. This has clearly involved a multi-generational family in a very limited situation.
26: Benton County Prosecutor William Archer says the parents and grandparents are charged with felony child endangerment. A couple, a man and a woman, are under arrest after New York police say they climbed all the way to the very top of the Empire State Building and unfurled a banner once they got there. At least 20 civilians dead, hundreds more injured in Russian drone and missile strikes hit the Ukrainian capital of Kiev overnight. After 8 days, earthquake survivors still being rescued from beneath mountains of debris in Venezuela. On Wall Street, the Dow is up 463 points, the Nasdaq 48 points lower. More on these stories, townhall.com.
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0: others only patients needing shorter treatments. Patients must also pass multiple security checks, including from Israel, before they can leave Gaza.
1: That's the BBC's Lucy Williamson. Canada is set to compete in the Eurovision Song Contest for the first time next year. The European Broadcasting Union and Canadian broadcaster CBC announcing that Canada will join the contest in Bulgaria, that in May of 2027. News and analysis, townhall.com. Texas Governor Greg Abbott wants to block new data centers in rural parts of the state.
2: Abbott made the remarks during a campaign stop in East Texas on Tuesday. He added that this issue dovetails right into fighting for East Texas values. Abbott's push for a prohibition in rural neighborhoods appears to go further than a sweeping regulatory framework he unveiled earlier this month, which called for data centers to add new power generation for the grid, pay for their own infrastructure costs, reuse their own water, and implement measures such as setbacks, among other proposals aimed at limiting the impact on residential communities. Keith Peters, Washington.
1: The blue state of New Jersey is set to charge companies whose workers have Medicaid health coverage. And out west, lawmakers in California calling on their state to lay out a plan for doing the very same thing as of next year. More on these stories, townhall.com.
3: Hot conditions are going to be persisting through the holiday weekend. The rain chances will begin to vary. Today's going to be the last day of the highest chance. Only isolated storms Friday, Saturday, and Sunday. Today, it's about 50-50. More activity developing after those morning showers coming off the coast dissipate. Late morning through the afternoon, 40-50% coverage area. Now, where they occur, they'll have the ability to produce heavy downpours. Although not all storms and showers today will be that efficient, there will be one or two potentially dumping heavy downpours the afternoon. All of those are going to be dissipating again tonight. Along the coast again, early morning storms or showers a possibility tomorrow morning. But it's going to take midday to afternoon to have some isolated land area thunderstorm activity. And count on that to be the same Saturday and again on Sunday through the holiday weekend. Each day's highest temperatures around the middle 90s. Each day's feels like temperatures likely going to be well into the 100s. Ralph Sanji, WGSO.
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1: If you relate to these clips playing in the background, there you go. 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
4: News this hour at townhall.com. I'm Bob Agnew in Washington. The U.S. economy saw job creation cool a bit heading into the summer. The Bureau of Labor Statistics says non-farm payrolls for June increased by a seasonally adjusted 57,000 for the month. PNC Chief Economist Gus Fouché.
5: We expected to see job gains of above 100,000 over the month. Instead, we got a number that was softer than that. But, this isn't terribly surprising. Growth in the labor force is weak. We just don't have as many people available out there to work.
4: The unemployment rate dropped to 4.2%, just slightly ahead of the 4.1% where it was exactly a year ago. The Northeast is in for some record-breaking heat today. New York City could get to 98 degrees and up to 100 degrees tomorrow. Should that happen, it would be the first time in 14 years since the summer of 2012. It's all part of what the forecasters are calling a massive heat dome covering about a third of the country this 4th of July weekend. Recent Russian attacks in Ukraine have caused major damage to the capital city of Kiev.
6: Russia has launched a large-scale attack on Kiev that has killed many and wounded dozens more. Loud explosions shook the city throughout the night as the attack with ballistic and cruise missiles and drones struck residential neighborhoods, collapsed apartment buildings, and set homes on fire. Rescue crews are still at the scene, searching for survivors under the rubble. We believe that at least 10 people are still missing.
4: And that's correspondent Samia Kalab reporting. The country's largest city bracing for an action-packed weekend of 4th of July events. Law enforcement there on high alert. Police Commissioner Jessica Tisch says the harbor will be loaded with boats and tall ships as part of the 250 celebration, along with keeping an eye on the fireworks. More from Town Hall.
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8: America's employers hired just 57,000 people last month. That's less than half the May total. Hiring fell amid higher inflation and turmoil abroad. The unemployment rate declined to a low 4.2% from 4.3% in May. Judges at the European Union's top court have dismissed Google's appeal of a 4.1 billion euro...

Rockville Ridge, that hot dome that's been plaguing a good part of the eastern U.S. this past week, has shifted off to the north and east a bit. We're still under the heat, but we're also under more moisture that's been pushing in the coast. That's been giving us better chance of rain yesterday and today, where we've got scattered activity about the area. But going into the weekend, we'll have less moisture in the atmosphere to deal with. That's going to allow fewer storms and also allow the heat to get pulled up a bit. Today, low to mid-90s, scattered afternoon storms diminishing. Tonight, lows of around 80, some 70s north. Possibly a coastal morning shower, but probably the better chance, and it's still weak for a chance of storms, 30-20% for the afternoon tomorrow. Count on the same Saturday and again Sunday, going through the holiday weekend. Each afternoon's high temperature is about the middle 90s after 80-ish or upper 70s in the morning. But each afternoon's feels like temperatures soaring up there well into the 100s. Ralph Sanji, WGSO.

0: top, back on top in June. I said that.
1: Hello,
0: life.
1: Hello, everyone out there. I'm back. God, Patty and I were just standing here, sitting here talking, and it's been about 6 weeks
2: since y'all have heard
1: me live.
2: Yes.
1: So, anyway, so thanks to all of my guest hosts who have come in, who have helped me keep it going for these past, I guess, really 2 months on and off. It's been...
2: Yeah, you've been busy.
1: It's kind of crazy. Got a lot going on, but, you know, everyone knows that the store is my priority. So when things are going on there...
2: You got to be there.
1: I have to be there, and things have been going on, and we're good. I've been doing some really, really, really early mornings, like getting up.
2: I noticed you've been coming over in the dark.
1: Get sunrise, moonset time. So I'm watching the sun coming up as the moon's going down. So, but it's been good. It's been good. Sometimes, you know, you just got to do what you got to do.
2: Yep.
1: You got to throw the chips up, and where they fall, and so we're moving in a positive direction.
2: Well, the store looks great.
1: Well,
2: thank
1: you.
2: Renovations, your dining area.
1: Yeah, the cafeteria.
2: The cafeteria looks terrific.
1: I noticed you
2: got comfortable chairs for the family.
1: Yes, they don't. Do they look familiar?
2: They look familiar.
1: They were actually on sale too.
2: Really?
1: When we bought them, they were on clearance for $65
2: awesome,
1: a piece. Yeah,
2: awesome.
1: Rather than $80 or whatever they were.
2: Yeah.
1: So yeah. So we So that's all done, and you know, we just trying to keep, you know, trying to keep it together.
2: I love the glass.
1: The glass, it does look good.
2: It looks great.
1: Yeah, it does.
2: Yes.
1: It's very bright now.
2: Mm-hmm.
1: Let's see what else is going on. Hotline.
2: Mm-hmm.
1: People are coming in and they're happy to have a place to sit again. My breakfast crew, all my little old, my older guys, I call them the cafeteria gang.
2: Mm-hmm.
1: They're back on the regular, so that's good. And you know, we just rocking and rolling. So
2: yes, you are
1: not experiencing as many hiccups as I thought we would with everything going on. And if you shop there, you know. And if not, I'm not really going to elaborate. But just know we're moving in a positive direction. And thinking about only the good things.
2: Well, you got a lot of good things going on.
1: I'm not going to lie. It's very nice to not wake up and know I'm not going to walk into what's screwed up today.
2: Yeah.
1: Or what's not done today. Or, you know. So anyway, so that's that. So let's see what's going on. Oh, Margaret. Margaret and the Octavians are doing a couple of little plays, summer camp plays, and a regular play. So let me see. She has, let's see. Oh, there's a camp show, Dot and the Kangaroo, and that is next week on July 10th and 11th.
2: It's kids, huh?
1: Yes, that is a kids. It's a little, you know, I guess it's kindergarten to fifth grade. I don't think they go to eighth. Maybe they go to eighth grade on those. And then the summer show, which is an audition show, is actually at the Furman in Covington, which is the GCC, the Greater Covington Center, or Furman Auditorium. It's on Jefferson Avenue. And that is going to be Hadestown, which is a pretty...
2: Yeah, I've heard of that.
1: It's a play. It's kind of set in New Orleans-ish style. A lot of the music's kind of jazzy, and it's really good. So we've seen it at the Sanger as adults. So
2: I was
1: going to
2: say,
1: gonna be,
2: it sure sounds familiar.
1: Yeah, yeah. So it's one of the Broadway plays that they released the scripts. So let's see. And one of her little... grammar school friends, his little brother is actually in it, which is kind of cool.
2: Oh, that's
1: so
2: neat.
1: I'll get to see some friends. Let's see, what date is that? That's the 13th to the 15th. Oh, I won't be here for that.
2: Well, where are you going?
1: We're going to North Georgia.
2: Oh.
1: I don't know why.
2: I was going to say, are you going on some...
1: Yeah, because he likes to make me crazy.
2: Some whiskey tour or something?
1: No. We're not doing that. We are doing... We are doing just going to relax.
2: Good for you.
1: And
2: you
1: going somewhere different. That
2: Yeah, I know you're not crazy about 30A.
1: No, I hate the beach. Mm-hmm. I can't stand the beach. We were laughing with the contractors because everything we picked out, the colors, mm-hmm. like for the floor when they did the stain on the sand, it was sand. And then some other color was something sand. So they got a kick out of it. They're like, oh, you don't even like the beach and you're picking all these sandy colors. I'm like, well, you know. So I do have some supply chain. So y'all are going to have to bear with me. I brought a couple of weeks. So that way, if there's something that's still going on, we will talk about it.
2: Well, before we get to that, we should talk about the good things that have happened at Dornex that are on some other, like a caller on another station called in about your produce guy.
1: Oh, yeah. So, yes.
2: He was looking for Creole tomatoes.
1: Mm-hmm.
2: He called your store, talked to your produce guy. He told him to come in and they would sample some.
1: Yes.
2: And this person, AWG is uh-huh. his name, he could yes. not believe that your produce guy offered to do that. And
1: yeah.
2: he went in the store, he set up a table, he sliced tomatoes, they had a little salt and pepper,
1: oh.
2: they tasted all the tomatoes.
1: Yeah, that's awesome.
2: And he was just floored that your store would do that.
1: Well, I am glad they did that.
2: And
1: they are supposed, you know, they're supposed to do, you know,
2: well,
1: go above and beyond.
2: They
1: so
2: did.
1: That is definitely...
2: He said he's never experienced customer service like that before. And then last week, you remember, Joan was looking for the...
1: Oh, yeah, we do have it. They just weren't looking in the right spot.
2: And I sent her the picture you sent me.
1: Okay.
2: And she went in the store.
1: And she
2: and
1: found it.
2: They took her right to it. And
1: oh,
2: she
1: good.
2: Got it. And
1: oh, good.
2: She's another one that said, you know, Dornex is the only store that she shops at.
1: Uh-huh.
2: And
1: I love Michelle. She's
2: was,
1: so cute.
2: Yeah, she said, he took me right to it. I showed him the picture,
1: mm-hmm.
2: and he took me right to it. And I was able to get it.
1: Oh, so, that's awesome. Well,
2: got to give some kudos to Dornex.
1: Yes. Well, customer service is what it's based on. And that is kind of a little bit of what spawned the reason why I'm up at 3:30 in the morning right now. And honestly, so was it today's Thursday? So Tuesday, was that Tuesday or last Thursday when I called? It was last Thursday I called you and I told you I was so, I literally almost fell asleep.
2: Yes.
1: Driving back across.
2: Yeah.
1: And
2: yeah, you had 14 hours of sleep in 3 days.
1: No, in 6 days.
2: 6 days.
1: I had 2 hours of sleep each night because
2: mm-hmm.
1: I, you know, you worry. You
2: well,
1: know,
2: absolutely.
1: You know, you worry about everything. So we, so I did. I almost fell asleep. I got home that day and I passed out and it was about 12 o'clock. I would have never made it.
2: Nicole,
1: never made it. So we are going to talk about the ad today. We have a double ad for July 4th.
2: Well, before you do that, you have a lady who wants to ask you a question.
1: Oh, sure.
2: Amy is on the phone.
1: Okay. Well, hello, Amy.
3: Hi. I love listening to your show. I hardly ever call in, but I love listening.
1: Oh, thank you.
3: The other day, well, you all were just talking about it. AWG wanted some kind of special tomato, and he got the taste testing.
1: Yes.
3: And he ended up with, I think, some kind of a more local tomato. I mean, our Creole is local, but
1: mm-hmm.
3: A different name. He had a name for it, like he said, a German
1: the
3: name.
1: The Hofstadter? The Hofstadter.
3: Hofstadter.
1: Yes, ma'am.
3: Okay.
1: So
3: okay, Hofstadter.
1: When you
3: thank you so much.
1: When you walk into
3: oh, yes.
1: the produce department, you know where that little catering area is with the cold
3: oh, yeah.
1: stuff and the kitchen stuff.
3: Oh, yeah.
1: Literally right across from there, those bins of tomatoes. That's, you know,
3: yeah.
1: we always have the local stuff on the front side and then those cartons with the tomatoes. That's where those are. And the sticker has it on there.
3: And that's a Louisiana tomato?
1: Yes, ma'am. Yes, ma'am.
3: Okay.
1: Yep.
3: Do you know where they're grown?
1: I am not sure. I don't want to lie.
3: Okay.
1: So
3: nearby.
1: I'm not sure, but there I eat them all the time too. Those, you know, I obviously eat Creoles when they're around, but those are the ones I usually eat because they're always
3: okay.
1: just pretty and they always taste good. So
3: wonderful. Thank you so much.
1: You're so welcome.
3: It.
1: Thank you for listening okay. and thank you for calling.
3: Oh sure.
1: All righty. Okay. So I guess we're gonna go to our first break.
2: We are with our new music.
1: Oh yeah, we're gonna talk about that in a minute.
2: We'll let it play for a few seconds.

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0: Okay. And it is a love story
1: it
0: this
1: is,
0: weekend.
1: Huh?
0: I mean,
1: it
0: I just
1: is.
0: Got goosebumps. Tomorrow is the day. All right.
1: I got to tell you, me and Carl had so much fun
0: with you
1: when you weren't here.
0: With me when I wasn't here.
1: He couldn't believe you were a Swiftie.
0: Oh, really?
1: Because he's used to all the heavy metal.
0: Oh.
1: I said, well, she's heavy metal and she's a Swiftie. So.
0: And I like a little old school rap.
1: Yeah.
0: Yeah, my playlist is Taylor Swift, Snoop Dogg, Dr. Dre, Pantera, and Down.
1: Yeah.
0: It's like that's the
1: there
0: it's
1: you
0: like
1: go.
0: It's just like my and then a little 80s, 90s new wave.
1: Mm-hmm.
0: So anyway, so yeah, so love story. So for those of you who missed it that are living under a rock
1: yeah.
0: They're getting married tomorrow. How cool. I wish they were putting it on TV like
1: I know, that
0: Princess
1: would be fun.
0: Diana and Charles. But
1: I got up in the middle of the night and watched that
0: wedding.
1: I
0: did too. Yeah. I think I was like 8 or 9
1: yeah.
0: or 10 or something like that. I remember mm-hmm. watching it and the her train, how long it was
1: mm-hmm.
0: and the horse-drawn coaches. And,
1: oh, yeah.
0: Yeah. So it was awesome.
2: Cinderella.
0: Yes, totally. Mm-hmm. So So for everybody, bear with me today and Tuesday. It is all Taylor Swift music because we are celebrating the nuptials of TNT. So it's kind of cool though.
1: Yeah.
0: So anyway, so what do we have? All right, so it's July 4th and we have a double ad this week.
1: Oh,
0: cuz it's July 4th weekend. So, let's see. What do we have going on in this wonderful double ad? Okay. So we have of course the Coke products 2 for $11, which is good on that's the 12 packs. So that's a pretty good price. Those 12 packs, people go crazy for those. And they got the minis, which we don't always have the minis. I like the minis.
1: I like the minis
0: because I can't drink a whole. I mean, I can barely drink a whole mini,
1: mm-hmm.
0: much less. So, all right, and everybody knows about this Topo Chico problem. So it has something to do with, I don't know if they're changing distributors. I don't know if it's something in their plant. I don't know what the deal is, but Topo Chico, whatever is around is what was left from before.
1: What is that? Is that water?
0: It is a water. So we have one in that spot right now that's called Mineragua. So it's like mineral and agua put together.
1: Mm-hmm.
0: So that is in the place of Topo Chico because we always try to find a replacement for something. Community coffee, the 11 to 12 ounce, the 12 ounce red bag, and then the singles, the little pods. We have those both on sale, Zapp's potato chips, Hormel chili with no beans for your hot dogs, Mount Olive kosher dill pickles. I just ate a turkey sandwich. Well, a lady came up to the hotline, and it was during the break.
1: Mm-hmm.
0: So, and, it's 15 minutes, and my girl needs a break. So
1: yeah.
0: I was standing there, and a customer was there, and so I got on the grill for a second,
1: mm-hmm.
0: and I made her a turkey sandwich, and she ate it just the way, a grilled turkey with lettuce, tomato, pickle, and mustard.
1: Mm-hmm.
0: So I'm like, God, that sounded good. So I made myself a little one. That's what I was scarfing down
1: mm-hmm.
0: when I got here. Because I always get here, and I don't eat before I get here. And then by the time I leave, it's after 2 o'clock.
1: Yeah.
0: Then
1: yeah.
0: And then Jody wants to go eat tonight, so I had to eat early, so then I'm hungry for later. So I just ate a turkey po' boy that was warm, that was really, really good. Bush's baked beans. And I wanted to brag about cooking on the flat top. I've been doing all kinds of stuff. Baking, cooking, doing it all. Let's see. Mateo's salsa or queso is in the ad. Kraft Velveeta macaroni and cheese, which I don't eat Velveeta, but for those who do. Oh, and if anyone was looking for the Cheese Whiz in the back by Derry, it is back because I got almost accosted physically by my friend's mom.
1: Oh, really?
0: Looking for her Cheese Whiz. She's got to have it. So it's back, mama. French's Yellow Mustard, 2 for $5 for the 20 ounce. So if y'all got some mustard eaters in the family, load up. What else is going on? Heinz Ketchup. The Allegro Marinades. Do you ever use those?
1: No, I don't.
0: Okay, so there's a couple of them that are pretty good. Those are on sale. Jody used to like to marinate like fillet tips and that, and then throw it on the grill.
1: Mm-hmm.
0: Post cereals, Nabisco Ritz crackers. Let's see, Cheez-It, Townhouse Crackers, Cheez-It and the Townhouse Crackers, Pringles, all kinds of good stuff. Waterloo Sparkling Water, Duncan Hines Cake Mixes are two for $5, and the Frostings are two for $5, so you can make yourself a cake for $5.
1: That's right. There you go.
0: Or two for $10. Well, you got to add the eggs and everything, so maybe $12. Mm-hmm. All right, Hefty Party Cups, Fiora Essentials, paper towels, and bath tissue. We learned during COVID that Fiora isn't all that bad after all when you can't find toilet paper. Actually, I have a friend, and I think it's the Fiora brand. One of the brands has a lavender scent, and
1: yeah,
0: she loves that mm-hmm. toilet paper because it makes her, it's like a mm-hmm. scent thing in her bathroom. Mm-hmm. Now, I'm hooked on the Sweet Grace right now. Sweet Grace is, well, I'm sure you can guess where I got it.
1: Yeah.
0: And it's, they got sprays, they've got diffusers, they've got little car things, they've got sachets for the car or your drawers. Like,
1: go ahead and say where you got it.
0: Oh, God, Flirty Girl.
1: Give her a plug.
0: Flirty Girl. So, and I got my 4th of July 250 shirt.
1: Oh, you did?
0: Yeah. Mm-hmm. Yep. Oh, I ordered it. I was like, where do I find it? I don't see it.
1: You should get her on the show one
0: I'm
1: day.
0: I'm trying, but she's as busy, not busier than me, because she drives.
1: She's got more than one store.
0: Yeah, like on her restock day, she's the one driving around doing all that. Mm-hmm. And she's like a bing, bing, bing. How I am in the store is how she is around all of hers.
1: Yeah.
0: So one day. I will mm-hmm. get her when I know she's coming maybe to this end
1: the
0: of
1: quarter.
0: Town.
1: She's got one in the quarter.
0: Yeah, or Magazine Street, either mm-hmm. one of them. So I am going to get her one day when I can. But now she's in the middle of construction, so I know how that is.
1: Yeah.
0: So I can't wait for that.
1: Was she building a new store?
0: She bought the Double M Feed building right off the bridge.
1: Oh, I remember seeing that. Mm-hmm. And it's going to be a Flirty
0: it's
1: Girl.
0: It's going to be, yeah.
1: Sunrise
0: Shopping.
1: That.
0: I can't wait. Mm-hmm. She's... I don't know. She's not opening at Sunrise, y'all.
1: No, she's not.
0: But I would love it.
1: Mm-hmm.
0: Daisy Sour Cream is in the ad. Cat's English Muffins. Those are in the freezer case. And then let's see what else. Oh, the Grand's Flaky Biscuits and the Home Style. Bluebell Ice Cream's in the ad. That's not in the ad a lot, so that's good.
1: That's a great price. $5.89.
0: That's a good price. Daisy French Onion Dip or Ranch Dip. The Daisy French Onion Dip is pretty good. Have you ever had it?
1: Yeah, it is.
0: It's good.
1: It's really
0: and then,
1: good.
0: The, of course, the Dean's, Old School Dean's. I mean, that's kind of the best, but the Daisy's close. What else? Oh, Blue Plate Mayonnaise. I didn't say that. So you got your mayonnaise, your ketchup, and your mustard in there. And then what else? Grillmate Seasonings, A1 Heinz or Heinz 57. Frank's Red Hot Wing Sauce and Hot Sauce is also in the ad. DiGiorno's Pizza. Who eats pizza on 4th of July? Well, I guess it's
1: kids.
0: For the whole week, though.
1: Kids.
0: I guess so. Edwards or Mrs. Smith's Pies are in there. Oh, the little New Orleans Snowballs, two for $5. And then Cool Whip. Oh, and then the real important stuff, the meat. Chicken leg quarters, skirt steak. Oh, a brisket flat. A515 ground round.
1: We got to go to break.
0: Let's go to break.

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3: Louisiana Radio Network, I'm Jeff Palermo. If it seems like summers here in Louisiana are getting hotter and hotter, well, you're right.
4: Yeah, more than ever, we're feeling hot, hot, hot in the summertime. According to Climate Central, the average summer temperature in Louisiana has increased by almost 1.5 degrees since records started being kept in 1895.
5: Even if we have a below average summer now, they're still much warmer than what our below average summers used to look like just a couple of decades ago.
4: Chief Meteorologist Shel Winkley says while that doesn't seem like a whole lot, consider it in terms of your body temperature.
5: So it's kind of like our summers have a fever. Most of that is primarily driven by climate change.
4: I'm Andrew Greenstein.
3: Scattered thunderstorms have developed in southeast Louisiana today, and they are moving towards central Louisiana. 4th of July will be hot, and rain chances are low. Rain chances are higher on Sunday and Monday. I'm Jeff Palermo, LouisianaRadioNetwork.com.
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12: Your friends were the night that we first met. Went home and tried to stalk you on the internet. Now I've read all of the books besides yours.

0: Okay, we're back.
1: We're back in Nicole's right. Dancing in the studio, man.
0: I love this song. It's a cute song.
1: It is.
0: Oh, look, and it's another wedding song.
1: It is.
0: Type. Well, wedding-ish. Mm-hmm. I doubt she's going to have a paper ring.
1: Oh,
0: I doubt she's going to have a paper ring.
1: I doubt it.
0: No, it is not coincidental. It was very planned.
1: I know.
0: So hopefully I will get away with it tomorrow. Okay.
1: Yes.
0: Okay, so wait, hold on. Let me finish with the ad.
1: Mm-hmm.
0: Let me stay focused. Okay. So, Duroc. Oh, the Duroc bone-in Boston butt pork roast. Okay, so what I would do with that,
1: mm-hmm.
0: I would take it, and I would stuff it with garlic, and I'd rub it with olive oil and Sal Sicilian Italian seasoning. I would put it in a pan on a little rack with a little bit of water in the bottom just to mm-hmm. give it a little moisture and put it in the oven just like I do my brisket, slow and low for hours.
1: Mm-hmm.
0: Like you could put it in at night when you go to bed.
1: That's what I do with my brisket.
0: And I'll check it in the morning.
1: Yeah.
0: Because, you know, it's good to do things like that because us impatient people keep wanting to opening doors
1: yeah.
0: and mm-hmm. lifting tops. So, and if you get up halfway through, like if you're worried about like the grease, you know, like because
1: yeah.
0: there's a lot
1: yeah.
0: of grease, you do need your drippings for your au jus. So what
1: right.
0: you can do halfway through is you go and you pour it into a bowl or a measuring cup, something that's, you know, about mm-hmm. 4 cups big. Then you can put that in the fridge and then it starts to do that separate, you know, where
1: yeah,
0: the grease will
1: right,
0: separate.
1: Right.
0: And then in the refrigerator, that'll get hard. And then you can just lift that right off.
1: Yeah.
0: If you want to put a little chunk of it back in, you can. If not, you got a perfect au jus
1: yep.
0: from that. And then I'll put a couple little pieces of garlic in there too. So that's what I would do with that, just so y'all know. St. Louis ribs. I do the same thing with my ribs. I put them on a pan. I have learned if you squish them together instead of stretching it out, if you squish them together,
1: mm-hmm.
0: they'll cook a little more tender.
1: Really?
0: Yeah. I guess if you stretch it out, if you think about it, like it's less
1: yeah.
0: Thickness. So I just kind of push it together where, you know, you don't bend it all up.
1: Mm-hmm.
0: But, and then that will cook. And those are in the cryo pack. Just, it's like usually, you know, a whole slab. Farm-raised fresh redfish fillets are in the ad, which we don't have redfish a lot in the ad, so that's pretty awesome. The wild Des Almonds catfish, snow crab clusters, ahi tuna, and farm-raised catfish. So if you don't want to eat hot dogs and hamburgers, you can eat fish or any other thing we have. Vidalia onions. Okay, so I love Vidalia onion and tomato salad. And a long time ago, a friend of mine taught me about, you ever boil the tomato and take the skin off of a tomato? So I will take the tomato and you boil it in water for just about, I don't know, a couple of minutes just till you start to see the skin. And you slice it and then pull the skin all off. And it's like a totally different sort of tomato experience. It is so good. And then you slice the Vidalias really, really thin, and then cut your tomato up, and that is like the, with a little salt and pepper, a little olive oil. So
1: mm-hmm.
0: good. You ever did that? Boiled and peeled a tomato?
1: No, I never did.
0: Oh, you gotta try it.
1: It's
0: just a whole different, you don't have, well, some people don't like the skin of a tomato.
1: Mm-hmm.
0: And I don't know, I can't remember how, it was just a friend of mine one day, and you just have, you know, little saucepan, like a little
1: mm-hmm.
0: 1 quart, and you just put it in. You don't have to submerge the tomato. If anything, you do half and then flip it over,
1: mm-hmm.
0: and then it kind of starts to split, and then you just peel it off.
1: Mm-hmm. That sounds good.
0: It is good.
1: That's the best part of the inside. I don't mind the skin, but
0: yeah, I love tomatoes.
1: I do too.
0: I've been on an arugula kick too.
1: Oh, have you?
0: Like an arugula mixed green. Arugula caprese salad.
1: Mm-hmm.
0: And
1: I love caprese salad.
0: Yeah, but it's so good with arugula. And then I've also been doing. I've been making sandwich. Well, we haven't been eating out a lot because, well, I've been exhausted.
1: Been
0: I've been sleeping at dinner time.
1: Yeah, yeah.
0: So I've been. You know, I like Chasey ham, the boiled ham.
1: Yeah.
0: So the other night I did a ham with Cajun turkey and Gruyere cheese, and I put put that in the air fryer and let that all kind of melt and get warm. Mm-hmm. And then Creole tomato and arugula.
1: Mm-hmm.
0: Oh, it was so good. Ooh, and then I put arugula on my mushroom Swiss burger last night.
1: Hmm.
0: I made a mushroom Swiss burger. I've been on that kick, too. So, and our burger patties are so good.
1: Mm-hmm. They are.
0: Those ones, the little four-pack, they really are good.
1: They're delicious.
0: Let's see what else we have going on. Oh, if you like to make that mock crab dip, we got the imitation crab meat.
1: Mm-hmm.
0: Gulf gumbo shrimp are also in the ad. Sweet bicolor corn, and that is when it's like a light white and yellow corn.
1: That's so good.
0: It is good. It's kind of sweet.
1: Mm-hmm.
0: Then the Fresh Express three color or angel hair coleslaw, asparagus, mini meat in catering. We got the mini meatballs in the red gravy or mini meatballs in the barbecue sauce. So when Margaret was at Cedarwood, they had this family from Germany. And were they from Germany? Yeah, they were from Germany. And the mom used to make these meatballs, and it was grape jelly and barbecue sauce in the crock pot.
1: Yeah, my sister used to do
0: that. What is that?
1: It's good.
0: Okay. Yeah, all right, I'm going to take your word for it.
1: Yeah.
0: Okay.
1: Yeah, it is. I thought she was crazy, too.
0: Yeah, and the kids, she said the kids loved it.
1: Yeah.
0: Okay,
1: yeah.
0: I guess because of the grape jelly.
1: Yeah, I think it makes the barbecue sauce really thick.
0: Okay.
1: It doesn't taste like grape. It's probably the sugar.
0: It's just sweet.
1: Okay,
0: sweet meatballs.
1: Mm-hmm.
0: All right, so the Mediterranean salad, our little individual salads, we have that one in there this week. Black Forest ham from the deli, sliced deli, and American cheese from the sliced deli. Now, in the cheese circle, there is the Wisconsin sharp cheddar little block, smoked Gouda, grape leaves, and then the pepperdews. I love those little pepperdews. Hawaiian roll, the original or the butter rolls, and then Chris's cheddar jalapeno dip. And those are really cute. They come in a little clay-looking pot. So if you put it out for a party, it's not just a dip container. So it kind of gives it a little extra shush. All right, and then we have La Marca Prosecco Minotto, Mionetto, Mionetto Prosecco, Tembo Pinot Noir, and Bowen Pinot Noir, Parducci Cabernet, Cycles Merlot, Chateau St. Michel Chard, Toad Hollow Chard, and Pinnacle Vodka. Ooh. Oh, no, I don't do Pinnacle Vodka. They have some of the flavored vodkas. I think they're the ones that has, like, the marshmallow flavored one or something.
1: Yeah.
0: I'm not into that.
1: I'm not into that either.
0: Miller Lite, Super Light. Super Light, that looks like it's one of those flavored drinks.
1: Mm-hmm. It does.
0: And then I don't know what this Good Boy mix pack is, but that's booze, too, in a can. RTDs. They call that an RTD. Ready to drink.
1: Ready to drink. Oh.
0: Yes, ma'am.
1: And I'm... This is not in the ad, but in your produce department, I can tell you, you guys have the best bananas.
0: Oh, thank you. Yes.
1: I mentioned that to Carl when he was here for you last week because he had to go. He was going to Dornax because he had to make a banana pie.
0: Did he ever get the fried chicken?
1: I don't know.
0: Okay.
1: But I told him
0: Carl,
1: to go get
0: if you're listening.
1: Yeah, I told him to get the bananas there because the last couple of weeks I got bananas from you that were perfect.
0: Oh, good. So good.
1: Wherever they're coming from, they're
0: all
1: good.
0: Right. So I know we have...
1: We have Debbie Bressler holding, who's going to talk to you about Go Forth on the River, but we're going to take a break before we do that. That way we don't have to...
0: Let's take a break, and then we'll get into Go Forth on the River.
1: And here's some more...

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9: 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I can see

0: Okay, we are back. All right, so we have Debbie Bressler on the line, and she is here to talk to us about Fourth of July festivities. Go forth on the river. Hello, Debbie. How you doing?
1: Hi there. How are you?
0: I'm good.
1: Good. Yep, we're all excited about Go Forth on the River this year. Of course, it's 9 p.m. at the New Orleans Riverfront, and it's free. You can see it from the east and west banks of the mighty Mississippi, from the Hilton New Orleans Riverside to Goldring Woldenburg Riverfront Park. And it's going to be so beautiful. You have to be there at 9 p.m. sharp for the exquisite special effects opening.
0: Oh, yeah, I'm sure it's going to be beautiful. There's always, I haven't been down there in years for that. I think my little girl was probably about four the last time we went. She's 22 now.
1: I think I've been doing it for as long as I've done it for 34 years, so I probably would have seen her down there.
0: Maybe so. I used to go, well, I live on the North Shore now, too, so living across the lake
1: too.
0: Makes it a little harder. But
1: right.
0: But anyway, we did enjoy it. It is always a very nice display, and I'm sure every year they add something or change something or, make it a little better and different. So, you said 9 o'clock sharp.
1: 9 o'clock p.m. sharp. And it is, again, we start over every year from zero with the money for the show. And this year posed a lot of challenges. So we're very grateful to you guys for promoting and for all of our True Blue sponsors, New Orleans Company, the Burger Company, Pyromania, who was our fireworks people that we use, and our real-life Uncle Sam Zito, who donated all the marine equipment needed to do the tug and the two barges this year, which really helped us, be able to do the show. And just for excitement, they're going to open up with a rapid launch barrage of red, white, and blue comet tails that are going to reach 150 feet above the river.
0: Oh, wow.
1: They're
0: going to
1: go at a 45-degree angle pointing downriver, then moving quickly in a 5-degree increments, pointing up to the Crescent City Countdown Bridge, and that's going to be like 6 repetitions.
0: Okay.
1: And then it's going to paint the skies red, white, and blue.
0: So that's a comet tail. All right, so since you brought that up, a comet tail, what are the other names of fireworks? Because I know they have that's like a Disney sunburst, and then the ones that trickle down like rain. So what are all the different names?
1: There's so many different ones, and they get changed. I used to have flashcards. Dave Spear, who originally gave me flashcards when I started this 34 years ago. I remember the chrysanthemum, the one that is beautiful, that pours down silver. But
0: yes.
1: I'll get you some more names, and I'll get them back to you. But I know everyone's got different effects every year. And now that we're with Pyromania, we've got some of the most unusual ones. But we're just excited. And also, it's coordinated to very passionately patriotic music.
0: Yes.
1: So you can go to goforthontheriver.com and get the music link that goes with it, which is just, I love listening to that. Patty knows we've always had the music behind it.
0: Uh-huh.
1: And it's wonderful. Plus, there are all kind of coupons and information about parking and special things going on with our sponsors. If you come down to the downtown early, you can ride the paddle wheel of Creole Queen. You can catch the patriotic Calliope concerts that are on the dock, which are wonderful, or ride the steamboat Natchez. And then Hilton New Orleans Riverside has a riverfront pool party, which is set against a unique skyline. So it's really a lot to do and explore and come down early and cop a squat to the 9 o'clock show.
0: What time do you suggest people get down there?
1: I would say the earlier you get down there, the better. You start coming down. From 6:30 to 7 is when the General Kelly will come out, which everyone loves, the old fireboat. I would say, come on down, park, and eat. There's so many places to eat, dine, drink, museums to see, shops, and everything. But I would get down there early and enjoy the city and be ready to line up at the riverfront.
0: Have you heard anything about the weather? Because I know it's been kind of
1: yucky
0: the past 2 days.
1: I don't look at the weather. That's the big guys. That's the big on the big guys list. That's not my committee.
0: Is it a rain or shine event?
1: It depends. If there's lightning, of course they need to adjust. But, if it does, probably what they would do would delay a little bit. But, no, these things, are done and put in and loaded on the barges. And, if there's any possible safe way to shoot the show, it will be shot. So.
0: Okay. Well, that sounds good.
1: But we will not take chances,
0: We want
1: to say happy 4th of July and happy 250th birthday to America and to thank you guys so much for helping us promote the show.
0: Of course. Well, you're always welcome. If you have anything else going on down there, too, you can always email Patty, and we're happy to have you on and talk about it.
1: Thanks so much. I will do that. Thank you, guys.
0: All
1: Have a great weekend.
0: All right. You too. Happy 4th.
1: Bye-bye.
2: Those fireworks are incredible.
0: I know they are pretty. They are pretty. I love fireworks.
2: I do too.
0: I really do.
2: I do too.
0: So our neighbors. I have a neighbor that used to have an older dog, and it would bother our dogs. It didn't really bother. Then I had a neighbor who was a fireman. So I was always kind of afraid. Well, he is a fireman. He's still there,
2: mm-hmm.
0: but. I think they blow fireworks, but he knows how to do them. So,
2: that's right.
0: So I was always like, I don't think we should be doing fireworks. Mm-hmm. The neighbors might get upset. But we've done them a couple times at the house. So I just don't like to disturb. You know what I mean?
2: Yeah.
0: I don't like to be that person.
2: Yeah.
0: Even though I can.
2: And we have a new dog, and I don't have any idea how he's going to respond to fireworks.
0: Yeah, that's true.
2: So it was just when you said that, I just thought, I wonder.
0: Yeah, I don't know how Rye's going to respond either.
2: Mm-mm, I don't know if he's going to be afraid or not.
0: Yeah, and I can't remember what even happened to you. See, we don't have a lot of, we're not in a neighborhood. You probably have more people behind you on the side, in the neutral ground, in the street, mm-hmm. riding by on their bikes.
2: Yes.
0: Patty lives on Esplanade. Yes. Oh, well, now I just gave. I guess you've said that on the air before,
2: yeah,
0: huh?
2: Yeah.
0: Somewhere on Esplanade. Mm-hmm. So what will you do?
2: I don't know. I'm going to have to see. I don't have any idea. He is a rescue. Mm-hmm. We've only been having him for 3 weeks.
0: Right.
2: And I'm still learning. Mm-hmm. He's a little bit afraid of the vacuum cleaner. He doesn't try to attack it like some dogs do.
0: Yeah.
2: He kind of backs up and just looks at it.
0: Right.
2: So that's okay. Because my other two bulldogs, we couldn't back... had to put him in another room.
0: Yeah, Jezebel used to chase the vacuum and try to bite it or the blower.
2: Yeah, try to save your life, because you were threatened by that vacuum.
0: When we lived on Kent before we moved across the lake, before we were married, we got married in May, and then I found out 10 months later I was pregnant.
2: Mm-hmm.
0: So that's when we decided to move across the lake. But the blower we used to use was all chewed up from Jezebel attacking it. It was kind of funny, but kind of not.
2: No, we're going to have to see. And Friday night at City Park, they're doing the, I'm not sure, I need to look. It's either the military band or the Philharmonic is doing a concert.
0: Oh, nice.
2: At the green, the big green at City Park. Yes. You can go out there and you can bring your tables and, your blankets and chairs. And,
0: oh, nice.
2: And then at that, I think the concert starts at 5:30 or 6, and then they do fireworks afterwards at 8 o'clock.
0: Okay, very good. So if you don't want to go downtown, you can go to City Park.
2: If you don't want to go downtown, you can go Friday night. So we're not too far from City Park, so we might take him around there and see how he does with the fireworks. My other bulldog, Jack Bauer, wanted to attack the fireworks.
0: Of course.
2: He was jumping up on two legs trying to get to whatever that was. He was like, let me at it. So I don't know, but I hear a lot of people have dogs that it really freaks them out. So.
0: Yeah, we've never had a dog that was really affected, but I mean, they live in fireworks with us. So. I mean, it is what it is.
2: It is what it is.
0: It is what it is. We are loving but not calm.
2: Never.
0: I don't know. I grew up with, commotion. Mm-hmm. So I don't think I'd be comfortable with somebody totally calm.
2: Yeah, no.
0: Or a totally calm
2: You'd
0: house,
2: think there was
0: sir.
2: Something wrong with them.
0: Yeah. Well, when Jody is, I'm like, are you all right?
2: Yeah.
0: I'm like, yeah, I'm fine. Okay. You sure? You kind of quiet? No, I'm kidding. So anyway... Yeah, no, it's been interesting. So anyway, so let's see. So I have a couple of weeks of supply chain. I'm kind of looking through, comparing notes.
2: We're only about 30 seconds from a break, so you get your notes together. When we come back, we'll talk about that and then, what you're doing for the 4th of July.
0: Yes, well, we know what that is, but anyway. And then, don't forget about the Octavians in Hammond, and then that is on West Morris, across from the Tangy Lanes is where the Dot and the Kangaroo is, and then Greater Covington Center, 13th through 15th.
2: That's 13th through 15th.
0: Yep, and that's the kind of the older show.
2: Yeah.
0: So, and that's more of a show, not a camp. So, anyway. All right, well, we are going to go to a break,
2: news.
0: And we'll be back.

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3: 9. News this hour at Town Hall. I'm Bob Agnew in Washington. The U.S. economy saw job creation cool sharply heading into the summer months. PNC chief economist Gus Fouché says some societal trends are playing a role.
4: We have restricted immigration flows, so they aren't available to fill jobs. We have the ongoing retirement of the baby boomers as they continue to age out of the labor force. And so that does mean slower structural job growth, compared to what we've had over the last few years.
3: And the move lower on job creation was largely due to a slump in the labor force participation rate. It dropped 0.3 percentage points to 61.5%, the lowest since 2021. That means fewer people looking for jobs. The Northeast is in for some record-breaking heat today. Here's correspondent Laura Winters.
5: It could break a record. New York City could get to 98 today and 100 tomorrow. AccuWeather says if the thermometer hits 100 degrees in the Big Apple, it will be the first time in 14 years since the summer of 2012. And it's expected to be even hotter across the river in New Jersey, where it could hit 101 in Newark today and 101 on Friday.
3: That is Laura Winters reporting on Wall Street. The Dow is hot, is up by 320 points. The administration suing California and Virginia over new laws that restrict the sale of semi-automatic firearms.
6: The two separate lawsuits filed by the Justice Department in federal court say the laws violate the Second Amendment. Acting Attorney General Todd Blant said in a news release, quote, "The Constitution is not a suggestion, and the Second Amendment is not a second-class right." Virginia's Democratic Governor, Abigail Spanberger, signed legislation earlier this year banning the sale and manufacture of certain semi-automatic firearms. The law, which took effect Wednesday, is facing at least four other lawsuits challenging its constitutionality. The California law prohibits gun shops from selling certain handguns that can easily be made fully automatic. Bernie Bennett, Washington.
3: More at townhall.com.
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3: You've heard of those Trump accounts, the ones meant to benefit all children born during President Trump's second term. Well, as Rich Thomason reports, they kick into gear now with the coming of the 4th of July.
8: Parents can open accounts for these youngsters, receiving $1,000 from the government and potentially more from billionaires who have pledged money. The funds are managed by private firms and are invested in the stock market. Children can access the money at age 18 for specific purposes like education or home buying. Affluent families that can afford to put their own money in the accounts will realize the greatest benefits. Rich Thomason, Washington.
3: Tesla car sales jumped over the past 3 months at a possible sign that the worst of the boycotts against the automaker and lost market share to rivals are now behind it. The electric vehicle maker run by Elon Musk reported it delivered 480,000 plus cars. More from townhall.com.
9: Even though that up

storms, 30, 20% for the afternoon tomorrow. Count on the same Saturday and again Sunday. Going through the holiday weekend, each afternoon's high temperature is about the middle 90s after 80-ish or upper 70s in the morning. But each afternoon's feels like temperatures soaring up there well into the 100s. Ralph Sanji, WGSO.

0: And we're back. You're listening to Nick at Noon on WGSO 990 AM. If you'd like to talk to Nicole, give us a call, 504-556-9696. We got Nicole Dornack in the house. She's getting her stuff together for, we're going to talk about supply chain if you're going shopping for 4th of July. So Nicole's going to tell you what you will be able to find and what you can't find. And if you had trouble finding something, give her a call, 504-556-9696. And we're back.
1: All righty. I'm about to get into the supply chain. Okay, so it's very hard to try to conduct interviews and set them up while you're not there. So I've been trying to catch up with this girl, and yesterday I didn't. Our schedules just, you know how that is. Okay, supply chain.
0: You don't even have a schedule. You're just, where am I going next?
1: Yes. Or am I here still? Okay. So I have a couple of weeks, so I'm kind of looking at the past couple of weeks. Pick a pepper is still consistently a problem. Casey Masterpiece. Let's see what's going on with that. Okay, it is still on allocation from the supplier. They're getting limited amount of the products, and the problems were, let's see. Oh, that's Hidden Valley Ranch. Okay, KC Masterpiece Barbecue Sauce is on allocations. So if you can't find your KC Masterpiece, that is why. Hidden Valley Ranch has had some issues with a few products. So for a while, and I guess it's still getting the bacon ranch, the dip mix, the different sizes, the dressing seasoning, and the seasoning packets. But now it looks like it's just the dressing seasoning. Let's see. Just the dressing seasoning. So it looks like they've gotten themselves back together. So let's see. Bumblebee Foods. Oh, the sardines. I don't know who would want those, but whatever. Sardines. My mom used to love sardines. She'd do like a sardine and onion sandwich.
0: My daddy used to do that. Oh. Sorry, on a cracker.
1: Yeah, I don't know. She was crazy with the sardines. Food Club and Libby whole green beans. So those items have been temporarily discontinued, being out of stock from the manufacturer. The new crop of these items should start shipping out mid-July, and these items will be reactivated. Nestle Sparkling. So Maison Perrier cans are experiencing sporadic regional cuts. Six packs are very tight in supply for June and July. San Pellegrino glass supply is tight due to oversells and increasing global demand. So with the Topo Chico being out, people are going to different, because Topo Chico is a flat and a sparkling water, so they're going to Pellegrino, Perrier, different items like that. Daisy Cottage Cheese is having some production issues. They have been added to the allocation bank, and they should have gotten better by mid-June, but it's still on here on June 30th, so I'm anticipating they still have some problems. The Minute Maid and Bacardi frozen concentrates have been discontinued by the Coca-Cola company. There are some Food Club items available to supplement orange juice, apple juice, grape juice, orange juice with no pulp, limeade, and lemonade. June milk pricing. Let's see what's going on with the June milk pricing. What is going on with that? Okay, let's see. Oh, that's just telling us how much. Let's see. Change from amount prior month. Just a few cents here and there. Milk's going up, but y'all expect that with milk. All right, Gulf Light Charcoal Lighter Fluid. We received the following message about Royal Oak and Gulf Light Lighter Fluids. We anticipate this item will remain out of stock until mid-July. Well, that's not doing us any good for July 4th. Ongoing production challenges related to the bottle supplier shortages. Additionally, continued volatile in jet kerosene volatility in jet kerosene prices have created further supply. So they're having a problem with what goes in the bottle and the bottle. So they're having problems all over. As a result, they have had to prioritize production of pack sizes to provide greater customer value, including the 32-ounce and the 64-ounce. So they only have big sizes of that. Service levels on the Kingsford portfolio are being impacted by supply constraints. Inventory levels on selected SKUs are below target. We're actively working to restore service as quickly as possible. They've adjusted production plans to ensure they have the highest volume in stock for upcoming grilling holidays. So,
0: like Saturday?
1: Yeah, like July 4th, Labor Day. Football's going to start in August. That's a lot of grilling.
0: Do you believe how, we're already in July.
1: Yeah, like I can't even believe. Like, it's just too much. Too much. Yeah, I cannot believe it's almost July.
0: It is July.
1: Yeah.
0: Yeah.
1: July 3rd, the wedding of the century.
0: That's right.
1: Let's see, what else do we have going on? All right, so AGBR, that is our supplier, will have cuts to our deliveries, and the stores will experience short-term OOS, which means out of stock, on the following items. 8-pound briquette bags, 8-pound mesquite bags, 8-pound matchlight bags, 4-pound matchlight bags, the 16-pound applewood and mesquite. So if you see your charcoal, grab it quick.
0: Grab it. And grab a lot of it.
1: Let's see. What else is going on? Okay, tobacco. R.J. Reynolds Company. Experience short-term delivery delays to our transitions. Okay, let's see. Short-term delivery delays due to our transitions to a new warehousing and transportation network. We are actively working to clear the customer delivery backlog to replenish their own regional distribution centers. Rapidly working to resolve all issues as quickly as possible and expected to be fully normalized soon. We sincerely apologize for the challenges. Well, thank you very much. AGBR has experienced grizzly fine cut wintergreen for the tobacco people. Don't have it. What's going on in the HBC and general merchandise and candy? Hydrogen peroxide update. Manufacturer issues. POs, let's see. All right, hot and cold bags. They had to switch suppliers, so they are changing those, you know, the hot and cold bags, that Tizzle bags.
0: I love
1: the
0: those
1: snap
0: bags.
1: Tops.
0: Yeah. Yeah.
1: So they had to
0: I keep them
1: the
0: in my car
1: on that. What else is going on? Oh, produce. Turnip roots will not be, well, now this is just from AG. So if they say they don't have it, we go try to find it from somewhere else. Turnip roots will not be available until the new crop starts in Michigan. So that's where some turnip roots come from, Michigan.
0: Who knew?
1: Butter russets, 5-pound bags, finished for the season. Those will be back in September. Cantaloupes. The situation from the Hotville, Yuma growing regions continues to worsen, so cantaloupes are going to be getting scarce. Demand exceeding supply, or all the sizes are impacted. So cantaloupes are getting kind of sketchy. Flexibility of sizing may be necessary at the time of loading. And I've noticed that sometimes the cantaloupe is not 100% ripe. So that's part of that, because we're just, you know, they're sending us what they have. The market is expected to be elevated until the transition of West Side Central California. The heat wave in Central California is welcomed. Growers are expecting to have a full supply week of July 5th, so that's next week. So let's see. Solanus Watsonville, that is where the California strawberries come from. Ideal weather has helped overall quality as shippers get a better grasp on the overproduction that occurred last week. sharp increase in production caused many growers to push the limited labor available to pack at a faster rate, usually to stay on top of yields. We saw some quality issues surface upon arrival. We've moved past most of the fruit that was compromised by the heat we experienced. So heat, you know, well, y'all know strawberries can't handle the heat.
0: Yeah.
1: So there's heat waves in California right now. So that's odd for this time of the year, I guess, huh?
0: Yeah.
1: Because it's usually a little different climate. I mean, yeah. It's hot, but it's not like here.
0: Yeah.
1: All right. So we are going to a break and we will be back and I will finish up some supply chain.

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0: All right. We are back. And now we are going to talk about... All right, so I'm going to finish about strawberries. So Santa Maria, the region is still in seasonal decline as plants cycle near completion. Recent updates indicate new crop of fruit for the late summer fall planting is expected to yield in as little as 2 to 3 more weeks. So that puts us into the middle of July, or the third week of July. Central Mexico is finished with blueberries. North Carolina and Georgia are very light due to quality issues. Pacific Northwest has begun with light production, which is expected to increase slowly week over week. Michigan starts in about 2 weeks. Some growers are reporting very light initial offerings. I didn't realize all that produce was in Michigan.
1: Me either.
0: So I thought they just did cars there.
1: Cars, yeah.
0: Cars and
1: crazy
0: pollution.
1: People.
0: Cars and crazy. I got friends from Michigan. I can't say crazy people.
1: Oh, they are. They're probably crazy.
0: All right, I just got a picture. Butter cookies. We haven't had butter cookies for a minute.
1: Oh.
0: So they did some butter cookies.
1: Oh, those look delicious.
0: Mm-hmm. Yes, that's a very popular cookie. So. It's just butter with sprinkles. It's
1: Ooh.
0: A little swirly cookie.
1: Ooh, yeah.
0: Yep, so the butter cookies are back. Blackberries. Central Mexico production. Sometimes I'm like, what does this mean? C-Mex. Central Mexico production is... Mm-hmm. Where is C-Mex? That would be in Central Mexico. The production is lower on blackberries. California production is increasing slightly with the warmer weather. We experienced last week. So, you know, when I was growing up in Lakeview, we had blackberries
1: everywhere.
0: And raspberries everywhere. Mm-hmm. Everywhere. And it used to make my sister crazy when she rented. We had a duplex on West End, 611921 West End. And, you know, it's weird. 19's my birthday. 21 was my mom's birthday.
1: Oh, really?
0: You know, yeah.
1: Look at that.
0: So, snakes live in... blackberry bushes.
1: Oh, no,
0: you know?
1: I did
0: yeah,
1: not know
0: that. Yeah, my
1: sister
0: always used to worry about snakes in the backyard. And he also used to do the little red hot, the little small red hot peppers.
1: Oh, yeah.
0: He used to grow those yeah. bushes, and he'd make his own hot sauce.
1: Mm-hmm.
0: Like, he'd put them in a bottle and do the vinegar and make his own mm-hmm. Tabasco. So, anyway, all right. Raspberries. Markets are firming as Mexico's supply is declining faster than expected, while California production slowly ramps up over the next few weeks. Baja production will begin to increase in July, so it should be increasing now. New items: mustard greens, collard greens, turnip greens, red globe grapes, and southern peaches. Let's see. The beef update. Beef supplies remain seasonally tight. Cattle on fed is higher. Cattle on feed is higher than last year, while marketings and placements are lower. Pork remains mixed. Ham pricing still under pressure, while bellies are showing seasonal strength. Poultry production is elevated, supported by broiler expansion and heavier turkey weights. Shrimp pricing remains soft, pressures by strong small count production and low farm gate pricing for the major exporters. But we don't... All right, beef. Let's see, the latest cattle. We don't get our shrimp and all through all of this through there. We deal with a lot of individuals.
1: And you only deal in top-notch beef.
0: Yeah, our beef is, we get it through, it's Braveheart.
1: Braveheart,
0: so, yeah.
1: Yeah,
0: it is.
1: That's the best.
0: It really is. It mm-hmm. is. It's very good. The latest cattle on feed report points continuing seasonal tightness. Cattle on feed was up 2% from last year, marking the largest June in total for the past 3 years. A seasonal decline is expected through the summer. Fed cattle marketings were down 11.8% from last year and 5.5% from April. Marketing reached their lowest level since February. Placements have held steady since March, but were down 9.7% since last May. Choice items finished the week's mix. Let's see. All right, let's see. Gainers include ground beef, export ribs, ribeyes, rounds, tri-tips, tenderloins, and flank steaks. Chuck brisket skirts, strips, and top butts are weakened for the week as well. Pork update. Ham prices remain soft despite typical seasonal support period. 23 to 27 pound ham sales were up sharply, 124% above the 4-week average and 88% above year to date. Forward sales represented roughly 9% of weekly sales compared with 3% year to date average. Holiday so this is when we start thinking about, like, in August is when we put in our order for what we want for
1: Thanksgiving?
0: Yes.
1: Whoa.
0: So holiday procurements should support pricing through Labor Day as buyers make more commitments. Early September peak is expected to be roughly 20% below the 3-year average summer high. The June hogs and pigs report is are we going to another break?
1: We're going to another break.
0: I mean, it is just blowing by, and I thought I was going to be stumbling today.
1: Mm-hmm.
0: All right, well, we will be back.
1: We'll be back with the hogs and pigs report.
0: All right.

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9: Louisiana Radio Network, I'm Case Kieschnick. Your 4th of July cookout might be slightly more expensive than last year, according to a survey done by the American Farm Bureau Federation. The study found the average cookout basket with summer staples like cheeseburgers, chicken breasts, strawberries, potato salad, and more to feed 10 people costs around $73.82, a 4% increase from last year. Federation economist Faith Parham says that's a pretty standard rise.
10: When we adjust our cost of our basket for inflation, we find that it holds steady compared to previous years and is actually increasing at a lower rate than the general economy is feeling that inflation.
9: Louisiana has a new king of seafood, Lafayette chef Chris Allen. The executive chef at Pamplona Tapas Bar and Restaurant won the Louisiana Seafood Cook-Off earlier this week. He says Louisiana seafood is the best to cook with.
11: The availability of it, for one, we've got the huge, beautiful Gulf right there. I mean, the taste, to me, it's a little sweeter, our seafood. The freshness of it, the variety, second to none.
9: LRN.
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1: The moon is high like your friends were the night that we first met. Went home and tried to stalk you on the internet. 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

0: back. We're back. All right. We're back. All right. So welcome back. All right. So we are, let's see, where was I on?
1: Pigs and hogs.
0: All right. So the June Hog and Pigs Report is due Thursday. Next week update will include a full readout. Analysis, expect market hogs inventory to rise 1% slightly above the March forecast. The report should provide a clear view of supply later in the year. Belly strengthen with season momentum while hams and butts soften, and seasonal improvement is expected through the summer. Poultry. Chicken. Let's see. What's going on with the chicken? What's kicking, chicken? All right. Poultry. I try to keep this fun.
1: Yeah, it is fun.
0: Okay.
1: Well, no, this is important, though, Nicole.
0: No, it is. It is.
1: Because
0: I know.
1: People are shopping for this weekend.
0: No, that's... Oh, no,
1: and
0: you're right.
1: Well,
0: that's
1: why to go today, well, that's it looks
0: why,
1: like.
0: That's why I tried to make it a point to get here today. Mm-hmm. Plus, I hope everybody missed me dearly. I do have this little...
1: missed you dearly.
0: Oh, well, thank you. I missed you, too. They have a little customer. His name is Mr. Dennis. And I guess on my last show, when I dropped off the face of the earth for a while, I must have cooked. Were we talking about pot roast or something?
1: Yes.
0: Okay.
1: Yes, we
0: and
1: were.
0: I said I was going to put the recipe somewhere.
1: Yeah.
0: Yeah. Well, he's holding me to it.
1: Okay.
0: So I'm going to have to get that together.
1: Email that to me so I can put it on.
0: Well, I told him I have to actually cook it and write it down because it's up here right now. So, Mr. Dennis, I did not forget if you're listening. So.
1: Yeah, you did. You talked about a pot roast.
0: Okay. Was I talking about the store's pot roast?
1: I don't think so. I think you were talking about you were going to cook one.
0: All right. Well, I didn't get a chance to.
1: Well.
0: Oh, gee, I can't imagine why. All right. Yeah. So anyway.
1: But you're learning how to decorate a cake.
0: I am. You know I am.
1: I know you
0: They're coming back Wednesday. They're coming back Wednesday. And I just went to Office Depot. They brought these really cool sort of guides. And they got QR codes and all to go see stuff. And so I went and had sets made, so I have multiple sets so we can set it up, you know. Because the ladies who work on the counter don't really know how to decorate or, you know, and now that they don't teach people to write in script anymore, somebody to write happy birthday in script where it doesn't look like a serial killer is a real feat. I mean, that's kind of one of the problems I was having, that sometimes I don't want to elaborate too much, but... it was a bother for people to do the basics when that was their skill. So, you know, I try to make it a point to not have to disturb someone who's in a groove.
1: Right.
0: But if a customer needs something and someone else can't do it, somebody's got to help them.
1: Somebody's got to help them.
0: Yeah. I mean, you know. So, anyway, like I said, I'm not going to elaborate. So, poultry. Back to poultry. So anyway, I'm going to Office Depot to pick up my guides. That's what I did. I went to Office Depot.
1: Like a stencil to write.
0: Well, it's more of a paper, and it's got a picture on it. Remember back in grammar school where you had like where you could trace the letters and all that.
1: Yeah.
0: So it's like all the piping designs for trim, and it has a word "Happy Birthday," and it has "Congratulations," because it's all muscle memory.
1: Yeah.
0: So if they can learn to, you know, if you can learn to do it, you can, you know, if you have any kind of skill, and I mean, it's hard handling a bag and squeezing and all, but it's doable.
1: Yes.
0: So I'm getting everybody little practice things. And so when they're sitting doing nothing, they can be practicing. Okay. Keep them working. All right. Poultry update. Broiler pullet placements rose 6.2% from last May. These birds will begin to impact the hatching flock in late quarter four of 2026. Annual placements are expected to rise 2.6% after a 1.3% decline in 2015. Expansion continues to add supply and pressure pricing lower. Weekly turkey slaughters increased 4.1% from last year, while the live weights have risen 4%. That's good.
1: That's good.
0: Yeah, because it was hard last year with turkey sizes. So hopefully that's going to be leveling off.
1: I can't believe we're talking about turkey in July. Well, but you do. You don't think of that.
0: Yeah, well,
1: the
0: average, like the shopper, like me. In the next couple weeks,
1: you have to start putting together your order in for Thanksgiving.
0: Because they have to know. So we have to let people know what we want because, you know, it's like trying to run a grocery store, trying to figure out what people want.
1: Right.
0: You know, like if we could take every person's order of what they wanted. But, you know, that's what somebody, you know, it's like, well, I always say it's a restaurant on steroids because of that. Like in a restaurant, you can, you know, you got a set menu, you got you got an idea, you kind of know your trends of the week, you know. I mean, it's like, you know, any given Sunday, any given shopping day.
1: Yep.
0: Like what, you know, because what one person's doing on Monday, Tuesday, Wednesday, Thursday, or Friday is different than what another person's doing.
1: Right.
0: You know, I mean, you just don't know. And so anyway, so yeah, so that's that. All right. Where are we now?
1: Turkeys.
0: Even, all right, so weekly turkeys. All right, so even with the increase, annual production will remain 1.8% below 2024. So that's actually 2 years before, 2 years ago. Increased turkey production will be driven by a relatively quiet winter season, not industry expansion. Okay. So I guess the season more than industry growing is going to affect it. Recent ownership changes at turkey production facilities may limit further growth. And I guess maybe in the transition, whenever there's a transition, things get, you know. Tell me about it.
1: Yeah.
0: Poult placements were down 0.1% in 2025, and in 2026, estimates point to a 0.2% decline. Weaker demand has limited the incentive to rebuild the flock. I guess more people get they get into more goose or beef, or you know, people kind of steer. They do, you know, not everyone does turkey like they used to.
1: No.
0: So, all right, production is running above last year with the heavier birds in the mix. So let's see. Seafood update. Now, this may or may not apply to us, and I like to go ahead and give the whole scoop because a Associated Grocers, who we deal with, does deal with other people. So if you don't shop at Doranax, I'm giving you some info for other stores too. Farm gate prices for major shrimp exporters. Okay, well, we don't get exported shrimp, so I don't even need to worry about that.
1: Nope.
0: I'm not even talking about that. All right, I'm not talking about, oh, Texas brown shrimp season is open in July 15th. So so that's the difference between the brown shrimp and the pink shrimp. Texas or this Gulf versus that Gulf.
1: Yeah.
0: It's one side of the Gulf or the other. Headless brown shrimp prices remain elevated ahead of the opening, supporting firm white headless prices. Okay. All right, let me see. All right, so that's that on that. So what else we have going on? I'm going to look and see in this other one if there's something that I missed. Oh, Nestle has notified that they're expecting production issues on select Gerber items. They can expect cuts on the Gerber Second Foods apple and Gerber First Foods prunes. Mead Johnson has put item... Oh, I'm not going to give you the item number, but Enfamil Gentle Ease powder on allocation. They're receiving limited numbers of cases of that. Let's see. The butter. The butter.
1: You're doing all kinds of fancy butter.
0: So, yeah.
1: Wait, let's take a break.
0: We'll come back about the butter.
1: When we come
0: back. All about the butter.
1: Yeah, all about the butter. Is there a Taylor Swift song about that?

0: Change.
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0: All right, we're back. Okay, so.
1: So the butter, what, yeah, you've got a whole butter
0: well,
1: section.
0: Well, before we get into Butters of the World.
1: Okay.
0: What did you just tell me, Patty?
1: I said I'm going to have to, I actually looked for the Taylor Swift station on Sirius because I'm really liking this music we're playing.
0: I love it. I love it. I have converted quite a few.
1: You have.
0: I got the power.
1: And tomorrow it'll be on in the store.
0: Yes. Hopefully he'll let me do it.
1: He will.
0: He will. At least for a little while. So I am going to get my hair trimmed for the first time in probably about 6 months tomorrow. So I'm going to get up early, go across the lake, go back for one, get my hair done, and then go back. So maybe a little in the morning. I'll give him a break and then a little bit when I get back.
1: What time is the wedding? It's got to be playing during the wedding.
0: Well, it's going to be in the evening, so the store will be closed.
1: Oh, okay.
0: So I was, the other day I was sitting there talking to Jody, and I was realizing there is somebody in that building.
1: What building?
0: The store.
1: Oh.
0: Like, you know, like the bakers and the meat department.
1: Yeah.
0: I mean, like.
1: 24/7.
0: Not 24/7, but
1: close.
0: Yes.
1: Mm-hmm.
0: Like 18 hours a day we have people in there. I mean, like, that is a lot of what you have to think about all the time.
1: Yeah.
0: It's like most people go to bed at night at 7 o'clock or 8 o'clock or 9 o'clock, whatever time you have to get up for work.
1: Mm-hmm.
0: And they get to sleep until when they wake up.
1: Mm-hmm.
0: But no, we sleep for a few hours and then any given thing could happen.
1: Mm-hmm.
0: And then actually with all the refrigeration and all the equipment, that can go to, you know, that.
1: Oh, yeah.
0: Yeah. It's not like just shut the door and leave.
1: Mm-mm.
0: So. And a restaurant is not just shut the door and leave, but the volume of things.
1: Right.
0: Because, I mean, a restaurant has stoves, has equipment.
1: But they don't have the inventory that you have if your refrigeration goes out.
0: Well, yeah, no. But we do have a generator.
1: Yeah.
0: We have a generator. But it's not a power sometimes. Sometimes it's a solenoid or a compressor or a capacitator or a I don't know. Something crazy. But anyway. So now that I've made Patty a Swiftie.
1: You have.
0: I'm going to have to make a list. My Swiftie listy.
1: Yes, you are.
0: My Swiftie listy. All right, so now we're going to talk about the good stuff, the butter. So before Katrina, there was an article in the newspaper about the dairy section and butter. And it was from Butters All Around the World. And I think what happened was after Katrina, when it got hard to get things, they, you know, they kind of, not intentionally, didn't get them anymore, but just forgot about them.
1: And then,
0: yeah, other stuff happens. So anyway, so as of right now, I have 1, 2, 3, 4, 5, 6, 7, 8, 9, 10, 11, 12, 13, 14, 15, 16, 17, 18, 19. But I know of at least two or three more. We have about 22, so almost two dozen different butters from all around the world. We have from Finland. We have Italian. We have Irish, we have smoked butter, Mexican, butter with sea salt in it, little sea salt crystals, and a lot of them come unsalted or salted.
1: Mm-hmm.
0: So if you don't want the salt, we have
1: I didn't
0: that.
1: Know there were that many different kind of butters.
0: Oh my God, yes, there's
1: Kerry Irish Gold.
0: Kerry Irish Gold and Pulugria. Pulugria, P-U-L-G-R-I-A, whatever. Those were the big ones, but that kind of stayed around. But no, butter is a thing. And everybody does know butter is better for you than margarine,
1: oh,
0: right?
1: Oh, absolutely.
0: If you don't know that.
1: It's
0: kind of like a Coke versus a Diet Coke.
1: Yeah.
0: The Coke is really better for you, even though it's got sugar in it because of all the chemicals. But no, the butter has been really, really fun.
1: Where is it?
0: It is in the dairy section, right? In the butter section. I did do a thing in the Great Eats this month. I don't know if there's any more left at the store. But and I put a picture of them all in there.
1: Mm-hmm.
0: And I guess, I don't know if we posted it on the Facebook page, but I have to see.
1: This is like butter, like with your St. Joseph's bread.
0: Yes.
1: You're going to use this
0: butter.
1: Fancy butter.
0: Yes. Or if you want to cook with it, if you want to put it on your biscuits, if you want to put it on noodles, if you just want to eat it with a spoon.
1: I like
0: if you just, or if you want to be a kid, put it on a cracker and lick it off.
1: Yeah.
0: I couldn't believe kids do that. Like, it's like, how do you do that? I know kids do a lot of weird things.
1: But that's it. You can't get that anywhere else.
0: No. No. I mean, some places may have one or two of the ones we have.
1: You got 24 of them.
0: No, yeah. And that's the ones I can think. I mean, that's what I can count out of the picture that we put. So I know she got a couple of other ones since then. So, and we do, I know it's a bit controversial, but we do have the raw milk too.
1: Yeah, I knew that.
0: So we do have that. So, yeah, we've got some new and fun things.
1: So which one of these butters do you like?
0: I have, let me see, I'm looking at the picture. I have the Le Presales at home, and that one's pretty good. I like the ones with the sea salt crystals in them. I like those. And then this little one, this Italian one in this little tub, where's that one? Oh, no, it's in a can.
1: A can?
0: Yeah, Burro Saracena.
1: A can, like you have to open it with a can opener?
0: Yeah,
1: look at that.
0: I don't think you have to open it with a can opener. I think it's just got a metal container, and when you take the top off, I think it's got a pull thing. I don't think it has a tag. Mm-hmm. But, I mean, look at this. And, I mean, it's like just goat butter. Mm. So that one's made with goat's milk. Oh, so I wonder if that is safe for people with allergies for cow's milk.
1: You would think so.
0: I'm gonna have to look and see.
1: Look that up.
0: Just as long as it's not made in a facility with other butters, it would have to be made all. But I'm gonna have to check into that because I do know if you have a cow's milk allergy, you can have goat's milk.
1: Mm-hmm.
0: And there's certain Parmesan cheeses, I believe, some of those, like, I think some of those can be made with goat's milk. So my little friend that comes in the store, he said, I'm the one that gives cooking tips. So we're going to 527 tonight. So that's good. We haven't been out to eat in 3 weeks. Since we had kind of taken a break before Father's Day.
1: Right.
0: And
1: you went out Father's Day.
0: We did go out Father's Day. Do you remember where I went?
1: No, I just remember the picture of the three of y'all. Mr. B's?
0: No,
1: maybe?
0: We went to Dickie Brennan's. Dickie Brennan's was Mother's Day.
1: Okay.
0: What was Father's Day? Hold on. Isn't that terrible? I can't remember where we ate. Father's Day was... Where did we go eat? Hold on. Where did we go eat?
1: I thought it was a Brennan place you went.
0: No, it was someplace different. Hold on. Where did we go Father's Day? It was someplace Jody wanted to go that we had never been. Let's see. What day was Father's Day? June 21st.
1: Yep.
0: June 21st. It was... Am I making y'all crazy yet? It was... Oh, we went to the Chop House.
1: Oh, okay. I knew it was in New Orleans.
0: Yeah. Yeah, we went to the Chop House. It was nice. It was good. It was right across from...
1: Right across from Bon Ton.
0: Yeah.
1: Mm-hmm.
0: Yeah. So,
1: A lot of people really like Don Clement, who sat in for you, and he loves the Chop House.
0: Okay, yeah. We enjoyed it. It was good. Margaret did come with us. I'm looking to see what we had. Oh, yeah, the shrimp cocktail was real good. I like this big shrimp. And then they had, like, a baked shrimp. Oh, the onion rings were good. I think I got lobster, though. Mm-hmm. I didn't get chops at the Chop House or meat at the Chop House. And then where else have I been? Oh, you know where else we went on that weekend? We went to the Oddities and Curiosity
1: Expo. Oh, yeah,
0: Expo.
1: I saw that picture.
0: And I bought two things with the F word on it.
1: Oh, did you?
0: You know that's my favorite word.
1: I know.
0: I can't say it on here. So, but, yeah, that was fun. It was fun. We enjoyed that. Oh, is it over
1: this
0: already?
1: This is it. It's over
0: this
1: already,
0: is it.
1: Girl.
0: You're kicking me out. All right.
1: Kicking you out.
0: Well, I am out, and I will hopefully be back Tuesday if everything keeps going how it's going. Everyone pray for us, send us good vibes, and just bear with us through the bumps, and we will get it all together for you. And thank y'all for listening. And, Mr. Dennis, I will get that recipe for the next Great Eats.
1: There
0: I promise.
1: You go.
0: All righty.
1: You have to cook
0: a good
1: it over
0: one.
1: The weekend.
0: Yes.

0: folks, it's Jeff Cruer. 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
3: News this hour at Town Hall, I'm Bob Agnew in Washington. The Northeast is bracing for hot weather today. New York City could get up to 98 today, 100 tomorrow. If that actually happens, as the forecasters say it will, it would be the first time in 14 years. The U.S. economy saw job creation cool sharply heading into the summer months. According to the Bureau of Labor Statistics, a closer look at the numbers from correspondent Bernie Bennett.
4: Non-farm payrolls for June increased by a seasonally adjusted 57,000 for the month, slower than the downwardly revised 129,000 added in May and worse than the 115,000 Dow Jones consensus forecast. The unemployment rate, however, dropped to 4.2% and slightly ahead of the 4.1% where it was a year ago. The move lower was largely due to a slump in the labor force participation rate, which dropped 0.3 percentage points to 61.5, the lowest since March of 2021. Bernie Bennett in Washington.
3: On Wall Street, the Dow Jones Industrial Average is up by 149 points at this hour. The NASDAQ struggling a bit, that high tech index down by 402 points. The S&P 500 off by 53. So is the U.S. a soccer nation? Well, a new survey shows most Americans may still be on the sidelines, even though they do have plenty to cheer about during this World Cup.
5: A new poll from Ipsos Sports shows the World Cup has piqued many Americans' interest. Many U.S. adults were excited about the U.S. making it to the knockout round of the World Cup. About 6 in 10 soccer fans say they were extremely or very excited, much higher than the 25% of Americans overall who said the same. The poll was conducted from June 26th through the 28th, after the U.S. advanced from the group stage, but before they won against Bosnia-Herzegovina in the knockout round. Most U.S. soccer fans have been pleased by the U.S. men's national team performance, and the majority are excited for the rest of the World Cup. I'm Marcela Sanchez.
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3: New Jersey wants to charge employers who have employees on Medicaid.
8: New Jersey Governor Mikey Sherrill has signed a measure that will make employers pay a fee if they have at least 50 employees on Medicaid. Proponents say it's about fairness because employers benefit from having some lower-income workers with taxpayer-funded health coverage. Fees would start at $325 a year for each employee and top out at $725, depending on how many employees are on Medicaid. Other states, such as California, are considering similar fees. The left-leaning Center on Budget and Policy Priorities says the fees could lead to companies employing fewer people from low-income households. I'm Donna Water.
3: President Trump's smart wall on the Mexican border is at it again, combining tall steel fencing with advanced technology like sensors and cameras. The project was put on hold during the Biden administration, but now building has resumed. Breaking news at townhall.com.
9: Even though that upper-level ridge, that hot dome that's been plaguing a good part of the eastern U.S. this past week, has shifted off to the north and east a bit, we're still under the heat, but we're also under more moisture that's been pushing in the coast. That's been giving us better chance of rain yesterday and today, where we've got scattered activity about the area. But going into the weekend, we'll have less moisture in the atmosphere to deal with. That's going to allow fewer storms and also allow the heat to get pulled up a bit. Today, low to mid-90s, scattered afternoon storms diminishing. Tonight, lows of around 80, some 70s north. Possibly a coastal morning shower, but probably the better chance, and it's still weak for a chance of storms.

Well, hello, everyone. It is time now for the D.C. edition of The Food Show. I'm Marianne Fitzmaurice. It'd be swell if you called and talked about where you've been eating. 556-9696 is the number. I am, as we speak, and I'm not sure about this, but I think it's true. I think I am stopped in front of a place that used to be the Italian restaurant that I often refer to with when I talk about Tom having dinner or lunch with people from the New Orleans area who were in touch with him when he was here for Katrina. And I don't know the name of the place, but I'm sure, I don't know if it was in Tom's book, Hungry Town, but it is now something else, as is the case of so many things. It's something for a while, and then it's something else. The place that we had lunch today has not been anything else for a very long time. We had reservations at the Hamilton Hotel, but those were the reservations that were canceled by the hotel when they had a plumbing issue and had to start doing a renovation in this moment. And it broke my heart because I love that restaurant. We did just have lunch at the restaurant, which made me want to stay in the hotel. The restaurant and the hotel have the same name. The Hamilton is located right across the street, the back street, right across, I think it's F Street, behind the Willard. And it is just a really fun place. It's a really great vibe to the place. And the food is very good. I was surprised at how good it was because it doesn't really have to be that good, but it really was good. I mean, I've been there before, and it's just a really great feeling in the place. It's a really, really good feeling. And it was delicious, like surprisingly delicious. The reason I say surprisingly is that I had been there before. I think I got a burger, and it was an okay burger. And it is owned by the same group that owns so many restaurants here. It's the Clive's, Old Ebbitt Grill, Tune 1789, oh, so many restaurants. And I don't like that, but it's kind of like the Creole cuisine, I guess, of although much smaller, of this area. But I was really wanting to go there at some point on this trip, and we were talking about it this morning at my sister's house where we spent the night last night. Everybody kind of convened, got in, and then we're moving into town today. And we were talking about it this morning, and one of them said, these are the people who have followed my dad's feeling about food, which is it's all just another meatball. So except for my sister-in-law, who's down for whatever idea I come up with, but she's the one that has the least money of all of us. So, you know, the other two are good, but they just don't want to spend the money. So we were talking about places to go, and I mentioned something. I was looking at a list of hot restaurants in D.C. because I feel like I should do something kind of, you know, hip and all that. But one of them said, hey, why do all of your restaurants cost us so much money? I said, because nobody, it's like television in the 50s, you know. There are people who are of the opinion that television destroyed America because you lived, prior to that, you lived in a neighborhood and all you knew was your neighborhood and you thought everyone lived like the people in your neighborhood, like you. But when people started seeing these beautiful homes on television, that it created an envy of the people who were not

0: and we have paid a heavy price for it since then. I think there's actually a tremendous amount of validity to that opinion, but that's for another show. So my point, though, is why do I want to talk about places that are the kind of things that you can do when you would probably rather hear about places that you either read about or are maybe not going to experience yourself? The Hamilton, though, is the next time you're in D.C., highly recommended, I will tell you, because it is a mid-price, and I'm talking entrees $18, $19, a mid-price restaurant with a humdinger of a vibe to it. And it's been around since the 1800s, and it's exquisitely beautiful. It's, you know, vintage lamps that are real and wood paneling. It's just a beautiful place. Anyway, it was a great lunch. We sat in a booth by the window and waited for my car to get a ticket, but it never did, so that was good. And it was just a really nice lunch. What we had, this is a very large menu, and, you know, it's like everything else now. They have a separate menu on the back for all the Asian fusion dishes, which is just so bizarre in a place like that. I mean, this is a strictly American food restaurant, except now it has a lot of Asian fusion dishes and sushi on the back. I was very surprised to see all the sushi going through the dining room, and I guess the reason that it's on the menu is that people are going to order it. But not us. We stuck with the American food. One of us got a hamburger. I got the crab cake because it was highly recommended and because I do love crab cakes and because I did not get one yesterday, and this is the land of the crab cake. So that's what I got. And then it was really actually a lot of boring stuff on the table. My sister-in-law across the table for me had a Caesar salad. There were two salads. One of my sisters had a really interesting salad. It was called the market salad, and it had blackberries in it, toasted granola. And I kept, it's a very unpleasant experience when you bite down on something and you know that the texture of what you have just bitten into is not appropriate. Like, my usually first feeling about that is, oh, is there a piece of glass or something in here? That was not the case, but I was alarmed at first to actually take it out of my mouth. And then I realized in the next couple of bites that it was just the granola that was in there. It had a really kind of interesting texture to it. It was a really good salad, but you just had to get used to it for a second. That was probably the most interesting salad I've seen in a while. What was so wonderful on the table were two appetizers that I ordered just because. One was a mac and cheese, and the other was a short rib rigatoni, both of which were, I feel, too al dente, certainly the rigatoni, but I'm telling you what, they were scrumptious, absolutely delish. And they were in two small little, you know, baking ramekins, you know, like little dishes that were sizable enough. I mean, they weren't expensive. I mean, one was like $11 and the other one was maybe $13, $14. So it wasn't like they were really expensive, but they were so good. Absolutely crazy fattening, especially the mac and cheese. But it was really, really good. I don't like when dishes are overcomplicated unnecessarily. And I'm going to talk a little bit about the mac and cheese when we come back. But right now, we'll take a break and be back with more of the food show after this.
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2: I get misty just holding your hand.
0: Okie dokie, 556-9696 is the number. I'd love it if you called and told me anything having to do with food. It's what we do. Been doing it for coming up on 38 years in about a week and a half. And that is not nothing, I will say. So the mac and cheese was a really creamy dish of pasta, and it was made with radiatori pasta. Now, I have never seen radiatori pasta used as a mac and cheese pasta, but indeed it was. I've said this recently, and I feel that it is more true every day. I don't feel the need to overcomplicate pasta dishes with fancy pasta. And I've become a real fan of just eating spaghetti for everything. But I know that I am, I won't say certainly alone, because I don't know that that's true. I think pasta is delicious as is. It does not have to be a big mouthful. And what is much more important than the actual carb itself is just the sauce that's on it. Now, this ravioli had a scrumptious cream sauce on it and breadcrumbs, which I can do without, a little crumble of some sort. But it was great all by itself and would have been, probably better with like a big elbow macaroni or something like that. But, you know, it was what it was, and it was delish. And then we had this short rib, which I was, kind of expecting to be, everybody wants short rib. Short ribs on every menu. But it had the most delicious flavor. It was red sauce with big pieces of tomato in there. And I don't mean fresh tomato, I mean canned tomatoes, clearly plum tomatoes. And the sauce was fabulous. There was a little ricotta on top, and the rest of it was the rigatoni. Loved, loved, loved that. And it was so rich and so rich that it lasted a pretty long time. And the four of us, or rather the three of us, only three of us were eating it, but we were all eating it, and it lasted a long time. It was that rich. So good, though. So really, really good. The crab cake I got last night, so my sister's family is a soccer family. Both of their sons played soccer, and so they were actually really interested in watching the World Cup. And so I have actually no interest in the World Cup at all, except I am bananas about the unification of the world and all of the feel-good, emotional, warm and fuzzies that the Americans have had from people viewing the country from fresh eyes. And I watch these Instagram videos all the time, and it is a real, real feel-good thing. It makes you smile. It makes you cry. It's just really good. So anyway, I saved a bunch of those, and we were watching them after the World Cup was finished, and the USA won the game last night, and there was a gigantic watch party down here that I might have gone to if I had known about it at the end of the game. So I was disappointed in that. We were at my sister's and not downtown checked in already, so that might have been a hard sell. But they did have a great big watch party. So I don't know when the next one is, but I have a feeling we will not be here then. So after that, we were watching these videos, and one of my favorites of them, besides the incredibly adorable little French guy from Corsica, whose name I can't pronounce, there's this Australian guy, and I've talked about him before. He's obsessed with Popeyes, like really obsessed with Popeyes. So much so that KTLA out in Los Angeles had him on the show to talk about his Popeyes obsession. I'm sure they didn't use those words. But he was talking last night. I was trying to find them. They're not as easy to find as others. I mean, sometimes I think I'm saving things and I'm not, and so I didn't have all the ones that I wanted to save on there. So he talks about how great everything is at Popeyes. And one of the things that he was talking about was the coleslaw, which, I mean, I don't know. It's pretty good coleslaw. I can't imagine that it would be worth traveling around the world for, but he is very high on the Popeyes coleslaw. So today, with my crab cake, I had some French fries. No, they were not house cut. I couldn't even ask that question in front of my Rube family. They're not here to listen to that, but I will tell them I said that. Anyway, I had coleslaw, a little ramekin of coleslaw, and one of tartar sauce, and then there was a crab cake, which was really good. I wouldn't call it jumbo lump. I felt like it was more like lump, but it is jumbo lump on the menu, so it could be that it's a little broken. But it was very good. It was a classic Baltimore crab cake put under the broilers, and it was delish. Really, really good. And that was it, I think, for lunch. Yeah, that's everything that was on the table. And it was just a wonderful first event together in the Capitol. Just really, really nice. Don't know what will be on the agenda for dinner, if anything. I'm pretty full. I don't know who else is going to eat. But anyway, last night, my sister, who has been a huge fan of Costco for a very long time and was talking about Costco hot dogs long before I heard anyone else talking about Costco hot dogs, but she is one of the people that the little French guy was talking about. If you have a big family, this place would be ideal. And, of course, it would be because she did have a big family. And they would go and have a Costco hot dog when they went shopping for supplies. And she, you know, didn't tell me how much they were or anything, but she's always been a big fan of the Costco hot dog. So when I told her the story about Darren and the Costco hot dog, she thought that was amusing and was saying, you know, you really should have the hot dog. So last night, I was thinking about bringing back to the house Roy Rogers food, not thinking at all about a Costco hot dog, because I'd already planned to have one of those when I went with my daughter, who is as big a fan of Costco as anyone else, but has never had the Costco hot dog herself. So that was my plan. When I got back, I was going to go have the Costco hot dog with her. But my sister was all excited about something. She said, don't make any plans for dinner. I have plans for dinner. I thought, oh, what is she going to do? I was thinking she was going to have all her family over and barbecue or something like that. So we all came to the house, and she said, okay, let's go. We got in the car, and we drove in an unusual direction. And I've been up to Frederick before, but not for any reason other than to go to, there's a team of brother chefs. Oh, Voltaggio, that's who it is. The Voltaggio brothers have restaurants in Frederick. They're from Frederick. And they have, I don't know what they still have there, but they're definitely on the radar. And so I had gone to one of the Voltaggio brothers' restaurants in Frederick. That's the only time I'd ever eaten anything there. It was very good. I liked it a lot. But I'm kind of distracted. I'm looking at the places that are getting decked out for their private parties with all the connected here. So I'm on Constitution looking at all of these barricades to keep the hoi polloi like me out. And I'm looking at all of the tent companies that are setting up tents and how fun it is. It's going to be really nice. I think I might have to, well, actually, that's not true because I'm going to be at my own party on the 4th of July, and I'm not going anywhere because that is going to be a good party, and I will not be driving around, but maybe after that I will drive around. I've been told that the fireworks are delayed because I think the president had some kind of speech he wanted to give or something, so I think we're talking about a really late night that night. But anyway, so I went to the Voltaggio Brothers restaurant, and it was very good. That was really the only thing I've eaten up in Frederick. And so when I could tell by how giddy she was that she had something up her sleeve, and what it was we were going to have a Costco hot dog. So we pulled into Costco, and we had the Costco hot dog. And I have to say, I admit that it is good. It is good. It's exactly as Mike described. I know that Darren is a huge fan of it, and he's the one who started the Costco conversation. But Darren loves a lot more than I do, and also more than Mike. So when Mike was raving about it, I thought, well, you know what? I'm kind of curious. I'm going to go and have this. I was already planning to have it, but I was much more intrigued to go and do it. So it was delicious. It had a little grease layer, which I've said many times before, I actually love. It was not greasy, but it had like that little sheen to it. Like, it had mustard. I got mustard on it. We had some white onions chopped up and relish. You got the hot dog, and then you got the relish in a little, like, plastic container. And then you got the onions in a separate container, too. There was no cheese. I don't know if we could even have ordered cheese, but you know what? I didn't really need it. So I had the relish, I had the onion, and I had the hot dog and mustard on it. And I've got to say, it was a really good hot dog. But I think maybe what makes it a phenomenon is that it is so cheap. When I saw the price, I had to crack up because it's absurd. It's $1.50 for a hot dog, which is a long hot dog on a long bun. It's not a foot long, but it's about 8 inches. And then it comes with a Coke, or a soda of some sort, and that is $1.50, if you can believe it. All right, it is coming up on time for the news from Louisiana Radio Network. Stay with us. We'll be back.
3: 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With the 4th of July all but here, the Louisiana Department of Health is urging you to make an extra effort to keep your kids safe in the water.
4: Health Secretary Bruce Greenstein says if you're hosting a pool party, the pool needs to be supervised at all times, and that means constant, undivided attention.
5: You turn your back 1 minute to flip burgers on a grill, and a kid could be underwater.
4: Greenstein says you can never take too many precautions, including life jackets and pool floats. And he says if you're looking for something to do later this summer to fill the time, swim lessons are a very good idea.
5: Teaching a kid how to swim is teaching a kid how to survive. And that's so important.
4: I'm Andrew Greenstein.
3: A 7-year-old girl in Addis died following a domestic disturbance last night. Police responded to reports of an unresponsive child and rushed her to the local children's hospital. Detectives learned a physical altercation had taken place just before the medical emergency. A woman was also injured in the incident, and a man believed to be involved has been identified. LRN.
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13: When you're awake, the things you think come from the dreams you dream. Thought has wings, and lots of things are seldom what they seem.
0: All righty, 556-9696 is the number. It would be great if you told me where you've been eating, what you've been eating, if you read something about food, if you went to someone's house. All of these things are things that I would love to know about, because that's what we do. We talk about food and we turn each other on to things that we might very much like to try. So I am currently in the Capitol, and so I don't know if anyone is coming here, then I will tell you where I've been eating. But in New Orleans, that is what the show is usually about, where you have eaten in New Orleans, so we would like to hear about that. There's an awful lot of barricades here, and they just go on for miles and miles, and I wonder where they got all of those, but they are keeping the place orderly, let's just say that. I am always, no matter how many times I come here, and I won't say I come here a lot. When we lived here, I was here a fair amount, but that has been a long time ago. And whenever I am here, I am impressed by just how lovely it is. The monuments and the buildings and the green space, it is it's a scene befitting what it is, which is the American Capitol. Anyway, I will be here a couple of days. I will be back in the studio on Monday, and not in the studio, but I will be back in New Orleans on Monday, and I will, in the meantime, be gathering as much information about all of the things that we have been talking about, which is of American Food, because this is American Week. It's National Anise Liqueur Day. That sounds like something that Tom would say, but there may be a more pedestrian food day associated with today. But that's the only one I've got in the almanac, so if you have anything to say about Anise Liqueur, please call us. And if not, call us about anything, because we've been talking about American food. Patty, am I still in the air? I heard something go awry, but...
11: Yeah, you're fine.
0: Am I still on?
11: Yeah, you're on.
0: Okay. Tom says about Liqueur Day, and a generic name for that spirit, was once very popular around America. Its anise flavor is what most people identify as like licorice. Many other liqueurs have notably absinthe in them, and its many substitutes, Pernod, Ricard, and locally produced herb saints. You also find the flavor in Greek ouzo and Italian strega, Galliano, and Sambuca. Those have largely supplanted the generic anisette in bars and homes. Not only do they make interesting cocktails, but they're often used in cookies. The most famous dish with anise liqueur as an important flavor is oysters Rockefeller. Around New Orleans, the sauce is almost always doused with herb saints. The big news on this front right now is the return of genuine absinthe to the market. It is now generally accepted that well-made absinthe does not carry the poisonous substances that resulted in its removal 100 years ago. The toxin came from wormwood, just the name shakes me up, an herb used in the making of absinthe. But the problem, absinthe doesn't persist. The problem in absinthe doesn't persist through distillation. You may even see it served with water drizzled over sugar cubes on a flat filigree spoon set atop the little glasses designed for the purpose. Absinthe was so popular in the 1800s that the ritual grew up around its serving. Well, we haven't seen it in a long, long time, and it's not something I would look for anyway. The old kitchen sage says most chefs drink more herb saints than they cook with. I think that is probably true of a lot of foods, I would say. The evolutionary word is pastis. There is a restaurant in New York City, in probably the Meatpacking District, called Pastis. It is part of a group, not unlike the one that I was just talking about, of a number of restaurants with different concepts. And pastis is a drink made by mixing a sweetened anise-flavored liqueur with ice water. Although both are clear, the mixture is cloudy and a greenish yellow. Classically, it's served without ice. But in New Orleans, it's not uncommon to see it made with ice in the glass. Ricard, one of the leading brands of such liqueurs, is credited with having invented the drink. In fact, uses the word pastis on the label of the liqueur. Pastis became popular after absinthe was banned in the early 1900s. It's especially popular in the south of France, notably Provence. And that is the story on that. 5569696 is the number. Actually, maybe the reason that I think the Capitol looks so good is that it's devoid mostly of the usual suspects with their banners and petitions and all that kind of stuff. And that is kind of a welcome relief to me anyway. 5569696 is the number. I am waiting to see tons more people, but I do not see them. The heat is brutal here. Brutal. We were driving in, and as I said, I love the George Washington Parkway. Now, I'm passing the Russell Senate Office Building, and I realize for a state like Louisiana, a smallish red state in the South, we have an extraordinary amount of representation beyond the life of the people that are that walks the earth at one point. Like, I just passed the Russell Office Building. The Long something or another, that's another one, Louisiana. And it's impressive, I have to say. But I do want to see what the shindig is at the Capitol. Very, it's going to be a lovely soiree, I would say. But they're, like I said, they're all over the place, for sure. Anyway, the heat is oppressive. And I think a lot of the people are in the museums because the pen, as I call it, is beside a lot of the museums. And so I think my compatriots here are in the museum while I am doing the show, but it is oppressively hot. It's oppressively hot. If you are just walking around. And I know that we just had a very short distance to walk this morning, and one of my sisters was complaining about having to wipe the sweat off in like a 5-minute exposure to the heat. How bad is it there, Patty? Same thing?
11: Yeah, it's pretty hot, but it rains. It's raining off and on today, so it's not too bad.
0: Oh, that's good. All right, we are going to take a break, but I want to tell you first about Blue Plate Mayonnaise. I probably did not have Blue Plate Mayonnaise today in my tartar sauce because Blue Plate Mayonnaise is a very important, iconic product in New Orleans. But it's spreading a bit, but it's been around in New Orleans as the favorite condiment since 1927. It is made simply with oil, vinegar, and egg yolks, but only the egg yolks. And because of that, it is a richer, creamier, denser, more delicious, more flavorful condiment. Blue Plate Mayonnaise has been the main ingredient in a lot of things that we eat, like deviled eggs, tuna salad, potato salad, chicken salad, all of those things. It's on the poor boys around town. It is in tartar sauce, but Blue Plate Mayonnaise has own tartar sauce. You can find that where you find Blue Plate Mayonnaise, anywhere in the stores. And you'll also find that they have a spicy mayo now. Blue Plate Mayonnaise is the official mayo of the New Orleans Saints and the Ulster Tigers. It's our mayonnaise since 1927. Blue Plate Mayonnaise. And we'll be back with more of the food show after this.
1: The Crescent City Steakhouse has been a favorite since the first time I discovered it on Mardi Gras Day. 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Crescent City Steakhouse, 1001 North Broad, 821-3271. When you're awake, the things you think
13: come from the dreams you dream. Thought has wings and lots of things are never what they seem.
0: Alrighty, 5569696 is the number. Someone told me that there is a new, a relatively new, outpost here in D.C. of the famous Mineta Tavern in New York City, which appears, upon looking at the menu, to be sort of a French place. I knew very little about it other than I had heard about it. I knew the name when he said it, but I was considering going there, even though the menu was not jumping at me. I was considering going there, and I'm wondering if anyone has been to the Mineta Tavern, either here or in New York City, and tell me why I should definitely do that. There's also a Osteria Mosca here, which is the Nancy Silverton Italian place that has been in Los Angeles next to Pizzeria Mosca. Those are right beside each other in, I think, Hollywood. And I did go to Pizzeria Mosca, but not to Osteria Mosca. And if you have been there, I would like to report on that as well. It looks good, and I would definitely go. And I pitched that to the folks I'm with, and they thought that it was kind of too heavy for a really hot walking around situation, which I totally get. What's to drink by from an unknown Scottish person? They said they speak of my drinking, but never think of my thirst. Oh, speaking of thirst, I finally finished the book. Did I mention this, Patty, that I finished the Pioneer Woman book?
11: No, you did.
0: It is about thirst, primarily, and it's absolutely horrifying. If anyone wants to know just how horrifying those pioneering days were back in the 49er era, 1849, you can read the book, which I do not remember the name, but it's something Death Valley, and it does absolutely explain why they call it Death Valley. And it was really shocking. But anyway, I will find out the name. I gave it to my daughter, who was intrigued by some of the stories I was telling her, and I will get the name of it the next time I talk about it. 5569696 is the number. I'm taking a little break here, and I'm going to correct that because I was thinking this was a one-way street, but it was not. Anyway, I'm just driving around looking at sites very much the same way that I did yesterday, and I am surprised that close to the actual party day, things look very much the same as it was yesterday. There are certainly a lot of people on the streets, but not nearly the degree that I expected. And my sister, who's kind of been here a lot, she's been here quite a few days this week, said that she thought it would be getting busier, but I don't know that that is true. And I think it should just be that it's crazy, crazy, crazy. Given time. 5569696 is the number. We'd like to know where you've been eating, if you have anything to say about that. There is a cheese of the day here in the almanac. It is Morbier. I think this might be a stinky cheese, which I have never been a huge fan of. It is a cheese, a French cheese. It's made of unpasteurized cow's milk in the small town of the same name in eastern France, not far from the Swiss border. It is notable for having a thin layer of vegetable ash running horizontally through the small wheels in which it is made. You know what? I am changing what I said about the stinky cheese because we had, there's more to this, but I'm just stopping for a second to interject that we had the cheesemonger from St. James Cheese Company on the show. This was back in the old place. And he brought a couple of cheeses taste. And the idea of eating a cheese with ash running through it, a little ribbon of ash, was, as you would expect me to say, horrifying to me, the pill, but it was really a terrific cheese. I will never feel that way about it again. And in fact, had to put out of my mind the idea that I was eating a little ash, but apparently there's, a substantial amount of ash eating going on, but it's not all that uncommon to be eating ash. The guy that I talked about a few times on the show, who owned, it is now closed, a place called Taco Maria out in Orange County, California. Little tiny thing, tiny space, in the Costa Mesa Mall, which is now gone. I think it's left us with COVID. But he was pretty gourmet. I think he's making a name for himself, but I think he wound up, I'm going to say in the Midwest somewhere. But he was cooking directly on hot coal in ash and doing, like, desserts that way. So I knew there's a lot more ash eating happening than you would want to think about. 556-9696 is your number. Anyway, back to Morbier. The tradition is that the curd made with the milk got in the evening was separated by the ash from the curd made with the next morning's milk. It's unlikely that Morbier still made that way, but the layer of ash remains. It has a rather strong aroma and a slight bitterness which some like and some don't. Right, I need to stop reading and figuring out where I'm going right now because I'm in a busy section which is blocked off in one direction. I am not going in that direction, but it's notable that it's blocked off and I don't really know why. And I guess because you're getting close to the pen, I call it, the state fair, as everyone else calls it, but it is penned off with a lot of barricades. But I don't know why it would just be on one side. It's like behind me now, but it's only on one side. Anyway, 556-9696 is the number. I can keep talking, but I would love it if you all would do a little bit of the talking. We may have a little assistance with that at 3 o'clock. I do hope she calls. I am expecting and hoping to have a woman named Caroline, who owns the place that we've been talking about called Dawini, which is that little tiny space on Bienville next to, what's it next to, Patty? It's like a pub or something.
14: And, yeah, I don't know. Mick's maybe? It's an Mick, Irish pub.
0: Mick's maybe?
14: Yeah.
0: Yeah, it's like, I think it's Mick. Anyway.
14: Marianne, I got an email from Greg. He wants to know what the name of the place that you talked about in the first 30 minutes of the show, the restaurant.
0: It's called The Hamilton. It is in the Hamilton Hotel. It is located on F Street, I guess on 14th an F. Or 16th and F. I'm trying to decide where I am. But yeah, it's right behind the Willards. It is right across F Street behind the Willards. And it is a truly happening place. Not gourmet food, not brilliant food, but very good food. And just a place you definitely would want to come and linger and feel like you are in the middle of something happening. And that's what I felt the first time I went there, which was years ago. But it is still true today. And it is in what I consider to be my favorite corner of Washington, D.C. It is 14th and F. That is where it is. And I highly recommend it. It's not, you know, not transformative food, but it was really good. And much better than I expected it to be. I thought those two pasta dishes were actually quite delicious. Quite delicious. All right, back to Morbier. It has about a strong aroma, and some like it, some don't. The French say that since it has to be aged 60 days to be allowed into the United States, the Morbier we get is past its prime and hence too strong. It's a great cheese to eat with pastis or absinthe. So, I don't know. I might have my cheese mixed up. I don't think I do, though, because you don't forget, especially not someone like me who's kind of a pill, you don't forget a cheese, you know. I mean, basically, I was raised a cheddar girl, so if you are presented with a chunk of cheese that has actual ash running through it, you're probably not going to forget that. And so I think it's that cheese, Morbier. But I don't remember it being a stinky cheese because I don't think I would have eaten a stinky cheese. Even on the radio. Because we were talking about that at lunch. And, you know, being sort of pressured by peers to eat things that you otherwise would. There was none of that at the Hamilton. It was basic American food now with sushi and Asian influence things, which tell me that you're trying to please everyone, and that is a big no-no to me, but I do love the place, and I love it so much, I'm going to forgive them for that and keep going back. I mean, there's a lot of good places to go here, and I do want to try one of the hip ones on the list, but I don't know, they're going to be tonight, and I'm not going to want to eat for a little bit. 5569696 is the number. It's 4th of July, countdown. I would like to know if you have some special plans. I definitely do. But I will not be talking about them until Monday after the fact. And I am looking forward to talking about them. And mostly I'm looking forward to them. And I have a special event tomorrow and also on Saturday. I'm looking forward to both of those. 5669696 is the number. Let's see, do I have time to do a quick, I do not have time to do a quick anything. Just have one more minute to the top of the hour, and then we will hopefully be talking to Caroline, whose last name I do not have with me, and she is the owner of Zawini, which is a fun little name, and it sounds to me like a fun little place. I tell you what, if she is on Bienville, then she is part of a group, probably not a group, but a handful, or just a few, I guess, women-owned businesses that happen to be extremely delicious. I have not had the weenie anything, but it sounds really cool. They're doing house cut pies at a hot dog stand, so that is a cut above right there. But that is in that same neighborhood, at least seems to be in that same neighborhood, by Smoke and Honey, which I just think is one of the most delicious little places currently operating in the city. It is a young lady who is Israeli Greek or Greek. I don't know, it's like a combination of those two. Mediterranean food is what it is. And it is superbly delicious Mediterranean food, like really, really good. All right, we are heading toward the news from Town Hall. I'm Marianne Kipnis. 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
16: There are no known specific or credible threats to this year's celebrations.
17: New York City Police Commissioner Jessica Tisch says the harbor will be loaded with boats and tall ships as part of the America 250 celebration. And then there's the annual Macy's 4th of July fireworks, which draws thousands of people.
16: Our intelligence division, our joint terrorism task force, and our counterterrorism teams continue to monitor every possible lead, both domestic and international, in real time.
17: Laura Winters reporting.
18: The administration proposing a new rule to keep hospitals from charging markups on some discounted drugs for Medicare patients.
19: The administration says this could save consumers $1.1 billion next year. The rule would apply to hospitals that serve low-income patients under what's known as the 340B program, which lets hospitals buy outpatient prescription drugs at discounted prices. But in many cases, hospitals can bill insurance at rates that exceed those costs, allowing hospitals to keep the difference and resulting in higher costs to patients.
18: That is correspondent Bernie Betty Bennett. Stocks responding after this morning's jobs market report.
20: I'm Seth Soutell, and this is Markets in a Minute. Stocks are mostly rising on Wall Street after the latest update on the job market suggested the Federal Reserve may feel less pressure to raise interest rates. The S&P 500 rose 0.3% in the first hour of trading Thursday. The Dow rose 397 points, that's about 0.8%. The Nasdaq Composite slipped 0.2% as several big chip companies fell, including Advanced Micro Devices. National Beverage jumped 13%. The company behind LaCroix Sparkling Drinks said it would pay a special dividend to shareholders. Seth Soutell, New York.
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18: Russia hammered Kiev in an 11-hour drone and missile attack overnight into Thursday morning, killing at least 20 civilians in the city and injuring scores more. Moscow says it's retaliation for Ukrainian strikes on Russian oil sites.
26: This attack comes at a significant moment in this war. It follows weeks of Ukrainian strikes in Russia and on occupied territory that have hit oil facilities, disrupted supply lines, and caused fuel shortages. Zelensky renewed his appeal to Western allies to urgently strengthen Ukraine's air defenses, saying that Patriot systems remain a top priority as they are among the few that can intercept ballistic missiles. Zelensky has also appealed to Putin, Russia's president, to end this war, but says that despite these diplomatic appeals, Moscow continues to intensify its attack on Ukrainian cities.
18: You'll find breaking news and analysis at townhall.com.
27: Any storms about are coming down, moving out, and we'll have a partly cloudy sky through the evening and overnight. Temperatures level off slowly, back down to a bottom low of around upper 70s north and about 80s south shore in the morning tomorrow. Possibly a coastal shower or a storm or two, but the better chance of rain, and it's still a weak chance going into the midday and afternoon hours tomorrow. So fewer storms about, and that's the pattern now we're going to be into for the rest of the holiday weekend. Isolated, if any, storms Friday afternoon, middle 90s. Feels like temperatures well into the 100s. Independence Day Saturday, you've got more of the same. Slim chance of an afternoon storm. Count on the same for Sunday, too. Afternoon each day, mid-90s. Feels like temperatures, though, well into the 100s. Ralph Sanji, WGSO.
2: Are you the parent of a blind child? Blindness does not have to hold your child back. National Federation of the Blind. Live the life you want.

0: because I'm on the run, and I am communicating with her through DMs, and I thought that I had given her the information to call us, and that she gave me her number, but I just don't know where it went. So I texted her, or DM'd her again, and I don't know if she got that or what, but I don't know that we will be talking about it. And since I was pulled over in order to get a little bit more content to talk about, until I saw a policeman approaching the car, and I figured, well, I've probably got to move along because it's probably not a good time to be loitering. So I am just going to keep moving. But it would be swell if you had something to contribute to the show, because that's the whole point, after all. It's been what we've been doing for, like I said, coming up on 38 years. And it's worked very well for all of that time. So I would like it if you would tell me about your dining experience or your food experiences in general. You know, there's a lot of people on these scooters. I spent a bunch of money renting a car because I really didn't want to do a lot of D.C. walking. But, you know, times have changed since I was here many years ago, and I had trouble walking. Now you can rent these little scooters that are everywhere. They're Lime. It's the Lime thing. I remember when they first started doing that I saw it in Los Angeles, and it was, I think, Bird or something like that. And you would just put your credit card in, and you get on the scooter, and the scooter just takes you around. I mean, we were talking about that earlier today when my sister was noticing that, and she thought that was a good idea until her husband got hit by one about 2 days ago. And he was fine. I mean, she wasn't going very fast. But I feel like that would be kind of a problem. Although I am tempted to try it. I really am tempted to try it. I think it might be a really good way to experience things. They also have bicycles, too. And I just saw a bunch of people, like almost a fleet of people passing on those things. Also Segways. Remember when Segways were really big, Patty? The Segway era. I think this would have been like 90s or early 2000s.
1: Mm-hmm. They used to have people that toured on them.
0: Yeah. And I remember being here and seeing that, and I don't see any of that now. So I wonder if Segways have been replaced by scooters and these bicycles. But we were talking about that. My sisters and I were talking about the scooters and those little motorized things that you sit on in the supermarket if you can't walk. Those things on the North Shore are making their way into the actual roads. It was one thing we were talking about golf carts, but now we're talking about scooters and those things that you see, motorized transport that you normally see in grocery stores on the street with cars. Have you seen any of that? That's disturbing.
1: Yes, I have.
0: Really disturbing.
1: Yes, you're right.
0: Yeah, it's ripe for disaster, I would say, ripe for disaster. But they're doing it here, too. I mean, I just saw a guy pass by in, you know, the middle, not the middle of the street, but definitely in a four-lane road and just, like, lane splitting like you would on a motorcycle, only you have much less chance than you would on a motorcycle, which is also not very much chance. 556-9696 is the number. Call me, will you? Tell me anything about food. It is the thing that we are gathering for, as we do every day at 2 o'clock for just 2 hours.
1: We have Nancy on the phone.
0: Oh, Nancy, come on in. Hi there. Nancy, hi there.
2: Hi. I have a restaurant report. I went yesterday with my nephew, the priest. He is being transferred out of town, boo-hoo, but not very far. He's going to Hammond, so we're going to have our lunches on the North Shore, I guess, from time to time. So for our last one here, we went to Dookie Chase because he's been wanting to go there and never did. Every time we tried, they were either sold out or closed. So we did Dookie Chase for lunch. And it was lovely. It was lovely. He was very excited. We did for our All-American meal. He said, you know, I keep reading about that this is the best fried chicken in town. And then some people say, no, it's not the best, but it's good. You know, and he said, you know, I really love fried chicken, but I don't know if I want to waste my meal on fried chicken that I could get, you know, Popeyes or something. So I said, problem solved. We get the fried chicken for our appetizer. Because it's 3 pieces of chicken and it doesn't come with anything. It's just a la carte, so it's great for an appetizer. So we did that, and then we each had a meal. So he had, the stuffed shrimp, which are, you know, stuffed and then fried, and he loved that. He said the stuffing was kind of like a stuffed crab type of stuffing. Very delicious with little square potatoes. And he ordered a side dish of the okra and tomatoes, and that was really good, spicy but good.
0: Wait, it said okra and tomatoes. Okay, I was thinking, what?
2: Mm-mm. No, okay. Okra.
0: Actually, a raw tomato would not be bad, would it?
2: No, it wouldn't.
0: Yeah.
2: And what did I have? Oh, I had the gumbo, because after I ate the big piece of chicken, I really didn't need a whole nother meal, so I had a bowl of gumbo, which is great there. It's the Creole gumbo, of course, which has everything in it. It even had a little half of a gumbo crab in it, and shrimp and sausage and chicken and everything in the really dark roux. And that was lovely. Mm-hmm. And then we split a peach cobbler. And the reason we split the peach cobbler was because I told him, look, he wanted coffee and all. I said, okay, look, I'm on the clock here because I have to meet the peach truck. My peach guy is coming. He says, you have a peach guy? Yes. And I told him about it. He says, oh, I'm going to have to go with you. I'm going to have to go because I usually drop him off back at the residence. And he said, can I please come? I said, sure. So I drove him with me back to Lakeside Shopping Center where the peach truck had arrived. And praise the Lord, there was no line. It was like 110 degrees. So, you know, when it's working, it works. I mean, it's like Disney World. I've got everybody there with their little iPads. They just scan your little thing saying what you bought, and they bring it out, and they're all smiles. And he carried my 50 pounds of peaches to the car for me. And I got 2 peaches for his paycheck.
0: That worked.
2: And, yeah, and you get when you order 2 boxes, which, you know, I get one and my friend gets one. We just put them both on my credit card, so it's 2, and you get we get 2 bags of their pecans, 2 pounds of pecans, shelled pecans, if you order 2 boxes.
0: Oh, nice!
2: So my kitchen counter is covered in peaches. There were 50 peaches in each box, so they're about a half pound each. And they will be ripening in the next couple of days. What's that?
0: Are they perfect? I mean, some of them are ripe. Are they perfect, like that sweet spot?
2: They're perfect. The girl told me these were picked yesterday morning, and we package them and send them out in one day. So they take about sometimes 3 days to ripen. And she said, you know, they give you the little thing about how to ripen them and blah, blah, blah. And you just, as soon as they start to give a little bit to your thumbprint, then you put them in the fridge, or you eat them, or you cook them or freeze them or whatever you want to do with them. So we'll be having peach everything. I'm going to put some on the grill, I think. I've been looking at recipes with grilled peaches. Yeah.
0: Yeah. Do you like grilled peaches, or are you just doing it because you see it and you think you want to try it, or have you had it and you love it?
2: I don't think I've ever had it. I might have done it once before, but I'm going to do it this weekend.
0: Yeah, okay.
2: So that's my story. Okay. And well, my fig tree runneth over this year, finally. We've had 2 years where we got almost nothing, and now it is loaded with figs. And so I've been having a friend come almost every day to pick figs.
0: Okay. You know, my sisters and I were talking about AI on the way into town, and she was talking about how you rely on it, and then you rely on it a little bit more, and you rely on it a little bit more, and pretty soon it owns you. And she said, I'll give you an example. She has some, I think, blueberry bushes or something, and they have been in some kind of... And she actually...
2: I didn't hear when you said some kind of what? Some kind of... And then you went blank.
0: Hibernation. She said that she actually had a conversation with her AI where she wondered how long it would take to revive her blueberry bushes. And the AI said, how long have you had them? And they were having a conversation. And she said, you know, on the one hand, I was really saying I shouldn't be doing that, but I really wanted to know how long before I could revive my blueberry bushes. And she said that the AI told her, well, the first year you're going to get this far, and the second year you're going to get this far. And it was like, that really happens? And she said, yeah, that is really what happened. So, I don't know.
2: Yeah, I had a conversation I had a conversation with an AI robot type person at a doctor's office last week, and I did not know it. I was just carrying on a conversation like it was one of the girls at the desk. And then, she kind of repeated something twice, exactly the same, and I thought, wait a minute, this is not a person. But anyway... Whatever works. Just get me the appointment. I don't know who you are. Just write my name in.
0: That's what she was saying. It's like, you know, you need it. And she said, I knew that I probably shouldn't be doing it, but I wanted to know about how long it would take the blueberry bushes to come back. And it was telling me, and I followed it. So, I don't know. Will be interesting. Good luck with the figs. What I want to know is, what are you doing with the figs? Like, what plans do you have for the figs?
2: Well, I do have a bunch of them in the freezer because they do go bad pretty fast. We basically just eat them raw, mostly, but you can put them on ice cream. You can put them in your yogurt. I throw a couple of them in my green smoothie every morning. You know, instead of a banana piece, I put the figs instead for the little bit of sweetness because they're sweet. And they're delicious. I mean, it's those light purple ones. You don't have to peel them or anything else. You just pop them in your mouth.
0: Are you tempted at all to do something like your little parish grill?
2: I could do that. So I should make fig and andouille dip. I could do that.
0: The andouille and the fig and the blue cheese. I would be interested in seeing how that comes out for you.
2: I could do that, huh?
0: Yeah.
2: I could do that. I'll give it a try.
0: Yeah.
2: I will give it a try because I do love that. It can't be that hard.
0: I think we should. No,
2: I have made a fig pound cake, and those come out really good, too. Kind of like a blueberry pound cake, but with figs.
0: Uh-huh. Well, I don't know. I feel like if you did, like, onions in a cast iron skillet and chopped up very finely the andouille and cooked that together, and then you put the figs in there... And then you last add the blue cheese right before you're ready to eat it. I think, I don't know, that has promise, I think. Tell me
2: well,
0: if you do
2: that's
0: it.
2: That's true. In fact, I might do it, and I might even call the little guy at the Harris Grill and ask him if he will tell me what's in it, because I'm sure he would.
0: Yeah, I mean, he probably would. I'm sure he would. So, yeah, I think you should definitely do that, because I know you really liked that. You were raving about it. And that is kind of one of the hot foods, one of the hot things that they have there. So I think it's worth trying, especially if you have surplus figs on your hand. I think it's
2: I do, good. Although I'm making a lot of friends who like figs.
0: Oh, yeah?
2: Yeah.
0: Okay. Well.
2: So I almost have to have a sign up. I almost have to have a sign up for coming to pick every day so we don't overlap. Everybody has to sign up for what day they're coming.
0: Really? I didn't know there were that many people who were fig fans.
2: I know. I didn't either.
0: Or maybe they're just...
2: But, you know, figs are one of those things.
0: Well, maybe they're like
2: either you hate them or you love them.
1: Hey, Nancy?
2: Yes.
1: I just got a call from a listener that wanted to suggest to you. He said his wife makes Brussels sprouts, figs, and bacon, and grills it all up and puts it in like a casserole dish. And he said it's absolutely delicious.
2: I don't know if that would make me like Brussels sprouts. I don't like Brussels sprouts, but
1: yeah,
2: maybe the figs would hide that strong flavor. I don't know. But thank you. That was a good suggestion.
0: I think if you don't eat any more Brussels sprouts, that is okay, because Brussels sprouts are everywhere. And it's kind of a thing where you almost can't get away from Brussels sprouts. So
2: I'm trying to think of what other vegetable that I could substitute for the Brussels sprouts that would go with figs, but I can't think of anything. I don't think it would be good with green beans.
0: Brussels sprouts or figs?
2: Oh, I mean figs.
0: You're talking about figs?
2: Yeah, what else can I use them for besides Brussels sprouts?
0: Well,
2: like a different vegetable.
0: It sounds to me like figs are a fruit, aren't they? I mean, I don't know that much about figs. Yes, they are. Okay. But you
2: can
0: mix
2: fruit.
0: Them with vegetables.
2: Yeah. Well, I mean...
0: So I don't know. I think that if you have people willing to take figs off your hands, then it's definitely worthwhile letting them do that. But then you're still going to have enough figs. I want to hear about your andouille. I want you to try the andouille thing and then report back, because I think that the idea of the andouille and the blue cheese and the figs has, I think, tremendous promise. And so I want to hear you report on it.
2: I'll give it a try.
0: I kind of
2: have the feeling that there must be some other ingredient in there that makes it the matrix, like the dip consistency.
0: Uh-huh.
2: You know what I mean?
0: Is it a dip, really? Is it a dip?
2: Yeah, it's a
0: spread.
2: You spread it on the, the bread, the pizza bread they give you, pizza crust.
0: Well, you know, usually when you have a spread, there is dairy involved, and the dairy is the cheese. So I don't know that you absolutely would conclude that there's got to be another ingredient. I would say garlic or onions or maybe both. And so if he gives you the recipe, and I'm sure that he will, I'm kind of curious to hear what's in it. So, but just think, you can have your own source of that. I would say that you won't have to go back to the restaurant, but I know you love going to the restaurant anyway. So.
2: I would, yeah.
0: Right.
2: I have a feeling that won't be that good. And I won't have the plain pizza crust.
0: You think yours won't be that good?
2: What?
0: Wait, what?
2: I said I won't have the... Mine won't be as good as his. And, yeah, and I won't have the pizza crust to put it on.
0: Well, the bottom line is, if everyone could cook as well as the restaurant they like to go to, they'd probably stay home and do it. So it kind of follows and is a good thing that they don't. So... keep going to your Parish Grill. I'm sure they look forward to seeing you, and I know that you love it. So, but it would be fun just to experiment and see if you can do it. I mean, I'm sure you can. Yeah.
2: I'm going to do it.
0: All right, then.
2: All right. I'll report back. Have a good time. Bye-bye.
0: All right, thank you. 556-9696 is the number. I want to tell you about Angelo Brocato's. Angelo Brocato is delicious. It's also iconic. It's one of those iconic places. We have our iconic products and our iconic places. It's one of those iconic places. And it is iconic because it's been around since 1905. Not in that same place. It started out when Angelo Brocato came over here with all the other Italian immigrants with just the one or two recipes, the Torrentino with the vanilla ice cream and the chips of almond and the granita or lemon ice. Since then, they've moved twice. They are currently at 214 North Carrollton, where they've been for 40-some-odd years. That's a block north of Canal. And you can go there either by driving or you take a streetcar, and that would be a real extra New Orleans experience. Take the walk, block and a half up to Angelo Brocato. Once inside, you will see that it is unlike any place else in town, and really, my opinion, unlike any place else I've seen in America. It is like a trip back to the old country in Italy. Big espresso cappuccino maker, that's the center of everything, just like they have in the pasticcerias of Italy. They have cases filled with delicious treats, like the cannoli, which is the best anywhere. It's made simply with crispy shells that they make on Wednesday in the cannoli line. It is small and large and is filled right in front of you with soft, sweet ricotta in sort of an artful presentation, and they roll it in pistachios. They have spumoni, which you can also get at supermarkets all over town. They have real Italian gelato made with real Italian flavoring. They have slices of baked Alaska, homemade candies, the little fig cookies that you see on the St. Joseph's altar every year. Let's see. They have real Italian nougats. So many different things. Angelo Brocato, it is totally iconic. It is a place that we absolutely love. You can pull up a little chair at the little cafe tables, just people watch, and just help yourself to a succession of delicious Italian treats. Italian cheesecake, tiramisu, strudel, turnovers, the baba o'rum cake. It goes on and on. Angelo Brocato, since 1905. They are located at 214 North Carrollton. They are open every day except Monday. Angelo Brocato. It's another one of those wonderful places that we are so privileged to have. And I won't say nobody else, but so far in my experience, nobody else in this country has. It's a real Italian emporium like you'd see across the pond. We will be back with more of the Food Show right after this.
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4: I won't dance. 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I won't dance. Don't ask me. I won't dance, madame, with you.
0: Okay, I goofed it. I took us out a minute early, but it is now time for the news from Louisiana Radio Network. We will be back to talk some more Topic A.
5: Louisiana Radio Network, I'm Jeff Palermo. According to the American Farm Bureau Federation, a 4th of July cookout that will feed 10 people will cost about $74, a 4% increase from last year. Economist Faith Parham says fresh produce prices are up, and so are canned goods.
6: That is mainly due to aluminum tariffs making cans a little bit more expensive. So less about what's in the cans and more about the vessel it comes in.
5: Parham says 2 pounds of beef will also run you around $14. It's a big tourism weekend for New Orleans as the city is hosting the Essence Fest. Mary Beth Romig with New Orleans & Company says the city is also hosting the National Strength and Conditioning Association and the National Association of Community and Restorative Justice. Romig says those two conferences are helping to contribute to a projected hotel occupancy of more than 80% tomorrow and Saturday night.
7: That's well over 5,000 total room nights out of the room nights we have available downtown and in the French Quarter.
5: LRN.
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4: I'll take Manhattan, the Bronx, and Staten Island, too.
0: Already 556-9696 is the number. I'd love it if you called me and chatted about whatever it is that you would like to chat about. It is Thursday as we head into the great big weekend. I'm sure a lot of people are out of town. I know people who are already out of town. 4th of July falls on a Saturday. I don't know if that's a good thing or a bad thing. But I know that there are people who are not taking the day off. And then there are also people who are. So I think that, I don't know if my daughter is or not, but I was surprised that we were doing a show tomorrow, but we are. So if you are not out of town and have been someplace to talk about whatever it is that you had, wherever it was that you had it, I'm definitely interested. We are also interested in hearing about it. I am very much looking forward to the party that I am going to on the evening of July 4th. It is a barbecue. And it will be I hope it's good. It will be sort of an elaborate barbecue. I've never had barbecued lamb before. You're probably saying you're probably not going to have barbecued lamb that day either, but no, I am, because I do eat lamb. I don't eat lamb a lot, but I do eat it, and I think it's very good when I eat it, because I don't eat, well, I don't know, I've never had it just as, well, you know, that's not true either. Because I had it at Pelican Club with Tom for the first time I'd ever had encrusted with something rack of lamb. And it was incredibly good. herb, mustard, and walnut encrusted rack of lamb that I talk about on the menu for culinary and restaurant week and all those things. They do the same menu, which is the whole menu at Pelican Club. And so first time I'd ever had lamb like that, and I just couldn't believe how delicious it was. So I have had that. But I would say that the gateway lamb that I had was the ground lamb sitting in its own little grease puddle in the kumis at Shia. It is fantastically good, and that is how I started to eat lamb. But since then, I've enjoyed lamb osobuco and like I said, the herb crusted rack of lamb. So who knows? I may eat a whole lot of lamb at this barbecue because I've not experienced it as a barbecue item. But I am really interested in trying it. All right, 556-9696 is the number. I'm starting to see more, people, definitely, out here. I'm also starting to see more methods of transportation. I was wondering if I would see the little pedicab people. Because before I rented the car, I was interested in doing the pedicab. And then when I realized how much those are to go from point A to point B, I realized that I would probably be better just to rent a car, which is ultimately what I did. But I'm starting to see those pedicabs, and they weren't out before.
1: Marianne, you got
0: and
1: Mike on the phone.
0: Also taxis. Mike, come on in.
9: Hello.
0: Hello.
9: So you had your virgin experience with Costco hot dogs.
0: I did last night.
9: Well, yep. I had my virgin experience with the peach truck.
0: Oh, yeah? And how is it?
9: I want to thank Nancy. She was the one that pointed me in that direction. I do appreciate it. The peaches are really top quality. I mean, I was really impressed. And you don't know how much 25 pounds of peaches are until you see them in one box. It's a whole lot of peaches.
0: Well, the problem is they get ripe and then they all at the same time. So does it look like it's going to be in varying stages? I hope so.
9: No, I think they're pretty much all going to come around about the same time. But that's not an issue because my intention from the beginning was to spread them around, you know. My wife's family is very large, and everybody will be happy to get 6 or 12 of them, I'm sure. So, yeah, I'll definitely do it again. I was very impressed. You know, they didn't stipulate. The communication was really good. I mean, they sent a lot of text messages and a lot of emails. But to the best of my knowledge, they never specifically said where in the shopping center parking lot they were going to be located. But I just kind of assumed it was going to be in the back around 17th Street, and sure enough, that's where they were. And when I saw they had a big refrigerated tractor trailer, I thought, my God, that's a lot of peaches.
0: Yeah.
9: But I heard
0: Nancy
9: earlier.
0: Said they
9: and
0: broke
9: it,
0: down last year. Did you know that?
9: I didn't know about
0: that.
9: Said
0: they broke down last year, yeah. They had to unload the whole trailer truck and reload it. So that was really something. Anyway, go ahead.
9: They had a lot of people helping out. You know, there was no line, just as Nancy said earlier, and it was in and out. But it was like a beehive of activity. I mean, the popularity is just remarkable. If they were offering them available from noon to 2:30. So they must have really been expecting a lot of people to be able to accommodate for 2.5 hours like that, you know. So, anyway,
0: you know,
9: I'll do it again. It was really good.
0: Yeah, good. I mean, it's really rare to find good peaches, and I'm not surprised that they're popular. If you're going to get good peaches, and someone's going to bring them to you. How much were they?
9: $2 a pound. You get 50 pounds for, 25 pounds for $50. That's incredible.
0: Oh,
9: I bought three peaches at Rouse's the other day with $3.99 a pound. So this is like half price, you know. But anyway,
0: to get rid of. But
9: moving on, I had lunch out.
0: Are the Rouse's still good?
9: The one, I think they have several varieties of peaches over there, and the ones that I got have a woman's name. It's like Lauren something, I believe, and they actually were quite good. The only reason I bought them is that they were soft to the touch, and I knew they were ready to go. You know, I could bring them home and eat them almost immediately. But yeah, they were flavorful. Yeah. They weren't mealy. That's the worst thing about a peach is it goes from being unripe to ripe to mealy within about a week. You know.
0: Yep. Absolutely. They never really get the sweet spot. So when I see them that way, I'll grab them. So I hope when I get back, they're still good. Anyway, moving on, you had lunch where?
9: What's that?
0: You had lunch where?
9: That's what I was going to tell you. It started out, it was going to be lunch at Pardo's. And the last time I went to lunch at Pardo's, they had lunch on Thursdays and Fridays. Well, apparently now they don't. Apparently they just have it on Fridays, okay? So once that was no longer available, my buddy said, well, I'll check the website, and it says Hampshire is open for Thursday lunch. Why don't we go there? I said, well, that'll work. I get over there. They got a sign in the window saying they're closed for a week. So I had a bottle of wine in my hand, and I didn't want to be standing out in 95-degree heat with a bottle of Cabernet, so I said, let's just walk across the street and go to Feliciana, which is what we wound up doing. And we had a good meal. We were both happy with Warrior. He got the Creole tomatoes that had a couple of fried oysters on it. I got the crab meat beignets. And then he had triple kale as his entree, and I had that duck ragu on pasta, which was the first time I had ever had that. But it's really an abbreviated menu. I mean, there's just not a whole lot of – you're going to be sad to hear that country pâté is no longer available.
0: What? Oh, no.
9: Yeah they took
0: it
9: off.
0: That's what I get when I go there.
9: Yeah. There were quite a few changes from the last time to this time, and they just dropped a few things. Yeah, so they're not doing a really strong lunchtime business. I think there were more than about three or four tables the 2 hours we were there. They need to do something to promote it. They really seem to need to do something.
0: Well, I think in addition to promoting it, it would be very helpful if they beefed up the menu a little bit, because the menu... You know, I mean, unless there's something that you just are blown away by that you can't get enough of, once you've eaten your way through a small menu, you're kind of done, you know, moving on to the next place. And I feel like that's where I am. And
9: that's very true.
0: To go back. What?
9: Yeah. I said that's very true. Yeah.
0: Yeah.
9: And you know what would be a good idea? They ought to make the special that they do each day available for lunch and dinner. Like today would have been that beef bourguignon. If they had offered that for lunch, I would have ordered that, you know?
0: Yeah. Yeah.
9: But apparently it's a dinner-only thing. Yeah. Oh, they got time to figure it out, you know? Besh has got deep pockets.
0: Well, you know, I'm sure that they will figure it out. But in the meantime, I would like to want to go more than I currently do. I mean, I feel like I've kind of done it, and I would like more options. So
9: I don't know.
0: They got their fingers in a lot of pie, so I hope we get back to that one soon. All right, take care, Mike. Thanks. Appreciate it.
9: Have a good time. Bye.
0: Thanks. 556-9696 is the number. I want to tell you about Sophie's. Sophie's in River Ridge is the sister restaurant of Porter and Luke's, and the menu is very similar, and it is delicious. It is the delicious neighborhood restaurant. It is not what you would call overly decorated. It's pretty minimalistic, but they focus on the food, and it is really, really good. This is where my favorite club sandwich is. They have a wonderful muffalata panini as well as a muffalata flatbread. They have a fantastic bunch of fried items. They do seafood very well. They do fried onion rings on their appetizer menu. They have fried catfish platter with fries. They have a Gulf shrimp platter with fries. And they have oysters with fries. They have, as I said, the fried onion rings, which are exceptionally good. They do fried eggplant with breadcrumbs, and it is served over angel hair pasta with a crawfish and shrimp cream sauce. And I always, when I'm in a lot of traffic, I always hear that sound and go, oh my gosh, where is it? And you spin your head around to find out if it's behind you. Fortunately, that one was not. Anyway, they also have the eggplant Sophie, which I just said, which is really, really good. They have a burger, Gulf fish. They have chicken parm and pasta. They have veal parm and pasta. They have a kids menu of fried shrimp and fries, of meatballs and pasta, buttered pasta. They have a gumbo every day and the soup du jour. They also have that wonderful hot blue crab dip. That's exceptionally good. They have a West Indies crab salad that's been a real big seller since day one. Tuna poke. So many things. It's a very, I won't say exceptionally large menu because that gets to be kind of confusing sometimes, but it's just kind of the perfect size. It's got a lot of good stuff on it. This is Sophie's in River Ridge. They are located at 10316 Jefferson Highway. That is right where Little Farms runs into Jefferson Highway. It's a little bit west of that, just a little bit west of the light. This is Sophie's of River Ridge. If you want to find out more about them, you can call them at 943-7799. That's 943-7799. Sophie's of River Ridge. On Tuesday, they have their half-price bar bites. Don't miss that. They're open every day but Sunday. This is Sophie's of River Ridge, and we will take a break and be back with more of the food show after this.
3: Mandeville Seafood has been a local favorite, serving their house-made roast beef po' boys, seafood po' boys, and even a French fry po' boy in a fast, casual environment. Here is an extensive menu of salads and sandwiches and fried seafood, baskets and platters, as well as sides like stuffed artichokes, meat pies, and jalapeno cheese bites. And we love the very attentive service here at Mandeville Seafood Restaurant and Market, celebrating 25 years.
4: I get misty just holding your hand.
0: All righty, 556-9696 is the number. I wanted to pass in front of Union Station, which used to be some place that we came, I won't say on a regular basis, but a couple of times with the family, because, as you know, Tom is a big train person, and I kind of went along for the ride on that one. But we did have some good times here, and over the last, oh, gosh, certainly the last 15 years, but probably a little more than that. Well, that's not really true, because we went to D.C. in 2001 and a little bit before that, so the late 90s, so since before Katrina. And Union Station used to be absolutely gorgeous. I mean, it's a beautiful building. And then, of course, it wound up becoming someplace you didn't want to be because there was just, like, just a huge homeless encampments in front of it. And all that's gone now. I wanted to see what it looked like, and it is beautiful because I was on the news. They had a report of a guy walking through Union Station. He was just marveling at what it looked like, and it's just it's like it was a gigantic power wash that happened. So it's really nice to see what that looks like. And we used to go here, and they had, you know, shopping in there, and they had nice restaurants and stuff like that. So it's wonderful to see that is back. So I guess on our travels through town in the next couple of days, we will probably come back here and see what there is to see. 5569696 is the number. Dave Thomas, the founder of Wendy's, was born today in 1932. He accomplished what seemed impossible at the time, taking a big chunk of the fast food hamburger market from McDonald's and Burger King. He did it by moving the product a bit upscale, not enough to make it great, but never mind, and by creating the drive-thru window. The latter innovation did more for Wendy's than the former, but now the whole hamburger business is moving upscale, and Wendy's can be credited for starting that trend toward around 1969. You know, I think Wendy's is in big trouble right now, and I guess it's because the market is moving more upscale over and over again. But I think that is something that Wendy's has suffered from of late. But Wendy's, I guess, can also be credited with bringing the the chicken strips. Is that what they call them? Chicken fingers, chicken strips to the market. And by that, I mean those disturbing little bags of chicken shreds that are deep fried. Wendy's, I think, also brought us chili. Well, you could buy chili as part of the fast food world. But there's a lot of fast food out there. It has definitely gone upscale as a category of dining. Absolutely, across the board has gone upscale. I noticed something that I thought was kind of interesting yesterday. I went and got a big iced tea in a red, white, and blue cup, big cup from Roy Rogers. And I noticed that they have a drive-thru now, and I don't think they did when we were here and discovered Roy Rogers. We have talked about Roy Rogers quite a bit on this show, much more so than you would think, given the origins of the show, to be talking so much about Roy Rogers. But I'm kind of fascinated by it because I thought it was a really good fast food chain back in the day. It was a really good fast food chain. And then it left New Orleans, and we haven't seen hide nor hair of it since then. But when I come up here, my sister has one not far from where she lives. And so I have enjoyed stopping in at Roy Rogers from time to time because it's good, I think. For the roast beef sandwiches were real roast beef, cooked in-house, sliced very thinly, and it was, generally speaking, a pretty darn good product. The little jus that it was served, sort of like a French dip. And then, of course, they also had fried chicken. And the fried chicken was very good. So I liked Roy Rogers, and I still like Roy Rogers, and I stopped in there. I didn't get any food yesterday. I just was really thirsty, and I got a tea. But it was nice to see that they're still there, and even nicer to see they had a drive-through because I didn't feel like getting out. But had I known that I was having a hot dog from Costco as dinner last night, I would have picked up some fried chicken from Roy Rogers and also a sandwich or two. So I recall they had burgers. They had the original roast beef with a jus. They did do a burger, and they had the fried chicken. And all of that was good. So I am looking forward to hitting Roy Rogers a little bit before I leave. But that probably won't be until we go back out to my sister's after all the festivities are over. 556-9696 is the number. I really don't have time, I don't think, to talk to anyone else unless you have something of great urgency to report, because I'm always up for it if, in fact, you would like to call. Words to eat by today. Let us see what those would be. This is from Thomas Moore. Food is an implement of magic, and only the most cold-hearted nationalist could squeeze the juices of life out of it and make it bland. In a true sense, a cookbook is the best sort of physiological advice, and the kitchen the first choice of room for a therapy of the world. That seems a little dense, but then he was, did tend to be kind of dense, but it's a little too dense for driving around trying to make sense of things. I've talked about the place Acadiana more than a few times on this show. It was opening when we arrived here in 2005 after Katrina. And it was operated by a chef owner named Jeff Tunks. And it was really our food. It was an exceptionally good out-of-town restaurant done by someone who was not from New Orleans. But his modus operandi was he would go to wherever it was that he was going to celebrate as a restaurant next and spend a couple of months and learn about the culture and the food, and then he would turn that into a restaurant that was usually very good. And Acadiana was a hot spot. Acadiana was like the Sal and Sam's or the Ruth's Chris on Orleans Avenue at Broad. It was where all the politicos went, and not just the ones from New Orleans. And it closed during COVID, which is too bad because it had some really fantastic things. It had like the best bread that I have had coming to a table. It was a biscuit with pepper jack jelly, and I think that was it. It was like a pepper jack jelly, and it was just so fantastic, and everybody loved it. And all of a sudden, it closed during COVID. And I passed there today, and I was kind of curious to see what had taken its place. And what has taken its place is a Bobby Vann's, which I guess is okay, but not as good as Acadiana. Anyway, that was a good restaurant, and I really do miss it. 556-9696 is the number. I would love for you to stay with us tomorrow. I will have more to report from the Capitol, although I guess it's probably going to be much the same unless people really start pouring in here. I have a feeling that tonight when we go for a little ride, it will be a little bit different. People are kind of staying in the air conditioning right now. It's just brutally hot. Go to nomenu.com, N-O-M-E-N-U.com. That is where you will find Tom's 53 years of work. There's open restaurants, restaurant recipes, dining diaries, the list of open restaurants. Restaurants. 700 recipes. I've moved the dining diary to at the New Orleans menu. I would love for you to follow us there. I would also love it if you go to the link in the bio for the North Shore Community Foundation and make a donation for Tom's fund to continue his legacy. Marianne Fitzmaurice here, the New Orleans food show in New Orleans. And we will see you at the same time tomorrow. Time for the news from Town Hall. It is 4 o'clock. Patty, are we close?
1: 10 seconds.
0: How much time do we have?
1: 10 seconds.
0: Oh, okay. All right.
1: Bye.
0: Okay, so sign up. All right. Let's just say goodbye. We'll see you at the same time tomorrow, 2 o'clock. Good night.
11: News this hour at Town Hall. I'm Bob Agnew in Washington. Law enforcement is on high alert today in the country's largest city with dozens of events planned for the 4th of July.
12: New York City Police Commissioner Jessica Tisch says there are no known specific or credible threats, but the NYPD is not taking any chances. Thousands of officers will be working 12-hour shifts to keep everyone in the city safe.
14: You can expect to see a large police presence along our waterfronts. There will be heavy weapons teams, canine units, and thousands of uniformed officers.
12: Among the many events, the annual Macy's 4th of July fireworks show. Laura Winters reporting.
11: Could be hot today in New York City and other parts of the Northeast. AccuWeather says if it reaches 100 degrees tomorrow, it's forecast.

0: cuts. That would be the first time in 14 years. The economy saw job creation slow down a bit into the summer months. The Bureau of Labor Statistics says non-farm payrolls added just 57,000 jobs for the month. PNC Chief Financial Economist Gus Fouché.
1: We expected to see job gains of above 100,000 over the month. Instead, we got a number that was softer than that. But, you know, this isn't terribly surprising.
0: Recent Russian attacks in Ukraine have caused major damage in the capital city of Kyiv.
2: Russia has launched a large-scale attack on Kyiv that has killed many and wounded dozens more. Loud explosions shook the city throughout the night as the attack with ballistic and cruise missiles and drones struck residential neighborhoods, collapsed apartment buildings, and set homes on fire. Rescue crews are still at the scene, searching for survivors under the rubble. We believe that at least 10 people are still missing.
0: Correspondent Samia Kaloub reporting from Kyiv. On Wall Street, the Dow gained almost 600 points today, up 594. The Nasdaq struggled, down 207. More from townhall.com.
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0: Tesla car sales jumped up in the second quarter of the year, much higher than they were for the same quarter last year. And Europeans accounted for some of that spending. Just last year, they had shunned the company because of Musk's embrace of right-wing political candidates. Meanwhile, Alex Vega reports that would-be homeowners and would-be home buyers will take some encouragement from the latest mortgage rates.
7: Mortgage buyer Freddie Mac says the average rate on a 30-year mortgage fell this week to 6.43%. That's the lowest it's been in 7 weeks. The average rate has been hovering around 6.5% going back to mid-May. Overall, mortgage rates have been mostly trending higher since late February, when the war with Iran drove up oil prices and expectations for higher inflation. That pushed up the long-term bond yields that lenders use as a guide to pricing home loans. The trend has contributed to sluggish home sales this year. I'm Alex Vega.
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8: Any storms about are coming down, moving out, and we'll have a partly cloudy sky through the evening and overnight. Temperatures level off slowly, back down to a bottom low of around upper 70s north and about 80s south shore in the morning tomorrow. Possibly a coastal shower or a storm or two, but the better chance of rain, and it's still a weak chance going into the midday and afternoon hours tomorrow. So fewer storms about, and that's the pattern now we're going to be into for the rest of the holiday weekend. Isolated, if any, storms Friday afternoon, middle 90s. Feels like temperatures well into the 100s. Independence Day Saturday, you've got more of the same. Slim chance of an afternoon storm. Count on the same for Sunday, too. Afternoon each day, mid-90s. Feels like temperatures, though, well into the 100s. Ralph Sanji, WGSO.
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Good afternoon, my fellow God-loving, freedom-loving, Christian-American patriots. Welcome to this week's edition of Holy and Patriotic Jambalaya Radio Show, Independence Day Edition. I'm John Swisher, and my co-host Mike Silva's on the phone.

0: forgive those who trespass against us. And lead us not into temptation, and deliver us from all forms of evil. For yours is the kingdom, the power, and the glory, forever and ever and ever. Amen.
1: Amen.
0: I pledge allegiance to the people of the United States of America, and to the Republic. That's the Republic for which they all stand. One nation, under God, with liberty, justice, and freedom, forever and ever and ever, forever. Amen. Amen.
1: Amen.
2: Amen.
1: God bless his soul. He's walking the streets of golden streets of heaven with Jesus. It's people like that who fought for this country. That's why America's great. And I didn't write a monologue, but I'm just going to say out loud, this weekend, Saturday, is Independence Day, 250th birthday of America.
2: Though we
1: had some bad times in this country, but you know what? We still live in the greatest country in the world. I wish I could have served in the military, but I didn't pass a physical. But I'm gonna let our veteran Navy SEAL speak. Go ahead, Mike.
2: I was in the Navy, but I was not a SEAL. I want to clarify that. Those guys go through some intense training. I think only like 10% of the people that go out for try to be a SEAL actually get finished through the training and become a SEAL. So those guys go through some rigorous, very intense training, and it's not for everybody. Those guys are a special breed, man. But yes, it shouldn't be a political thing. It should be an American thing. And what I despise are Democrat politicians that are saying they're not proud of this country and won't celebrate because Trump is president, which is ridiculous. And if you think America's that bad, won't you just get the hell out of here? Because everybody should come together and celebrate this 250th anniversary. But the Democrats are making it political as usual, which is why I despise Democrat politicians. So that's how I feel on that part. But God bless America, 250 years. We will be celebrating, and we are proud to be an American.
1: That's right. John Fitzgerald Kennedy was the last good Democrat.
2: I was a registered independent my whole life until 2015. I changed to Republican to join the MAGA movement, and I'm very proud to say that I did, and I am still part of the MAGA movement, and always will be.
1: Me too. Yes. And all right. You said you wanted to discuss some, even though she couldn't call, you wanted to discuss something about
2: we'll wait until she has time to call. Desiree knows a lot and has done a lot of research on the vaccines, and I read her page every day, and she usually posts something very interesting, very scary, and some of this stuff is ridiculous, scary, ridiculous about vaccines. But when we can get her on, we'll get her on to discuss that. A very interesting conversation. But for the 250th anniversary, we're going to Uncle Sam Jam tomorrow in Lafreniere Park, listen to some good music and watch some fireworks.
1: Amen.
2: And then Saturday, the actual 4th, there will be reading the Declaration of Independence at a park out here in Mandeville somewhere. Dawn knows where it's at. But they're going to have a party, and they're going to be reading the Declaration of Independence on Saturday, July 4th, and we will be attending that, dressed in red, white, and blue.
1: Amen. I want to discuss, if you're okay with it, how dark money influenced this past weekend's election, because Dr. Fleming should have been the winner.
2: Yeah, unfortunately, our people we supported did not come out on top like we wanted, but that doesn't mean we're giving up. But yeah, go right ahead and talk about that, John.
1: Yes, myself personally, I think Jeff Landry blocked Dr. Fleming from accessing Donald Trump, President Trump. I've spoken to Dr. Fleming several times. He's told me that, and you know what? I believe him. I believe him 1,000%. So what's going to happen is when Julia Letlow gets inaugurated, she's going to resign because she really wants to be president of the LSU system. And Jeff Landry is going to appoint himself the senator. And gosh, I hope this never happens. I do not want to see the return of John Bel Edwards to the governor's mansion. But Billy Nungess is the lieutenant governor, so he would become governor if that would ever happen, which is a whole lot better choice than John Bel Edwards in the governor's mansion. Wouldn't you agree, Mike?
2: Oh, absolutely, but I don't know if that scenario is going to happen that you're talking about there. I don't think that can happen, but we'd definitely take Billy Nungess over John Bel Edwards any day.
1: Yes. And did you see clips on Fox News and other outlets? They had people climbing up to the top of the Statue of Liberty to tell John Thune to pass the Save America Act?
2: I did not see that. I did see a couple of guys on top of the Empire State Building holding some banner up.
1: That's what I'm talking about.
2: It said when love overtakes power, power, something like that. Something about love and power. They were all the way on top of the Empire State Building. Yeah, I did see that.
1: We got to go to our break. Yeah, okay. We're going to play that. We're going to play that clip in the next segment. But I tell you what, yeah, they did go to jail for that. But you know what? I commend them. I commend their bravery. They're true patriot Americans for coming out bold and telling John Thune to pass his act. Because this guy is a serious rhino. This guy is against the Trump agenda. I guarantee you one thing. If Doc Fleming would have won, he would have been Senate Majority Leader. Doc Fleming would have passed it. Wouldn't you agree?
2: 100%. And you know, 83% of people that were polled, and it was bipartisan, Republican, Democrat, Independent, 83% want the Save America Act, and the Democrats are voting against it, which means they don't care about you. They just care about being in power.
1: Exactly. Okay, we got to go to our first break. 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
8: 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In the third and fourth segments, if Desiree doesn't call, we're gonna be Mike's gonna give a review of his debut performance in his new band in the last third and fourth segments. I already got some clips. If you got any email, Mike, right?
9: Yes, sir.
8: Okay. Now we're going to play this clip from, Save America Act, Important to Pass. 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
10: Pass the Save America Act, John Thune, you worthless clown. We're not leaving until you do. The people demand it now.
8: They mean business.
9: 83% of the population wants this. They better vote for it.
8: Oh, yes. I don't know why the Senate voted on John Thune becoming Senate Majority Leader Jeez, that guy's a rhino.
9: Yeah, he sure is. They could have got somebody better.
8: Yes. And I also want to discuss our local Supreme Court Justice Amy Conehead Barrett. I changed her name. She's not Conehead Barrett because she is a conehead.
9: Well, she's turning out to be a disappointment, man.
8: Yes. Her and John Roberts, he was nominated by George Bush Jr. They're fighting the Trump agenda. I can say one thing about a Democrat. They do stick together.
9: Yeah, the three Democrat-appointed judges, Supreme Court judges, they vote on party lines. They don't vote on the Constitution, which is what they're supposed to vote by. But they always vote party line, which is ridiculous. They should be for that reason, they should not be lifetime appointments. They should be able to be voted out. Something, but they should not be lifetime appointments when they're voting on political party lines instead of the Constitution.
8: Thank you. They're trying to get Clarence Thomas to retire, and they're trying to get Alito to retire because they've been there forever. But you know what?
9: Oh well. Well, so we need them right now.
8: Well,
9: man, we need them right now.
8: Their side had Ruth Bader Ginsburg.
9: Well, they're probably what they're thinking of probably doing is, since they're older and been in there a while, to retire and let Trump appoint a couple of more. That way they'll be in there longer. So if we get a Democrat president, just say we get a Democrat president and then they retire, then they'll appoint a Democratic leaning judge. So
8: gosh,
9: we definitely need
8: that. Never happens.
9: Yeah, exactly.
8: I like to say one thing. I think the enthusiasm is very high in Minnesota with Mike Lindell running for governor. The MyPillow guy, the guy who started MyPillow.
9: Yes. He's a true patriot.
8: I would love to see him run for president after Trump's time is finished.
9: No, not president. I think he'll be a good governor. I don't know about president right now. Well, we got Marco Rubio and J.D. Vance. I think we'll do a fine job.
8: Yes.
9: Well, I want to bring this up. I read this yesterday. Louisiana, for the first time ever, now has more registered Republican voters than Democrat voters just recently. I read that story yesterday.
8: But Jeff Landry is still acting like a Democrat. He's he got rid of the brake tags, but we got to pay $6 a year for a QR code on our windshields. So what's the difference? I mean, they got the CCS carbon capture crap.
9: I don't know. Jeff Landry, he does something one time and I agree with it, and then he'll do something the next time and I disagree with it. I don't know what's up with him.
8: I spoke with Dr.
9: He's not a true conservative.
8: I spoke with Dr. Fleming's campaign manager yesterday on the phone, Brendan Dubrock. I wanted to invite him to come on the show. He couldn't come because due to commitments, but he was telling me a lot of these people, Julia Letlow, Landry, that's all free government money. That's why they want this carbon capture and these data centers too. That's all government subsidies. And he made sense. We had a long conversation. He said that's why we got high taxes in property taxes in the state. I mean, he says they need to follow Ron DeSantis' lead. Ron DeSantis don't have income tax, Florida, and he's getting rid of property tax. And they got more revenue in government. But the problem...
9: Right. Florida. I read a story today. Florida now has a higher population than New York. They have no income tax, and they have a surplus, an extremely amount of money in a surplus, rainy day fund. And the roads are better, the bridges are better, the whole infrastructure is better, the education system's better, the taxes are lower, and they have more population to New York now, and look how much better they're run.
8: Okay, we ready for a call, Mike? We got Paul from Destrehan. You ready?
9: Yes.
8: Okay, good afternoon, Mr. Paul. Thank you for calling the Holy Patriotic Jeremiah Radio Show on WGSO. Hey, good afternoon, Mr. Paul.
11: Hey, guy, what's going on?
8: Not much.
11: Man, all I can say is three words, and it's a proper noun. Trump, Trump, Trump. I love that guy from the moment he ran.
8: I do, too.
11: I mean, from the first second, I loved him. I had this kind of man we needed. I mean, I'm an old man now. I mean, back even it was old man back when he started running. And I tell you what, that's the kind of man we needed. And for him to do what he's doing, it is blinking amazing. And he's just going on. But I have a question.
8: Go right ahead.
11: I think maybe it's possible that when these midterms come up, people still love that name Trump, and they're going to go out there and vote. I sure hope they do. But I think the midterms, I mean, you know, look what the Democratic Party's starting to do. They're starting to turn toward the Democratic Socialists. That puts a Democratic mainstream.
9: No, it's communism. It's full-blown communism. They that's what they want.
11: Well, it's going to put the Democratic, regular Democratic, the mainstream Democratic Party in a battle with them, and that's going to create an internal problem, and I hope it does.
9: I sure hope it does.
11: But you know,
9: I sure hope it does.
11: But what does Mike, what do you think about the midterms?
9: Well, you know, if you're voting for Trump endorsed candidates, I'm still, I'm really high on those. I'm high that it's probably going to happen because there's so many wins Trump has taken since the since he took office. So many things he's done positive. And, of course, I think some people, and I hope they don't do this, but I got a feeling some people are just going to look at the gas prices and go, I'm tired of paying these gas prices. But they're starting to come down a little bit. But there are so many wins that Trump has done since he took office, and the MAGA movement is in full force. And I think all the people that voted for him are going to continue that, you know, vote for the MAGA conservatives in the
8: Hey, midterm. Mr. Paul, can you stay with us? We got to go to our break. Mr. Paul, can you stay with us?
11: Yes.
8: Please. Okay. You listen, Holy Patriotic Jeremiah Radio Show called the Unleashed Band Talk Line, 504-556-9696. 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
13: Louisiana Radio Network, I'm Jeff Palermo. Fox 8 Television in New Orleans is reporting that an Orleans Parish grand jury has indicted Louisiana Attorney General Liz Murrell. It's unknown what criminal charges Murrell will face. It's been reported a grand jury was looking into whether Murrell violated state law by threatening to possibly remove New Orleans Mayor Helena Moreno, five city council members, and Orleans DA Jason Williams from office if they kept interfering with the state law that eliminated the city's criminal clerk of court position and consolidated the office with the civil clerk. Eventually, Louisiana Supreme Court ruled in favor of the state and the two offices were combined. We are looking at a big 4th of July weekend across the state as the United States celebrates its 250th birthday. Mary Beth Romig of New Orleans and Company says the city has a big fireworks spectacular planned for Saturday night.
17: ABC is going to be in town showcasing our fireworks show from the riverfront.
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8: 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Call the Unleashed Band Talk Line, 504-556-9696. We got our friend Mr. Paul from Destrehan. Him and Mike were discussing a few things. Go ahead and finish, guys.
11: You go ahead first, Mike, if you want.
9: Well, I was just saying before the break that I think we're going to do good in the midterms with all the endorsements Trump's given. I think those are probably going to be the candidates, hopefully, that will win. I have faith that the majority of the people are starting to come around to common sense, because I read a good report, like I was telling John earlier, just yesterday I read the report, for the first time in history, Louisiana has more Republican voters than Democrat voters. So I think the common sense is starting to come around, and we got to get these Democrat, socialist, communists out of power, or not in power, because New Yorkers, look what's happening in New York.
8: Yep.
11: Speaking, I agree totally.
8: Speaking also, of social, I'm sorry. Speaking of social, I just seen on Facebook, AG Liz Miro just been indicted by a grand jury.
11: Oh, I was on the news when I was hanging on. Wow.
9: Yeah, I just read something. She's got like a $400,000 bond. I just read it.
8: Why? Because she accused somebody? Because she caught the city council not doing their job? That's a crime? Wow.
9: Yeah. Yeah, right. Exactly.
11: Well, can I add something? Because I don't have much time. And I'm,
8: go right ahead.
11: I appreciate the time you're giving me. You know, I think that this American Party, this big 250th anniversary, just think if old Kamala Harris was president, boy, we would have been in trouble. But with Trump being president and promoting the Constitution, oh, I tell you, this country is going to be reborn with the Constitution. And then we're going to have born-again Christians, of course, but to be reborn this country, and I think this is going to be a shot in the arm to kind of get people to vote for the sane Republicans and not the crazy Democrats, because they just do crazy anyway. And also I want to say one more thing.
9: Sure.
11: Philip Crapell, I knew him 25, 30 years. I met him at rallies. I met him at
8: Cajun Buccaneer.
11: Cajun Buccaneer. I want to say prayers to him because I know he passed away, what, two, three months ago?
8: A year and a half ago.
11: Been a year and a half. But I knew his wife. I think his wife's name was Mary Ann. I don't know. Maybe I'm wrong. But I met him.
8: Marsha is his wife's name.
11: Marsha. He would never quit. He just go and go and go. And God bless him wherever he is. You know, because, like I said, I wasn't really super friends with him, but I was acquaintance with him, and he always had that loyal devotion for this country and God, family, and the American flag.
8: That guy was a Vietnam vet, too.
11: Yeah, well, I didn't know that.
8: And
11: didn't see him.
8: He never got the benefits that he was entitled to.
11: Right. Didn't know that either.
8: And I got to talk. My uncle's an advocate for veterans. I want to see if his wife's eligible to receive those benefits.
11: Well, you can get on the internet and see and put his name in, and they show a history of veterans, and they show what their status was and what they did, where they went. And it's available to the public. I don't know if you knew that or not.
8: No, I didn't.
11: Yeah, so and, you can type in Philip Crapell and see what branch of the service or whatever, you know.
8: This guy was a martial arts expert too.
11: Oh, I knew that.
8: Him and Miss Marsha, they took wayward youths off the street and taught them martial arts. And we have, you've heard of the Guardian Angels, right?
11: Oh yeah, with the red caps.
8: Yes.
11: Yeah.
8: Well, he had the New Orleans version of the Guardian Angels are called the Cajun Buccaneers, hence his nickname. So he took wayward youths and turned their lives around, taught them martial arts, and taught them responsibility and service to mankind, service to country, give back, and
9: we need more people like that.
11: Well, God bless Philip Caprell and Marsha. I think she passed away about a month.
8: No, she's still alive.
11: She's still alive?
8: Yes.
11: Oh, well, anyway, that's great. Anyway, well, look, I took up enough of your time.
8: We're glad you called.
11: Three more words. Three more proper names. Trump, Trump, Trump, Trump, Trump, Trump.
8: And I'll tell you, another veteran. I've never met him, but you know to call it Deplorable Dion.
11: Yeah, who's that?
8: Deplorable Dion.
11: No, I never heard.
8: That's Michelle Hurst's mom. Well, her father, he's a World War II veteran in Korean and Vietnam, from what I heard.
11: Right now, that's Michelle Hurst's?
8: Her grandfather.
11: I knew it was a grandfather. I'm sorry. I think I AI'd it, looked Michelle Hurst's up, because I thought her last name was Hurstel. But because my cousins, I got a Hurstel, but Michelle Hurst's is an excellent public leader, personality and grit, and a Trumpster.
8: Yeah, her grandfather, from what I heard, fought World War II, Korea, and I think Vietnam.
11: Yeah, I wouldn't doubt it, you know. And Mike, thank you for your service in the Navy. I don't know if we thanked you or not. You know, God bless
9: you. I appreciate
11: you, that's a tough run.
8: I passed the test to get into the Navy, but I passed the written test, but I flunked the physical, and I wanted to go in the Navy in the worst way.
11: Right.
8: I mean, I didn't get to serve.
11: You're doing it now. You're serving your country now on this radio show.
8: Well, thank you.
11: I mean, I could honestly say that you are. You know, you're making up for what you couldn't do in the service. It just shows you how much you love God, family, and country. You know,
9: absolutely. So,
11: and I'll give you and thank you for your service on the radio, young man. How old are you,
8: Mike? You there,
9: Mike? Yeah, I'm 61. I thought he was talking to you, John. I'm 61.
8: I'm 62, and
11: 62.
8: And
11: I was talking to John. Go ahead.
8: I'm 62. I'm about 10 months older than Mike. And
11: right.
8: And well, Mr. Paul, let me ask you this: You think the Catholic Church can use another Pope like John Paul?
11: Oh, I don't. I think John. No, because they could use another Pope like his brother.
8: Yes.
11: His brother was very much more conservative. But I'm wondering, you know, how they get political. I wonder if he gets paid off by a big corporation tool on the liberals. They lean toward the liberal side. I just wonder if that could happen.
8: Yes.
11: You know, I don't know if the Pope gets money because they, you know, I mean, that's, they had a lot of strange things going on in the Vatican, you know?
9: Oh, yeah.
11: I mean, that's a whole nother enigma wrapped in a mystery like the John F. Kennedy assassination.
8: Mike's uncle is the bishop.
11: Well, that doesn't mean, I mean, he believes in Christ.
8: I tease Mike about that. His mom's maiden name is Greg Amon.
11: Oh, the bishop? I was about to say maybe his favorite guitar player was Elton Bishop. Elton Bishop,
8: Elvin Bishop. Good musician.
11: Oh, yeah. Oh, man, my mind's slipping. I got a slipping clutch in my brain.
8: And my grandfather, before you go, Mr. Paul, my paternal grandfather, he's got 2 degrees from Cooper Union University in New York in civil and chemical engineering. He helped design the flamethrower for the United States Army. He went to enlist in the service, and they said, no, we need you as a civilian employee. So he worked for the Army his whole career. Even though he was civilian, he still served his country. He helped design the flamethrower.
11: Oh, absolutely. And he was an engineer for the country. I mean, that's a step above, you know.
8: And he flew that American flag on his front door every morning.
11: Yeah.
8: Rain, sleet, snow, and shine.
11: 6, 7 years ago, 8 years ago, the American flag was a thing of shame, not to me. But now look at it now, and with this 250th anniversary,
8: yes,
11: it's going to be a shot. It's going to be an electrical shock to this country, to where we're going to go back to being more the country we were. We're not there yet. We're really further away. A lot of people, they want that welfare, and if they don't get that welfare, they're going to vote crooked.
8: Yes.
11: And they're going to vote for the Democrats. But you know what's to the point? It would be so much worse when they vote for the Democrats. What's going to happen then?
8: Exactly. Listen,
11: but they want that welfare that the poor people.
8: We got to go to our break, our last break, Mr. Paul.
11: Nice talking to you guys.
8: All right.
11: Thank you. Bye bye.
8: Be right back.
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8: Welcome back, Holy Patriotic Jeremiah Radio Show. John Swisher here, and I'm going to turn it over to Mike Silva. He's going to give a recap of his debut performance of Unleashed Band this past Saturday night. I even got clips too, Mike. Go ahead.
9: All right. Thank you, buddy. Yeah, it was a long road of going through bass player after bass player. I think we went through 8 bass players before we finally found Tim. But Tim volunteered to do this. Tim is Sonia's husband. He's like a blues guitar player, but he decided to pick up the bass and learn it and join our band. And I got to tell you, it was like a practice gig we did Saturday at the Hitch, because Tim picked up the bass for the first time and tried to learn 30 songs in 6 weeks. And nobody's going to be able to do that perfectly. But, man, he put the time in. He put a lot of time in, a lot of hard work, and he did really, really good for a first-time player picking up the bass in just 6 weeks. So he's just going to get better as time goes by. He's going to get better and better, and we're going to get better and better. But we had so much fun. It was good to see get out there and finally play. The last time we played together with Sonya and Walter, was New Year's at the Hitch. So it was the first time in 6 months that we played. But we will be at the Hitch in Ponchatoula every last Saturday of the month from 9 p.m. to 1 a.m. And we're going to be getting better and better as Tim gets that bass down. And he's got a good stage presence. He's got a hard work determination. He's got a very good work ethic. And I think we're going to be fine. If you'd like to play a clip, go ahead and play a clip.
8: Oh, I got some. Play Come Together. This is a Beatles and Aerosmith tune.

0: Okay, you ready for another clip, Mike?
1: Yeah, play. I think you had Redneck Woman, don't you? I like to hear that one. Was really went over really well.
0: Okay, go ahead and play Redneck Woman.

0: Jeff Courier, if you're listening, hire Unleashed Band for the WGSO 80th birthday anniversary party at Rockin' Bowl whenever you decide to hold it.
1: We would love to play for that. I'm sure the whole band would enjoy that, I'm sure.
0: Yes. And y'all talking about getting some Metairie gigs, too, and besides the North Shore gigs, right?
1: Yeah, we're going to get we're going to get a few more songs down on the set list to make sure we have at least 4 hours, you know, because it's usually 4 hours. It's 3 to 4 hours. Some gigs are 3 hours, some are four when we play in the Metairie places. So we're going to get a few more gigs down at the Hitch and learn a few more songs before I start going try to book some gigs in Metairie and other places.
0: I'll tell you what, I like the Hitch. It's got that nice blues rock, that biker bar vibe.
1: Yeah, I mean, the Hitch has been there for a while, and they're known for they always having live music on the weekends. We're proud to be a part of that. They treat us really well, and we really enjoy playing over there.
0: Yes. And
1: follow us. We have a Facebook page. Unleashed the Band, and we have all the gigs we're going to have upcoming in there, a little history about each of us in the band, and then a few videos that were just posted from that first gig if you want to check it out. Unleashed the Band on a Facebook page. Check it out.
0: I like to see y'all do our guests we had last week. I like to see y'all invite Brian James to come on stage. You can play the horse, my horse.
1: Yeah, that guy's a really good, talented country artist, man. He's going to be going places. I'm proud to support him, man. He had his gig last Saturday at Boot Scoot Rodeo, and he said it was an absolute success, that they were rowdy, had a great time. So I'm really glad I can help him get that Boot Scoot Rodeo gig. So everything went really, really well for him.
0: Amen. Has he met BJ yet?
1: I don't know. He knows a lot of musicians out here, and a lot of musicians know him, so they might know each other already.
0: He needs to join LAFF.
1: Yeah, absolutely. And Unleashed will be joining that, too. Louisiana Association of Fairs and Festivals. If you got a local band, it'd be to your advantage to join that. You can get some really, really good gigs, meet a lot of good, interesting people, make some good contacts. LAFF, Louisiana Association of Fairs and Festivals.
0: We need to get BJ and Todd on the show one day.
1: Absolutely.
0: And
1: but our next gig, like I said, we play the last Saturday of every month at the Hitch from 9 p.m. to 1 a.m. Come on out.
0: We got time for one more clip, Mike?
1: Sure, go ahead.
0: Living After Midnight.

0: That was a great performance, Mike. Kobe wants to – I can tell he wants to headbang. He's trying to keep it under. But this is our last show with Kobe. He is going to Fox 8. And
1: congratulations, Kobe.
0: And I just want –
1: I want to say, again, happy 250th birthday, America. Hope everybody celebrates, and hope you're proud to be an American. Just don't be a Democrat.
0: Amen. All right. Unfortunately, we come to the end. God, family, and country, and support local music.
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11: 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And just maybe.
12: We're going into the evening with a muggy night after a few scattered storms and showers about today. It's mostly dry overnight. Coastal area may start the morning early tomorrow with a stray shower, but inland spots will get that activity going with the daytime heat, but only about a 20% coverage area tomorrow. 20-30% Saturday, 4th of July. More of the same on Sunday. Now, it's going to be hot for the weekend, a little hotter too. The atmosphere is going to be a bit drier, less moisture to tap into, so fewer storms, but more heat. It'll possibly be the upper 90s, with feels like temperatures each day well into the 100s. Ralph Sanji, WGSO.
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0: Happy 250th birthday, America. No. No, I'm not jumping the gun. Declaration of Independence ratified July 2nd, 1776. Everyone else found out about it on July 4th, which is when we celebrate. It's like the argument about voting. Is Election Day the day you cast the vote, the day they count the vote, the day they acknowledge the vote? What is the definition of is? As we tell you what went on last night, and of course we'll give you your chance to give us your impact statements. How is it impacting you where you are at 434-882-4217, text message or emails to the same. I want to get back to a point we were discussing earlier, and it goes back to the Supreme Court's ruling on birthright citizenship. And they're trying to unspin it that, you know, somehow the left doesn't like this ruling either. it's the way they tell it. And with a straight face and all, I mean, these folks should really be in vaudeville. I guess that's what happened to vaudeville. It became politics. And the disproportionate power of these offices. We mentioned this earlier in the program, that your job is to protect our rights so that we can go be prosperous. America is not a prosperous nation. It is a free nation full of mostly prosperous people on a global scale. America is not a great nation. It is a free nation full of great people. Yeah, but it's bad form to start a campaign on Make Americans People Great Again. That's a much tougher slogan. Let's make the American people great again. Whoa, what are you talking about there, Pally? But it's don't bust you, don't bust me. Let's get the other guy behind the tree. Our first things today, President Trump celebrating the 250th anniversary of the country by dedicating the Theodore Roosevelt Presidential Library, 26th president. Getting his library in Medora, North Dakota, much to the shock of the folks on Long Island at Sagamore Hill, the amphitheater where this is done. President Trump held a rally. This is a time, he said, to rediscover the indomitable spirit that built our country. Meanwhile, around the world in less than 80 days, Steve Witkoff and Jared Kushner met with negotiators from Qatar and Pakistan, as did Majed al-Ansari and Iran's top negotiator, Kazim Garibabadi, all met in Qatar yesterday, having what the Pakistanis called positive progress towards peace in between Iran and the United States. Speaking of treaties, United States will not renew a North American trade pact with Canada and Mexico in long-term form, instead opting to renegotiate it annually. Trump administration is taking emergency action. Secretary Chris Wright told PJM Interconnections, they are the grid operators for the Mid-Atlantic facing 110-degree heat indices today, that if they need additional power sources for fossil fuel-fired plants and backup generation sources, that the government is ready to help to make sure there are no brownouts or blackouts. The Treasury Department Wednesday permanently renewed tax incentives for qualified opportunity zones. This allows states to nominate distressed communities for tax-advantaged private investment under the President's Working Class Families Act. 1 week after the powerful twin earthquakes rocked her country, Delcy Rodriguez is facing rebuke and calls for her resignation in her country for forgetting those who live there. And those are some of our first things on this Monday morning. Tonight, a new documentary produced by the Daily Signal hits the boxes in the media around where you are. Host and producer Bradley Devlin, where can people find it?
1: Yes, absolutely. 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But it will air on July 2nd, 2026 at 8:30 p.m. Eastern Time on the Daily Signal's YouTube channel. Sacred Honor, the declaration that defines a nation, is going to hopefully make the rounds in a bunch of America's households.
0: Great.
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4: 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It protects our healthy cells even from radiation. 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
0: As said, he's not going to enforce the dutifully legislated and signed laws regarding possession, transport, and purchase of firearms, stating that he supports the Constitution and took an oath to support the Constitution. Yet, you wanted constitutional officers at the southern border to ignore the orders of their government and arrest people and deport them, even though the government said don't do that. And if the law enforcement officers decide not to enforce marijuana possession or theft to a certain point, guys like you rail about it. Which is it? You can't have it both ways. If the legislative body representing the people, as I understand it, pass a law, then the elected law enforcement officers and appointed ones, she writes in parentheses, have to enforce those laws. That's the Constitution of the states and of the country. And that if something is unconstitutional, it has to be adjudicated, and that can't be done on the street by law enforcement officers just picking and choosing which laws they enforce or not. I appreciate the email because it does fly into the teeth of our particular radio motorcycle operator this morning, because we do in our home county of Augusta County, Virginia, sheriff issued a statement saying he's not, although the courts have interceded as well. Courts have interceded already on this, and that part isn't necessarily well laid out. The courts have put a stay on the gun grab legislations that they have passed, until a hearing. And that's the point of an injunction, is if there's a question over whether an law is constitutional or not, a court will and should appropriately put an injunction on the enforcement of that law until such time as you can determine whether it really is or isn't constitutional. We used to, if you go back, you want to be an originalist, you want to really impress your originalist friends, go and talk about what the original role of the U.S. Attorney General was. Now, this one's fun. This will wow them at the water cooler. The original role of the Attorney General was to advise Congress on potential unconstitutional laws that they might be trying to bring. And some states still have that function. You have markup on laws. Virginia has it. That you'll have markup on laws, and they'll put little sticky notes, basically, on pages that are unconstitutional, if not the whole thing in general. Doesn't mean it might not get passed, because the way the process works is the legislature is allowed to legislate. Courts across the country, Virginia got popularized for doing this, saying this just the other day with the redistricting ruling, that they won't rule on pending legislation, that they want to let the legislative process work its way through before declaring something that's not finished yet constitutional, because the concept may fall under the purview of the legislative or executive branches, which then, as you point out, makes it constitutional. I don't believe that the Constitution establishes the rights of negative prerogative. Let me explain what I mean. Is the U.S. Constitution and most of the state ones do not say, you know, you can ban something. You can stop protecting the right to do it. And it sounds like, you know, slice of the same pie, but it's profoundly different. So you have a right to own arms. And the government doesn't want you to own those arms, but you have a God-given right, and it's in paper. The Constitution allows that states can pass legislation, but they cannot circumvent the U.S. Constitution. And it is a gray area. I don't disagree with you that an officer on the fly just determining what is or isn't a constitutional order is a heavy lift, but it's what we ask our soldiers to do. Our soldiers are trained, and part of their training is to know what a constitutional order is and isn't, because they are commanded by the Uniform Code of Justice to be insubordinate when confronted with an unconstitutional order. So that means they need to know what those are. So it's a good question, though, and I appreciate that. You know, Bradley Devlin, also on with us, DailySignal.com, the documentary coming out, and you were talking about how these founders, you know, worked through the Constitutional Convention. You raise a great point, and, you know, we bring up Rutledge of South Carolina, and then even after that, as we get towards the U.S. Constitution, the battles between James Madison and Patrick Henry, and then the peace made by James Monroe and George Mason that gave us the Bill of Rights. America's history is not one of, my party's in power, so I'm going to do whatever I want, and whatever they want, they don't. There's a lot of conflict. There's a lot of disagreement. I think the slavery, usurpation, and abuse section is a great example of it. Jefferson thought that was an important thing. A lot of people did, but South Carolina said, we're not supporting this as long as that resolution is in there. They got Georgia to go along with it. It still wasn't a majority opinion, but they worked towards the best solution they could, even in the face of disagreement. And that's something we lack today, too, Bradley, don't you think?
1: Absolutely. I mean, Jefferson, there's a great story of Jefferson sitting there stoically taking all of these edits to his perfect declaration. And he's just ticked as all get out that they keep mangling. He'll later write this in a letter that the Congress mangled his Declaration of Independence. Yes. But it's those 80 edits that are made by the Congress that transforms this distillation of the American mind into a statement of a Congress and something that is politically actionable. If they got rid of the condemnation of George III for imposing the North Atlantic slave trade onto the New World, they also cut down 25% of the document, make it less emotional, make it more political. Why? Here's why. Because the Lee Resolution is in three parts. The Declaration, of course, is the explanation of the Lee Resolution. The first is a statement of truths, truths that we hold to be self-evident. You might have heard that line. Biden, as Joe Biden said, you know the thing.
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16: Louisiana Radio Network, I'm Andrew Greenstein. A New Orleans grand jury indicts Attorney General Liz Merle on 16 counts, including intimidation and malfeasance, stemming from the letters she had sent to Mayor Helena Moreno and others threatening to remove them from their posts. Governor Landry said he would pardon Merle as fast as the law allows. The American Farm Bureau Federation found the average 10-person Independence Day cookout will cost almost $74 this year.
17: That total is up 4% from last year, due almost entirely to inflation. The cookout basket includes burgers, chicken, pork chops, sides, and dessert. Farm Bureau economist Faith Parham says ground beef is seeing record highs due to small cattle herds.
18: Eventually, our cattle herds will rebuild, and we'll see the price of beef go back down a little bit, but for now, it's up.
17: She says aluminum tariffs have made canned goods more expensive, and energy and transportation costs are high.
18: Which we really see in those food prices when we talk about things that you must stay a little bit colder, like fresh fruits and vegetables.
17: The South is almost $2 below the national average. I'm Case Kieschnick.
16: LRN.
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2: Talking with Bradley Devlin of the Daily Signal, and you got cut off. We ran into the oncoming train known as the news at the bottom of the hour. But I know you were distracted by the three things that the Virginia resolution brought, but then, of course, got derailed by the freight train known as Joe Biden.
3: We hold these truths to be self-evident. All men and women created by the thing.
4: The second, it's a lengthy indictment of the king.
2: Yeah.
4: And the third part is us saying, because of these two things, are these truths and these violations of those truths, we are now an independent country. That is something that is politically actionable. We need to have the Lee resolution tells us we're going to declare independence, we're going to get a foreign alliance, and we are going to create a new form of government. And so the declaration is geared towards the Lee resolution to explain why we're doing just that. And we end up being able to secure our independence through the French alliance, through the Articles of Confederation, and of course, through the promulgation of our new independence.
2: And I can't wait to see the documentary, Daily Signal's YouTube channel. It is tonight at 8:30, YouTube, Daily Signal. And, of course, that's the point. And at that point, once we have done that, that's when, believe it or not, then we mail it off to England, courier it off to England, where once it reaches Parliament, conservatism is born. Because there was a small, at the beginning, but a growing cadre of members of Parliament led by Edmund Burke, who, if you know the name Russell Kirk, then you know the name Edmund Burke. If you don't know either of those names and you think conservatism is Rush Limbaugh and Joe Thomas in the morning, I'm sorry, it goes way back. It goes way back to 1776. Edmund Burke, seeing that his country, back when members of Parliament from Belfast viewed the United Kingdom as their country, wanted to save his country from a king that he believed to be out of control and not doing his job as their constitution mandated, the existence of Magna Carta. You didn't have this in the French colonies. Louisiana couldn't have done this. You know why? Because in France, to quote the now 100-plus-year-old Mel Brooks, it's good to be the king. There was no constitution over King Louis. This is why, not all that long after we finished our revolution, the bloodshed began that Victor Davis Hanson, speaking of Daily Signal, who chronicles here, he's got a great piece today. Victor Davis Hanson, the new socialist guillotine is coming for the Democratic Party, invoking the imagery of the French Revolution, Robespierre getting power and then losing it because the people that he riled up in order to win the power wound up saying, hey, you haven't delivered. And that's what Victor Davis Hanson, Daily Signal, you can get me and Victor Davis Hanson in one place. Well, all right, two places. I'll talk about him here. He won't talk about me there, but you can go to dailysignal.com and get both of our pieces. My latest one is Why Reggie is Bad. Not the outfielder for the New York Yankees in the day. I'm talking about the regional greenhouse gas initiative and how it's raising your electric rates there. We were talking about the Supreme Court rulings on several things and an abstract to the founding and the birthright citizenship issue. And we were talking about kicking the can down the road, weren't we? But, you know, the point of Clarence Thomas was that the United States that exists today didn't exist when the 14th Amendment was written. Citizenship didn't come with a bag of cash. Citizenship didn't come with a bunch of other people's money promised to you. And the perversion of that into this modern construct has to be dealt with. and using this. But I appreciate him doing it because it tees me up to again point out that we're not fighting a new civil war. We're just fighting a reconfiguration of the old one. Anyway, go ahead.
0: So you defined something earlier on there. Donald Trump, not a can kicker.
2: No.
0: John Roberts. He could be in the World Cup. He's such a good can kicker. Can he kick extra points at the end of these games? I don't know. He can kick a can.
2: I don't know if he can now, flop. I know there are some flip-floppers in there, too.
0: I bet he'd be a good flopper, just predicated on past experiences. So here's the thing. It makes me mad, Joe, and I'll tell you why it makes me mad. When you grant citizenship to everybody, you diminish the citizenship of the people that deserve it.
2: Absolutely. Absolutely. And I think that's part of what the 14th Amendment did. Was the 14th Amendment was a capitulation. The 14th Amendment could have been just as short as the Second Amendment, a sentence long. All slaves and their children are now free citizens. Period. Done.
0: Wait a minute. If they'd have wanted it to say, if you're born here, you're a citizen here, they'd have wrote that.
2: Right.
0: They didn't write that.
2: No, because what they wanted, what the Dixiecrats wanted, they wanted to now open the door to Euro influx, because now afraid that this massive population of freed slaves. Remember, for every white family that owned a plantation, maybe a half a dozen people, there were two or three dozen slaves. So all of a sudden, the white Southern population was outnumbered by freed black slaves. So they wanted open immigration. They wanted open borders, just like they do now, because it's a numbers game. They're afraid of free-thinking, hard-working, conservative people taking their cookies from them.
0: Yes. And, it's the same thing. The reason we're not happy with the Roberts decision is the same reason we're unhappy that the Senate won't pass the SAVE Act. You're stealing our rights to vote. You are diminishing my vote when you won't pass the SAVE Act and ensure that everybody that votes deserves to vote.
2: And diminishing my citizenship, my agency.
0: Yes, yes. We have every right to be upset about this. They are stealing from us with these decisions, or lack thereof.
2: Right, they're allowing the steal to happen. Maybe that's a good slogan, stop the steal. Maybe we can use that. I feel like I've heard that before.
0: I remember the night the lights went out in Georgia.
2: And the toilets stopped flushing.
0: Yeah.
2: Good stuff, Clark.
0: Okay.
2: You have a good morning, sir.
0: Hey, are you going to be on the air on the 4th?
2: Yes. We're going to be live.
0: All right.
2: We're going to be live from the park formerly known as Gypsy Hill. I was told I'm not allowed to broadcast Gypsy Hill on the air because gypsy is like a bad word, like other bad words about ethnic minorities. The park's still named Gypsy Hill. We're at one of the biggest Independence Day celebrations at least on the Eastern Seaboard, started by the Statler brothers back in the 70s and 80s, because America had started to grow disinterested in celebrating its birthday. So the Statler brothers stepped in and saved it, and we're going to be there for that on Saturday morning. Yeah, but we'll be on the air.
0: I know I haven't sold you on Mo Bandy Mondays yet, but I'm going to send you Mo Bandy Americana, listen to it, and see if you want to play it on the 4th.
2: Okay. All right. Petitions. It's all Request Thursday here on First Thing today. But understand, see, you have to, and I said this earlier, I love the fact that these contextualists, when it's the First or the Fourth or the Second Amendment, say, cell phones didn't exist back when the Fourth Amendment were written. But when it's the 14th Amendment, it's chiseled in stone like Moses brought it down from the mountain with the other Ten Commandments. The context was then too.
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0: There were no other places on Earth. So, you know, right now, you know, there are countries who are trying to deal with, you know, bringing liberty to their people. Venezuela, great example. Earthquake exposes the problem with decades of Nicolas Maduro and Hugo Chavez and communist operation of a country bereft of strong infrastructure. And yeah, a 7.5 earthquake is no joke. But we've had 7.5 earthquakes hit Alaska and California without this kind of damage. Heck, we had a 5.5 magnitude quake strike in central Virginia. You'd never have earthquakes in central Virginia. And yeah, some schools had some cracked walls and everything, but not the kind of devastation you saw in Venezuela. So there are countries who are looking and saying, hey, we need to bring more liberty and freedom to our people. Look at Argentina, for example, Malai, and Italy, and heaven knows, maybe Iran. Remember, the problem in Iran is not who we're talking to, it's who the press likes to report on being the government. So if the IRGC bombs something, Iran bombed it. It doesn't sound like IRGC is speaking for Iran right now. And that might be the inner conflict going on right now. But when we did this 250 years ago, this was still a relatively new concept. The ideas that we were building this government on had been written by a philosopher who had only died 72 years earlier. I mean, this was not Plato and Socrates. John Locke was just, you know, 100 years before the founding of this country, and 100 years is a blink of an eye, especially in the world without the internet. Now 100 hours, you can burn through a philosophy. But the Enlightenment was still controversial. Most people poo-pooed it as long hair hippie stuff. And here we were going to base our whole government, our divorce decree with England, our legal filing saying we no longer recognize you as government, was almost word for word, a couple of tweaks, John Locke. We hold these truths to be self-evident, that all men are created equal, endowed by their creators with certain unalienable rights, and amongst them are life, liberty, and the pursuit of happiness. And to secure those rights, governments are instituted amongst men, deriving their just powers from those citizens. And that's where the Constitution comes many years later, trying to turn that into a governing system that isn't going to collapse on itself, that isn't going to wind up being destroyed in a battle of infighting, very similar to what we're seeing now, very similar to what we saw in the 1800s as the country trundled towards civil war. Self-interest was topping the simple truths of your job is to make sure nobody infringes the citizens' rights. And the debate is still the same. Who's a citizen? If you believe all men are created equal, well, what about a Venezuelan man? It's on Venezuela. That is his government that he gets to choose to decide whether they defend his rights or if they don't. And if he wants to come here, come here. As I began the program, since citizenship is a big question these days, and Thomas Jefferson's home on July 4th will be turned into a courthouse, and new people will earn citizenship on July 4th, be sworn in as new citizens of this nation, because we all became citizens of a new nation on July 4th when they finally announced that which they ratified on July 2nd. and that radical concept that we all have rights. It's on us to find a government, to create a government that's going to protect those rights. Not like a man who holds an office very similar to Thomas Jefferson said just a few months back, Tim Kaine.
1: The notion that rights don't come from laws and don't come from the government, but come from the creator, that's what the Iranian government believes. Statement that our rights do not come from our laws or our governments is extremely troubling.
0: Sorry, Tim. Our laws are there to make sure no one infringes our rights. So ashamed that, you know, the state that gave us Thomas Jefferson, Patrick Henry, also gives us Tim Kaine. I mean, Senator Bennett isn't much better shakes, but at least Tim Kaine keeps winning re-election around here. Senator Bennett in Colorado got his hiney spanked by a socialist, by a Marxist, who wants to come up with positive rights. This is Barack Obama's mindset, that the Constitution needs to be a list of positive rights, things that the government promises to give to the citizens. Well, we had lots of those governments. We had lots of those governments in 1776, and they were all failing. We have lots of those governments now, but a lot fewer than we had in 1776. A lot fewer. Because we took that chance. Do we still want that chance, or are we just more interested in money? And remember, and I've said this before, and I probably haven't said it recently enough, the difference.
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11: News this hour from Town Hall. I'm Keith Peters in Washington. Americans' opinions on the country vary ahead of its landmark anniversary, Haya Panjwani reports.
12: Some U.S. citizens, like 26-year-old auto technician Joseph Fuque Barreno in Topeka, Kansas, are optimistic about the future of America.
13: Some things are going to happen we're not going to like, but that's what makes us awesome, is our resilience and ability to adapt and keep on pushing through and pursuing unity through laughter.
12: Others, like 83-year-old Air Force veteran who served in Vietnam, Leo LeClaire, in Tilton, New Hampshire, say they aren't happy with the state of the country.
14: And I think because of the issues that our Congress and President have made this all personal about them and not about our country, I don't feel very good about the 250th.
12: I'm Haya Pinjwani.
15: Meanwhile, New York City is bracing for an action-packed weekend full of 4th of July events. Correspondent Laura Winters reports.
16: Law enforcement in the nation's largest city on high alert.
17: There are no known specific or credible threats to this year's celebrations.
16: New York City Police Commissioner Jessica Tisch says the harbor will be loaded with boats and tall ships as part of the America 250 celebration. And then there's the annual Macy's 4th of July fireworks, which draws thousands of people.
17: Our intelligence division, our joint terrorism task force, and our counterterrorism teams continue to monitor every possible lead, both domestic and international, in real time.
16: Laura Winters reporting.
15: A former Olympian was indicted Thursday on a felony charge in what President Trump has called vandalism of the reflecting pool. David Hearn is a former Olympic canoe racer who was indicted on a single count of property destruction in Washington, D.C. court. On Wall Street, the Dow by 594 points, the S&P unchanged. More at townhall.com.
18: Hey, I'm not one to say.

0: Into the evening with a muggy night after a few scattered storms and showers about today. It's mostly dry overnight. Coastal area may start the morning early tomorrow with a stray shower, but inland spots will get that activity going with the daytime heat, but only about a 20% coverage area tomorrow. 20-30% Saturday, 4th of July. More the same on Sunday. Now, it's going to be hot for the weekend, a little hotter too. The atmosphere is going to be a bit drier, less moisture to tap into, so fewer storms, but more heat. It'll possibly be the upper 90s, with fist-high temperatures each day well into the 100s. Ralph Sanji, WGSO.
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0: Welcome to another edition of Ringside Politics with a Punch, and your host, Jeff Cuere. 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The ones who opine each week right here on WGSO. 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
1: 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And as we're on a Thursday, our, of course, Ringside All-Star, later on will be our friend Chad Rogers, publisher of TheDeadPelican.com. Great resource, great site for good information. In the state of Louisiana. As we start this evening, big news locally, an Attorney General Liz Merle indicted by New Orleans grand jury. A New Orleans grand jury returned a 16-count felony indictment against the Attorney General Liz Merle, charging her with malfeasance and intimidation, adding criminal allegations to an already raging legal and political battle between the Republican state official and the Democrat-led city of New Orleans. Wow. Arrest warrant issued, $400,000 bond set for the Louisiana Attorney General. And this this is unprecedented. I don't think this has ever happened. All stemming from the battle over the various bills passed in the Louisiana legislature, dealing with what happened in the last session. And we'll be following this. We'll find out where this leads. Of course, Liz Merle's boss, Jeff Landry, says he'll pardon her immediately if there's any kind of conviction. It's all that her supporters say ridiculous. And we'll delve into that a little bit later when we have our next special guest on. But our first one is a host of the Jeff Dornick Show.

0: people aren't too familiar with, and that is quantum technology. Can you delve into that for us a little bit? Give us a little more insight into it.
1: Yeah, definitely. I mean, everybody obviously is aware that we're, you know, both our government and the big tech companies are fast-tracking artificial intelligence. So they're building that out and implementing it as much as they possibly can. But the real, you know, they always say that we're in an AI race with China. The reality of it is that we're actually in a quantum race against China, because that's really going to be the defining factor over who's going to be the leader of the world, really, when you think about it. So,
0: Define quantum, if you could, Jeff, if you could define that.
1: Sure. So it's basically taking it's a different way of basically running like a computer, like, or computation, right? So like right now with our computers and in our technology right now, everything is based on zeros and ones. You can have a computation power up to a certain level, and then you kind of max it out. Once you switch over to, and once we achieve quantum computing, it basically takes the power of computation like a thousandfold compared to what we're doing. So if we're going 10 miles an hour down the road on our bike, and then all of a sudden we achieve quantum technology, it's like going from 10 miles an hour to 1,000 miles an hour in a split second. And so we're in this race to reach this quantum computing level to be able to ultimately combine it with artificial intelligence, which is really when AI becomes self-learning and just takes off exponentially. And the national security implications of this are massive, because we're in a race between us and China. If China reaches quantum technology versus us, then they are basically going to get a massive head start that will be almost impossible for us to catch up with. So it's incumbent upon us to make sure that we get there first. The question just is, can we actually get there before China does? Because if China gets there, then basically we have no more national security secrets. They have access to everything. They'll be able to decrypt virtually any kind of encryption. The CIA is already concerned that if China gets quantum technology, then basically all of our secrets get outed immediately once it gets combined with artificial intelligence. So there's a massive, massive national security risks.
0: We keep hearing a lot about, the threat of China and the need for, you know, these massive data centers that we have to build everywhere. And a lot of people are, you know, pushing back against it. In fact, some technology experts that I have on the program say that because of quantum technology, we're not going to need these massive data centers, that everything is going to be miniaturized, and they will become obsolete in years. So then we're going to have these albatrosses all over the country. What say you, Jeff?
1: Yeah, I mean, there's definitely been a lot of concerns with that, because basically the data centers are a temporary situation, and I think that's I think the crazy thing about this is that everybody's jumping into this because, you know, basically if we never achieve quantum technology, then sure, yeah, the data centers are fine and all that, but we're literally talking about maybe reaching quantum technology in the next handful of years, 5 years. So then what are we going to do with these massive, massive data warehouses that are sucking all kinds of natural resources,
0: right?
1: and electricity? Mm-hmm. And then all of a sudden, now you've got these massive buildings and these massive infrastructure
0: you don't need
1: that just mm-hmm. go out the window.
0: And people are reporting environmental concerns, health concerns, rate concerns, all kinds of different issues that they have with it. But like here in Louisiana, we've got these politicians that are like pushing it, and people are pushing back, and it just doesn't seem like the people are being listened to. So this is a whole nother sort of component in the discussion that really doesn't get mentioned much in the local conversation about it.
1: Right. Well, and I think the thing is that it really feels like we're dealing with this, philosophical battle between the elites and the people who run the country and the people that run these corporations versus the people, right? And a lot of it is because when you're dealing with artificial intelligence and especially quantum technology, in both of these instances, what it's doing is it's centralizing data, which centralizes power, which centralizes control. And as we go down this path of developing more and more artificial intelligence, Elon Musk has already stated that basically the trajectory that we're going on, capitalism, implementing artificial intelligence and robot and humanoid robots and all of that, is ultimately going to eliminate the need for humans to be in the workforce at all and will usher in his words, a communist utopia where we can have a surplus of resources because the robots are going to do everything for us. So when we're
0: looking hell. That sounds like hell to me. That doesn't sound like utopia where you don't have to do anything, where you've got no need to work, where robots do everything. I don't like the sound of that, Jeff.
1: In a conversation with Benjamin Netanyahu a few years ago, he described it as heaven on earth, and as you very correctly stated, and it's exactly my reaction too. It sounds much more like hell.
0: But that's the direction we're going?
1: That's the direction that these guys are wanting to take us. And that's the thing, and that's what I think in a lot of people's minds these data centers actually represent, is the centralization of power, and these data centers actually represent the stripping away of our individual sovereignty. It strips away our constitutional rights. There's all sorts of different constitutional amendments that these violate and take away from us. And I think ultimately what we're facing right now is, what is the future of America going to look like? You can make the argument that putting America first means we need to win the AI race and we need to win the quantum race. Sure, that's fine. But is it what's best for America as the country, as the entity, or is it what's best for Americans, the people? And I would argue that AI and quantum technology in the direction that it's going does not seem like it's best for the people. It may be good for the entity and for the whole as a group because we beat China. But are we protecting our individual liberties? Are we protecting our constitutional rights? I would argue no. Sam Altman, who's the CEO of OpenAI, would tend to agree with me, where he said that we're going to have a new social contract in the era of AI because it's not conducive with a constitutional republic.
0: Jeff Dornick with us. Jeff Krier here. It is Ringside Politics on the airways on WGSO 990 AM, WGSO.com. A few more minutes here with Jeff, and thank you for your time this evening. Also, we're learning about Microsoft. They're betting on AI, but all these countries are betting on AI. They've got a big multi-billion dollar bet on it, expansion of their AI strategy, and they're going to deploy lots of engineers and industry experts. They want to help integrate AI into their daily operations at scale. This is typical of what we're seeing all over the industry, right, Joe?
1: Yeah, well, we're seeing it across pretty much all industries. I mean, almost every major company is investing in artificial intelligence and the development of it in one way or another. And I've been talking with several different financial experts about this idea, and there's a lot of concern in the financial industry right now that we're approaching an AI bubble because there's so much money being invested, trillions of dollars being invested into the development of artificial intelligence across every single industry you can possibly think of. You know, whether you're talking about healthcare, you're talking about food, you're talking about, you know, the prison system, the national security, military, like across the board. At a certain point, the question becomes, can they make their money back in a reasonable amount of time with how much money that they're investing? And a lot of the companies are starting to hedge their bets, or either deciding, do I need to go all in because it's really all or nothing, or are we going to need to start pulling back? When we start pulling back on those investments, we're going to start to see some of the people that are involved in the development of this losing their jobs. And I would argue that we may be facing a financial bubble as well, because there's an influx of funds going into the economy in the development of artificial intelligence. Once they start pulling back, I mean, all of a sudden now, where's all that money going to go, and where's all those jobs going to go?
0: Speaking of jobs, we noticed in the last jobs report the number of new jobs created much less than people thought. And then you've got the prospect of these graduates. We've been seeing these ceremonies over the past few months where these commencement speakers bring up the issue of AI, and you've got a lot of boos from the crowds, because I think a lot of the young graduates are concerned that their jobs may be taken by AI. And I think that should be a real concern across the whole economy. I mean, how many jobs are we talking about could be lost here?
1: It depends on who you talk to. If you talk to Bernie Sanders, it's half of all jobs. If you talk to Elon Musk, Bill Gates, and Sam Altman, it's all the jobs. And it's just a matter of time before all the jobs get taken away. And so I think that when we're looking at this, you know, it's like every single job that gets taken out of the marketplace and replaced with AI is more centralization of power for the oligarchs, for the powerful elite. And at a certain point, That's exactly the opposite of what our founding fathers intended for this country. It was a very decentralized system that was focused on individual liberty and what's best for the individual, not what's best for the collective. And I think that we're heading toward this collectivist mindset, especially when it comes to artificial intelligence, that we need to start waking people up to.
0: So back to Elon Musk and Sam Altman and their vision here. So it's going to take all the jobs, and this is going to be utopia. How are people going to earn money? So they won't need money. Is that what they're saying? Everything will be free. So everybody will be in the same playing field in this communist utopia. Is that it?
1: Yeah, I mean, Elon is predicting that there'll be no more need for money because, again, AI and robots will do everything. There'll be a surplus of resources. Everybody will have their brain connected to the internet with Neuralink. So you just instantly think of something. You're like, oh, I'd like dinner. And then you can 3D print your dinner right there. If you want to travel, you don't actually have to get on a plane because you can just close your eyes and then they'll be able to project inside your brain an experience of going over to Thailand or going to the Philippines or experiencing this in Africa or whatever it is. Their vision of this utopia is completely antithetical to everything that we would consider American values. There is no individual liberty. You're going to own nothing and quote unquote be happy. They're going to give you all of your fleshly desires, a very hedonistic lifestyle. But at the same time, where does our value come from? We think that we already have a mental health crisis happening in this country right now because people don't have purpose. What's it going to be like when nobody has purpose? Imagine the mental health crisis we're going to be facing then.
0: Oh, and then what, do you go to some robot for your mental health care? Is that it? And then I guess AI will be your doctor. I mean, see, there will be no need for doctors, I guess, right?
1: Oh, they're already talking about eliminating doctors. If you go back to when Elon Musk rolled out the Tesla taxis, the self-driving taxis, they also rolled out the humanoid Optimus robots there. And it was a very almost like apocalyptic, feeling that I had, because I'm watching they ran almost like a commercial for Optimus robots. And Elon's predicting more than a billion of these are going to be on the planet within the next handful of years. And the promo for it is basically these robots they're going to be your doctor, they're going to be your surgeon, they're going to be your babysitter, they're going to be your
0: teacher. Friend. I mean, those will be your best friends, the robots.
1: But here's the crazy thing: it's not just Elon Musk. Melania Trump recently had an event where it was her and all the first ladies of different countries talking about education. She walks out. She's escorted out by a humanoid robot, and then makes the case that we need to bring humanoid robots into the classroom in order to start teaching our children. And they're saying it's going to, quote-unquote, supplement what the teachers offer. But we all know that as time goes on, they're going to see, oh, this is a lot more efficient. They take less breaks. We don't have to pay them anything. Why don't we just replace the teachers with the humanoid robots because they're, quote-unquote, smarter? At a certain point, they're going to replace every single job.
0: Jeff, can you hang with us a few more minutes? We just have to get a break in, and I'd love to just continue this for a few more minutes. Can you hang with us to the bottom of the hour?
1: Sure. Yeah, not a problem.
0: Okay. Hang on, please. Let's get our break in. Kobe will come back with more. Jeff Dornick is with us. We'll also learn more about his site and everything going on there. Keep it right here on WGSO. Jeff Carrera with you. It's Ringside Politics. We'll be right back.

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3: All right, a few more minutes here with Jeff Dornick, and we appreciate his time this evening as we've been talking about, I think, some very, very important issues. But Jeff, I wanted you to talk about Pickaxe a little bit. You are founder and CEO. What is it?
4: Yeah, so it's a social media platform, but the way that we're setting it up is very different than the rest of the platforms that everybody's used to. So if you go on Facebook or Instagram or X, they control what content you see with their algorithms. So their algorithms decide, are you going to see content from somebody you follow, or more likely you're going to see content from somebody that you don't follow, but is basically a theme or a topic that they deem interesting to you. Whereas what we want to do is we actually want to bring back community. We want to bring back the social aspect of social media and connect human beings to human beings. And so, you know, if you follow somebody, they're always going to be in your newsfeed. If somebody follows you, your content will always be in their newsfeed. And so we respect that. And so everything we do is kind of from that mindset of how do we connect people to people. And then also you control your own algorithms in the sense of you control what's going to be on your newsfeed. So we've already got, you know, people like, you know, groups in, you know, media like OAN coming over, the Vigilant Fox, Children's Health Defense, Diamond and Silk, a bunch of people, but then also people in other industries as well outside of politics. And just because everybody across the board is seeing the same problems, the algorithms manipulate your newsfeed and people just want to connect with the people that they want to follow. They want to connect with their friends. They want to connect with their family, and they can't do it on all these other platforms.
3: I saw also a study of these social media platforms, and it was discovered, and I don't think it's a big discovery, that it sort of has a left wing bias. And, you know, we see it on the search engines. We see it in these on these social media sites. We also see it on these AI sites like ChatGPT and others. It seems to be a left wing bias on all of them. And what about on your side? Does that happen there?
4: Well, we always say that we're content neutral, even though I'm a very constitutional conservative Christian guy. But we're content neutral because we don't have algorithms. So there's no way to rig it in one way or another, because we don't collect data. We're not stalking you across the internet like all the other platforms are, and we don't have algorithms that are content based. Literally, everything is based upon behavior in the sense of, you know, if you engage with the post, let's say you post a comment, then that post would get pulled into your followers' newsfeed. So that's like an organic way of finding new content. But we're not just inserting content in there based upon, oh, we think that this person likes video games, so we're going to pull in this random video game video that you can look at. So
3: right.
4: We're trying to be as pro-human and pro-the-individual as possible. You control what you see. You control your newsfeed. Mm. And then, you know, we respect the individual as opposed to what's best for the platform to be able to sell ads, basically.
3: Okay. Well, that sounds like something that's very much needed and a refreshing change from what we've been encountering. So we're linking to it, encouraging people to check it out. And, Jeff, thanks for your perspective on these issues. Appreciate you being with us this evening. Thank you, sir.
4: Thank you. Thank you. I appreciate it.
3: Okay, Jeff Dornick with us right here. Jeff Cruera with you. And we're going to come back, open up our phone lines, 504-556-9696. Our friend Chad Rogers will check in. We'll be back.
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7: Louisiana Radio Network, I'm Andrew Greenstein. An Orleans Parish grand jury hands down a 16-count felony indictment against Louisiana Attorney General Liz Merle, stemming from letters she sent to New Orleans officials in May over the consolidation of the Orleans Parish Civil and Criminal District Courts. In those letters, Merle said Mayor Helena Moreno and other elected officials could be removed from office if they continued to push for a special election to name an interim clerk, which the state argued was not needed. Special Prosecutor Lori White says Merle broke Louisiana's law that prohibits public intimidation and retaliation.
8: We're very interested in elected officials in New Orleans not being intimidated or threatened by letter or any other way.
7: The attorney representing Merle, Laura Canizaro Rodriguez, says the elected officials who received the letters violated the state's usurper laws by defying a newly passed law.
9: She is legally required to uphold the law, and the Supreme Court said she was correct. That was accurate.
7: Alarin.
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3: All right, I want to thank Jeff Dornick for being with us. Interesting discussion. So all those issues on the table, we're going to add some more as we cruise into our open line here. Of course, America at 250. Is patriotism partisan? We're also getting feedback on the president's crypto earnings. Some are raising questions about that. Pastor Tony Spell's church services watched by 11 million after his arrest. And the attorney general now indicted by an Orleans Parish grand jury. And, of course, that is spurring lots of controversy. And the governor, Republican Party of Louisiana, standing behind the attorney general. Let's bring on our Ringside All-Star. He's with us on Thursdays. Publisher of TheDeadPelican.com. Our friend Chad Rogers with us. What's happening, Chad? Good evening. Welcome.
13: Well, Jeff, as you know, we had our Louisiana Senate primary. Julie Letwell won. She was endorsed by President Trump, and Trump's endorsement carries a lot of weight. We all know that. But think about President Trump. He has been he has been quite successful in ousting Republicans that he doesn't like for whatever reason. He didn't like Thomas Massie. He didn't like Bill Cassidy, which I don't like Cassidy either. But so yeah, he's a success getting rid of, they called it Trump's Revenge Tour. He's had some success getting rid of, politicians who, for whatever reason, rubbed him the wrong way or he didn't like. The thing about it is, though, it's kind of Well, it's kind of caused him some trouble because, like I said, he wanted Cassidy gone. Everybody knows it, including Bill Cassidy. Yeah, well, he's stuck with Bill Cassidy for another 6 or 7 months, and you know he's there's been important pieces of legislation like the SAVE Act failed to pass. And I don't know where Cassidy voted on that. But there's enough Republicans in the Senate to who are kicked off of Trump. There's enough Republicans in the Senate who would derail whatever legislation you want passed. And that's kind of been happening, hasn't it?
3: Yeah, he hadn't been getting much through. Well, they're on recess now, so nothing's going to get through now. So,
13: yeah.
3: You know, we got the 250 celebration, and, you know, polls are showing Republicans are patriots, love the country. Democrats don't love it. They're not happy. Why is that, you think? Just because Donald Trump's in office, is that it?
13: I don't know. I didn't see. I'm not familiar with the poll you're talking about. I don't know. What exactly the polls say specifically?
3: I mean, the polls are saying, and I've seen several polls, and I'll quote figures to you, that just show among Americans there's a big split between Republicans and Democrats as to whether they love the country or not, whether they think America is a great country. And the Republicans seem to be very pro-America. And Democrats are not. And that's just a big party divide.
13: That's kind of weird to me. I don't understand. I think you should always be, you know, proud to be. I mean, I think British people should be proud to be British. I mean, you know, I think British people should. I mean, I don't know. It's like, I think you should support your country. You know, believe in your country, whatever. It just seems kind of common sense to me. I don't know where they're coming
3: well,
13: from.
3: Well, I'll give you an example. So this is a poll that just came out by NPR, Marist, PBS News. And just recently came out today. So it was taken a few weeks ago. It was taken in June. And it found that Republicans, 93% of Republicans were proud to be an American.
13: Huh.
3: Only 45% of Democrats were proud to be an American.
13: Huh, okay.
3: So that's a big difference. That's a big difference.
13: Yeah,
3: now, on the issue of very proud, 18% of Democrats were, quote, very proud, and 65% of Republicans were very proud. And, of course, independents were in the middle. So, I mean, so this is backed up by poll data, Chad.
13: Well, okay, it's weird, but I don't know. I'm not sure what to say about it. I mean, like, yeah, it does surprise me. I don't know. They think America was built on, you know, built on the backs of slaves, blah blah blah. That's the mm-hmm. typical narrative of Democrats. And, you know, it's kind of so. I don't know. It's a tiresome conversation. I don't just whatever they think is whatever they think. You know, I can't do anything about it.
3: Well, it's sad. I'm just sad that that's how they feel, and I welcome them to move. You know, they can try another country. I mean, if they don't like it here, I mean, that why stay? Why not just find a country that better fits their values?
13: They don't want to live in the country. Deep down, they know they have it good here for the most part. That's the thing. That's the weird part about it. They wouldn't want to live.
3: They're lying. They're lying.
13: Pretty much. Yeah.
3: All right.
13: Lying to themselves, I think, you know?
3: Well, you and I are here in the great state of Louisiana enjoying Independence Day, but we've got one of our contributors, listeners, one of our all-star members, who's up in D.C. right now enjoying the festivities from our nation's capital. Let's find out what's going on. Cash Money is with us. Of course, hailing from the Queen City, the Buckeye State, but he's in D.C. right now. What's going on, Cash?
14: We don't need no chef.
3: Cash, are you there? Cash
14: I'm
3: Money.
14: Here.
3: Hey, you're on the air. Welcome.
14: I'm here on the National Mall. You were right. There's not a ton of people. You know, it's 2 miles from the Capitol to the Washington Monument, and the whole fair is consuming the whole area. I bet there ain't 10,000 people, but it is Thursday. I cannot find Real America Voices tent. Do they have one up here, Jeff?
3: You got me. I'm not part of the broadcast, so I don't know. I mean, I thought they did. But do you see other networks up there?
14: Yeah, Fox has got two gigantic buildings right at the end of the mall before you get to the Capitol. Right. But I don't see no real America's Voice anywhere.
3: Huh.
14: I've walked the whole place.
3: So have you gone to the state pavilions?
14: Yeah. Yeah. Walked through my state and all the states. And pretty much every building is full because every building has air conditioning. And everybody's hanging out inside the buildings. They're packed.
3: How's Louisiana's? Did you go to Louisiana's pavilion?
14: I did, and they didn't have any officials in there. Just a couple of volunteers giving away stickers and such.
3: Uh-huh.
14: I went in there to see if I trying to find Ben, but I can't find him. Can't find nothing.
3: You know, you could probably get a whole bag full of paraphernalia from all these different states.
14: My, yeah. I mean, probably... everyone. Yes, if you want to stand in a line, Florida had a line. Shoot, 100 yards out the door. They're giving away oranges.
3: Wow.
14: So, but
3: yeah, I heard
14: tonight it ain't very good, but tomorrow night it should be popping a little better.
3: All right. Well, fill us in. Keep us posted as you're there. We'll be on the air tomorrow. Okay.
14: Will do. Talk to you then. Thanks.
3: All right. Be safe. Be safe. Thank you. That is Cash Money live report there. So that's what I'm hearing, Chad, that the crowds aren't that big at this, big festival up there for the 250th and, probably because it's so hot, you know?
13: Yeah, it's hot. Oh, they have a big festival. that's right. I heard something about that. They're going to have a festival up there in D.C. Yeah, that's interesting, I guess.
3: Yeah, it's, celebrating 250. Obviously, it's, going to culminate on Saturday. So, but then I think they're going to keep it up there for a while. So I think it's going to be up there till the 16th. So. Yeah. Anyway, hope there are more people up there tomorrow. So we'll hear from Cash tomorrow as well. All right, 50. Yeah, go ahead.
13: 250 makes America a fairly young country. I mean, like I think Russia is like 1,000 years old. I think Russia, isn't it?
3: Well, a lot older than 250, right? Yeah.
13: Yeah, I think
3: China. How about China? A lot older than that, right?
13: Yeah. It goes back, Yeah.
3: I mean, European countries much older. So, yeah, we're sort of a newbie. But,
13: yeah.
3: we've accomplished a lot in 250 years, have we not? I mean, it's been quite a history.
13: We have, but it was a meteoric rise. It kind of concerned, we rose like really fast. I mean, it makes me wonder, it was a meteoric, super fast rise. Could it be followed by, an equally meteoric fall? I don't know. I hope not. Just to kind of wonder, we rocketed into the stratosphere, really successful, great country on Earth, but it happened so fast. I'm wondering, I don't know.
3: I just don't see any competitors to us. I mean, it just seems to me that we are atop the superpower rankings. Certainly Russia's got their problems. And I think China's got more problems than we realize. But that's our competitor right there, China. I mean, I just talked to a guest earlier talking about the race toward quantum computing and how we got to beat China. And we keep hearing that all the time about AI and China. And, obviously, I think that's the country we got to be on the lookout for, China.
13: Yeah.
3: 504-556-9696 and let's not let them come here and with their pregnant spies and have children here and then have those children become U.S. citizens. That seems to be ludicrous to me. It's called birth tourism, and the Supreme Court just allowed it.
13: Yeah, well, what does the Supreme Court do? what is the Supreme Court decision exactly?
3: Well, they allowed birthright citizenship, and so illegals that come here and have a baby, those babies are U.S. citizens.
13: But how did it end up before the court? How did birthright citizenship?
3: Well, the president issued an executive order banning it, I agree with. Okay, it's ridiculous. You can't come here illegally, have a child, and that child be an American citizen.
13: Yeah.
3: I mean, what nations have dropped this all over the globe?
13: Yeah.
3: But here we, we say roll out the red carpet for illegals. Say, all right, yeah, we give you benefits, give you child citizenship. Come on, come all, and you've got these birth tourism businesses that bring these people here, and That's what they do. They and then their children are U.S. citizens. That's insane. It's insane.
13: Yep.
3: 504-556-9696. Our friend Miss Ginger checking in with us in Metairie. What's going on, Miss Ginger?
15: I don't know, Jeff. Why does it seem like it just never ends? It never ends. You know, they said they've been investigating the Chinese tourism of birth situation since 2016, but it's been going on a lot longer than that, so for a couple of decades. And, you know, I don't know if you notice or not. You probably do, because you know damn near everything, Jeff. Excuse my French. But you know that thing people do? I've never done it. I've never been interested in doing it. But I think it's called, like, Ancestry.com or whatever, where they actually, I guess, do a swab of their DNA. Then they send it back to these people, and they test them, and they say, oh, you're from, you know, Ivory Coast, and you're from Guatemala, and you've got this and that. You
3: right.
15: heard that,
3: yes.
15: right?
3: Yes, yes,
15: well, I've
3: yes.
15: read a long time ago that that is sent to, like, Chinese labs, okay? And they want our DNA. They are the ones who started the CRISPR, if I'm not mistaken, the CRISPR technology, whereas that's where they manipulate genes and embryos. For instance, the first, it was a set of twins, girls. They said that they blocked out some gene that causes AIDS, mm-hmm. so they'll never mm-hmm. get AIDS. Yeah, sure. Like my daddy used to say, yeah, sure. I don't believe a word they say, but as far as this, okay, technology. I don't hate computers. I went to school for computers when I was 15 years old. I was the youngest person in my class, okay? I was very mm-hmm. interested. But mm-hmm. I don't like AI. Let's just be honest about it. It does stupid things. It says stupid things. It doesn't understand the English language very well, okay? Like, for instance, I can text, and like, one time I texted my husband and said, I'm stopping after work to pick up a Coke, and I'll be home. It said, I'm bringing home a cobra or something. One time I was texting my older daughter, right. something simple like, you know, Mimi's birthday is this weekend. And it said something very sexual, like, to, like I hate it. I don't like it.
3: Yeah.
15: I had to call one of my credit card companies the other day, okay? I have a zero balance. I wanted to speak to somebody about something else, and I kept telling it what I wanted. And it kept saying, so you'd like to pay your bill. I mean, it's retarded. I'm sorry.
3: No, it's almost impossible, and I have this problem too. It's almost impossible having a human being interacting with you at a credit card company, at many of these retailers. It's frustrating. And then when you finally do get a human being, it's somebody who's not from the U.S., somebody in India, where you have, I'm sorry, language problems. You have communication difficulties.
15: It's very frustrating.
3: All right, let me give you some stats here. 71% of the public oppose construction of AI data centers. 64% of Americans believe that AI is going to eliminate jobs, and 68% want the government to mandate strict safety reviews before new AI models are released. So there's obviously concern about AI. Let me get Chad in on this. Chad, what do you say,
16: all right.
3: sir?
16: Thank you, guys.
3: Thanks,
16: Ginger. It's kind of fascinating, but it kind of disturbs me too, because you know, Facebook has an AI chat bot. Like, you know, it's kind of interesting. Like, you know, you can ask it questions. Like DuckDuckGo has it. The first time I interacted with this website called DuckDuckGo, and I saw an upper right hand corner. It said chat. I'm like, chat with who? What is this? And like, I clicked and I sent it a message and says, what is this? It's like, oh, I'm an AI. I'm here to answer any questions you have. And I said something about my vacuum cleaner being broken, and it sent me a response with some pretty detailed information about how to troubleshoot vacuum cleaners, which, I mean, I'm not comfortable with a machine being that smart. I don't know. It's fascinating, but it's kind of weird and disturbing, you know what I mean?
3: Well, it's flat out scary, and yeah. It is something to be very worried about. Let's get our break in. Hang on. Chad Rogers with us. Jeff Carrier here. We'll come back with more of your phone calls. 504-556-9696. We'll be right back.

0: It's Jeff Cruer. 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Are you ready to give a new look to your house? 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Well, let me recommend Troy Sutherland at Southern Iron and Fabrication. 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
1: Ringside Politics with a Punch. We won't tap your phone lines, but we will tap into your thoughts. Call Jeff Cruer now at 556-9696.
0: Chad Rogers with us. Jeff Cruer here. And check out thedeadpelican.com. Chad's got a link to an interview between John Kennedy and Theo Vaughn. Interesting interview. I saw part of that, Chad. And you also have been covering the Tony Spell saga, the pastor in central Louisiana who got into a fight with a neighbor, and then he drew 11 million viewers to his online service. That's amazing. People are flocking to Pastor Spell, Chad.
2: Yeah, he's a pastor who I think refused to shut his church down during COVID, wasn't he?
0: Yes, exactly right. Exactly yeah. Right. Which and then took it all the way to the Supreme Court and won. He was arrested for keeping his church open during COVID. Mm-hmm. Woody Jenkins, is a strong supporter, and he's helps simulcast his services online. And 11 million is an amazing, amazing figure. That's great. That's more than you have for some of these network TV shows. Most all of them. All right, back to the phone lines. Chad Bernard checking in with us in New Orleans. What's happening, Bernard? Good evening. Welcome.
3: Hey, good evening, Jeff. Good evening, Chad.
0: Good evening.
3: I just saw this story. I think you talked about it earlier, but I was doing something else and hid in the background about this indictment against Liz Morrell.
0: Yeah, it's incredible.
3: I'm kind of flabbergasted because, you know, about a month ago when the story disappeared, I was really hoping Helena Moreno was going to really be different. And of course, another sneaky Democrat. That's all they do is lawfare. That's all they know. And anybody who tries to clean the system up is going to be ruled as an outcast. I mean, and that's what they're trying to do with Liz Morrell, it looks like. But I'm really surprised that they're wasting their time on this. I mean, this is ridiculous for all the problems in New Orleans.
0: I know. They're calling it theater.
3: What a weak, Helena Marino is a weak person. And quite frankly, you could tell by her friends and that's all I'm going to say you know what I'm talking about too. That's all I'm going to say. She is a very weak, even the way she does her hair is not to intimidate a certain group of people. Mark my word.
0: Well, all I know is this, Liz Merle,
3: having that hair pulled back like a okay. nurse from 1950.
0: Okay. I don't know. All I do know is going after Liz Merle is ridiculous. I think it is a waste of time and resources. They got enough problems in New Orleans. I mean, my gosh, but they spent a lot of time and effort on this. They had a grand jury. They, been investigating this for weeks. And it's not going anywhere, obviously. So, all right, my friend. Thank you, Bernard. Chad Rogers, 20 seconds. Any final comments, sir?
2: Yeah, I thought they say Liz Merle was indicted. I didn't think she was indicted. I thought I read she was under investigation or some nonsense. Right?
0: Well, that led to an indictment, which was just issued this afternoon. So,
2: oh, really?
0: Yeah. So, it is theater of the absurd, as one analyst called it. But, Chad, appreciate you, my friend. Check out thedeadpelican.com. Thank you to Kobe in the studio. I'll see y'all tomorrow morning for more Ringside at 7. Have a great evening, everyone.
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7: News this hour from Town Hall. I'm Keith Peters in Washington. The Trump administration proposes a new rule to keep hospitals from charging markups on discounted drugs for Medicare patients. More from correspondent Bernie Bennett.
8: The administration says this could save consumers $1.1 billion next year. The rule would apply to hospitals that serve low-income patients under what's known as the 340B program, which lets hospitals buy outpatient prescription drugs at discounted prices. But in many cases, hospitals can bill insurance at rates that exceed those costs, allowing hospitals to keep the difference and result in higher costs to patients. Under the proposed rule, the Centers for Medicare and Medicaid Services would change the formula for what hospitals participating in the program can get reimbursed in an effort to cut costs for patients. Bernie Bennett in Washington.
9: A Russian drone and missile attack on Kyiv in Ukraine causes many casualties in the capital city.
10: At least 13 people have died, with scores more injured in Ukraine's capital after a large-scale Russian drone and missile attack. Rescue workers and equipment were deployed to handle the aftermath of the attack, while many residents took shelter at metro stations. Ihor Kimenko, Ukraine's interior minister, said 20 residential buildings were severely damaged or partially destroyed by the strikes. Russia has intensified attacks on Kyiv in recent weeks. The attacks come as Ukrainian drone attacks on Russian military sites and energy facilities has caused fuel shortages and disrupted supply lines inside of Russia. I'm Karen Shamas.
9: Iran's Joint Military Command has warned that all oil tankers moving through the Strait of Hormuz must use its approved routes or face a forceful response. On Wall Street, the Dow by 594 points, the Nasdaq dropped 207, the S&P unchanged. More at townhall.com.
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